0: you join us, and one's got to go. So we have a very, very full hour coming up here on The Odd Couple. And the soccer is underway. And Alex, you're going to give us a set us up here?
1: Who is Alex?
0: Alexa, I guess, right?
1: What are we Alexa?
0: Alexa, tell me
1: you're
0: about soccer.
1: You're going to change his
2: pronouns? What? Soccer fans unite.
0: Alexi.
2: It's time for an exclusive Odd Couple Presents the FIFA 2026 World Cup
0: Elijah.
2: Update.
0: Elijah, is this unbelievable? Look at this. Have you seen this?
3: Rob, thank you for welcoming me. I am your update anchor,
1: Elijah.
3: Alexi.
1: You're a hidden talent. Thank you, Alexa.
0: Did you see that?
3: That was incredible.
0: Even your caricature that he did of you.
3: I just know because Elijah knows talent.
0: With the flowing hair and all
3: that. Oh, it's glorious. Almost as glorious as this game, gents. It is now underway on the pitch. USA against Bosnia and Herzegovina. This game is supposed to be in our favor. It's supposed to be our tournament. It's supposed to be us. Why not us? Well,
1: why not?
3: Gents, before we can look forward to playing España, Belgium, whoever else it may be, we must look back at the greatest comeback I've ever seen in soccer history so far. Belgium was down 2-0. There were 5 minutes left in nay, you could say, unless the overweight lady sings. It's not over. Well, gents, I will say this. Not only did Senegal prove to me they are still not ready for this giant stage, they let it go, and Belgium got back-to-back goals. And in the last of the overtime that we were playing in, they got a penal before anybody else could get penals, and they won it, and it was a beautiful game. Same with Harry of Kane. Harry showed up. He showed us who he is. He got the 2 goals, and that's the most beautiful thing about England is that unless there's fish and chips, don't fry them yet, boys. They're still in this match. So now, what can we expect with USA? I will say this. If Bosnia scores first in this, I'm worried. Because USA is not a team that wants to play behind. They are too cocky, too arrogant, and they're not good at coming back. So, boys, this is the match of the day. Can they win it? And if they do win this game, I think it's safe to say we will make it to the quarterfinals.
1: I think they'll get it done. I think to your point, I think they'll score first. I think we'll put the pressure on them for sure. And one thing I'll give soccer credit for, boy, they don't play. When they say 5 o'clock, it ain't no extra fanfare. It is five. It ain't
3: nothing.
1: No 5:28.
3: I don't care.
1: In 28 seconds. They don't play around.
3: You got to use the restroom? Go. We're starting.
1: You better go because we are starting. We're going to walk you out with the little kids. You ready to roll? Let's go. They don't play, Lexi.
3: Zero. All right, zero.
1: Yeah. Thank you. Appreciate the update there, man. I'm watching it now.
0: Appreciate it. How about watching this radio show as we do it? Rob G, the Lakers were busy today making all kinds of moves now that LeBron has gone.
4: But yes.
0: One thing in particular that stood out, though.
4: Yes, the one thing in particular very much so stood out. The Lakers flush with cap space. Now they said goodbye to Luke Kennard and Marcus Smart, most notably LeBron James. Spent that money and all their draft equity in a big way on Wednesday when they traded 2 first-rounders and 2 future pick swaps, more than Jaylen Brown got, in exchange for Walker Kessler, the big man out of Utah, only played 5 games last season, and they went and picked up another Caucasian individual out of Toronto. I can't even bother to say his name. His name is Mamu. But they picked up Quentin Grimes. They picked up Colin Sexton. But now all told, with Luka Doncic, Austin Reeves, Walker Kessler, Mamu, Jake LaRavia. The Lakers, I can't quite put my finger on it, but there's something unique about what they got going on over there, Rob.
0: Little pasty.
1: White, huh?
0: Little pasty. You heard of Tidy Whiteys? No, I'm just like, wow. And you know what? It ain't just us. So I ain't even going to sit here and act like
1: they're going crazy with
0: all
1: it.
0: All over the internet, whatever, like they're Kelvin. Their potential starting five, like people are looking at the Lakers going, like right now it looks like, Rob G, it's like a 5 white guys starting for the Lakers, right?
1: If the Minneapolis
4: as of right
1: Lakers?
4: Now, yes.
0: As of right now, go ahead, what'd you say?
1: The Minneapolis Lakers.
0: Yeah, they look like the Minneapolis Lakers George Mikan was there. And I must say this. I never thought there would be a day where the Lakers would have more white players than the Ottawa Senators. I mean, I just cannot get over. And it stands out from this reason, and I don't care what anybody says. The NBA is about 75% black. It's just weird to see. I don't even know if the Utah Jazz ever had this many white starting players.
1: They told the 80 Celtics, hold my beer.
0: Yeah, I mean, I go back to this. I remember watching a game on CBS when the NBA was on CBS. Dick Stockton and Tommy Heinsohn were doing the game. And it's the end of the game. It's the Jazz against the Celtics. What do both of those have in common? Okay, so I'm already going to tell you. You know the Jazz and the Celtics. And it's a blowout. It's the end of the game. And both coaches empty the bench. And there are 5 against 5 all-white players playing on the court at the same time. And I give Tommy Heinsohn credit. He says, hit record on your VCR. You'll never see this again in the history of the NBA. 5 white guys playing against another 5 white guys in the NBA. And then today happened with the Lakers.
1: Look, the Lakers told you history repeats itself, Rob. That's what they told you.
0: Kelvin, what was your reaction? I'm not. Where?
1: I used to joke, me and Rob G used to talk about the Tres Leches. Rob G, they doubled it up on us. They said that ain't enough. No, it's interesting. I'm gonna be honest. I was shocked at how many people have gone crazy with it. Stephen A. Smith, your boy, made a whole.
0: If you're an NBA fan, it would be the same thing. I just mentioned the Ottawa Senators. If they had six brothers on their team, right, and the goalie or whatever, people would be like, "What? What?"
1: No, it's absolutely, and especially with a franchise that the stars for the most, you think about the Shaqs and the Kobe's and the LeBrons and the 80s and, and the Elgin Baylor. Obviously, there's Jerry West and things, but like that historically hadn't been the case. So, I mean, and that was the joke with the Showtime Lakers. Kurt Rambis was like pretty much it. You know what I mean? So it's the complete contrast to the Showtime Lakers. They saying it's the Snowtime Lakers. So, He's going crazy. You mentioned it earlier, Rob G. You said spinning it. It's like the young Miami song. Spin that. Rob Pelinka spinning it. Rob, what you think of it? These moves that the Lakers made. I think it was all in like 40 minutes, back to back to back to back.
0: I just don't know what to make of it. And this is big. I think the Snowtime Lakers could be worse than the LeBron era with the one championship and the first. I don't know what to make of this with Luka and Austin Reeves and who's playing defense and all kinds of other stuff that's going to happen here. I don't know. I don't look at the moves today and think that the Lakers have moved up in any way. Did they wisely spend the money from LeBron? Do I feel that way? I really don't, Kelvin. I'd have to be proven wrong that they know what they're doing and they have a better grip on it. I just think it's a weird look today for the Lakers.
1: One area that I will say I'll give credit is the Lakers didn't do, and Rob G, as you, the resident Laker fan, they haven't done in 10 years or so, is just go get a name, Rob. You know how they do. Just go get, let's say they went and got James Harden because he, opted out and blah, blah, blah. Go get a Russell Westbrook. Go get a James Harden. Go get Carmelo Anthony. Go get, they kind of get guys where you just miss the best version of them. Deion Waiters. Like, go get somebody with a name. That should work. And to their credit, they didn't do that. Austin Reeves, I believe, is the oldest player now. Like, he's what, 28-ish or something. So they got younger. They got talent, and they didn't just simply do the just go get a name out there to appease Laker fans because, look, we got some name we can throw up on the marquee along with Luka. So I give them credit for that because they've made a history of doing that.
0: I don't give them credit. That's what this team has built. It was always about stars here.
1: No, I'm not talking about the Luka. I'm talking about the secondary. The last 10 years, they keep getting that guys who are too late. That's why I said the Carmelos and the Westbrook. They're getting guys with big names but too late. They didn't do that this time. They got some young guys with talent.
0: Okay.
1: I'll give them credit for that. Now, do I think this automatically made them better? Absolutely not. Because they also got some guys, Rob, who haven't played competitive basketball where it mattered. Kessler, people been wanting him for the last couple years. He only played 5 games this past year. And he's been up in Utah where they've been getting their tank on, like the R&B singer. And they haven't played meaningful basketball in I don't know how long. So, you know, we'll see what that looks like when it actually matters. Sexton hasn't really had a bunch of meaningful basketball. So, to me, you're getting guys that it's like, all right, let's see what it looks like when it matters, because that's the only thing that matters with Luka, right? Is playoffs and having deep playoff runs. That's the only thing that matters with Luka. So, Luka, all right, you wanted a center, you got it. You didn't want Giannis, you got Austin Reeves. He never really said much about LeBron. He said that's always great playing with LeBron, but I would imagine you want that gone, that era, so you can have your team, you can be the lead. You got it. So now the clock starts with Luka. I don't think this team will be better than last year. I don't expect some deep playoff run at all, Rob. I think Kessler's a good pickup, but I'm not big on DeAndre Ayton. You know, they kept him. The guys that I like, that Luke Kennard played great for them in the postseason, had a few great games. He's gone. Marcus Smart that was fantastic. Absolutely. I wish he'd go back to Detroit. Marcus Smart was great for them in the postseason. He had the best plus minus. He's gone. And then now Rui, who had another fantastic playoff. Rui was historic 3-point shooter for them. And Rui's gone. So just those three guys alone, Rui, Marcus Smart, Kennard, I'm like, Sexton, Grimes, and Mamu, is that better? Because I'll give you the Kessler. I'll give you that. Is that better? I don't think so. And obviously Kessler isn't better than LeBron. I don't give a dang how big he is. So they're making moves. I'll credit them for being younger and not just getting washed up big names like they've done. But that's about all I got for you, Rob. I didn't walk away from this wild. I didn't walk away from this like, ooh.
0: I hate the wait and see situation. I do. I really don't like that. But I just can't look at this team and say they're going to be this or that. I really can't. I mean,
1: Elijah. For those who are laughing on radio, we're on YouTube. Elijah just put up a picture of the Minneapolis Lakers.
0: But
5: wow.
1: Well, I thought it was them. Maybe it was the 2020.
0: No, that's the
1: 2027 Lakers.
0: Yeah, that's the Lakers.
1: Is that
0: now.
1: I'm on? Are they going Luka?
0: They just happened to put it in black and white. Yeah.
1: Mamu, Reeves.
0: Unbelievable.
1: No, that's hilarious.
0: Hey, but you've heard of, we do have a new song to debut here on The Odd Couple.
1: Today, but what we got?
0: A day, but. You know the old show that used to come on NBC, Showtime at the Apollo.
1: Yeah, of course.
0: Yeah, so now we got a new show that's going to be playing in Los Angeles starting in basketball season. Here we go.
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0: It's Showtime at the Crypto, starring Luka, also starring Austin Reeves and the Pasty Lakers. Let's play some basketball.
1: You're nuts. You are nuts, yo.
0: It's snow time at the Crypto. Tonight. It's snow time at the Crypto. It's
1: nuts.
0: Snow time. With it.
1: You just got to run with it.
0: It's snow time at the Crypto. And there you go. They could have Vanilla Cone
1: Night. Is Kiki Shepherd
0: night.
1: Coming? Rest in peace, the real one.
0: Yes.
1: But they're going to have the Kiki Shepherd right there. Rub the rock, the stone when it come out.
0: Very nice.
1: Oh, boy. Yeah, it's funny. Rob G, you're quiet. You're the Laker fan.
0: Yes.
1: Rob G's out.
0: He's
1: you
0: mad.
1: You in on this?
5: I love the Snowtime Lakers.
0: Wow.
5: Are you kidding me? No, I mean, we'll see. I hate that they gave up all of their draft picks and all of their salaries for three guys, three Caucasian individuals who historically don't really win too well in the NBA. So, you know, all we're doing is they compared Luka Doncic to Larry Bird back in the day. Might as well recreate the 80 Celtics.
0: Is that what they're
1: That's
0: doing?
1: What they
5: That's what we're doing.
0: Wow.
1: Do you like Kessler? Do you like Mamu? Do you like Grimes?
5: I had never heard of Mamu before today, so that's a bad job by me. But Walker Kessler, at a minimum, he's 7'2", 260.
1: He can block some shots. He's a rim protector. I'll give him that.
5: If you're going to maximize Luka Doncic, that's what he said he wanted, might as well give it to him. But if I've known that Jaylen Brown was going for two first-round picks, I'd rather have him. But, you know, it is what it is.
1: Right.
0: Yeah.
1: I know, right? Do you think they made that call? Like, did they miss that?
5: Maybe.
1: My goodness.
0: All right. 877-99-ON-FOX is our telephone number. And
1: RG did not sell me as a Lakers fan.
0: Are these new look Lakers set up for success around Luka Doncic? It's snow time at the crypto. One more time.
1: We're about to have a whole season
0: it's
1: today.
0: It's snow time at the crypto. It's snow time. No doubt. We'll continue the conversation next with you. 877-99-ON-FOX. 877-996-6369. Where we deliver on the Odd Couple insight, not noise, and we do day butt some songs every so often. It's snow time at the crypto. 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
1: Nuts.
0: It is the Odd Couple, and you know what you need to do. Stick and stay.
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0: Starring Luca. Also starring Austin Reeves and the Pasty Lakers. 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
9: Coming back. Holy Spirit, speak on me. Yeah. Bad tide to the day.
10: Fox Sports Radio. I come. Rob Parker, Trevor Washington. Hey. Really can't hit the screen, on a Worship Wednesday, DJ Ali Alex on the ones and twos. AD Antonio Daniels is going to join us here shortly. 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Little random entertainment at certain venues. I'll explain a little bit later more on that a little bit later. Let's get to some calls, Rob. All right. The Lakers make some moves. They're calling them the Snowtime Lakers. What do you like it? You're in on it? You like Kessler and Sexton and Mamu and all these Grimes, these pickups? Are you with it? Is not enough? Does it move the needle? 877-99 on Fox. Who we got?
11: 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You're on the Odd Couple Fox Sports Radio. What's up, Q?
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11: 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What you got?
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14: Hey, listen. I was like, oh, thank you so much. LeBron is gone. I can breathe now. And then we got the Snowtime Lakers. I said, what the hell is going on? What do you got going on?
11: It's shocking to everybody.
10: He is taking it back. Yo, he is.
14: I said, wait. I said, does Donald Trump got something to do with this?
11: Oh, there we go. He's the general manager now.
15: You're fired.
11: Yeah, there you go.
10: Yo, that's wild. Thank you for the call, yo.
16: It's Snowtime at the Crypto, starring Luca, also starring Austin Reeves and the Pasty Lakers. Let's play some basketball.
10: No extra time. Can't give y'all extra time.
11: There you go.
10: At
11: Troy
10: all.
11: In Memphis. You're on the Odd Couple Fox Sports Radio. What's up, Troy?
3: Need to be moved from the second bench to the front bench with the coaches that put him in the third seat. Walker Kessler only played five games, but the ESPN highlights, this guy's looking like an all-star. So the video coordinator did a hell of a job coming up with enough footage to make Walker Kessler look like an all-star. That guy deserves, the video coordinator for the Utah Jazz deserves a promotion.
10: That's actually funny.
11: That is.
10: Making it look like, the return of peak Bill Walton out here in these streets. No, that's a good pickup, though. I think that's a good pickup. I mean, listen, he's going to be better than DeAndre Ayton, that's for sure. Which is going to be interesting to see if he's just going to be happy with the backup position or what they're going to do with him, man. All right, we're going to get to Mark Martin right now because we got AD on the other side. Martin Weiss. We'll get you.
11: You said Mark Martin?
15: Never heard of him.
11: Never heard of him.
10: Never heard of him.
15: 29th minute. First half, round of 32 knockout game for Team USA is scoreless. Bosnia's had two corner kicks. Both of them obviously didn't find the back of the net. They've looked a little better so far, but Team USA now in possession of the ball, trying to get this, trying to score and win their first knockout game in quite some time. Canada did earlier. I'm sorry, not Canada. What am I talking about? England did earlier today. They'll play Mexico in the round of 16. England beating DR Congo in the 2-1 comeback win. Senegal eliminated from Belgium after they found the back of the net in a penalty kick and extra time. That one was 2-2 at the end of regulation. In the NBA, Boston Celtics have agreed to trade Jaylen Brown to the Philadelphia 76ers for Paul George. Two first-round picks and two second-round picks. Lakers acquiring Walker Kessler for the Utah Jazz for two unprotected first-round picks and two first-round pick swaps. Lakers signing Kessler to a four-year, $130 million deal. Memphis Grizzlies trading Santi Aldama to the Dallas Mavericks for A.J. Johnson and two draft picks. Tobias Harris leaving Detroit, going to sign a two-year, $31 million contract with the Spurs. Mitchell Robinson leaving New York to sign a three-year, $47 million contract with the Celtics. And Norman Powell leaving the Heat, 2 years, $45 million to Chicago. Speaking of Chicago, the Cubs beat the Padres 23-3 earlier today. Dansby Swanson with eight RBI, three home runs, and a grand slam. Games live right now, Philly doubling up Pittsburgh 8-4 in the fifth inning. Atlanta has a 2-1 lead over St. Louis in the fifth. Tampa Bay 2-0 over Kansas City in the fourth. And Minnesota 2-0 over Houston. That one's just in the bottom of the first inning. Fellas, back to you.
10: All right, appreciate you, Martin. It is the Odd Couple. Rob and Kelvin on the Worship Wednesday. And also on the Worship Wednesday, somebody who I know will appreciate it is Antonio Daniels, NBA champ, SiriusXM NBA Radio, Pelicans TV color analyst, Fox Sports Radio NBA analyst, was being one of the world's great dads as well yesterday. AD, what's up, bro?
14: What a league.
10: I know, right?
14: Oh my lord! What's going on, man?
11: Well, what's going on, fellas? Well, first we got to stay here because we got a song for you that we debuted a little bit ago about the Lakers and what they were able to do.
14: Oh my god! So this is a Rob Parker song.
10: You already know, AD.
11: Here we go.
10: You already know.

0: Snow time real quick. Wow. They're projecting starting lineup.
1: Wait. Wait, did you say the pasty Lakers?
2: Yeah.
1: Oh my gosh, you got issues, man. You got issues.
3: And this is what happens, okay. AD, when he gets an extra 15 minutes.
0: Yes.
1: These guys are very good at their jobs. But sometimes it's just very certain decisions are difficult to understand. You know what I mean? Like, in what world? Like, and again, number one, congratulations to Walker Kessler for betting on himself. Right? For betting on himself. But in what world is Walker Kessler worth $130 million?
0: It's mind-boggling. Mind-boggling.
1: In what world is that the best deal that you can get for Jaylen Brown? In what world? And I know they lost leverage. I know they lost leverage when they did not acquire Giannis because everybody in the league knew then that the relationship was broken, and they lost leverage then. But with all due respect, Brad Stevens is very good at his job. He is a very smart young man. And you're telling me the best offer that you got for Jaylen Brown was a 34-year-old Paul George and 2 first-round picks?
3: Listen, if I would have gave up Austin. I'd have been on the phone with I'll give you man for man. Give me Jaylen, I'll give you Austin Reeves.
1: I don't understand it. For the life of me, I don't understand it. And you traded him in the same division to a conference rival.
0: It doesn't make sense. You don't see that often.
3: Who just beat you.
1: Right. Who just ousted you from the playoffs.
0: Well, let me ask you this. Jaylen Brown moving forward. I mean, there's a lot of stuff there. He's a talented basketball player. We know that. Won a championship, finals MVP. There's a lot to like. Last year, without Tatum, you know, they were right in the thick of things, and he was in the MVP conversation. Mm-hmm. But there's some other stuff there that has to be, like, there's always seems something to be some issue. Even the Stephen A. stuff was just like, really, you're a basketball player making $70 million, $60 million, $70 million? You're bothered by a reporter?
1: You from defending your own name
0: because you can defend your defend your name. You can do that and have that conversation. I don't think it made him look any better. It's just like when LeBron made it public.
1: I'm gonna tell you, here's the thing about it, Rob. Here's the thing about it. I understand exactly what you said, but it never makes you look any better when you're that guy, no matter what the situation is. You know what I'm saying? No matter what. I rarely respond to people via social media when they're trying to take shots because there's no way I can come out looking like a good guy there. Right. So I've learned just to let it all go, period. Let it all go. But again, I'm 51 years old.
0: You can have you can have a conversation. I've been in this business for 40 years.
1: No.
0: I've been in this business for 40 years.
1: No, you can't. You can't.
0: And I'm going to tell you, there are ways that you could have those kind of things and try to figure something out. And I'm just talking about a conversation. I'm not talking about trying to change anybody's opinion. And it's just somebody's opinion. This isn't math, Antonio. This is an opinion. Math, 2 and 2 is 4, no matter who's doing the math.
1: Subject.
0: Okay?
1: It was my favorite
0: Am
1: subject,
0: I right? No matter who's doing
1: subjective.
0: It. Exactly. But when you talk about talent and who you like and play, you could go to the cows come home, have a conversation, because there is no right answer. There is none. Just your opinion based on what you believe is important. Some people believe winning is the ultimate. Some people think stats are you know what I mean? So everybody has
1: Kelvin, it's not the conversation. It's how the conversation's had. And I've said this before. I have said this before. For me, everybody's entitled to their opinion. That's fine. But being entitled to your opinion and the way you express your opinion and not expecting people to respond is something different. That's different.
3: That happens.
1: Like, go ahead.
3: Well, I was just going to say, I mean, I think that's what happens when we get a lot of, when somebody will say, you're a superstar, you're big, why does that matter? I think if we, underlining, I get Rob's point, but people forget, these dudes are humans. and they go home and they've had enough, and you're the 100% you're the straw that broke the camel. I've been hearing it all day from everybody, and then whoever that last person, I finally lost it, and that happens a lot. But let me ask you this: getting back to the hoop side of things, what does that do for Philly? Where do you rank them? And also man, tie that in with Kawhi Leonard in Toronto.
1: For me, right now, I and again, we don't know chemistry. I am all about fit. I am all about skill set. I'm all about fit. For me right now, that puts Philly possibly in the top spot in the Eastern Conference. And I'm going to tell you why. This is a huge upgrade because it's not just the addition of Jaylen Brown. It's the addition of Jaylen Brown with Maxey and B.J. Edgecombe, right? It's the addition of Jaylen Brown with Maxey, B.J. Edgecombe, and Joel Embiid. So when Joel Embiid's not out, you have a guy there that is accustomed to shouldering the offensive responsibility for an entire season and an entire playoff. Because we just watched Jaylen Brown do it to the tune of being in the top five of the MVP conversation.

0: And then I think he's looking at Paul George from a glass half full. If he's anything like
1: I don't even think it has anything to do with those players. I think he wanted to get rid of Jalen Brown, that they had just had enough.
2: I really believe that. I agree with you. But you can't tell me that that's the best deal that they could have got for Jalen Brown.
1: Well, but Jalen Brown makes $70 million or whatever it is. I don't know how many teams could. I don't know how many teams could absorb it. I really don't. Tell me what the other deals were that somebody else could have absorbed. That is what I'm asking you.
0: But AD,
1: seriously, AD, give me a name of another team.
2: We'll talk later, Rob.
1: Okay. All right.
0: You must know some things.
1: You know something I don't know.
0: They could have waited. AD, is it possible? I thought they would make this move. Because I just thought it'd become too toxic. I thought it was just to the point where I just have to go. I thought it was at the point of no return. Yes, and I've been saying that, but I'm wondering, could they have waited till, you know, the start of the season? Somebody's feeling like we're a contender, or we need a superstar, and you just wait a little bit because the Paul George and a couple picks is just it's mind boggling, and they didn't even get the Clippers picks in it. They got the Sixers picks, which should be lower picks, so they should be better.
2: Right. So I don't, the thing is, I think it came to a point where if you're Brad Stevens, you just wanted to get rid of Jalen Brown for whatever reason. Because like you said, you know, you can't put the genie back in the bottle. Once it's out, it's out. And I felt like they were past the point of no return. And it felt, I mean, again, maybe Brad Stevens knows something I don't, but it feels rushed. This feels rushed to me. Like, oh, okay, well, let's just go ahead and get it done. Let's just go ahead and knock it out.
1: All right. Hey, we don't have that much time, but I want to know, LeBron, and you're just, are you hearing anything? Where do you expect him to go? Is it Cleveland? Is he going to the Golden Gate guys? Is he going to San Francisco?
2: For me, I feel like for me, if I'm LeBron, I'm going to Cleveland. And you know why I'm going to Cleveland? Because it's in the Eastern Conference, and it gives me in a better position to get back to the NBA championship. Because if you go to Golden State and you join Draymond Green and Steph Curry, you're still not beating Oklahoma City, and you're still not beating San Antonio, and you're still not beating Minnesota, and you're still not beating Denver. So going to Golden State, like, it's great, like, by names, and it's going to sell a ton of tickets. It's going to sell a whole lot of tickets. It's going to sell a whole lot of seats. But are they going to win? What team, if LeBron James went to Golden State, would you say that they're better than in the Western Conference?
0: I'd take them over the Lakers.
2: Well, that's not saying a whole lot. I agree.
0: I'm just saying, AD. My only pushback on you, AD, I think your logic makes sense. I do think the Warriors will be better than more people think, if we're assuming everybody's healthy. The only issue I would have, and you know this, I know this, you know, as parents, I don't know if he wants to be that far away from his wife and daughter. And I think it makes a lot of sense.
2: I think
0: it makes a lot of sense for him to be up in the Golden State. Why not? I said it like this, AD. At this point, he's doing side quests. I done played with my son. I done played in both conferences. You know, I'm just check. And now I get to play with Steph and Draymond, my Brett, one of my good friends, and bring back AD.
2: So then it's not about winning the championship then. So then it's not about putting yourself in the best position. Can you imagine the starting five in Cleveland with Donovan Mitchell, James Harden, LeBron James, Evan Mobley, and Jared Allen?
0: On paper, that looks good. I don't think he wants to go back to Dan Gilbert, and I don't think he wants to.
1: He went
0: to
1: back
0: be the
1: already.
0: Fan.
1: He already went back to Dan
0: to
1: Gilbert.
0: To win for the, you know, the prodigal son. I took care of that. I'm done with it. All right, AD, we're up against it, man. We'll see. This is going to be interesting. Still offseason, like you mentioned, man. A lot of people love it. This is what some of the favorite part of the season is, the offseason. AD, appreciate you as always.
2: For sure. Appreciate it, fellas.
1: All right.
0: No doubt. Hey, on the way, Rob, one's got to go. And special surprise performances at certain venues. We'll explain what we mean. It's the Odd Couple on Worship Wednesday. Stick with your boys, Fox Sports Radio.
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0: 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So make sure you pay attention to that. Some serious business going on right now. All right, Rob, let's get to it. It's time for Ones Gotta Go.
1: Hard decisions.
2: So five's a crowd. Is that what I'm blaming here? Five's an uneven number.
3: I heard a little shot talk.
4: Hear me out. One gotta go.
0: Yeah, a little shop talk a little early. That's all I heard it too. All right, let's get to this. What's good? Man, ain't nobody. What's gonna go? So this is in honor of, if you've ever seen, a lot of people have been laughing and having a good time at the SeaWorld event. So SeaWorld has been basically the last 2 or 3 years, Rob. They realized, yeah, the number's down a little bit. How else can we get people here in our summer throughout the summer? They started these summer concert series where they have Fat Joe, they have Soulja Boy, they have all these people come out and perform. So families bring coming out, and then the adults get to have fun because it's a concert. Now, some of the mamas is getting carried away, Rob. They twerking a little too much with the kids there. If you've seen the videos, they have a little too much fun throwing it out there. But with that being said, it got me to thinking. I said to myself, random events that you're out, you're hanging out at, and you all of a sudden get a pop-up performance that you had no idea expected. Which one has to go? Like, I ain't here for that. You're on a cruise ship, and next thing you know, Keith Sweat is performing, or Nelly's performing on the cruise. You had no idea. You go down there on the bottom, you know, on the deck, and all of a sudden Nelly's performing. Cruise ship, or a place like a SeaWorld or an amusement park. An NBA game on a regular Tuesday night, not some big playoff performance where you know somebody might come. Just you and a couple homies go to a game, and it's a halftime performance. Or at a fair, you're there during the county fair, you're having fun, whatever, you and a date, you and a family, and all of a sudden you see somebody performing. Which one are you saying, no, I ain't in the mood for that right now. I'm here for this. I don't need to see MC Hammer performing.
3: Rob G?
0: Martin, Rob G, Alex.
5: I'll tell you, the answer is the fair. Because I'm there for the glizzies. I ain't there to go see Keith Sweat. I ain't there to see... I've been to SeaWorld enough times to know you can see the whole park like in 3 hours. So if I got time for that day, I'll see Trina throw it back on me one time for 45 minutes. That'd be cool.
6: I second the fair because if you're ranking like quality of act booked, fair, you're probably going to end up with the lowest quality act, right?
0: Ray J?
6: I mean, you said it. You know,
3: it's the FBI director's girlfriend. Oh, I'm sorry, at that fair.
0: Hold on, what you talking about, Rob? Martin, what are you talking about?
6: Listen, well, I got lost in translation.
0: Chris got it.
3: Chris got it. Thank you, Chris.
6: I wasn't sure if that was Chris Broussard or a SeaWorld Dolphin.
5: My God, Rob.
3: Dolphin.
0: Rob, shout out to Flipper.
5: Stop it.
0: Alex, where you at?
7: I'm watching this game, Alex. Right now. Bellegan's trying to look like he's world class.
6: Bro, Bellegan's the best soccer player in the world.
7: He's incredible.
3: That's not that didn't count. What happened? It looks like
7: he missed. Rob, offside, he's just missed, a little too close. A little too close. Okay. Nah, he had his chance. But I'll say this. Not only do I think the place has to just be a race, but I would hate to watch a concert there too. SeaWorld. Like, I just still don't get the concept. Even when I was a kid, I was like, oh, okay, so we're just going to take these things out of their habitat, put them in a little cage, neglect them, mistreat them, and then try to wonder why they're taking people underwater and not letting them go. Interesting. Yeah, I'd love to have T-Pain pop up there for a concert too. That'd be great.
0: Yeah, Well, I mean, that's what they've been doing a lot too. I'm going with the fair as well, just because it's not. I'm not there. I'm there with the fam, the kids, and anybody got time to be standing around. More people trying to get in my way. I'm walking around trying to get my funnel cake, my elephant ear, whatever I'm trying to get. So yeah, I'll pass on the fair. And Martin, you brought up a great point. The act. Now, I have been surprised at some NBA games with some people. You know, you don't have a clue what's going on at halftime. You get a little MC Hammer. You get a little, you know, little Luda or something performing at halftime. Those are always kind of cool, the unexpected one of NBA games. I'm all right with that.
3: All right, I'm just going to make an announcement. I've been mad at Rob G for about 9 months. And today, it doesn't matter. And today, I'm going to give him a present. So there you go. It's 9 months I've been mad at Rob G, and now he's going to get a gift coming up.
0: Okay, I'm so confused.
7: That's a big deal.
0: Yeah, we want to hear that. This is a great tease, because I know you've been acting up for 9 months, but now I got to understand what this daggone gift is.
3: Whatever.
0: What did he do to deserve it? 9 months. You had a whole... 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
6: Flo Balogun found the back of the net late in the first half to give the United States a 1-0 lead over Bosnia. That's at the half right now, getting ready for the second half to start. Erstwhal in the World Cup, Belgium advanced on a penalty kick late in extra time to beat Senegal and advanced to the round of 16. So did England after Harry Kane had two goals in the second half to come from behind over DR Congo. In the NBA, the Boston Celtics have agreed to trade Jaylen Brown to the Philadelphia 76ers. They get back Paul George, two first-round picks and two second-round picks. The Lakers acquiring Walker Kessler from the Utah Jazz for two first-round picks, unprotected, and two first-round pick swaps. They'll sign with Kessler to a four-year, $130 million deal. The Memphis Grizzlies trading Santi Aldama to the Dallas Mavericks, getting back A.J. Johnson, a 2030 first-round pick, and two future seconds. I'm Martin Weiss.
7: One guy is happily divorced. One guy is happily married. One guy gets called daddy by his three beautiful daughters. One guy gets called daddy after a credit card approval. One guy won a state high school basketball championship. One guy only covered a state high school basketball championship. One guy's been inducted into three halls of fame. One guy has only mopped a hall. Does this seem weird to anybody else?
8: Crazy.
7: Can this sports writer and this sports fan share a radio show without driving each other crazy? 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
9: Our number three.
10: Number.
9: Here on the Odd Couple, Rob Parker, Kelvin Washington. And guess what? Check us out on our YouTube channel. That's right now on YouTube. Just search Odd Couple FSR and hit that subscribe button. After that, you could also hit the thumbs up icon or comment away. That's right. It is the Odd Couple. Check us out on YouTube. Just search Odd Couple FSR and subscribe. Don't forget, coming up in about 28 minutes, Mark Funky Cole Medina. Rob G, give us some, first we want to catch up on the soccer, 1-0, right?
11: Yeah, 1-0 USA over Bosnia and Herzegovina. Am I right? Ooh, close?
12: So far off.
11: Dang it. Either way, yeah, we're winning. Go though, America. God bless the red, white, and blue today, ladies and gentlemen. 1-0 at halftime. USA, one half away from moving on to the round of 16. But we do got some YouTubians weighing in, guys. You want to talk about that?
9: Yeah, we want to do that.
13: What they saying?
11: Just quickly, the YouTube numbers this week have been incredible. Like, by far, I was talking to Elijah earlier, the highest live chat numbers we've ever had.
9: Really?
11: Shout out to LeBron James for helping us out with that, number one.
9: Was it that or is it me and Kelvin?
11: It definitely was not you guys.
9: Because we never get any credit for anything. It's unbelievable.
11: It's Monty and LeBron James. That's
8: Monty doing. Hasn't been here this week.
9: That's right. No Monty.
11: But we got some comments here.
10: Said, NBA is king. I know football. NBA is king, man, when it comes to content.
11: When it comes to social media especially,
10: yeah,
11: it's the one sport that galvanizes the haters like nothing else.
10: I agree.
11: And just some comments here.
9: It's just easier because there's less guys. So you know what I mean?
11: And the storylines are more obvious, it seems like. Because football, there's so many things that you don't know other than the quarterbacks.
9: And the football is the same four quarterbacks that they talk about over and over.
10: Yeah, it's not much to talk about. It's just, you know, if your team sucks, then you're not. There's nothing to talk about. Your team, like if you're the Raiders.
11: Damn it.
10: Like, my bad, Rob G. Yeah.
9: If Jared Goff's your quarterback, you're not winning the Super Bowl. Oh, go ahead. Right. I'm sorry.
10: That's the best part about Rob. He gets to not have a team, so can't anybody
11: say
10: that?
11: Yeah, exactly.
9: I don't have a team. I'm a reporter. I went to journalism school.
10: You ain't reporting on nothing no more. I don't want to hear about it.
9: I'm at the
10: Aaron Judge.
9: All the time.
10: We got to make fun.
9: I'm a reporter.
10: We got to make fun of the Yankees.
9: I'm not sitting there. I'm not sitting there every morning reading copy that somebody else wrote.
10: Hey, Raji, we get to make fun of the Yankees that fifth inning. He was sick about that.
11: That's right. All the errands. But yeah, some comments coming in right here. Arizona Ron, friend of the show, puts in, man, Rob hilarious AF. He needs to hop on Nightcap one time for the fun time. I need to hear uncensored Rob. No, you do not.
9: Yes, you do.
11: You do not need to hear that.
9: Rob G, you heard it.
11: He will get fired
9: you
11: so fast if we get uncensored. Yes, we do not need that on a national platform in any kind.
10: Yeah, Rob G. I mean, Rob, we're trying to keep you employed four more years, bro. If you get on there, he go, come on now. Now, Rob, tell me, Rob, what you think about that? And then you're going to get on there and start saying some crazy stuff. You're going to get on there.
11: And then Reaction Nation says, watch out for the Celtics. Percocet P, revenge season loading.
9: Oh, my. Percocet P.
11: I mean, I don't know what he was on. I don't think it was the Percs, but I know he was on something.
9: And for people who did not hear our debut of the new song about the Lakers.
10: It's on the podcast.
9: We got to play it one more time for everybody to hear it. People are just joining in. They're just getting off of
10: work. We want to hear this. They want to hear it.
9: And Rob G, come in here while the song is playing so I could give you this gift that I've been holding for 9 months because I didn't want to give it to you. But I'm going to give it to you now.
10: So ridiculous. How are you going to be mad a whole pregnancy? Make it make sense.
9: Because now the baby's delivered. All right, go ahead, Alex. You going to play it?
12: It's snow time at the Crypto, starring Luca, also starring Austin Reeves and the Pasty Lakers. Let's play some basketball.
10: That's mad.
9: There you go. It's snow time at the
10: snow
9: crypto.
10: Time
9: at that sounds pretty good.
12: Right, it's snow time at the crypto.
9: All right, can you get Rob G, Elijah in this picture, in the video? Where you want him? Wipe out Kelvin for right now. Just can you swipe Kelvin away?
10: You can wipe me out. I'll just look.
9: Elijah, is he there? Maybe he's doing something.
10: He's trying to get a perfect shot where he can get all three of us.
9: All right. Anyway, you know, I have the the podcast, Inside the Parker, Rob G is the producer of it, and he does a yeoman's job, and I've been on the road a lot. He's been doing a lot of hard work, so I have something for you. Here it is.
10: This will be good. All right, let's see what this is.
9: Wow! But it's sewn in. It's very nice, right? Does that fit? Is it too big? No, that'll fit, right?
13: I could shank a lot of golf balls wearing this.
9: There you go. Inside the Parker, which drops tomorrow. Right?
13: Check it out.
9: That's right. Check it out. There you go. See? That's the kind of guy I am.
10: Nah, that ain't enough. I wanted a hug. I wanted a bromance.
9: We're not doing all that.
10: I wanted
9: that,
10: a kiss and makeup.
9: He's married. He's got two kids. I'm not into
10: that. That's what I want. You don't know what he wants. You don't know his kinks. Don't do that.
9: I do. I know his kinks, and they don't involve me. I'll tell you that. How's that?
11: Wowzy, wowzy, woo.
9: Right.
10: I've been mad at Rob G for 9 months. First of all, who's in here keeping count, Rob?
9: Alex, you know I
10: what,
9: know,
10: do you have
9: right?
10: a calendar?
9: Alex knows. Alex knows.
8: Rob, write it down.
9: Alex knows.
10: We know why. We are all here. The point is the fact that you kept a calendar with it. You're circling with the red marker.
9: All right, Rob G, there was a big trade in the NBA. Let's get to it.
11: Yes, sir. Ruined hours and hours of prep time for the Odd Couple because right as we're going on live for air, Jaylen Brown was traded from the Boston Celtics to the Philadelphia 76ers for a whopping package of Percocet P, Paul George, two first-round picks and two second-round picks. Jaylen Brown leaving Boston, heading to the Philadelphia 76ers. Now, we talked about a lot of the Jaylen Brown perspective there in hour one. Check it out on the podcast in case you missed it. But from the Boston perspective, you guys have said why they decided to make this move, what it means for them moving forward. Now, even though they've dumped Jaylen Brown, they do still have another All-NBA wing sitting right there in the locker room. That would be none other than perennial MVP candidate Jason Tatum. Now that the Boston Celtics are no longer the Jays, and it is Jason Tatum and friends, what kind of pressure's on him right now in Beantown?
9: I think just the normal pressures that he's always had. And you know that even before they actually won, people were questioning whether or not he could win and all kinds of stuff. So that stuff never kind of goes away, and there's expectations. And obviously we'll see. I'm just like where this team will go from here. But I don't think it's not going to be because Jason Tatum's not going to give his all or do whatever he can. Even when he didn't win the finals MVP, if you want to just be honest, go look at the numbers. Who led in every statistical category? It was Jason Tatum, right? It was. Jaylen Brown won the award. And even with the team, the reason that people kind of wrote off the Celtics was because Jason Tatum was hurt. That's why they wrote, didn't they? Everybody wrote right off the Celtics. They traded their veterans. They said, like, let's get some young players in here. Let's do this. Let's do that. They wrote them off. You don't write if you were Robin, you wouldn't write off Batman, right? It was the other way around. Think about that. Everybody wrote off the Celtics for a reason. Batman was hurt. Batman, not Robin. And that is the reason why I believe the Celtics made the right decision. And I think it's less headaches. We just had Antonio Daniels on, and he's like, you know, why was this trade made? It feels like Jaylen Brown got dumped. That's what it feels like to me. It doesn't feel like oh, this unbelievable trade. They figured it all out. It was like, you know what? We got to get this. Is the only thing we got. These other trades, I'm not that crazy about, or whatever it was. Let's just get rid of them. We just want to get rid of them. Move on. This guy is such a headache. He's never happy. I'm telling you, I've been in the world where, you know, you're with somebody who's never happy. It's a hard life. It's really a hard life to be able to go through when somebody's there's always an issue. And the point I was bringing up about the feud with Stephen A. and all that, dude, I just don't understand what you gain by it. And I'm in the media. I'm not saying people can't complain about what I say or push back. I've been through all that for 40 years. Guys have been in my face. Because I'm at the ballpark, because I'm at the basketball arena, because I'm in the football locker room. I've had that my whole career. And that's not what I'm against. I don't know on his public grand scale doing that, what does that get him? I don't know. Yeah. It gets Stephen A. more cachet.
10: Content and cachet. It does. I'm fighting with this finals MVP
9: and
10: candidate
9: this guy's
10: player.
9: Bothered that much about what I said to make a public. I'm serious. Stephen A. doesn't lose anything. This is what he does for a living.
10: Right. And you going out of your way to say you want to make a debate. And for Jaylen Brown, who is a very intellectual, very well thought out person, I think some of the moves he made were perplexing because, to your point, it didn't make sense. Like, you just lost a series that people are like, yo, y'all got beat down. You shouldn't have lost. And you're immediately on Twitch. You're immediately in our face. You know how that goes, right? If you are the superstar you believe you are, LeBron, Kobe, Steph, they're not popping up on Twitch right after they lost. Like, yo, it's all good. What up, baby? Like, you know what I mean? Like, so that is an odd occurrence.
9: Can
10: Let's
9: I give you this,
10: like
9: Kelvin? Maybe you'll remember this. And this fits in real quick.
10: Yeah.
9: I don't know if you remember when the Tigers lost, I want to say to the Red Sox or something, and Prince Fielder was interviewed. You remember it was like a really disheartening loss. And his response after was something like, hey, you know, I got kids to raise. Do you remember that? People were furious. And it was right after, and it was like, what? It sounded like he didn't even care. Yeah. You know what I mean? That they lost. Not anybody wants you to put on an act and boo-hoo, But it was really for Tiger fans who invested all year. Do you know what I'm saying? And
10: yes.
9: Jalen did the same exact thing.
10: He was going live on Twitch all the time and talking about the refs and how they do this and they don't like me. And again, someone will say, what's wrong with that? That's his prerogative. That's fine, but you fully can expect people to then go, well, what's that all about? Why do you care about that? For you to come out and say it was the best season I ever had, we ever had. Like, we get what you're saying. Yes,
9: you won a title. How could this be the best season
10: you've
9: ever had?
10: Personally for you, I'm sure, like, as far as how you play, I get it. But you're too smart to not understand how that sounds. That's what I'm saying. I get the sentiment. He probably like, yo, I didn't expect us to do much. We did. I played well. We overachieved. I get the sentiment. You're too smart to not know how that's going to ring off when y'all just lost. People always put you two against each other for some reason. You know it. But I say all that to say now, specifically with Jason Tatum. The funniest part about all this is, Jason Tatum ain't never said a word about Jaylen Brown in a negative sense. It's not like he's been the one, man, we'll be better if Jaylen Brown just came to play more. Or, man, if only Jaylen Brown locked in more. And you know, it's not quite like a Kobe and Shaq where there was this philosophical difference, right? Shaq, I'll get in shape on company time. Kobe, maniacal about the approach, right? This philosophical difference. Like, Shaq, I'm doing commercials and TV shows and rap albums. Kobe, I don't do nothing but basketball. So it's not like it was that. Jason Tatum, by all accounts, didn't seem like he really had any issues, but he's kind of now put in the middle of this feud. And now here's where I'll disagree with you a little bit here, Rob. I believe there now will be a watching of the two moving forward. If Tatum were to get to the Eastern Conference Finals or get to the finals and Jaylen Brown doesn't, or he beats them, or if Jaylen Brown, even more specifically, gets to the finals, And you know, the Celtics don't. They lose in the first round. I think people are going to see. Now they're paired by the hip to me where we're going to go. It's like quarterbacks. You know, we've had pairings where back-to-back, Ryan Leaf, Peyton Manning. Right? Ryan Leaf, Peyton Manning. They had nothing to do with each other, but because you went one and you went two and who should have went, we're going to watch your careers. And I feel like we're going to watch them two now and like, see, people are going to be like, see, Jalen was better. I told you, look at how far the Sixers went. Or see, Tatum, he can't lead a team because anything less than a high 50s, second seed in the East, like Jalen Brown did, Rob, I think Jason Tatum's going to get flat. If they end up sixth seed, you know, they win, you know, 48 games, 50 games, people are going to be like, man, see, Jalen Brown.
9: I think the only way that happens is somebody wins a championship. I don't what seed you're in the conference, I just can't believe someone's going to look at them and define because one guy was the second seed and the other guy was the fourth seed. Now, if you tell me that Jalen Brown wins a championship with Philadelphia.
10: Sure. Well, that was the first thing I said.
9: It's about that. It ain't about like where you finish.
10: Next handful of years. But the only reason why, the reason I disagree is because Jalen Brown, I believe a part of him, Rob, said, when everyone thought the better player between the two of us was out, they wrote us off. Not only did we just stay above water, we, in most cases, people believe, overachieved. And I think that's something Jalen Brown was holding.
9: But why don't we hold Jalen Brown also to the idea that when Tatum got hurt in that series, they're up 3-1, that they choked down a 3-1 Jalen Brown.
10: That's facts. I don't disagree with that.
9: We're giving Jalen Brown all his love for the season. Right? All the regular season.
10: Yeah.
9: They were up 3-1 when Tatum was playing. Well, as soon as he got hurt, they lost 3 in a row and lost to Philadelphia. Why? That doesn't go on Jalen.
10: Absolutely. That should be some smoke there too. But I think the Celtics, the moves they've made, Rob, have been, I don't like them. I don't like Paul George now at this point in his career. You know, he hasn't played much. We know that when he plays, he'll have some good games here and there. He's obviously one of the more talented players over the last 20 years. But I don't like – you lost the daily grind that a Jaylen Brown gets you. You lost the kind of that combative hunger that he brings you that you need. And now you lose that. And I don't like where the replacements were. Mitchell Robinson, okay, I guess. I think he's a bit over. I think we've slightly inflated what Mitchell Robinson is to me. So I think the Celtics take a little step back. I get he needed to move on. I thought the Giannis trade or something like that where, okay, now you got something on at least minimally on par, if not better. I think they took a small step back and it's going to be a more difficult season for them. But ultimately they had to do it. And now Jalen Brown, now you got, you know, you're somewhere else. Got a chance to go be in your own. You're not always paired at the hip with Jason Tatum and go do your thing. But it's going to be interesting to see if Jason Tatum now. Here's the key.
9: So what if happens if Jalen Brown goes to Philadelphia with Embiid and Tyrese Maxey and they don't get it done? Then
10: they should. They better on paper. They got a good team on paper, Rob. Vijay Edgecombe, Maxey, obviously Embiid probably play half the season, but Embiid, whatever the half he plays, and Jalen, that's a good team. In the East, where it's still getting shaken out, we still don't know. Does LeBron go to Cleveland? What are the Pacers going to look like? Are the Pistons going to get Jalen Duren? The East is still wide open. So if you're the Sixers, you better be feeling like we got a shot just as good as anybody, except maybe the Knicks.
9: All right, 877-99 on Fox, 877-996-6369. How much pressure is on Jason Tatum after the Jaylen Brown trade? We'll continue that conversation next with you. It is the Odd Couple on a Worship Wednesday. Rob Parker, Kelvin Washington. Stick and stay.
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0: up with Rob Parker, Kelvin Washington, on a Worship Wednesday. We still got Mark Funky Co-Medina coming up with all the NBA moves. We'll talk some NBA and some hoops with him in just a little bit. If you missed any of today's show, be sure to catch the podcast. Just search The Odd Couple wherever you get your podcast. 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Again, just search wherever you get it. Search The Odd Couple, and you'll find it. You'll get a best of version and a full version at the end of the show. Looking forward to that. Go check it out. All right, let's get some calls. Rob, 877-99 on Fox. The Celtics make some moves. I don't like the trade for what they got. I understand the trade, but to getting only Paul George and a couple of draft picks, you thought you'd get more for Jaylen Brown. Not the case. Where does this put the Celtics right now? Did they make the right choice? Did they get enough? Did you want more? And where is the pressure lie? Is it on Jason Tatum now? Hit 877-99 on Fox. Who we got?
1: 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What's up, Dion?
2: Hey, guys. Been enjoying the show all week. Last week was great. This week's even better.
1: Thank you.
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2: It's fitting. Let's just say that.
1: Thank you.
2: But one thing I will say is that remember this day, 2 years from now, we'll see Brad Stevens packing up his things, getting escorted out the building. They mishandled this chaos. They created the chaos. I would have been begging Jaylen Brown to stick it up, stay with the team. I don't know why they put him on the trade market, but they did, and now Philly's better. Philly's going to knock him out the playoffs the next 2 years. They trade away their best leader. He is their best leader. So thanks for taking the call. That's how I feel about it, guys. Have a good one.
0: No doubt, man. Right. I appreciate it.
1: Yeah, there's other stuff behind the scenes. I mean, it you don't make a trade like that. We talk about it all the time. The same thing when Luka got traded to the Lakers. Of course, you should get more for him. No, there was other issues that people don't want to address or publicly. And unless you, Kelvin, as a reporter, can break, you know what I mean, give you people on the record talking about people's personal lives and habits, it's impossible to do. So you can't always, you look at stuff and it doesn't make sense, right? It doesn't until you, I know so many backstories that I wish I could report on.
0: Right.
1: You know what I mean? But I can't. I can't get the people that I need on the record to make it.
0: I think
1: it
0: this one with Jaylen isn't as hidden. Like, I think it's just the
1: No, but
0: the
1: I'm saying you don't, but you don't
0: I
1: know
0: get
1: what
0: your
1: the,
0: point
1: yeah,
0: from.
1: Like,
0: yeah,
1: like
0: yeah.
1: The breaking point. Like yep. you don't know what went on there.
0: He
1: All right,
0: brought
1: Andre.
0: Up a great point, though.
1: Go ahead.
0: Oh, go ahead. We'll
1: no,
0: get
1: go
0: to
1: ahead.
0: This call. I was going to say, I don't think that Jason Tatum is the galvanizer of the team, that Jaylen Brown, specifically the player. I can't speak on, like, pressure front office, stuff I'm saying publicly. But the team, I do think Jaylen Brown has more of that, even while they've been playing over the last five years ago. I think he's a little bit more of the, the vocal leader, the galvanizer. Everybody's not that guy. Like, Steph Curry admits, he's not that guy. He comes to work, he shows up. He's maybe more interpersonal. But Draymond's got guys. Steve Curry, they've talked about it. He's more of the get the unless he's punching people, but
1: yeah, but unless somebody's making the baskets and the plays, all that I hear you. Like that stuff is important, but
0: Jaylen Brown put up 29 a game.
1: No, but I'm just talking. But I'm just talking about without the other guy, you didn't.
0: Yeah.
1: You lost a 3-1 lead,
0: right.
1: Didn't you?
0: I'm just saying it'd be interesting to see.
1: I'm just saying like he's a galvanizer. They were up 3-1. Tatum got hurt again, and what happened? They lost the series.
0: Yeah. All right, we'll get to. Mark Funky Co. Medina on the other side of trending right now. Martin Weiss getting you updated.
3: Right now, in the 64th minute, Flo Balogun stepped on a player's ankle, and he's being reviewed for a possible red card. United States does have a 1-0 lead over Bosnia, but this is obviously a major point of contention because if Balogun is removed from this game, they'll have to play 10-on-11 for the remainder of it. There is a red card, so Balogun is going to be sent to the sideline and be removed from this game. There is a 1-0 lead for the United States after this. He stepped on the ankle. The announcers on the broadcast, especially the rules analysts, were saying that it didn't feel like it was an intentional call, but it was kind of like the letter of the law. Feels a little bit to me like the closeout rule and a technical foul in the NBA. If your foot's under the three-point shooter and you land, it doesn't matter your intent. As we found that one out with Victor Wembanyama and Jalen Brunson. Everybody now patting Balogun on the back of the head. He's going to the sideline with a 1-0 lead in the 65th minute of the knockout round for the United States. Belgium advanced earlier today on a penalty kick in extra time, beating Senegal. Also, England advanced after 2 second-half goals by Harry Kane was a came from behind to go ahead and beat DR Congo. NBA news, the Boston Celtics traded Jalen Brown to the Philadelphia 76ers. He's for Paul George, 2 first-round picks, 2 second-round picks. Walker Kessler going from Utah to Los Angeles for 2 first-round picks that are unprotected and 2 pick swaps. They'll also sign him to a 4-year, $130 million deal. Grizzlies and Dallas in action. They're sending Tanti Aldama to the Mavericks for A.J. Johnson, a first-round pick, and 2 second-rounders. Tobias Harris going from Detroit to San Antonio on a 2-year deal. Mitchell Robinson going from New York to Boston on a 3-year, $47 million deal. Norman Powell, 2 years, $45 million with the Chicago Bulls, he formerly of the Miami Heat. And Major League Baseball, the Pirates trying to make a game of it. It's 8-6 now as they trail the Phillies in the 7th inning. Atlanta with a 5-1 lead over St. Louis in the 9th. That game looks like, yep, that just ended. Braves with a 5-1 win over the Cardinals. 4-0 Tampa Bay over Kansas City. 5-1 Minnesota leads the Astros in the 4th. Miami and Colorado, the Rockies with a 1-0 lead in the 4th inning. And the excitement of FIFA World Cup is now streaming live on Fox One, the official streaming English streaming platform to catch every unforgettable moment. Fox One brings the action straight to your screen so you never miss a goal. Download Fox One and experience the FIFA World Cup live. Again, 66th minute now. United States down to 10 players after Flo Balogun got a red card just a few moments ago. He also has the goal. It's a 1-0 lead for Team USA. Back to you.
4: Yeah. Tough blow, man. Tough blow for sure. We'll see if they can pull it off. 25 minutes left in this particular match. All right. It is the Odd Couple on a Worship Wednesday. Rob Parker, Kelvin Washington, keeping an eye on this U.S.-Bosnia game. But also got to get to some more NBA talk with our man, Mark Funky Co. Medina. Joining us now on a Worship Wednesday. Mark, what's up, buddy?
5: Kelvin. Free agency.
1: Wow.
4: Oh, man.
1: Go ahead. Let's start with the Lakers.
4: Keep going.
5: Well, to be clear, the Lakers did make a good move with getting Walker Kessler. He's a great big man, and that's one of Luka Doncic's priorities. He's a great defensive player, and I get it that when you're talking about a restricted free agent, you're always going to have to give up more because the Jazz very well could have just matched it. But They emptied everything. I mean, the Lakers have zero draft picks for like the next 7 years. I mean, there is no long-term flexibility at all. And, you know, the other guys they got with Quentin Grimes, good secondary scorer, Colin Sexton, I mean, he's a good pack.
1: What do they all have in common? Anything in common?
5: What's that?
4: The Lakers. Well, Sexton and Grimes don't.
1: No. I just mean that most of their big stars. They got right now. You're looking at a team that could be starting 5 white players, right? I'm just saying.
5: That is true. I've noticed that. Yeah.
1: Have you noticed that around? We made a song for it so much.
5: Are you going to play that instead of the Wemby song now?
1: No, we got a new song, right? But go ahead. We'll finish it.
5: Well, I want to hear it.
1: Here we go. We got it for you.
6: It's no time at the Crypto, starring Luka, also starring Austin Reeves and the Pasty Lakers. Let's play some basketball.
1: We went from showtime to snowtime. There we go. All right, go ahead.
5: Hey, Rob Parker, Lawrence Tanner, you know, the longtime Lakers announcer stepping down. Are you taking the place here now? Or
1: I know. Well, I could get a new job.
4: Laker girls. Kobe Bryant. You ain't going to hear that no more, Mark. No more.
5: You know what? Rob's baritone voice will sound nice with a
4: Kobe
5: Bryant. But look, guys, I mean, in all seriousness, Walker Kessler's good. The other role players are fine, but they arguably had better role players last year that they could have kept.
4: I said that earlier, Mark. Even with durability issues,
5: he's been healthier. Great two-way guy, great vet in the locker room. Rui Hachimura has improved a lot. So I think the bigger thing is just more that they gave up all of their flexibility just to address an important need, but you gotta be deliberate here. And with the, I mean, in all seriousness, with the Celtics, that trade's even worse. I mean, I think it's bad enough that they did cave in and panic to trade Jalen Brown. But if you're gonna trade Jalen Brown, it's gotta be a good player. And Paul George, like, not only is Jalen Brown a better player on the court than he is, but we never know when Paul George is gonna be available. Like, what are they doing here?
1: It felt like a dump to me. Like they just they had had enough of really. Because I'm with you. It was like the same thing when they got rid of Luka in Denver. In Dallas, they just were like, okay, we'll just move on.
5: Unless there's something so salacious and terrible behind the scenes that we're not aware of. Basketball-wise, they could have just, entertain deals, see what you get in the open market, but they easily could have brought Jaylen Brown in the fold, and even if he's unhappy with things, he's produced on the court even when he's been upset. I don't know what they're doing here, and it's very surprising because as a GM, Brad Stevens has been pretty good in the past, but this was a panic move in capital letters.
4: The only thing I can think of, Mark, and I mentioned earlier, maybe there's something brewing we don't know about that they'll say, now we got Paul George, we got some picks, and Mitchell Robinson, and fill in the blank. You know what I mean? Like one other thing or something. I don't know.
5: They got Mike Conley. I mean, he's a great veteran, but he would have been more valuable 5 years ago.
4: Yeah, the Spurs could use him just to sit on the bench and help the young guys. But so we have those moves. You just spoke on those. Let's go to another one that happened yesterday with the news that LeBron was leaving the Lakers. We've had Antonio Daniels on. We've had a couple of people just trying to figure out what makes more sense. So kind of give me what you think or makes sense, what you think might happen makes sense, and then what you actually maybe would like to see.
5: You mean as far as where he's going to play next?
4: Yes.
5: I think it's clearly all like teams except the Lakers now have a chance because he's doing like the traditional free agency route. But I think he's going to do the whole Cleveland deal. He'll do the farewell tour, even though it's the minimum. And there's a lot of question marks about Cleveland. Like I was talking to Robert Horry and some other Laker luminaries this next question. He was saying, no way should he go to Cleveland. James Harden is a liability in the playoffs. But if he's going to do this route where there's a lot of questions about each team and their championship pathway and how well he can still sustain his play, he at least has the comfort level of being back in Cleveland, the equity there, and the farewell tour treatment. Everyone

0: he's had his own injuries, you know, with his calf, with his knee. And so I think that every option is, you know, there's a lot of questions here. And because of that, at least do the farewell tour and enjoy it in the final year in Cleveland.
1: Yeah.
2: Any other? Go ahead, Rob.
1: No, go ahead.
2: Any other moves you liked? Any like a sneaky Tobias Harris to the Spurs, a veteran present, a guy who can get a bucket, you know, be an elder statesman, great guy in the locker room.
1: Does that help the Pistons too as well?
2: Yeah, it does a bit. I mean, he you lose that guy that's been what you know, kind of teaching the other guys how to be a pro. And he played mostly good in the playoffs, 20-point game several times, 6 times, I think, in the playoffs. So that's a loss for them because they haven't replaced it yet, Rob. But what do you make? Any other
0: Tobias,
2: moves you looked at?
0: With Tobias, he is a volume producer, but he's not efficient. So you live and die by it. But,
1: right.
0: You know, he is a good veteran. And with the Spurs, they need more veterans around them to help them get over the hump. So I think that is a good deal. I think another good deal, you know, on its own is Norman Powell going to Chicago. You know, the Heat loved him. He was an all-star last year with the Clippers. They were just hard-capped when they got Giannis, but when you're looking at the Bulls, they've been such a hot mess these last few years. They now at least have a good player that is all about winning, great two-way talent that can produce, loves defending, and, you know, he's a good locker room presence. It's not going to, you know, dramatically change things, but I think because of how uneventful free agency is outside of LeBron in trades, but contractually because it's all been role players, that is a pretty good move for Norman to go to Chicago.
1: How many guards do the Portland Trail Blazers have now? I'm just trying to figure out. I mean, I don't understand it.
0: Rob, and I have to think with John Morant, Damian Lillard, Scoot Henderson, Danny Avija, I keep mispronouncing his name, but I like to think that this is, I would think that this is part of a larger deal, that another shoe is going to drop. They also have Drew Holiday. I mean, he's not a point guard, but he's a two-way player. Right. I would think that there's another deal here. And this is outside of, Ja's behavior in the past or his leadership. I think that when you talk to the Grizzlies, they've seen improvement there. You know, we'll wait and see. But basketball fit alone, there's just too many guards, too many ball handlers. I don't get it.
2: Yeah, I think they got, and I think for them, it doesn't matter because they're looking at it as trade bait, right? We keep all these guys till we can make a trade and get rid of somebody. And, cause a bunch of teams, you mentioned Miami, they need players, they need guards, they need wings.
1: Yeah, but they need players for no money. They don't have any money.
0: And to be clear, like, it's one thing to do this to flip it later on, but you can't do it to flip it later in the trade deadline. Like, they got to do it soon this offseason because if they enter the season with this from basketball X's and O's and wins, like, I don't think it's going to work.
2: Yep. Hey, Mark, appreciate you as always, my guy.
1: Thank you so much, man.
0: Appreciate you guys. And Rob, hey, another number one single on the airwaves. Congrats.
1: There we go.
3: It's snow time at the Crypto.
2: I got to hear that all season, Rob.
1: Yes,
2: 82
1: you already
2: games
1: know.
2: All season long. All right. Can the USA hang on against Bosnia? Up 1-0 right now, 15 minutes left in this one. And they're playing 10 versus 11 right now. We'll keep you updated on that. Plus, celebrating Bobby Bonilla Day. 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
4: 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The Odd Couple with Rob Parker and Kelvin Washington. 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

0: penalty kick. Or not a penalty kick.
1: What?
0: Free kick. Alex, they're 10-11. They're down a man, and they're still able to get a goal. That was huge, Lexi.
1: It doesn't matter. The British are coming. The British are coming. Tell them to come. We own this land. Bosnia-Herzegovina, we might be down a man, but we're not down goal scorers, baby. What a set piece. What a game. Belgium, who's Bell again? Bring it on.
0: And nobody more excited than you. It's the odd couple, Rob and Kelvin, on a worship Wednesday.
2: Hey, you know what I will not do?
0: What?
2: I will not pretend or act like I'm – I just won't do it.
0: I ain't expecting you to watch up, but did you not just see the goal?
2: Already, okay, 1-0. I mean, I don't – wasn't it all running?
1: Tip in, yeah, they're already winning.
2: But Alex, yeah. Like I was like all into soccer, you would be like, "This is so funny."
3: I call you
2: He's
3: out.
2: Doing it for the show,
3: for sure.
0: No.
2: Do about like the college football thing, and people want you to like the draft when they have signing day, and right. I'm supposed to sit here and tell you like I've watched high school football and I know who all the players are.
4: I thought you were
2: a
4: broadcaster,
2: no,
4: Rob.
2: I'm just saying.
4: Are you a narrowcaster? Is that what you're saying?
2: No,
4: you like what you like?
2: A lot of stuff, but I'm not going to be phony and act like I'm like I know what I'm talking about.
0: I'm with you on that, except for the fact that the goal.
3: I was looking at this great video Elijah sent.
2: Elijah just made an awesome
0: HRU,
2: video.
0: Did you see this? All right. Let's get to
2: last call. What's the score? 2-0, right? Okay, last call.
5: This is the

0: Who we got?
1: Rod in Detroit.
2: You are
1: the last caller here on the Odd Couple Fox Sports Radio.
2: What's up, fellas? That's Lightning Rod.
0: Yeah.
2: This is what I need to so LeBron, he's going to Miami, bro, because you know why? He's going to have nostalgia of the big three. LeBron is going to keep going probably until he's 45, so I don't think he's going to try to take no type of victory lap. I think he's going to keep going, and people are going to be surprised by how far and how, you know, how long he's going to keep being able to turn himself youthful. Now, Magic Johnson working with Pat Riley in the front office over there. It's a thing of beauty. What do you think, Calvin? Magic Johnson and Pat Riley back again together with LeBron James and the big three.
0: I get the sentiment, right? I appreciate the call, and I get the sentiment. It was just somewhere where you're familiar, you've been there. The other interesting point, we joked about it a little bit yesterday, but it is interesting. They need a bunch of people on the team, and you might be able to pull Bronny over there because they just need bodies. But I wonder if the chocolate chips were too much of a deal, Rob. You can't have no more chocolate chips. I'm mad at LeBron. Don't give him no chocolate chip cookies on the plane. And they say that was the straw that broke the camel back between he and Pat Riley's relationship. I keep telling people, Miami, obviously, I get it. Cleveland, I get it. I just think his boys are on the West Coast. One is currently with the Lakers. We'll see, but he's currently a Laker. One is in Arizona playing college basketball. And his daughter is here in the L.A. area as well as his wife. I just don't see him leaving them, right? And I see him just going up to the Bay. It's simple. It's an hour flight down. We're playing with a couple of guys I'm cool with. Obviously, if AD comes, that'd be a few guys I'm cool with. I just don't see him leaving the West Coast for that singular reason. If his daughter was in college and everybody was gone and, you know what I mean, and family, the kids were grown, that'd be different. He's got a young daughter, I believe. She's like 11 or 12. She's thriving in sports and living her life. I don't think he wants to leave her and her wife. And the boys are here, too. So I just see him going another year or two with up in the Bay and calling a career.
1: Now, that's how I see it. Well, just like Tom Brady saved his marriage, right?
0: Oh, wow. That might be a little different scenario.
1: No, I'm just saying. Tom Brady, everybody thought, oh, yeah, Tom Brady will do the whole.
0: That might be a little apples to oranges. I don't know.
1: I'm just saying.
0: They might not be quite on the same plane.
1: LeBron is very about his career. I could see him doing what's going to work out so that he can look like he's better than Michael Jordan.
0: I think that ship has sailed.
1: The Jason Smith Show with Mike Harmon is coming up next.
3: 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I never hear it, so I never miss it.
1: Did you hear that? We
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7: 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Back home, the noise is different. Seems like everyone's talking all at once and over each other because they just want to be heard. They're taking selfies and oversharing. But we know that it's not about hearing. It's about listening. Listening to what's actually happening with our fellow veterans. 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If only we can pick up the trail. 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
0: Team USA's at a 2-0 lead in the 94th minute, but they only have 10 players on the field. After Flo Balogun scored his first half goal, he picked up a red card for stepping on a foot late middle of the second half here, and he's going to obviously miss the rest of this game. USA down to 10 players, but a 2-0 lead with about 6 minutes left of stoppage time. And also in extra time, Belgium found the back of the net, beating Senegal 3-2. And England, with a 2-1 comeback win over DR Congo, also advances around the 16. They'll play Mexico. The Boston Celtics have agreed to trade Jaylen Brown to the Philadelphia 76ers. Paul George, 2 first-round picks, 2 second-round picks are on the way back. Memphis Grizzlies trading Santi Aldama and the Dallas Mavericks for A.J. Johnson and 2 picks. And the Los Angeles Lakers signed a trade for Walker Kessler, former Utah Jazz center.
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0: Shirt Day. Happy Wednesday. Yes, because I'm off the rest of the week after tonight. It is my Friday. 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Well, because I'm all crazed over how this game is going down. I mean, it's going to be a win, and it feels like a loss. The United States leads Bosnia right now 2-0 with less than 5 minutes left to go. There's 10 minutes of added time put on here, so we're into the 96th minute. The United States is going to win this game 2-0. However, this is where the drama just begins, as the United States has played the bulk of this second half without Flo Balogun. Again, I've said it for the last couple weeks, a striker we've been waiting 30 years for, and an incredible effort. His goal in the first half to give us a 1-0 lead, also had another goal called because of offside, which was the right call. The offside calls were fine. But he gets a red card in the second half on a play that I don't understand how it's a red card. I don't understand. He goes up for the ball. It's not an intentional play on him. And it was a physical play with he and the defenders the entire game. They were really trying to be physical with him. But this is a ball. They go up for the ball. They come down. It does not look intentional. It is looked at VAR review, and Balogun gets a red. He is knocked out of the game. So the United States has been playing with 10. And I'm probably going to be the first person to tell you this because the broadcast isn't mentioning it for some ridiculous reason. But Balogun is out for the next game against Belgium on Monday.
1: Double underscore that one.
0: And before you say, well, can't they appeal? There is no appealing a red card like you can appeal your technical fouls in the NBA. The referee's decision in the World Cup is binding. He is out for the next game. So our biggest scorer, the United States, will have to move on through the round of 16 without Flo Balogun. He is out for the next game. But again, still 3 minutes to go on this one. But United States, Tillman's goal was incredible. That gave them a 2-0 lead. There's a big silver lining. But obviously, the Balogun play is going to be the talk of soccer for the next 5 or 6 days. I mean, Mike, when even people who are just watching the games for the first time, I mean, wait. But even fans who are new to the game that are watching going, that's a red card? I mean, people understand what draws flagrant fouls in the NBA, what draws plays like that, and what draws, suspensions. And you see that and you go, wow, that's really the official putting his thumb on the scale, the video review putting his thumb on the scale. Because when they went to the review, I wasn't surprised. I turned to Pam and Zoe and I said, they're going to give him a red because that's how this game has been being officiated. It's the thumb on the scale the entire game. Yellows that have been missed, grabbing the opponent's jersey when they're running by you is a yellow, and that happened 3 or 4 times. United States didn't get those calls, but they came back. I said, he's going to get tossed from this game. They're going to give him a red, and they came back and gave him a red pretty quickly. So now this is what the next week of soccer is going to be about for the United States and really the entire World Cup.
1: Yeah, I mean, look, it was a wild day because we can go back to that Belgium-Senegal game, which was had some dubious moments in it as well.
0: That feels like that was like 5 months ago.
1: Number 10 and number 15 team coming in. And that had some moments that I'm still looking at and scratching my head as to how things were and weren't called. And this game's been physical all the way down. I mean, you watch the Bosnian coach. I was waiting for him to fire the ball off the referee's head after one foul that wasn't called. That was a clear trucking of one of the Bosnian players near midfield. Now, again, when it's near midfield, you generally kind of shrug a little bit about it. It's like, all right, that's a long way, whatever. But when in a game that started to get a bit chippy, you have the red card called. It didn't even go to the yellow, right? It wasn't a yellow on the field and go straight to the red, because that's the overriding concern that we've seen. And we watch it with the officiating throughout the entirety of this FIFA World Cup tournament. Jason, is if you watch these games for the full 90 plus, there have been a lot of, I don't know, like these guys are just putting the cards away, putting the whistle away. And then at other times you start seeing the touch fouls and the touch moments with the Balogun play. Yeah, if you super slow-mo it, it looks like he's trying to take his Achilles out. But in live action, I mean, that's just, they're into each other a little bit. It's a step through. It's not a grossly unnatural, hey, I'm going to take this guy out step, which should be the criterion by which you assess a red card, particularly given the gravity of what a red card is, right? Group play, bad enough. Knockout round, you know, you've seen so many other times where they've chosen the better part of valor. Again, not that middle match today. In this case, it just tilts the scale so much because Balogun was so electric in the first half. Coming out of the second half, he's the guy you're trying to slow down. You're trying to be judicious to a degree with Pulisic's minutes. And now going forward, as this match goes final against Belgium on Monday, it becomes all about Ricardo Pepe and Berhalter and all these other secondary guys that are now going to get a bigger run.
0: Yes, Tony Brothers and Scott Foster have just blown the final whistle. It is over. The United States in Santa Clara has defeated Bosnia 2-0. And now the conversation, and look, in the next 5 days, like I said, is going to be about this Balogun red card, and it's going to be about the officiating, thumb on the scale towards Bosnia, and that's what it should be. After the officiating we saw today, I mean, again, you think the NBA is bad, and you look at some of the calls today, and you go, Belgium's game-tying goal, that's a foul on the attacker, you know, pushing the defender
1: out of the way. The defender got pushed to the ground. Like, my daughter, who's a defender, she's getting ready to go play college ball for the uninitiated. I showed her the replay. She just looked at me and goes, defenders don't get that call. I'm like, they do today.
0: Oh, man. I mean, that's just an insane run today of what we've seen with the officiating. But the United States is able to move on. 2-0 is your final. They play Monday in Seattle against Belgium. It will be without Flo Balogun. Again, there's no appeal. There's no high court. It's not like Pelican Brief or where in the TV show and Law and Order where they can show up at the judge's house at like midnight and he shows up in a robe and they go, will you sign this right now? We need to go get it. Do you have the evidence? Oh, I'm taking a big risk with my career. I'm signing this for you. Oh, we're going to go do it.
1: Or baseball or the NFL where they suspend you for 6 games knowing that as soon as you sign a piece of paper, it'll be reduced to 4 or cut in half.
0: That is not happening. But the flip side of this right now, because we talked about Balogun and it's just ridiculous and everybody, and we're all foaming at the mouth. But one thing from this that I absolutely love, and this is when we talked about it. I talked about it last night. Bosnia doesn't deserve to be on the same field as us, right? I get everybody was nervous. This is the 60th best team in the world. We are going to dominate this game. I said 3-0 at halftime. Could have been. It was 1-0. I'll take the L. But this is a game we dominated top to bottom. And what I saw after Balogun goes out, a different team, a different U.S. team, a different team entirely would be completely on their heels, their heads would be spinning on axles, on a swivel, and it would just be relentless pressure from Bosnia, and we would be lucky to escape. But what you saw is this is how champions respond. We need a minute to gather ourselves because, okay, what do we do here? How do we change things up? What's going on? Bosnia is going to get the better of the play for the first minute or two. And then what happened? Things settled down. The United States played solidly. You know, Bosnia still had a couple of chances. Mm-hmm. Not saying they didn't, but 11, you know, playing with 10, the United States settled down. And then they got aggressive, and they still pushed the ball up the field, and Des draws the foul that Tillman turns into a goal off the free kick. And everything you want to see from a team when they get something like that go against them, when you have to say, man, we can play the other team, but we can't play the other team in the officials. No, sometimes you play the other team in the officials, and that's how you respond. And the way they closed, that tells me everything I need to know about Pochettino, about his influence on the team, about the captains, about the leadership, about everything. That's everything I need to know about this team, how they responded there after he got that red.
1: Well, the beauty is oftentimes in our own personal lives, professional sports, collegiate sports, whatever, we are bound and determined to hold on to history, to hold on to past failures and repeat them or linger in them. In this case, different roster, different attitude. I mean, Pochettino, I mean, the number of interviews we've seen with him where there's just a different forward thinking and even in the post of that Turkey game, right? He got into it a little bit. Hey, and we talked about it last night and then came back and apologized to a bit. So it put more of the run on himself. But all of it is to say that it's an aggressive style that we haven't seen before. And that was evident today. A couple of runs from Bosnia in the first half. Yes, you had disallowed goals. Yes, you had all of that for the U.S., but control of the game and control of your emotion. Because there were a couple of times where it could have gotten easily where it got chippy and it's like, all right, separate your guys. And you saw the United States players all pull away, right? Grabbing onto a jersey even better than the Bosnian defenders did at times to separate their players and keep them, head towards the, hey, we got 90 plus. And that's the other thing. I mean, it's one thing if you're playing, hey, here's a 45 minute half. The amount of extra soccer they had to play, there's no chance in hell Bosnia had the guys to run with them for the extra minutes. And even Pulisic, when he looked like he was carrying an extra 50 pounds on his back down the stretch, was still able to make plays. So, yeah, it's just that different attitude, perhaps pervasive and coming inwardly. I know in the first half, some anxious moments where the crowd got pretty quiet. Man, yeah. That's the first time you've seen that, right? Yeah. Where it's like, okay, there's not a lot of juice going on here. And then a couple of runs.
0: 15 minutes have gone by. We haven't scored a goal. Usually we have a goal by now. What's going on?
1: I mean, they actually had to make a save. They actually had a couple of stands that they had to make in the first half, which we hadn't seen either, right? There hadn't been a lot of big runs. And fortunately, and the attack continued, the ball control continued, and Bosnia didn't have many runs thereafter. You get the big plays from Balogun before his ejection with, you know, the near misses and big chances up top, and the crowd suddenly sprung back to life, and you carry that energy with you. You know, a couple of other things, you know, we were talking about the officiating. I'm still questioning, you know, there was maybe a handball that didn't get called. Again, the Bosnian coach looked like his head was going to explode like something out of Scanners. And like, well, it didn't change great direction. I'm like, it stopped. It stopped and fell to the guy's foot. Mm-hmm. Again, sure. Benefit USA. I mean, I'm not going to complain, but it was just one of those, okay, we're really not blowing a whistle for much of anything. So that was what magnified the Balogun play that much more.
0: Exit out by DeFresca, exit Swollen Dome, the Jason Smith Show with Mike Harmon live from the Fox Sports Radio studios. However you want to cut it up, the United States is through to the round of 16. Pochettino is slapping high fives with fans right now. It's a big celebration on the field in Santa Clara. A lot of excitement, and it's good that we see this. I know it's hard because the reality of not playing with your best striker, and again, a guy we've been waiting for. And it's funny, I got into it, not into it, but I said on Twitter today after Balogun scored the goal, I go, again, we've been waiting 30 years for a striker with that this kind of finisher. That's what we've been waiting for. And somebody said back to me, I think 30 is being a little generous. And I said, well, 96 just seems harsh, right? First World Cup was 1930. I'm not going to say the last 96 years, but I mean, that's how long we've been waiting for him, and now the reality of not playing with him in the next game. Look, it's exciting. It's inspiring. The reality is going to hit. It's all of these things. It's all of these emotions that are happening right now after the United States wins 2-0 to move on to the round of 16.
1: Well, they got the monkey off the back with the win. So succeed and proceed. And now he gets to go back to work. By the way, he was also yelling to the crowd, are you not entertained?
0: Oh, sure. Again, I'm not sure. I'm not sure about the overshirt, buttoned shirt, untucked, that's the same color as the pants. Like, I'm not sure about that as an outfit for Poch. Like, that,
1: I think if you're winning, you wear whatever the hell you want.
0: No, that is true. But I see that and go, like, I don't know that I could wear a, you know, because I like to wear collared shirts with that are untucked. Like, that's cool, right? But, like, to have him be the same color as my pants. Like, I don't know, man. Like, is that a cool look? Is that something that just, oh, I don't know. Like, I'm unsure about that.
1: Better or worse than the U.S. kits that made them look like they should have been singing background vocals at a July 4th concert by the Beach Boys.
0: Oh, boy.
1: Hey, look, there's Stamos on the drums.
0: The Jason Smith Show with Mike Harmon live from the Fox Sports Radio studios. I remember, you know, when earlier today I'm going, wow, the amount of time we're going to spend on NBA free agency today and the Jalen Brown trade and all of that. Like, oh, now we and it's also Bobby Bonilla Day. We have a lot
1: there's
0: of stuff
1: a
0: going on.
1: No, that's it. But here's the thing. Happening. We have 6 full days to lament, or 5 days, to lament the fact that, Balogun's not playing. For tonight, USA, USA.
0: 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The crown is yours. Well, we have more from the World Cup coming up next. A man uniquely qualified to talk about Bobby Bonilla Day and covering the World Cup. Yeah, we continue on with United States 2, Bosnia 0. See you on Monday, Belgium. That's next. Jason and Mike. Fox.
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1: 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United States 2, Bosnia 0. The United States moves on. They will take on Belgium on Monday in the round of 16. They will do it without striker Flo Balogun, who was given a red card in the second half. That really passes understanding. And now the United States, their most dangerous offensive player, will sit in the biggest must-win game they have. Joining us now on the hotline to break it all down, someone uniquely qualified to break down Major League Baseball and the World Cup with us. He is longtime MLB.

0: First, welcome you in, John Paul, and wish you a happy Bobby Bonilla Day. Did I not have to wish him happy Bobby Bonilla Day?
1: There we go. Yes, can you hear me now? Yes, I wish a happy Bobby Bonilla Day to you as well. I do want to point out that the gentleman who was the GM of the Mets at the time of that contract, Steve Phillips, was actually hosting a show today and was wished a happy Bobby Bonilla Day himself. So the man who made it possible was given the shout-out. So it all worked out, and so happy Canada Day, happy Bobby Bo Day, and happy U.S. on to the round of 16 Day, although, as you point out, no Balogun because of that second-half red card, and my goodness, if the U.S. does not beat Belgium, will probably be debating that call from now until the next World Cup. Obviously, this hampers the U.S.'s chances. Balogun has been the U.S.'s most dynamic player, at least in the offensive side. Tillman has been maybe their best all-around player. But there's no question about it. This is a significant mark against us headed to the next round, and I get it. I know we're all going to debate it. I understand why on the letter of the law that it was called. It wasn't just the studs. I think it was the fact that he rolled up on his ankle and kind of jammed the ankle into the ground, and it didn't look good. It was obviously totally incidental. It was incidental. Accidental, no question about it. But I think as you heard the referee, Rafael Klaus, make the decision, it was the severity of the danger presented to the player. It was described as a player safety issue. So similarly, if it's a contact to the head in a hockey game that results in a game-changing penalty, if it's a contact to the head in a targeting call in an NFL game that results in the same thing, this is of the same heading. But the problem for the U.S. now is it doesn't just affect that game, it affects the next game. And that's where it's the worst possible call from a U.S. standpoint for the worst possible player for us to lose. And that's why I think a lot of soccer fans right now are feeling a very bittersweet game right now.
2: Well, we're watching as the post game continues and the celebration, JP. The folks that are the uninitiated to this now just starting to realize that there's no appeals process to all of this.
1: Nope.
2: Now it could actually get worse when it's all said and done, as Henri brought up in the post game. But you know, the idea that you now have to shift and more Pepe, more Berhalter, strategy against Belgium, who escapes with some officiating questions of its own coming out of that mid game.
1: Right. And I don't think that there will be an additional suspension. I suppose it's possible, but I just think given the outcry, given the fact that it wasn't intentional, I would be stunned if an unintentional foul of that kind were to result in an additional games of penalty at this stage. But it's not, yeah, you're right. There's no appeal process. I think that it starts and the conversation starts about how the alignment could change and where the goals have to come from. They need Pulisic to score and to really be a major element in this offense. Of course, he was able to score in the opener against Paraguay. Then the injury happened. He was able to play the bit of a cameo late on against Turkey in a game that didn't really matter. Now he was able to play almost all this game, which was amazing. But you're right. I think Reyna might be the most, whether it's Reyna, maybe Tim Weah, that's probably one of those two. I doubt it's going to be Haji Wright. Maybe you put Berhalter in there and then bump up one of the other players into more of a pure attacking role. But the reason why Balogun was so important and is so important to this team is that the U.S. has not had a true number nine for a long time. And a number nine striker, true forward, center forward, it's a position that we as a country have not developed a lot. And now we've got that player. He's become a certified American hero, and he can't play in the biggest game that we've seen in a long, long time. So that's the problem here. And I think Pepe, you know, you mentioned maybe it's Pepe, maybe it's Reyna, maybe it's Tim Weah. It's probably one of those three to start. Maybe you end up doing some different things with Berhalter in the midfield. But but this entire attack and this entire team has been oriented around getting that ball to number 20, and not having him there is changing everything about the way this U.S. men's national team is played.
3: See, but here's where I can get a little sunny side for you, John Paul, is that, okay, so the first game we played, no Pulisic in the second half, the attack went for 98 minutes. Didn't have Pulisic in the next game. Didn't matter, we scored. Didn't have Balogun here for most of the second half. Scored a goal to salt it away. Our attack is World Cup elite. Of the surviving team so far, there's maybe only one other, because now Germany, you know, I'm sorry, Germany. There's only maybe one or two other teams that can score like we can, that have the attack that we have now. I mean, this is a different era for the United States men's national team, where before it was always, hey, we're going to attack early, then try to sit on a lead. We don't have the horses. Now we can attack for 90 minutes. So if any team is built to withstand the loss of a player, even a guy like Balogun, you've seen that throughout the World Cup so far. We've been able to do that.
1: Right. So you're correct in that, you know, of course, Balogun's been a huge part of that offense, and now losing him is a significant blow. I do think, and I wonder a bit, if Belgium found something late. I was working tonight in terms of commentary on the game, working and talking through it with Gary O'Reilly, great defender in professional soccer in England for many, many years, and he made the point that maybe with that late tactical change that Belgium made, to get through and to win the game against Senegal, to come back and win it at an extra time, that maybe they've come upon something that they feel strongly about that will allow them to get more. Lukaku cannot play 90 minutes anymore. He's more of a super sub. And so they don't really have that true number nine, the presence that Lukaku has, the hold up play that he's able to give you. He doesn't have that for 90 minutes. So that's a significant piece that's absent there. But you're right. I mean, England didn't wake up until late, and Harry Kane saved them. France probably is the one exception, the opposite exception to what you're describing. I mean, they're just the amount of depth that they have. It's not just Mbappe, it's Dembele, Doué. They've got so much talent right now, France does. So, I mean, I think they're probably the outlier. Mexico has looked really good. Raul Jimenez looks like he's back. So, I mean, I agree with the premise of your point that you know, Germany is gone, obviously. England is good, but maybe you're not terrified of them. France, you're probably terrified of. Spain, really good. But if you're going to tell me that the U.S. deserves to be in the final eight, they probably do. They really do. But they got to find a way to win this game without their most important offensive player. The one that we haven't talked about enough to this point is Malik Tillman, who I thought was probably their best all-around player tonight, has been outstanding in this World Cup. Just on the ball, German-American players, really impressive, Malik Tillman. So he deserves his flowers, and he's gonna need to be every bit as impressive against Belgium as he was tonight if the U.S. is going to find a way to get through to the quarterfinal.
2: Free kick to make it a 2-0 game as we still celebrate the post game. John Paul Morosi, our guest, MLB insider, soccer aficionado, NHL. There's nothing this man can't come on board and talk about. He'll give you some more lessons about the Pope and everything going on there as well. At John Morosi, where you find him in the Twitterverse. JP, be remiss if I didn't get a little baseball in with you, because we're celebrating a new era of FIFA World Cup and stardom when we're talking about Balogun and this scoring. What about Caminero? Six straight games and becoming the talk of Major League Baseball.
1: He really is, and thrilled for him, because Junior Caminero is a star of stars. He emerged in winter ball years ago, playing for Albert Pujols on Pujols' winter ball team, and now he debuts in 2023, he makes his all-star appearance. He was excellent for the Dominicans at the World Baseball Classic. I mean, he's not just an all-star. He is an all-star, should be an all-star starter, and should be someone that we highlight and talk about as one of the bright stars of this entire sport. 22 years of age. He turns 23 just in a few days. So to me, he's the toast of the game. And I just think he's someone that has always had this precocious ability to hit, but he's now accumulated enough experience to where nothing that's happening in these games is surprising him anymore. He's always had the power, and he's not missing. He's making really good swing decisions, and he is a bona fide nightmare for everybody else in the American League. And I'm here to tell you guys, if you were to ask me right now, who is the team with the best chance to win the American League right now, I have got the Tampa Bay Rays. I think they are the best all-around team right now.
2: See, I put the hex on him because he didn't say White Sox.
3: No. He said Rays, and I think maybe in New York they're really mad going, I know the Yankees stink for the last few weeks, but I can't be saying that about us. Can't be saying that. Big thanks to John Morosi. Hopefully he gets his phone back. We'll get back to him in a minute. But go ahead, John Paul. We missed you there finishing up your point about
1: I said in this time of competitive balance conversation, wouldn't it be a thing if the World Series becomes the Brewers and the Rays? Because it's possible. I'm not saying it's likely, but it's possible.
3: He's on Twitter at John Morosi. There he is. And, John Paul, I got to say, your work is cut out for you because I believe I saw on social media the Pope with a Carolina Hurricanes jersey. So I think maybe you can slide in there and maybe get that interview with him at some point.
1: I got if I can cover multiple sports, surely the Pope can have thoughts on multiple sports too.
3: Take it easy, buddy. Enjoy the weekend. We will talk to you next week.
1: All the best, guys. Have a great fourth. Thanks.
2: See
1: so
2: you,
1: much.
2: JP.
3: Take it easy, buddy. All right, there goes John Paul Morosi. That's the one thing, is that to understand, we're not just getting by. We're not escaping 1-0. Our attack is dominating. We are dominating possession. We have been without Pulisic and Balogun, basically one of them, for the entire World Cup, right? These guys have played a grand total of 2 halves together, right? Our 2 best offensive players, the first half of the first game and the first half of this game. Everything else has been, one of them has been out. We haven't had, it's been really, really difficult to stop us even when one of our 2 best players is out. I mean, there's your silver lining for the United States, is that this is not just an attack that's been playing well. Like, this is top level of the World Cup. Like, we're up there with the other teams, like with France and Norway that are, and England that are scoring a lot of goals. Like, we're right there with them, man, even without these guys.
2: You're running around like you're Don Cheadle in Oceans. Like you're getting ready to do a motorcycle jump wearing your Star Spangled kit. I'll tell you right now. I'm up. Yeah. Come on now. Look at you.
3: Time to find out what's trending in the wide world of sports from Martin Weiss. M-Dub, what do you got for us today, my friend?
4: You guys were just talking about it. In the round of 32 at the World Cup, both Malik Tillman and Fuller and Balogun found the back of the net. 2-0 win for Team USA over Bosnia, but Balogun did get a red card, so he's going to be unavailable for the round of 16, where the United States will play Belgium. Belgium scored near the end of extra time to get a 3-2 win over Senegal. That game was tied 2-2 at the end of regulation. Belgium had a 2-0 lead until... I'm sorry, Senegal had a 2-0 lead until the 83rd minute, and then again, Belgium found the equalizer in like the 87th minute to go ahead and send that one to extra time in the first place. Harry Kane and England were trailing by 1, but he scored 2 in the second half for a come-from-behind win over the Congo. Now, England will play Mexico in the round of 16 in Mexico.

0: Major League Baseball. The Cubs defeated the Padres 23-3. Dansby Swanson had 8 RBI, 3 home runs, including one in the Grand Slam. New York Yankees have lost 7 games in a row. This one, as the Tigers scored 4 runs in the top of the 11th inning, 6-2 for Detroit. Guardians 9-4 over the Rangers. Also put Seager, shortstop Corey Seager, on the injured list due to back inflammation. And Mike Harmon was just talking about Junior Caminero. 6 straight games with a home run as the Rays shut out the Royals 4-0. Live games now. The A's and the Dodgers tied 1 apiece in the 4th. San Francisco and Arizona scoreless in the 4th inning. Minnesota with a 7-3 lead over Houston in the 7th, and Colorado leads the Miami Marlins 6-3 in the 8th. Fellas, back to you.
1: Thanks a bunch, Mark. Just really quick on Dansby Swanson, right? 8 RBIs today in that big 23-3 win. Okay, Dansby Swanson was having and is having a horrible year, but he had that 3 games against the Mets a week and a half ago where he had 15 RBI, and he has 8 RBI today. He's got 57 RBI in the season right now. It looks like he's having a great year. He's got 23 of those runs batted in 4 games. In 4 games, he's got almost half of his RBIs, and 3 of them against the Mets.
2: But it's coming up huge because they're struggling in the pitching department, which means they need heroes today.
1: My goodness.
2: And it was the Mets that awakened his bat.
1: Oh, man. I'll tell you. Exit up out of Fresca, exit Swollen Dome. Jason Smith, Mike Harmon, live from the Fox Sports Radio Studios. 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Well, coming up next, got the play of the day coming your way and an idea that could get Flo Balogun to play on Monday. And I'm going right to the NBA to make it happen. That's next. 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
15: 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After you've done that, tap the thumbs up icon. 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Again, just search Jason Smith Show on YouTube and subscribe. So the United States is through to Belgium. 2-0 the win over Bosnia. They will do it without striker Flo Balogun, who got a red card in the second half, a much-debated, absolutely horrendous red card call, so he is now out for the next game as well. I have an idea to get him back, but first we're going to bring you the play of the day. 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Well, we won 2-0. Guess what the plays of the day are.
16: Camry, only man there, able to steer it to Adams. Flicks it along Tillman. He's got Balogun making a run off him. Can he get around to that ball? To the deflection, Balogun scores! Flo Balogun, first to react to the deflection. He'll do the LeBron celebration. It's 1-0 U.S.
17: 9 minutes plus stoppage time to go.
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17: 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Tillman!
15: So there you go, Big Fox on the call.

0: Two goals for the United States are plays of the day. Tillman's goal, exactly what the United States needed. You know, following all the nervousness, playing with 10 with no Balogun, still being able to pressure, still getting that goal, Mike Harmon. That was where everybody exhaled for at least the rest of tonight before we start worrying about the next game with Balogun being out.
1: Well, because you had several minutes of consternation, and I know the Twitterverse and certainly Alex and Bob Guerra and I all kind of yelling back and forth going, Pulisic's starting to really slow down here. Like, what starting to look like he's carrying the proverbial piano on his back. And you had the announcers saying the same, going, all right, what? How long do you keep him in? And then he's able to create a chance that gets you the free kick. And then Tillman puts it in the back of the net. You know, the old, I mean, you coached your daughter's squad and watched a lot of soccer. That one. You know, that one gets really lonely up there. It's all about crooked numbers, baby. Yep. Crooked numbers.
0: Now, thinking about this, right? We made the joke earlier this hour that, you know, hey, can the United States, like, go to a judge, like, on Law and Order when they go to his house at, like, midnight and he's in a robe and they go, will you sign this? We got to go in. It's going to be an illegal search. No, it's not. You trust us to do it. Dun, dun, dun. Got me thinking about this, right? To get Balogun eligible to play on Monday, because you can't go back and look and review it. Like, do you think over the weekend FIFA could adopt an NBA sort of version of the red card where, okay, so we have flagrant one and flagrant two. Flagrant one is they look at it and they say, okay, does this rise to the level of a flagrant two, which is much more serious, and you're talking about ejections and potential suspensions, all of that, whereas a flagrant one, okay, you know, this, you're kind of screwed right now. It's going to be shots in the ball. Okay, we're moving on. But, like, maybe that would be a way to say, hey, we have red one and red two, right? Maybe go all the way to red five with Luke Skywalker.
1: Nicely
0: we
1: done.
0: Have red one and red two, right? You have now it's a red one where he's out for this game, which, I mean, still ridiculous that they kick Balogun out for this game. But to say the next game, like, you think the NBA, they make a whole big meeting this week and they go, yeah, we're going to do that instead. We're going to have degrees of red cards where it's not just this game and the next game, because obviously it was excessive for this game. It's incredibly excessive for the next game.
1: You decide it's the Wembanyama. Time served. Like, but he elbowed the guy in the head. It's like, no, only the rest of this game. Like, letter spirit of the law, as we talk with John Paul Morosi. It's one of those, they make the decision. There's no grand conspiracy here, I don't believe. Although it's great to walk around with a tinfoil hat. Who doesn't love to fashion one, bust out the beads like you're going to a Taylor Swift concert or wedding or whatever?
0: Taylor
1: have
0: Swift
1: at
0: wedding,
1: it.
0: Sure.
1: As you will. But I really, I was disappointed in you. I really thought you were going to go for a lead tasso or Dr. Hans Ramore kind of thing. Hey, it's his evil twin.
0: Yeah, well, yeah.
1: He comes walking out. Like, look, Landon Donovan was making fun of his hair transplant, right? I mean,
0: sure.
1: Dyshirt and I were talking about this. So maybe all of a sudden Balogun's just got a much different look to him.
0: Pochettino says, look, he's on my sub roster. I mean, technically, he's here. I mean, let me go get him for you right now. Like, we'll bring him right in here. Yeah. You kind of look like Flo Balogun to me. No, I'm not. How's
1: man,
0: it going,
1: you can
0: Flo?
1: Do so much
0: Good.
1: With. Makeup, sorry.
0: I mean, no, I didn't answer that question. I said Flo, and you said your name. You answered. No, I didn't.
1: See if his pupils are dilated.
0: Mm-hmm.
1: He's hooked up to the lie detector test. But yeah, it's an unfortunate thing. I don't know, right? Because isn't that what the yellow card's supposed to be? Isn't that why there's an outrage of, well, he should have at least just gotten the yellow, and then if you want to review it, then you upgrade. You know, like you're supersizing a meal or something. And instead, they went straight from nothing to, all right, you're gone.
0: Yeah, I mean, look, the NFL does that, right? Like when they look at a guy who is ejected from a game, they'll look at the play, why he's ejected, and decided the next week, does that rise to a further suspension? Or because he was suspended for this game and you know, he kind of, it's time served for him. Mm-hmm. We don't, like all the other sports have this. We can get this done by this weekend, right? We can file a court and judge. I don't think the Supreme Court, they haven't broken yet, right? They're all still around. We can get that going in for the World Cup for Monday night. That
1: sure, happen, let's get back into last week's decision. What are you doing?
0: Yeah,
1: and this would go over well with the soccer purists, just like the hydration break.
0: Boy, they go crazy over this one if they don't like that.
2: 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They could add more than just one game.
0: Okay, all right, enough out of you, Tyshir. 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
2: And here's what you need to know.
3: In the round of 32 at the World Cup, both Malik Tillman and Fuller and Balogun found the back of the net. A 2-0 win over Bosnia for Team USA, but Balogun got a red card in the win, meaning he'll be unavailable for the round of 16. In that round of 16, U.S. will play Belgium. Belgium advanced after beating Senegal. Harry Kane and England came from behind over DR Congo 2-1. He had two second-half goals to get that 2-1 victory. In the NBA, the Boston Celtics have agreed to trade Jaylen Brown to the Philadelphia 76ers for Paul George, two first-round picks and two second-round picks. The Lakers acquiring center Walker Kessler from the Jazz, two first unprotected first-round picks and two first-round pick swaps going back to Utah. The 76ers forward Kelly Oubre has agreed to a two-year, nearly $17 million deal with the Pacers. And in Major League Baseball, the Cubs beat the Padres 23-3. Dansby Swanson with eight RBI. I'm Martin Weiss.
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0: We'll go to the VAR. 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
1: No, it does not.
2: You can't talk about the win without talking about what's next and trying to play a game in the knockout round in the World Cup without your most dangerous offensive player. Yeah, it doesn't fill you with, hey, I feel all happy. I feel like mostly happy, but a lot of me, I'm also pissed. Like it should be just happiness right now, but it's happiness and being pissed.
1: Now you got that tomorrow. You could do that as you walk your dog in the morning. Right now, the USA has advanced. Okay. And I know we are riding in a very weird thing. This is like, you know, Maverick and Goose as they're out and they're doing their thing. Is that we are flying into uncharted, unknown territories here when it comes to Team USA. The fervor, the excitement, the anticipation, and dare I say, expectations that we've never had that to this level. And I know the Balogun red card will stand tall as we get ready for the next match. But damn it, right now, I'm basking in the glow of a 2-0 victory. Dominant 2-0 victory.
2: Look, I can bask a little bit, but again, it comes down to like what makes my stomach turn is that if the United States loses to Belgium on Monday, whatever the fight, you know, unless it's a game where Belgium wins 5-0, right? Let something like that happen. But if the United States loses to Belgium by a goal, they lose in penalties. If we had Balogun is going to be the biggest what if that we're going to ask in U.S. soccer forever. This is the best team we have ever had. This is the only chance we're ever going to get to play with this home field advantage that we have. This is the only time we're going to get a path like this where we play teams that are ranked 60th and 59th and 80th and 90th. This is the best chance we're going to have to get this far. And if we don't have them and we lose, that's going to be like Seahawks fans wake up every day and go, why didn't we just give the ball to Martian? If we'd done, they would have won the Super Bowl. All these big what-if questions, that becomes the biggest soccer what-if question of our lives, and it's never going to go away.
1: Well,
2: 50 years from now, 50, when you and I are still doing this show, we're going to be 100 years old. It's going to be, remember back in 2026 when that whole...
1: days to figure out the multiverse. Get Kraken. There's also the groundswell of, hey, why can't we just bring it back in 2038? So we got that going for us too. But for all the folks that are doing the tinfoil hat conspiracies of how this was going after the United States, did they not have, you just ran down what the world rankings of all these teams were, what they had for the group stage, number 61 here. And all of a sudden it's like, ah, to hell with it. We're going to flip it the other way on a controversial, though letter of the law correct call. That's the thing where we're suddenly going to make this change. Mm-hmm. And all these advantages that were built into this program, we're going to wipe them away. Building up hope and then extinguishing it in a single moment.
2: Well, a different way to look at the Balogun red card and what lays ahead for the United States. Trust me, a different way to look ahead about it. But
0: he's out.
2: The play in one.
0: I'll think about it.
2: You got to give me a whistle in reverse sound effect. So that's the whistle in reverse.
1: By the way, you know why
2: that's a.
0: Are you telling me how to ref right now?
2: That's a forward whistle.
1: Ball on the sideline.

0: nor the handball that didn't happen moments earlier. Like, are we getting nothing over here?
1: I would say to him, okay, well, I got rid of the other team's best scorer. They're playing with 10. All right, I think the problem.
0: Wow! So, you said.
1: Right, a little bit of a hot take, different way to look at it, coming up in about 15 minutes. Oh, I didn't get a red card. Okay, but
2: today,
1: second day of NBA free agency trade season, and, you know, the big lesson I've learned from this, Mike, from the last couple of days, you know, LeBron, I'm going to play someplace else. Mm-hmm. Giannis gets traded. Jaylen Brown gets traded to the Sixers. All these things happen. The Lakers go and spend all kinds of money. I look at today and I go, man, the Knicks won the title.
0: Been a little more frequent that we see big names move, but no, this has been insane. And then Kessler, right? And we talked about it yesterday. I'm like, that's the guy I'm making the play for, and damned if that wasn't one of the first things bleeping on my phone this morning as all this started. Silly season really hit a new frenzy.
1: Oh man, the Knicks win the title.

0: out, goes the way it did in historic fashion. Chaos ensues. The people of New York are walking through the streets hand in hand, singing all sorts of revelry and, you know, just how many cars? Not a lot of cars on fire. We didn't see any of those terrible scenes. Now, there were some bad things that happened, but they were minimal relative to what you would have anticipated. So, yeah, positivity and the Knicks and the domino effects. And they got their ball back.
1: Sure.
2: I'll miss you. But the Jaylen Brown trade has taken over the NBA world today. The Celtics send the former NBA Finals MVP, who was probably the MVP of the league for the first 60 games this year, to the 76ers in a trade where they get back Paul George, which immediately must make Celtics fans want to throw up, two first-round picks and two second-round picks. This is the trade. That's it. That's the trade. There's nothing else pending. This is the trade. Jaylen Brown goes to the Sixers in exchange for Paul George, two first-round picks, and two second-round picks. This trade looks abysmal. So you know there's a butt coming. This looks ridiculous. Why would you trade away a guy this good and you get back a guy that any team takes a bunch of Maylock? Oh, we got Paul George. He's not. Why are we getting him? Come on, man. Paul George is. He wasn't a one. He wasn't a 1A. He wasn't a two. He wasn't a three. And we get draft picks. We don't need draft picks, man. We're trying to maximize the team we have now that won the title a couple of years ago and still has a prime Jason Tatum. What are we doing? And you should see what's going on. This trade right now looks awful. But after thinking about it, right, I want to throw this out there, devil's advocate, right? You want a hot take. Let me throw this out there. All of a sudden, the Celtics aren't stupid, right? All of a sudden, Brad Stevens and the Celtics didn't turn into a stupid organization because look what they did. They were able to build a team that won the championship, right? So you know that all of a sudden, it's not just Jaylen Brown and the Celtics, and the Celtics and Jaylen Brown, yes, 100%. Rick Bucher told us that the last couple weeks that Jaylen Brown had been frustrated with the Celtics even at the end of last year. This year, both sides, they felt it was time for both sides to move on, right? So I get we're going to move on from Jaylen Brown. They don't think they're good enough to get past the Knicks. They trade him to the 76ers, and this is the haul they get, right? So now, Jaylen Brown's value around the NBA, despite what we think of him and despite what you see when you hear NBA Finals MVP in the season he had last year, his value is not what you think it is. His value, because there's no way this is the trade the Celtics would have made if they had other options. If they had another option somewhere else from another team, we would have given you this, this, this, this, and this. They would have done that trade. They would have made that trade, right? I can't believe they're saying, yeah, let's go get PG-13 and a couple of firsts and a couple of seconds and everything. I can't believe this would have been the trade. So the value of Jaylen Brown around the league must not be what we all think it is, right? Because that's for certain. Now, trading him to the Sixers, it seems like it's madness. It seems like it's why would you trade him to one of your bitterest rivals? Because, you know, hey, that Celtics-Sixers rivalry is pretty bitter, man. I mean, yes, Celtics-Knicks is bitter, and Celtics-Lakers is bitter. So is Celtics-Sixers. The last thing you want to do is trade a guy to a team where it's going to turn around, and all of a sudden, he could come back and just crush you for the next few years, right? He's 29. He still has probably three or four good years left in his prime. He's probably this caliber player. Like, why would you do it? No team would do that. Why would you trade? That's why NFL teams don't make trades in their division. It's why normally when big players get traded, they get traded out of conference. So, hey, we see this guy twice a year. If we're lucky, probably not. We won't see him in the playoffs until we get to the finals. But here are the Celtics who sent Jaylen Brown to the 76ers. None of this makes sense, but the Celtics aren't stupid. So let me throw out there that it's quite possible the Celtics know something that we don't. Now, I'm not going to try to sit here and tell you that I know what it is. I'm not going to tell, oh, they must know X, Y, and Z. But they must know something about Jaylen Brown where they are comfortable trading him to an arch rival that on paper turns this team into a mini Knicks. The starting five for the Sixers now is insanely good, right? There's got to be something they know that we don't that says, yeah, we did this trade and we're okay with him going to the Sixers. There has to be, because again, teams don't usually, unless they're a really bad team that deserves it, they usually don't wallow and operate in this sort of dysfunction. And the Celtics are in a dysfunctional franchise, which tells me they know something about this deal that made them comfortable trading him to the Sixers, and it may not quite be what everybody is saying it is.
0: Yeah, I know there's been some speculation when it gets down to just the business side of it and the bean counting of it all and having everything locked up in the two guys. Well, I remind you, Paul George brings a PED suspension and $110 million remaining on his final 2 years, including one, which is a player option. Unfortunately, that is not a team option, as best I can see from all of the contract tracking places that I've explored. I'm like, you sure you don't have that one wrong? Because, I mean, that would make sense if you traded for him and you could just make him go away very easily. No, that they don't have that either. And you look at the different component parts of the draft pick assets. Okay, all of it just comes away going, all right, that anonymous thing from last week of the analytics guys said he was the seventh best player or something like that we all bristled at. Okay, maybe the math wasn't that fuzzy. And they reran the numbers and made sure all the coefficients on all those variables were proper. And that spit it back out to say, okay, we'll win and we can replace this. The old war come to the NBA kind of discussion goes in. Whatever's behind the scenes, right, in terms of those interpersonal relationships, whether it's he and Tatum, he and the coaching staff, he in the front office. I'm sure the fact that he was on Twitch a couple minutes later made Stevens and company feel a little bit better. It's like, okay, good. He's back and he's talking about it. And maybe it's just some of that, some of the commentary and just knowing that, you know, there's always an open mic night with him, that the team decides to move on. With Paul George, you wear it short term because, let's face it, his history isn't exactly spotless. We talked about him a lot yesterday in reaching the conclusion of the Kawhi Leonard era here in Los Angeles. So all of that to say, to trade him to the Sixers, yeah, there's another shoe that has to be dropped there beyond the fact that he's got a massive contract.
2: Yeah, and you know, and the whole part of, well, the Sixers or the Celtics can take these draft picks and they can use them to move on to get another player they really want, right? Like, maybe this is not their end game. And okay, that's fine. Like, look, that's all can also be part of it as well. Is it okay? Just stick with us a little bit here, because this was not what we're doing. Is we're gathering these assets. We can put these first round picks and deal for something else. Maybe LeBron's going to come play. I don't know what it's going to be, but I just the Celtics, if it was a different franchise, I would say, yeah, they clearly have no idea what's going on, and they're in panic mode, and they don't know how to execute deals, and they took the first deal that came across their desk, whatever you want to say. But again, that's not who the Celtics are. Again, you watch them build a championship team. So, I mean, when I saw that, my first reaction was, my goodness, this is awful, and really it does look awful on paper. You would think they could get more, but if they could have got more, they would have. And really, teams don't trade guys to their bitter division conference rivals unless, like, you know what, we know this guy's going to do certain, this, we know this is how he's going to be, and he's not going to be the player you think he is when he goes on the team. You just watch, right? You just watch what happens. And again, I don't know what it is, but it's got to be something that allowed them to say, yeah, okay, let's pull the trigger on this, and fast. Like, you know, you had, because what did we hear? There were 8 to 10 teams that were calling about Jaylen Brown, mm-hmm. all of them to pull it. I mean, this didn't need to be something that came through today. This could have been something that waited a day or moved on, but this happened fast. So, I mean, I'm just thinking that maybe they know something and there's a bigger plan. There's a bigger plan at play for them, but about Jaylen Brown specifically, yeah, you got to think, man. You got to think that's the case.
0: 2028 first round pick, the better of Philly or the Clippers. 2031 unprotected first. 2028 second, and 2030, and that gets into the most favorable based on other moves that had been made. But this came down right in the same time window as the Kessler deal, and we've seen some of the others that were already consummated and reported. It's like, so that's it. That's what they get. I get distressed property. I mean, part of it might be they just want to watch it blow up, since all Jaylen Brown's done is dog the effort and lack of availability and flopping of Joel Embiid.
2: Yeah, so maybe that could
0: some
2: be
0: of
2: it.
0: That, yeah.
2: There could be Brad Stevens saying, yeah, you know what we'll do? We'll really screw things up. We know he hates Joel Embiid. We'll send him there. Yeah, so

0: corner of the locker room. It's really a camera.
1: 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We have more on the big day in the NBA coming up, and also straight ahead again, something a little bit different about the Balogun red card, the United States going forward in the World Cup. That's next. 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

0: World Cup live. So, Rick, so
1: absolutely
0: you
1: not.
0: Had, you had. Went to the show tonight. That means I'm out for the next two shows.
1: You're going to be out for the next two shows if you keep this up, bud.
0: All right. I got a feeling I'm getting a yellow card.
1: I'm watching you.
0: Gonna happen. I got a feeling it's going
2: to
0: happen.
2: He just did the whole Robert De Niro meet the Fockers thing. I will
0: bring you down, Greg. I will bring you down. So the debate is hot, raging. United States beats Bosnia 2-0. Setting up a showdown with Belgium on Monday. They will be without their best goal scorer and our best offensive player, Flo Balogun, who scored earlier tonight. You heard the goal right there. Again, a guy we've been waiting 30-plus years for to be that kind of striker that can create his own space, create his own shot, physically dominant, fast. We've needed a guy like that for so long, and now we have to play the most important game of the United States run in probably the last 50 years in the World Cup without him because he got a red card tonight in the second half of the game against Bosnia. And yes, what you're seeing all over social media, everybody being the rule. Next game against Belgium. When you get a red card, you can't play in the next game. Here's how it sounded on the field when United States hopes went from whoop

0: presidential almost.
1: Come on, give the credit.
2: I really thought we were going to get the karaoke version of ROCK in the USA in there. I'll sing it. The explanation there. And again, some of it, you know, we've heard very much arguments very much like this early this week, the Alyssa Thomas, Caitlin Clark situation, right? Well, if you look at the in slow. Foul. I mean, the Thomas Caitlin Clark story has been huge the last few days. But, you know, and they go to it here and they say, okay, yeah, you look at it and you see the, you know, how he comes down and I can see where the red card is. But in real time, there wasn't any intent. Now, I will say for Balogun, I'll tell you why this happened. And this is where Balogun is walking off the field and he's saying, this is my fault, guys. This is my fault. The entire game, you watch Balogun, they knew this is the guy we got to stop. Pulisic's just coming back. He's getting his wind under him. He's going to make it. And he had a few moments, right? Pulisic had a few really good moments tonight, but he started getting tired towards the end, which is expected. Balogun's the guy they knew. And they were physical with him the entire game. Overly physical. Plays where when we would have a corner and the ball flying. They knew what we want to do. We want to be physical with him. We want to frustrate him. And in a perfect world, he retaliates and gets a red. Like, it went all according to plan for Bosnia tonight, except for the fact they lost the game. And it didn't happen until the second half. But the entire game, they were so physical. And you could see Balogun was very upset with the officials. And the more you see him complaining on the ground, what is that call? And yeah, I'm not saying he wasn't fouled, but you got to know there's certain calls you're not going to get. Even if you get tackled, if you're not in the play, they're not going to blow the whistle, right? It's not going to happen. So they were hoping for exactly that. And you watch this play with Balogun. He comes down with a little bit of mustard on his right foot, but does he come down with it to injure somebody? Does he come down to saying, hey, there's a lot of physical contact and I'm going to make a physical play too, right? And I think that's where he's going to walk off the field and say, that's my fault because I got a little frustrated with how the game went the entire, even though we were winning and I scored a goal, had another goal called back because of an offside, which I was offside. He's got to be saying, that's my fault because I put myself in a position where I could get that red card shown to me. And because he went up and came down, and again, didn't go up and go in with intent, I'm going to take this guy's legs out from under me, the hit from behind, but just the way that it was reckless in the air, and that if I just spread my legs out coming down, he might have a tough fall. Hey, it's been physical, and this is part of the back-and-forth game that we're having all day, right? He's giving it to me physically. I'm going to give it to him a little bit physically. That's why I didn't like the red card call, because there wasn't any intent, and it was you can't tell me that he tried to injure him, right? That was a dirty play. But being a little bit reckless because of the physical play, I could see why it happened. I see why it happened with Balogun, why he got a little bit out of sorts on that up and down. So yeah, like when you take everything into account, his mental state, probably how pissed off he was and frustrated the entire game, how physical they were with him. He wasn't getting the calls. They weren't getting the whistles. Again, the officials kind of had their thumb on the scale for Bosnia a little bit tonight. Not so much in the offsides or some of the plays that you thought might be, not called or a call that could have happened, but certain plays like yellows that should have happened. Like, you see all the plays where the United States players had their jerseys pulled, and that's yellow, right? You pull somebody's jersey from behind, that's a yellow, and the referees didn't see any of those. And because of that, Bosnia was just emboldened to play as physical as they wanted to be because they weren't getting called for anything. But when that happens, and you heard a lot of the United States announcers talking about the U.S. team, you got to keep your composure. You got to go out and play. You can't can't get frustrated, because that's what's going to happen, is you'll get the retaliation is always what gets called. And so now you kind of see where, oh, I see the mentality of it, where frustrated the entire game and I get a little too happy with a physical play, and as a result I get a red card and now I'm out for this game and out for next game. So I see how it happened. I see where it could have happened, and that's got to be where Balogun has to walk away and go, man, I just had to continue to just stay within myself a little bit and not get so frustrated and not get so out of whack with a physical play that, quite honestly, we don't need that it's the middle of the field, right? It's about 15 yards, not even 15 yards in from the middle of the field. Like, if that's a play that's in the box, or if that's a play off a corner, okay, I get it, but this is a middle of the field play, man. Like, that should have been something where, hey, I go up, doesn't happen, come down, it's a nothing play, but it happens there. So just for the flip side of it a little bit, I see the psychology and I see exactly how it happened and how the officials blew the whistle on it. VAR initiated the review. I see where it happened because of that.
0: Yeah, I mean, we've talked about it a lot. Go sport to sport. I mean, look what the Timberwolves did against Jokic, where normally, yeah, he'll give a little bit back, but you had him completely out of sorts. Look at how teams defended where they could and bodied up on Wembanyama, knowing that eventually he was going to crack and they didn't have the natural enforcer on the squad to go pick up for him. So when you've got a team like Bosnia that, we've talked about it a lot, 61st rank coming in, you're trying to figure out where your advantage is. They're not going to call everything. Go to NFL secondaries. Just go on down the line, right? You're going to take and test where that physicality is going to be. And for Balogun, yeah, in the first half, he got jostled a bunch. There's plenty of supercuts now making the rounds because people are like, well, what about that foul? What about that physicality? You bring up the tug of the jersey. I mean, we see that all the time, letter spirit of the law, and I think that's where we get into with the red card. I mean, there's not shades of red. It's either a red card or it's not, right? What goes on in the man's heart, mind, and soul in the moment that he comes down on his calf and Achilles? I can't really worry about. Did it create a potentially terrible and catastrophic end? The VAR decided, whether it was through the replay and looking at how that ankle bends or live action and the visceral reaction you had to it, somewhere between those two things, the truth lies, they decided on a red card. But to put yourself in that situation, yeah, that position on the field as it happened, we're yelling, why there? But we watch it all the time. You watched it coaching your daughter's teams. I've watched it, and I've referenced it on air many a time. You know, a goal scorer thinks they've got a clear shot and an angle towards the net, and they get hit, and they feel there should be a penalty kick, or they should get the foul call, and they don't. What's their usual first response? Damn it, I'm giving it back to them. You've got a lot of game time to do that. You don't have to create what is – in this case, a potentially dangerous and where the decision can go against you, as opposed to, all right, I got you in the middle of the field with a blow by, you know, elbow to the ribs. You're going to feel it. Nobody's harmed, but you know that I know, right? And we kind of look at each other, you have an understanding and you move on. But the physicality, yeah, I can't say for with any less than, you know, 98% certainty that that's exactly what Bosnia wanted to do. We're going to bludgeon you and try to shorten this game. Not that we're looking to hurt anybody, but you're going to come into the box, right? It's like guys going in the low post in basketball, right? Why Mitchell Robinson got the deal he did in Boston? Hey, we need a guy that can be physical with a big ass and knock that guy out of the way. Yep, I fit that description. Give me plenty of human monies. Same thing here. That's what Bosnia did against Balogun.
2: Exit out. Why it happened and how Balogun's got to take a little bit of the blame for it. I mean, it was a stupid, ridiculous, horse blank call, but you can see a little bit of it. It just doesn't come absolutely out of nowhere. Time now to find out what's trending in the world of sports of Martin Weiss.
3: I'm one of those guys. It came out of nowhere. I don't like it. I thought this was supposed to be home field advantage. Wasn't that the whole point?
0: That's what I mean. That's why the tinfoil hat thing just kind of

0: two second-round picks on the way back. The Lakers are acquiring center Walker Kessler from the Utah Jazz for two unprotected first-round picks and two first-round pick swaps, also signing him to a four-year, $130 million deal. Former 76er forward Kelly Oubre, 2 years, $17 million to the Pacers. The Grizzlies trading Santi Aldama to the Mavericks, getting back A.J. Johnson, a 2030 first-round pick, and two future second-rounders. Major League Baseball, the Cubs, pretty good game today. Defeated the Padres 23-3. Dansby Swanson had three home runs, a grand slam, and finished with eight RBI. Tigers swept the Yankees. They're now on a seven-game losing streak. This one, Detroit had four runs in the top of the 11th inning, 6-2 victory. Guardians over the Rangers 9-4. Rangers did place Corey Seager on the injured list. He's got back inflammation. Junior Caminero's homered in six straight games. Rays shut out the Royals 4-0. Orioles avoided the sweep against the White Sox 6-1, and Taj Bradley struck out 11, tying his career high as the Twins beat the Astros 8-3. Fellas, back to you.
1: Thanks a bunch, Martin. Coming up next, we got more on the USMNT coming up in a bit, but straight ahead, another team that made some huge moves today. Did it get them into title contention?
2: Clear!

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4: 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They're taking selfies and oversharing. But we know that it's not about hearing. It's about listening. Listening to what's actually happening with our fellow veterans. Understanding each other because we share the same experiences, the same vocabulary, following the same paths that others have walked. If only we can pick up the trail. 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

0: best friend, Mike Harmon. Same day in sports. Happy Bobby Bonilla Day.
1: Yeah.
0: By the way. I'm more than okay with Bobby Bonilla Day getting the getting shunted aside.
1: Headline 12.
0: Yeah, no, I'm all right with it. Look, we talked about Jaylen Brown and the huge Celtics trade earlier this hour. The Lakers do exactly what we told you they were going to do last night, right? When I say we're ahead of the curve, I told you, look, you're going to see within the next 24 hours, Lakers are going to get their next big star or the one or two players they want to replace LeBron James. This was their plan all along. They were the ones waving goodbye to LeBron James. They allowed LeBron James to take the narrative of, I'm going to play someplace else. That's great. Yeah, I'm That's great. The fact the Lakers struck so quickly and made so many moves tells you this is what we were doing all along. All along, this is exactly what we wanted. And today, a plethora of moves. The biggest one, they get Walker Kessler from the Jazz for a couple of first-round picks and a couple of first-round swaps. They get Mama Kelly, right? They get Mama Kelly Skedeschvili.
1: Yeah.
0: Now,
1: as my suggested, I'm supposed to follow him now.
0: Yeah.
1: He's in L.A.
0: Sure, yeah, follow. Go ahead. Follow Quentin Grimes.
1: Hey, Grimey.
0: And
1: 4 years,
0: Sexton.
1: $60 million. Yeah.
0: Right. They go out and get these three players as well. And I know I'm in the minority, but I really like what the Lakers did today. Sometimes having an order is better than throwing stars together and making it work in some kind of Frankenstein kind of way. And that's really what it's been the last year plus with Luka, the emergence of Austin Reeves, LeBron. Now Luka is the one. Austin Reeves is the 1A, and what did they do today, right? LeBron is gone, right? Okay, I get it. But they got better defensively today with Walker Kessler. They got younger. They got more athletic. And they brought in depth scoring, which is really, really important. These guys were all averaging 12 to 14 points a game. Collins, I'm a lot higher on Collins. I thought his career would have a much more upward trajectory than it would coming off early in the year. And I always liked Quentin Grimes back to when he was with the Knicks. But the Lakers went out and said, okay, we are Luka-driven. It's Austin Reeves and Scottie Pippen. And now defensively we're better. We're better on the wings. We have a little bit more scoring, and this is how we envision building this team. They were bold about it. They went out and got their guys right away. This wasn't at the end of free agency. Well, let's go get Colin Sexton. Let's go get Quentin Grimes. No, these are the guys they identified and wanted right away. I like that they did this. I like this is how they went out and said, this is how we're replacing LeBron in the aggregate, like in Moneyball. Well, we're going to place Giambi with three players. His little brother and Scott Hatterberg, right? Here are the guys. But doing this, though, you knew the Laker roster wasn't a championship roster, even bringing LeBron James back. This was a needed change, and sometimes you don't need that third star, but you need more options and to get better across the board in different areas, and that's what the Lakers did today. They got better in all those areas today.
1: Yeah, I mean, look, as some of the contemporaries here in our sports media, with the great thinkers of our time, thought these guys were too lightly complected to be a valuable assets for the Lakers. So, I mean, you know, hot takes and analysis going through. Tell me you didn't watch a game with Walker Kessler playing for 100, Alex. You talk about the rim protection, defensive field goal percentage against, all of that, those metrics that you need, right, as you're trying to battle against the best in the Western Conference. You needed a change. And DeAndre Ayton is what, an $8 million guy, whether he stays around or they spin him off. Either way, he'll play minimal minutes. You brought in some shooters. It was tough to watch Kennard and Hachimura leave for other squads because they were valuable, especially when Hachimura got 20? 2 for 21,
0: yeah.
1: Whatever it was. That's not unreasonable. But
0: you tried with these guys for a couple of years, right? If this didn't work, you can't just keep bringing the same guys. We need something a little bit different.
1: Well, but that's just it. Do something, even if it's wrong. So you change out all the component parts, even though you relied on them heavily. You know, when Luka and Reeves weren't available when you needed them.
0: Yeah.
1: Thing. Don't go to Spain.
0: Kessler's a guy that, we know that. I mean, that's the one thing. Don't go. Lakers been trying to get him for a couple of years. They like him. Oh, the haul the Jazz got. Yeah, okay. The Jazz got first round picks. The Jazz are always getting first
1: round
0: picks.
1: That's right. That's what they do.
0: Teams like the Jazz always get first round picks, right? Okay, we got a haul. We got a you got first round picks that are gonna be outside of the lottery, and good luck, right? Yeah, congratulations on that. Where the Lakers got a young center, that is exactly what I'm sure Luka has said. Yes, go get this guy. This is the guy I want. I can play great with him. He will fit in with what we do well. I mean, the Lakers today, they feel like they had a plan. And any plan that begins with Luka and now Austin Reeves being that second guy, yeah, I'm down for it, man. I think the Lakers had a really good day. No, I'm in the minority, but I think they had a really good day.
1: Well, I mean, it was strategic and quick acting, which means they had a plan. All their analytics guys, they hired the rocket scientists. They came and said, this is the math. It works.
0: You almost did a tough acting to act in there. You almost did that John Madden.
1: That's right.
0: Coming up next, a huge story. Huge that I just don't get. Fox.
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10: And here's what you need to know.
11: The Boston Celtics have agreed to trade Draylen Brown to the Philadelphia 76ers to get back Paul George, two first-round picks and two second-round picks. The Lakers acquiring center Walker Kessler from the Utah Jazz for two unprotected first-round picks and two first-round pick swaps. Lakers also signing Kessler to a four-year, $130 million contract. The 76ers forward Kelly Oubre has agreed to a two-year, nearly $17 million deal to join the Pacers. The Grizzlies trading Santi Aldama to the Dallas Mavericks for A.J. Johnson, a 2030 Warriors

0: First round pick and two future second rounders. In Major League Baseball, the Cubs defeated the Padres 23-3. Dansby Swanson had three home runs, including a grand slam and eight RBI. The round of 32 at the World Cup, Mark Tillman and Folin Balogun found the back of the net for a 2-0 win over Bosnia. Balogun did get a red card in the win, however, he'll be unavailable for the round of 16, where the United States will play Belgium. I'm Martin Weiss.
1: Jason Smith.
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11: 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Hit the subscribe button. After you've done that, tap the thumbs up icon, comment away. Whether you agree or disagree, let us know what you think. Again, just search Jason Smith Show on YouTube and subscribe. So today was an overload. It's like getting one of those seven-layer dips, except there's like 14 layers on it. On Bobby Bonilla Day, we get the big Celtics trade. We get the big Lakers moves in free agency. We have the World Cup day that was. You thought Harry Kane was going to own the headlines. Oh, no, no. Balogun's red card takes care of that. And on top of that, we now find out that Taylor Swift and Travis Kelce are going to get married at Madison Square Garden on Friday night. This, according to law enforcement officials briefed on the security plans. New York City Mayor Zoran Mamdani said that permit was filed for a large event at MSG. He said, we're fully prepared. There isn't anything to share beyond that. Now this, Mike, I got to be honest, and I'm okay with saying this. Very once in a very great while, I would say this. I don't get this, right? I don't get this. Like anything Taylor Swift has done in her life, she's done many big things, but right. But there's always something behind it, right? There's always a reason why she's doing something big. And we know no detail, which makes me think that there's got to be something, you know, big that we're going to see, because I don't know what this is all about, right? Like like the weddings at Madison Square Garden, neither of them are from there. They invited the Knicks starting five, right? Like Jalen Brunson and Karl Anthony Towns and Bridges and Hart and Anunoby are all invited to the wedding. Like, it's just weird. I don't get it, because not that she doesn't do big things. She does. But this just feels really weird and not in any way in line with her and her career. Like, this is something excess for excess's sake. This is what it feels like right now. And yeah, okay, Travis Kelce and his brother, the podcast, he's been about stardom and everything else. I get it, but this is, you know, this is still their wedding, and like, no one's ever gotten married like this. It's going to be in the hottest weekend of the year in New York City. I don't get this. And usually when big stars do things that I understand why, because, okay, this is who they are. This is according to plan. This is their brand. This is so off brand for Taylor Swift to be having an event like this. That seems right now, because we know the details of excess for excess's sake, which I hope that means we're going to get something else. And there's a reason why this is happening, because right now it doesn't make any sense to me.
8: Yeah, there's been a lot of very straightforward, you know, checking boxes. There's the Krispy Kreme truck. They're building a castle inside there. Here's Stevie Nicks and Tim McGraw, going all the way back to her one of her original hits, right, was Tim McGraw. The idea that Paul McCartney, a longtime buddy of hers, may perform now. Yeah, it's all seemed pretty straightforward. Now, I'd seen a thing about 2 weeks ago that the odds were 4-1 that she actually, they would tie the knot in Rhode Island. where she's got
11: Have a real wedding.
8: Well, she's got a mansion in Watch Hill, so it was about a 4-1 payout there that it was actually going to happen last weekend.
11: Yeah, and it may have happened. I mean, we may find out. Yeah, we actually did, and this is just going to be the party.
8: But this could just be the huge party, right? But we've seen huge weddings, St. Patrick's Cathedral, and some of the big venues before. But certainly taking the garden into account, I hope there's. I'd love for there to be some other shoe to drop. Maybe she just does a nice live rendition of that new song from the Toy Story album, which is really quite good.
11: I'm going to sing at my own wedding. Right? I'm going to sing at my own wedding.
8: Passerby and someone looks, hey, isn't that John Bon Jovi sitting there? Oh, yeah, you're singing Living on a Prayer now, pal.
11: I'm singing at my own wedding. Why not?
8: Hey, you got. I'm sure the Knicks guys and everybody else would be pretty happy to hear.
11: Well, look. This will be the second biggest event of the year at MSG outside of Game 4 of the NBA Finals. Game 4, and now we have Taylor Swift.
8: Well, this is bigger because you actually get the end game here, as opposed to a venue in San Antonio.
11: I guarantee you MSG was louder for Game 4 than it will be for Taylor Swift.
8: Well, I mean, there's not going to be 18,000 people. I don't think they're letting the general public
11: in. How do you know?
8: Have you ever been to a Swifty concert?
11: Why?
8: Because the teenage girls can scream their asses off more so than a drunken 40-year-old.
11: If you're not going to invite that many people, why the hell are you having it at Madison Square Garden?

0: Spurs, TJ.
1: I don't know that Berman's making an appearance there, but for the purpose of this show, it's only appropriate that he did.
0: But yeah, you like that Castle line. That was pretty good. Castle line,
1: but, but it's always the idea that with album drops, merch release, even the Toy Story 5 thing, it wasn't straight on that you knew what the deal was until the time was quote-unquote right. Same thing here. There have been so many details of road closures and permits, and here are the different component parts, right? The baby grand piano being brought in today and all of those things that are happening on the street. By the way, they can take that down the tunnel. Why are they giving you little snippets of what's going on? See, I think there's more at play.
0: I got to think there is. I got to hope there is. I mean it when I say I hope there is, because this just like if Madonna was getting married like this, I would say, okay, I get it, right? Like I completely get it, right? Like if Chalamet was getting married like this, I would say, okay, I get it. I completely get it. But I don't get Taylor Swift getting married like this. It seems anti what she's all about. Right, it's just really weird.
1: It's something different. Maybe it's the last act for a while. I mean, you give the people what they want. There's a lot of corporate sponsorship. You know, it's like in when Rocky is getting ready for the battle, and Burt Young walks over, and Paulie goes, "Hey, we get some merch. You know, I can make some money on this. Yeah, why don't you do that?" Maybe that's what Taylor Swift said for Travis Kelce and Jason Kelce in their podcast. Hey, you know what? We could make a lot of money off this. Yeah, go ahead. Let's make it a spectacle.
0: Now, speaking of the wedding, yes, the Knicks stars were invited to the wedding. That means Mitchell Robinson is not invited to the wedding.
1: Are you sure he wasn't?
0: He's a Celtic. It's a star.
1: List.
0: I'm sorry. It's starting five. You got to be in the starting five. You also have to be a Knick. He's not a Knick anymore. He signed to the Celtics.
1: He had the biggest offensive rebound perhaps in NBA history. See what I did there? Yes. I just took it to a whole other level for you. And he emasculated Victor Wembanyama in the process. That doesn't earn you an invite?
0: Offensive rebound. I mean, I love watching that. Wemby actually commits a foul. He just shoves him on that play, and he can't move him, and he loses his balance, so Mitch is just able to kind of lean into him and bully him to get the ball away. Like, Wemby thought he could just completely push Mitchell Robinson out away. Like, it's a foul.
1: But what did I tell you?
0: Wemby's not getting called
1: in all of this.
0: Like, he makes that rebound.
1: Like,
0: right?
1: We talked with Kessler and every other thing, right? You could have 3-and-D. You could bring in a great point guard. I need a guy with a lot of mass in the low post.
0: Yes. I mean, really, that's the Mitchell Robinson. That play is incredible, right? And he's gotten so much more recognition and relevancy because he's a Knick and they won the championship than he was if he played anywhere else.
1: I've just invited him to the wedding.
0: When he's are you really going to say no? If that truck doesn't work with your new color scheme with your new team now, I'll take it off your hands. I love that orange interior. I'll take that.
1: Yeah, but that's now parade used. You're going to pay a premium for that.
0: Yeah, I get it. I get it. But this is the thing, is that this happened today, and I just watched everybody lose their minds. How does Dolan not do that? How does Dolan not bring Mitchell Robinson back? The ridiculousness of I'm not going into the second apron for players, and this is the beginning of the end of the Knicks and all of this. And I just shake my head and I go, oh my goodness, guys, let's just understand, okay? I get that. It's emotional, right? I love Mitch, right? Longest tenured Knick, made big plays, right? Fun interview.
1: Well, he was a lifer. Yeah.
0: I'm attached to him, right? I like it. I love him. He's great. But he's a guy that comes off the bench for 20 minutes a night. He can't make free throws. You can't really play him that much in the fourth quarter of games. Didn't play. He was a negative in the fourth quarter in the playoffs, in the NBA finals, in the conference finals. Like he's just a bench guy. Right. I mean, understand, it's not when you're paying your starting five, $30 million a year, each guy, like, OK, where do we go? We can't give everybody that kind of money. And especially Mitchell Robinson. I love the guy, but he's replaceable. And I get the Knicks not spending money on that when you realize that, okay, Karl Anthony Towns has to get a new contract extension. You want him to be able to take less money. I mean, the Knicks are turning the NBA around on their ear that everybody's taking less money. We want to win. We love our life here. This is a great quality of basketball life. Jalen Brunson took less money. Landry Shamet took less money, right? I mean, Alvarado, all these guys are taking less money. This is how they're making it work. Mitch was a guy that wasn't going to take less money, and he shouldn't. If you don't want to, go. Like, I have nothing but love for Mitchell Robinson. This was a contract that wasn't unmatchable by the Knicks. The Knicks could have figured out a way to go into the second apron for a year or two. It's not, oh my goodness, they're ruined if they do that. This is a 3-year deal for $60 million, right? It's less than $20 million a year. If the Knicks wanted to do this, if they really wanted Mitchell Robinson or felt they needed him, they would have kept him. It's that simple. It's not James Dolan just going rogue saying we're not going over the second apron. Pretty sure he allowed Leon Rose to make the team he wanted and stayed out of everything. Again, with the whole, like the whole White House thing where James Dolan said, we're going to the White House, right? What did I say? Was that him being irresponsible, not talking to the players? Or was him just saying, I'm saying we're going so we can kick the can down the road and worry about the White House some point later on. Maybe we go, maybe we don't, maybe the players go, maybe they don't. But if I say we're going right away, this kicks the can down the road, right? He's friends with Trump. He wants to make sure that there's not an issue. Everybody's loving the time that the team has going on right now. It's a big love fest, right? So I saw that and I said, I kind of think it's the same thing here. He's saying we're not going over the second apron. Yeah, I'll take the arrows here because basically he said we're not going to go crazy spending money for guys that we don't need. And that's a Mitchell Robinson thing, right? Who else could he possibly have been talking about besides Mitchell Robinson? He's the only one, right? Because Shamet came back for the money. Alvarado came back for money. There's three guys they wanted to keep this offseason if they could. Mitchell Robinson was one of those three. Him saying we're not going to the second apron, this didn't mean like hard and fast no. This is, hey, I'm not really going to do that for a guy that, again, doesn't even play 20 minutes a night and comes off the bench for us. And again, all the things I told you, as much as I love the guy, can't play in the fourth quarter, you can't play him in crunch time, you can't make his free throws. He's a flawed player, but he's a cult hero, and he made the biggest offensive rebound in the history of the Knicks, so I get why people are emotional. I'm emotional about it. But I get why they didn't bring him back. I understand. Everything is fine. The Knicks made a business decision. And now, whether they bring in Looney or not to replace him, right, kind of bringing in the same sort of guy that's going to be a lot less money, right, I get it, right? But the whole watching people lose their minds of, oh, this is the end of the Knicks. Here's a big piece they lost off their team. It's not like they lost Brunson. It's not like they said, hey, we're trading Cat and Anunoby. Like,
1: you wanted Cat traded in, you're losing the guy multiple times anyway.
0: Of course I did. But things changed when they won the title.
1: No, that's it.
0: But I mean, this is not where, okay, they lost some huge linchpin. Like, they lost a guy in a moment in time that was fantastic and a guy that came in and played the role they needed him to. But how many times during the playoffs did I tell you, I don't know if you could put Mitch out there again, right? When they do the hack of Mitch and he can't make any free throws, can you put him out there again the rest of the game, right? His playing time decreased. Like, I get not bringing him back. I completely understand not giving him $18 million a year when you have other money and you have other human monies that you want to spend and dole out someplace else, especially if you're doing this to send a message

0: Carl Anthony Towns. Hey, I could have brought Mitch back for $18 million, but I wasn't going to do it. So now, hey, maybe you want to take less money so we can keep this going on for a few more years. So I completely understand why Mitchell Robinson got traded to the Celtics. And again, if the Knicks really felt he was indispensable, they would have kept him. This wasn't a prohibitive contract that he signed that was like, well, hey, we couldn't go 5 years and $150 million, so hey, good luck. Boy, why did we do that? No, this was something that if they wanted to, they could have kept him.
1: Yeah, I thought he might have gotten a little bit more, but 3 for $47.4 million is what's being reported. Let's call it what it is. It's all funny money because unless Pablo Torre finds out, there's ways around and circumventing things, don't we know? And even when he does, he might win an award and a shiny medal, but the NBA is going to shrug. I don't know. But the other thing is, when you're looking at what he does, right, we talk about his deficiencies. He's also a guy with an extensive injury history. Right, this is the first full-ish year that he's played in four. And as much as you love him and the offensive rebounding, absolutely immense. And I celebrate any guy that's going to make his living on in the low post and in the interior, because they're few and far between, right? It's a throwback to when you and I were learning and watching the NBA as kids. But for Robinson, there's so many parts of the game where it's an empty, open circle if you're going down the checklist. So, yeah, it makes sense that he's the guy to go. When you look at Alvarado and Shamet, they're looking around also going, we can get good money here, and look what we're making if we are now forever Knicks. So, yes, let's be forever Knicks. You've seen what these guys get. Mike Brown is getting nearly $400 for an autograph and a photo appearance at Fanatics Fest, okay? So keep going on down the line. These guys recognize that there's far more, one, the possibility of more winning, but the other, so long as you're in New York, you're not paying for another meal or drink so long as you're in there, right? If you change to another team, you might lose some of those privileges. But also just the money on court plus all the extra benefit. At this point in the career, when you've been journeying, think about how many teams Shamet went through. Think about Alvarado and his journey to where he's at this point in his NBA career. You're not looking to leave. Mitchell Robinson was a lifetime Knick, and he finished a four-year, $60 million deal, and you had another squad come through saying, hey, you want to beat up on those guys a little bit? Maybe he's got beef with Cat. I don't know. Either way, I'm going to start that rumor now. But for 3 and 47.4 million, he got paid. That rebound will live forever, and he gets into the next phase of his career, and the Knicks can continue to remake because there's other minutes to be had. Will you miss him on the offensive glass in certain situations? Sure, but the rest of that squad remains intact.
0: Exit out by the Fresca, exit Swollen Dome, the Jason Smith Show with my best friend, Mike Harmon. 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Again, wherever you get your podcasts, just search our names, Jason Smith and Mike Harmon. Our Best Of podcast, all our big content from tonight, be up there about 10 minutes after we get done with the show tonight. But coming up next, we get back into the biggest story of the night and the biggest silver lining for the United States coming off of tonight's game, getting set for their matchup against Belgium on Monday. That's next. Jason and Mike, Fox.
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0: pretty good job.
1: It was, that's pretty accurate right there. And oh, goals from today. I'm really surprised you haven't done that.
2: I'm still mourning, Jason.
1: Okay, all right. I understand.
2: No, you don't.
1: What do you mean? What are you talking about?
2: You're way too energetic about what just happened today.
3: Well, he's also still mad about Dr. Congo.
2: Me too.
1: Yeah, Dr. Congo nearly won today, man. I was just thinking about all the great Dr. Congo here. So when they call Dr. Congo, like, oh, Dr. Congo blew it. Nah,
2: really so close.
3: So close.
1: Yeah. Very, very close.
3: Senegal, you know, so
1: yes.
3: Close.
1: Yes. Oh, my goodness.
2: You know what
1: Senegal
2: happened to,
1: oh, my God.
2: To Dr. Congo, though, Jason?
1: What happened to Dr. Congo?
3: Harry Kane!
1: You know, just really quick about Harry Kane before we get into Flo Balogun, right? Because the first part of the day was all about England and Harry Kane overcoming what would have been maybe the worst World Cup loss in the history of England. Like, oh my goodness. Kane scores two goals. They come from behind to win 2-1. It's England and Mexico next week in Mexico City already. England is saying, we can't play. You know, we talk a lot about the great goal scorers in this tournament. We've talked a lot about Mbappe, a lot about Haaland, obviously, mm-hmm. Messi, Vinny Jr., Balogun. Harry Kane, and the thing about all these other guys is that you marvel what they can do when they have the ball. Right, what Messi is able to do, what Vinny Jr. is able to do. Still, his move in a near goal from 2 days ago is still my favorite play from the entire tournament, right? Mm-hmm. But what Harry Kane does, right, he doesn't have an elite skill like some of these guys do, but he's really good across the board. His leg is strong enough, right? His accuracy is good enough. Is he the ball handler of Vinny Jr.? No, but it's still pretty good. But the thing he does is you watch him play, and this is what makes a great striker, is that he doesn't need to play with the ball. The way he plays without the ball, it should be taught to everybody. Like, hey, strikers, you know, because when you grow up a striker, you're like, hey, I'm used to having the ball. I take all the shots. Understand a little bit that it's not always going to be that way. But the way he is able to play without the ball, his ability to one-time it, right? I mean, he should have had a one-time goal today, but he kicked it right into the goalie's groin, mm-hmm. right? Great groin save. His spatialness, the way he can track the ball, like that's something that none of those other guys have. But sometimes being able to play without the ball when you're a striker is a skill that we don't really talk about enough as good as players are, because we watch the dipsy doodle moves of Vinny Jr. and Messi's speed and ball handling, and yeah, it's easy to be wowed by that, right? You should be, because no other people on the planet can do this. But seeing the way Harry Kane moves without the ball, finds the open spot, tracks it, like that's a skill that I wish that you could teach people. But that's something that you're either born with or you're not, and he's got that thing, man, because you watch the header today, moving into space, finding where that was, and putting in the back of the net and winning the game. Like, what he does without the ball, like, that's just as impressive what these other guys do with the ball.
3: Well, that's the fun part of watching the larger chess match, right, when you get the pulled out camera shot of watching these guys and how they operate in space. And the thing that Kane does that, well, some of these others either can't or don't want to do is that physicality of creating said space, right? Of working like you're in the low post of a basketball court to enter, get that feed and get the pass on the entry, and also the ability to dish once that second attacker on the defensive end comes for him, right? He's very good at, you know, seeing that space and creating opportunities for others. So, yeah, it's fun to watch him work. Gets his two goals today, trying to raise his hand, saying, don't forget about me over here. And then singing very loudly in what became like an hour and a half concert after the England victory.
1: Now, from Harry Kane, who owned the day, to the United States, they owned the night. They beat Bosnia 2-0 to move on to the round of 16 in the knockout round. They play Belgium on Monday. They'll be doing it without Flo Balogun, their best offensive player, again, a striker the United States has been waiting for my entire life for, going back to the 90s when they started making the World Cup. The red card he got in the second half. The nicest thing you could say is, boy, this is a little controversial. More accurately, how do you give a guy a red card on that? I'm seeing VAR officials across the board, guys that have been in FIFA for years, going, this did not rise to the level of a red card. I think the officials looked at the screen grabs, and when the on-field referee saw it, said, well, okay, I have to give a red card there because look, he comes down on his ankle. Was not a red card, right? It was not a red. It was up. It was probably a yellow. It wasn't intentional that he came down.
3: No, but it doesn't have to be intentional.
1: No, but I mean, but you could tell that it was just these guys were jumping for the ball and they both came down and it was awkward. And it's just it's just the landing, right? It's just, I get a yellow. But again, I knew that it was going to be a red because that's the way they were officiating the game the entire time. The thumb was on the scale for Bosnia today, 100%. But to turn this negative into a positive, right? What I really like, and this is what I'm holding on to going into Monday, because boy, thinking about trying to play without Balogun, I'm like, he's played four games now with the U.S. team in the World Cup where we've seen him, where it really counts. And now I'm like, I can't even imagine a team without him. Like, how do we play without this guy for the last few years? Like, right? That's how big he is already. But just think about this for the World Cup so far. We had Pulisic and Balogun, the two best offensive players we had, play together for the first half of the first game and the second half of the last game and a little bit more than the first half of this game. That's it. These are guys who should be playing 90-plus minutes a night together, the two biggest threats on the field, right? That's how much they've gotten to play together. In four full games, it's been about a game and a half worth that we've had these guys on the field together. And it doesn't matter because our attack is incredibly elite. And more importantly, when Balogun went out, I saw the team respond exactly how you wanted them to respond and exactly how you hoped they would respond. A lot of teams, lesser teams, right? Like I say this about the Knicks the last few years, like, other Knicks teams would have just, you know, at the end of the fourth quarter, when they get down big, they would folded, they would give big leads away because they don't know how to close, right? But this year, the Knicks team was different, right? You look at this USMNT team. Okay. The end of this game, what happened? They needed a couple of minutes to kind of reset. Okay, we're losing Balogun now. We're down to 10. Okay, what do we do? You know, what kind of substitutions are we going? And Pochettino's got to figure stuff out. So, you know, for a couple of minutes, the field is going to be tilted a bit. But after that first couple of minutes, they solidified themselves. Yes, Bosnia had chances, but they didn't have a lot of great chances. They had a couple of good chances, and Freeze made a couple of good saves, but it wasn't like anything Freeze had to do where, wow, he's punching the ball out at the top like Tim Howard.
3: Yeah, but he had to do something.
1: Yes,
3: which we weren't sure because we hadn't seen it.
1: Right. But he made some good saves, right? So that was good. But they got back to playing solid, they played confident, and then they started attacking. And I thought this is going to game they're going to try to hold on, and it's just going to be a wave of attacking by Bosnia the last, you know, 40 minutes of this game. And instead, it was the United States that put the next goal on the board because they continued to attack. What they did mentally after Balogun left was what championship teams do. Okay, this sucked. Give me a minute. We figured it out. Now we're back to being that attacking team. And they went down, and Dest drew the foul, and an incredible goal by Tillman, who kind of just, I don't want to say he knuckleballed it, but he put that spin on the ball like it was up and over. It was an incredible shot off the free kick outside of the box. Like, that's how championship teams deal with losing a player like Bal. You lost your best player. Okay, what do? And they found a way to close and not just survive, but they close with a flourish, with a goal at the end, and they're confident. If any team can play without their best player, and any team in United States history can play without their best player and move on, it's this USMNT team right now. I saw everything I needed to see where this team was at mentally, from Pochettino, from Pulisic, from everybody else on the field, because they all knew this is where it's not time to feel sorry for ourselves, not time to get loose, not time to blame each other and be out of position on plays. This is where we have to come out and shut it down. And they absolutely did that, and they kept attacking even with 10, and they got another goal with 10. Like, that's immense. It's massive. It's a massive thing. I need to know about this team going forward, and that's what I'm going to hold on to going to this game against Belgium. Our attack is still elite. We didn't have these guys on the field at all over the court, you know, together the first four games, and our offense is running at a high level as any of the other best teams in the World Cup. That's how well the United States is playing.
3: Look at you. Yeah, I might as well go get that old 2003 Hulk Hogan Captain America outfit, brother, the way you're running around. Get the red, white, and blue going. The stealing from Roy Kent, as I've done so liberally throughout this FIFA World Cup.
1: We have it the shop-dressed men. I hate what you've done to me.
3: We don't know. We don't know. We hope. And what we've seen, we have to be excited. And I like the way you phrased the last of, this is the best United States men's national team that we've seen. Because we don't have a rich history of scoring. Of aggressiveness in the offensive third. All of those things. Those are new to us. They're exciting to us. But the answer is, for this Monday matchup, we don't know. We finally play a team that's in the top 10. Now, did they look great today? No, they did not.
1: They should have lost.
3: They should have lost. And for all the, was it a red card? Should it have just been a yellow? We can fight about that. There is no doubt that that defender that ate a pile of grass was fouled on the play that led to the equalizer goal in the final minutes of that game. But all of that to say, right, you can only beat who's on the schedule. And that's what the United States has done. And they've played aggressively. You've seen great work from Balogun. You've seen Pulisic when he's got his full motor making plays. And even when he was slowing down, still eating space and creating opportunities. That's the positivity. That's what we need to do. What we've seen thus far, you played the 27th, 28th, 34th, and 61st ranked teams, which means you go to number 9. But have they played like a number 9? No, but the same road. Succeed and proceed. It ain't always got to be pretty, and we don't know what happens when they blow the whistle after the national anthems on Monday. But you've got to be at least be excited. And even with Balogun off the field, you kept an attack up. Did Bosnia have the horses for 90? Actually, it was about 147 minutes by the time you took all the extra time and stoppages and whatever else that they had to run around. And even the announcer like, yeah, no, they do not have the depth or the ability to play with this level of speed for the full game. And you saw that, right? They had a couple of chances, as you said. Were they glorious chances? No. A couple of shots that went wide of the goal in the final minutes, last-ditch efforts to keep that clean sheet. But what we have is a Belgium team that's been anything but complete at this point.

0: Yeah, Balogun got a red card in the win. That means he's going to be unavailable for the round of 16, where the United States will play Belgium. Belgium was trailing 2-0 late in the game against Senegal until they got two in the 80th, like after the 80th minute, to tie the game at the end of regulation, scored a third in extra time to get 3-2 win. Harry Kane had two in the 75th and 86th minute to give England a 2-1 come-from-behind win over the DR Congo. In the NBA, the Boston Celtics have agreed to trade Jaylen Brown to the 76ers. Paul George, two first-round picks and two second-round picks coming back. Walker Kessler goes from the Utah Jazz to the Los Angeles Lakers. They're sending back two unprotected first-round picks and two first-round pick swaps. Lakers are also signing Kessler to a four-year, $130 million deal. 76ers forward Kelly Oubre agreed to a nearly two-year, $17 million deal with the Indiana Pacers. In Major League Baseball, the Chicago Cubs defeated the San Diego Padres 23-3. Dansby Swanson, three home runs, including a grand slam and eight RBI. Detroit Tigers scored four runs in the top of the 11th for a 6-2 win over the Yankees, who have lost seven straight. The Tigers' first sweep in the Bronx since 2008. Guardians beat the Rangers 9-4. Rangers also placed Corey Seager on the injured list due to back inflammation. Junior Caminero has homered in six straight. Rays shut out the Royals 4-0. Taz Bradley struck out 11 to tie his career high as the Twins beat the Astros 8-3. And Mookie Betts expected in the lineup tomorrow. He got pulled today, but the Dodgers got beat by the A's 7-1. 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Flo Balogun, unavailable. Next game. Back
1: to you. Thank you very much, Martin. Coming up next,
2: too soon.
1: As we said, today was an incredibly large day in sports, the World Cup, all the moves in the NBA. And oh, by the way, this pesky thing that thankfully is coming to an end very soon. What is it?
2: Flo Balogun!
1: Mike Fox.
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0: practically every year, the 3 days, birthday, Father's Day, Bobby Bonilla Day, and generally not in that order. Generally, my birthday and Bobby Bonilla Day are the 2 days I get the most texts. Father's Day, not so much. But those are the days right there. But Knicks, obviously, this year, was I couldn't even keep up. It was like I won the lottery. But today, Bobby Bonilla Day, I'm like, great. And, you know, and the thing about Bobby Bonilla Day is that some days are fun. Mm-hmm. Where, hey, when the Mets are good, they can celebrate Bobby Bonilla Day. You know, they paid him $1.19 million July 1st every year. Again, going to go on for another 9 years because of the contract he signed back in the 90s. Some days are fun, right? Hey, yeah, we'll make a thing of it. We'll do it every July 1st. We'll have a big check. Yeah, it's great. But most days it's just embarrassing. I mean, really, most it's like today where it's like, yeah, the Mets stink. They're 15 games under 500. They got all kinds of problems. Pretty soon it's going to be Juan Soto Day. And it doesn't matter how many great fiscal sense stories are out there about, hey, what the Mets were able to do because they did this was they turned this into signing Mike Hampton, and then they were able to turn that into a draft pick that got them David Wright. Doesn't matter. Doesn't matter. Doesn't matter that it makes sense. Makes no for paying a guy that hasn't played for the team in 30 years. A guy's going to be 70 soon, and they're still paying him. And it doesn't matter that other teams are doing the same thing. There's a handful of other teams that copied this because, hey, it worked out. We're able to spend money elsewhere. We'll pay out this out. Look, the economics of it work out. Just trust me. But they are doesn't matter. Hey,
1: his final check cut was 2024. So played since 2001.
0: Yeah.
1: Didn't play for the Mets except for let's see, he was back in 1999 for 60 games.
0: Yeah.
1: In between math is there. The fact that you can give folks a little history lesson of Bernie Madoff while you're at it, which is ironic because I'm watching Curb Your Enthusiasm, letting it run in the background, and right now they're doing the reboot where they're talking about George being ripped off in a Bernie Madoff scheme. but all of that to say, for Bobby Bonilla, it's always been a great lesson in economics, compound interest, deferred payments, all of those kind of fun things that they really should be teaching you practically in an economics class. Here, it just gives the Mets, when they stink, another reason to laugh at them.
0: Yeah, like the Mets need that. The Mets don't need that, Mike Harmon.
1: Yeah, but Sturgy got a vote of confidence today.
0: Yeah, I know, right? The Mets aren't firing David Stearns. He's going to stay for the next 2.5 years. Yeah, yeah.
1: Sign off.
0: I mean it, right?
1: 2035, like, I don't know, man.
0: It feels like it's so long away, though, but it doesn't. At the
1: it
0: same
1: goes
0: time,
1: so
0: like,
1: fast,
0: okay,
1: though.
0: It's another Bobby Bonilla Day. Okay, we got 9 more left, right?
1: Let's celebrate the hell out of all of them, shall we?
0: Like I always said, like, the last day, like, I would retire. My last day would be on radio, would be Bobby Bonilla Day, the last Bobby Bonilla Day, right?
1: Let's see if we can get that in writing.
0: Yeah. But just wait until, no, because in a year it's going to be one, so.
1: Can't do it. Can't do it, Sally.
0: So I trust you all had a great Bobby Bonilla Day at the expense of the Mets and me. Because that's what I'm here for, to make you feel better about your teams, because my teams outside of the Knicks are terrible. Coming up next, we get back into the biggest, hugest, largest story of the night. 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
13: And here's what you need to know. In the round of 32 at the World Cup, both Malik Tillman and Fuller and Balogun found the back of the net, a 2-0 win over Bosnia for Team USA, but Balogun got a red card in the win, meaning he'll be unavailable for the round of 16. In that round of 16, U.S. will play Belgium. Belgium advanced after beating Senegal. Harry Kane and England came from behind over DR Congo 2-1. He had two second-half goals to get that 2-1 victory. In the NBA, the Boston Celtics have agreed to trade Jaylen Brown to the Philadelphia 76ers for Paul George, two first-round picks and two second-round picks. The Lakers are acquiring center Walker Kessler from the Jazz, two first unprotected first-round picks and two first-round pick swaps going back to Utah. The 76ers forward Kelly Oubre has agreed to a two-year, nearly $17 million deal with the Pacers. And in Major League Baseball, the Cubs beat the Padres 23-3. Dansby Swanson with eight RBI.
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15: 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And it-

0: seems that everybody is doing it. Stealing. I mean, you watch the news. Crime is everywhere. 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
1: This was, we told you, we've been telling you, we had it 2 nights ago. I saw it on 2 big time daytime shows, and I saw the font. I'm like, you've got to be kidding me.
2: The font! No, not the font!
0: And now, live from the studios of Fox Sports Radio, here they are, Mike Harmon and, oops, looks like someone stole Jason Smith's toss.
1: Hello, Smith Show with my best friend Mike Harmon.
3: I was wrong. My opinion was wrong.
1: Oh, Becky Hammond weighing in tonight. So hey, Alex Tyshirt, it's a big day in soccer. I need you to sum up the day for us for all the teams in just a few seconds. Can you do that?
4: Yeah, I got you. What do you want to start with?
1: Okay, well, England came from behind to win, to move on. Can you give me Harry Kane's day in 4 seconds? Very good. Now give me Flo Balogun's day in 5 seconds.
3: That's what you call summary.
1: The United States beats Bosnia tonight. 2-0, a game in which the best news, the United States dominated. Their attack was terrific. They came out exactly as you thought they would come out. They've been the same team the first 4 games. Mentally, they are where you want them to be. Home field advantage is fantastic. The bad news is we won't have our best player for the next game. Yeah, so Flo Balogun, who is the best American striker in 30 years, right? I keep going back to, you go back to 90 and 94, really the birth of men's soccer in the United States, where he made the World Cup and people started paying attention. Balogun's going to miss the next game against Belgium because of a red card he got in the second half tonight, where at best you can say it's controversial. At worst you can say, wow, the thumb is on the scale against the United States. The play in question, and this is after Balogun scored a great goal, an individual effort to give us a 1-0 lead. Like, he's playing at a high level as all the other great strikers in the tournament, right? Same high level as Haaland and Messi. And it's really something. But now the most important player offensively is going to miss the next game because of the red card he got tonight. When he and defender go up for the ball, there's a challenge for the ball. They come down. Balogun comes down on the defender, the back of the defender's ankle and foot, and he gets a red card. Now, you see all the different pundits and people who worked in VAR, and I haven't seen one person say that's a red card. But it was a VAR-initiated review, and I'm sure when they showed the official the screen grabs, here's the ankle, here's this, oh, it's a red card. Wasn't a red. And I maybe would have be a little bit more open to it not being a red if it wasn't for the fact that the officiating was tilted in Bosnia's favor for most of the game. I mean, there was a lot of calls that people wanted that I get why weren't made, right? Oh, the offside. No, both those goals that got called back to the United States were offside.
3: Just remember, even guys that coach in the league, like Ted Lasso, don't know necessarily what offside is.
1: It was kind of like pornography. You know it when you see it, right?
3: It is that time of the night where you can throw that out there. Absolutely.
1: Yeah. It's you know it when you see it. But certain plays, and I keep going back to this in the first half, where United States players making runs had their jerseys grabbed and held for more than just a split second from behind. Those are yellow cards. I mean, that's as easy as it could be for a yellow card, and nobody saw that, right? So as the game went on, Bosnia, that's how they were able to hang in this game against the United States, was continue to push the envelope physically and commit fouls and hope they wouldn't get called for things because they didn't deserve to be on the same field as the United States. They're not nearly the team the U.S. is. There's a reason why they're ranked 61st in the world, but the fact that the officiating was so loose, they didn't see anything. Wait, but now we have a VAR-initiated review? Yeah. Not a red card, right? Not a red. But doesn't matter. It was a red, and there's no appeal. The United States cannot do it. Now they can appeal it if Balogun gets Because one thing they can do with the red card is they can make it more severe. He can miss more right. time. I don't think that's going to happen, but that's something the United States can appeal. But I think it's going to end with Balogun missing the game against Belgium, and that's it. It sucks, and it's awful because, again, the feeling in the pit of my stomach is if we lose to Belgium and it's a close game, right? If we lose 4-0, okay, right? Hey, Belgium was better. They're a top 10 team in the world. Okay, I get it. But if we lose 2-1 or 1-0 or 3-2, or we lose in penalties or we lose in extra time or something like that, the biggest what if in soccer history, what if Balogun had played? Would we have been able to win? Because he's that good a striker, right? He is playing that well right now. Like, that's what's going to make me sick to my stomach, is that for 30 years people are going to ask this question, right? Like I say, Seahawks fans wake up every day and go, man, why didn't we give the ball to Marshawn, right? Like, Patriots fans wake up and go, how did we let David Tyree catch that ball, right? All these things you keep asking all the time. It's the biggest what if for the United States it will be in soccer history, and I can't say that we don't have a case on it because this red card was awful that they gave it out there. And I wonder if, because officiating has been such a big deal in the World Cup so far, as inconsistent as it's been, right? To say that the officiating is just flat out bad, I think that's a little too much. But as inconsistent as it is, because you've seen all the different variations of here's a play here that wasn't a red card, here's a play that was a red card, here's a messy play that wasn't a red card. Okay, that probably wasn't a red card, but Balogun's wasn't a red card either. Like, you're seeing a lot of inconsistency, and you can't have inconsistency when you have VAR. That's just something that no matter how you want to shake things out, if you have video review, you can't, it can't be this inconsistent, right? That's terrible to have that. If you didn't have it, I understand. Hey, I see it a certain way on the field. I saw it here. Okay. When you have VAR, this is supposed to fix all these things. And by and large, video review has fixed all the problems in the NFL, in Major League Baseball, in the NBA, in wherever you want to go, in the NHL, all of this. But to see it not happen now and not be as consistent is ridiculous, especially when you get to a point where this is a big decision, man. Like, for him to miss the rest of the game, most of the second half, that's one thing. For him to miss the entire next game, that's something where I get that this has been soccer's rule for a long time, but this is the World Cup. This is a serious thing, man. The importance of hey, a red card, you miss the next game. That's one thing during a regular season. It's one thing during your club season or a big game near the end. But when you're in the World Cup, once every 4 years, it feels like it's a little much. I wonder if after this World Cup, you're going to see a rule change, because this is going to be so unpopular. It's going to be the story that everybody talks about for the next 5 days. Here's the best United States player, and he's missing a game because of a really bad red card. I wonder if you're going to see a change where it becomes kind of like flagrants in the NBA, where there's a flagrant one and a flagrant two. Obviously, the flagrant one is free throws. You keep the basketball. Flagrant two is, whoa, that's intent to injure. That could result in a suspension. It's a much more serious offense. So I wonder if there's going to be a change where, hey, you have a red card where you miss the game, and then you have a red card where you miss multiple games. I really, because that seems to be a fair breakdown of throwing a player out of the game, and especially because I know how hot this story is going to be, I wonder if that's going to be a big change we wind up seeing for the next World Cup.
3: Well, we'll see if like hydration breaks and everything else. Everything is on the table. I mean, come on. Maradona predicted it when the United States was awarded the games. Did you see that clip going around? It'll be four quarters and there'll be more commercials because that's what the U.S. does. And maybe that's the case. In this case,
1: we'll give you the extra. We'll give you the
3: the other discussion that's now spinning off of this, and it's so pathetic, because now we're grasping at straws, is the, well, that guy got back up and he played the rest of the game, so you should rescind this. Like, no. It's the letter of the law is that the potential play results in a, you know, harm to another player, right? You got all the other reasons you would get a red card. In this particular case, they decided at VAR, no yellow card, before the VAR, by the way. That's the one part, and only one yellow card was actually administered today. So that's the part. As you brought it up, there might have been other and were other circumstances where maybe they just said, hey, play on because you still have control of the ball, because that was what happened in several of the circumstances with the Bosnian player. The United States attacker still slipped through like a greased pig and was still on the ball. So it's like, All right, did it really change anything? No. Letter of the law, yes, you see the jersey go back, should have been called. Likewise here, he goes down and everybody's going, oh, Academy Award winning, whatever. It doesn't matter. If he's back up with a little bit of a limp or no limp 2 minutes later after he lays on the field, that is soccer as long as you and I and our ancestors have watched a minute of it. Guys rolling around, hey, they got the whistle, cool, I'm up. I'm ready to go, right? In the NBA, you go through all those scenarios where once upon a time you were able to aggressively get your space, right? Your little halo, like you're a guy in a video game that you have your little halo around you as you're running around. Like if I put my elbows up and you happen to run into where my elbows were, hey, you know what? You got in my personal space and I'm not getting that. Well, now it's all right. You make contact. If it's a head and neck, you're getting kicked out of a game. Now, if you're Wemby, you're not getting suspended for the next game. Time served! But you still have the appeals process to go through. Here, the late night articles are all, no, there is no appeal process. Like, yeah, we know this. That's the way it goes. And you have to now plan for Belgium down your best striker. To your point, will there be rules, interpretations get reevaluated? Because today there was a lot of physicality. One yellow card between the two teams. Yeah. 20 total fouls, 13 on Bosnia, 7 on the United States. A number of, and there was a handball that probably, again, letter, spirit of the law, should have been called, wasn't. A number of other fouls that just went, all right, play on. Like nobody's bleeding until they were. And then we move on. And we've seen that throughout this tournament. It's been so disjointed from the VAR side of it, but just in terms of flow of the game. We watched it at the end of the Belgium-Senegal game, which because of the Balogun red card will go unnoticed in all of this, which was absolutely a horrible non-call, which allowed them to equalize the game and ultimately win it 3-2 to set up the match with the U.S. But because of the Balogun play, that goes unnoticed. No, we notice it here. We notice it all. Yeah. We don't miss anything here. We're the all-seeing eyes. I'm that, what is it, Sauron? Yeah, that's me. I'm that guy. Whether he's in the Hobbit or whatever, all the way through the Lego Batman, I see it all.
1: Yeah, and the thing I wonder is that obviously now with the World Cup, and you get a lot of fans who are paying attention to soccer for the first time in a long time, asking questions about, well, and you see the conversations about penalties and is that the right way to settle a game? And I think it's cool, right? I think when everybody comes to a sport, doesn't matter when you are, ask the questions. I think that's really cool. Honestly, I'm surprised with the way the officiating has been. You haven't seen more of a discourse of, do you think we need another one on the field? I mean, I think having one guy run around and make all the calls, is it time for another official when so many of these calls are being missed? Right? Because, you know, the ARs aren't making any calls, right? I mean, there's a reason why when you play soccer before a game, hey, our AR didn't show up. Hey, can one of the dads go hold a flag and just call offside? That's all I care about. Just call offside. That's
3: you
1: all
3: know
1: I-
3: what?
1: I can't believe that hasn't been something where it's like, really, one official for this attire? Well, okay. Like
3: bigger, faster, stronger. Yeah, more ground
1: to cover.
3: Another
1: one on the field, you know, to watch for different things. Like the NFL, we have 45 officials on the field, and the field is smaller, and there's more players, the same amount of players. I think they make it work okay. I think if we wanted to, we could add another official on the field so we wouldn't miss really bad things that happen over the course of the game.
3: I'll vote for that. Let's go.
1: Yeah. Exit out by DeFresca, exit Swollen Dome. Jason Smith, Mike Harmon live from the Fox Sports Radio studios. We have more on the Balogun red card controversy, the part of it that he has to own, plus a big day in the NBA. We break down the biggest trades and the biggest signings coming up next right here. 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
7: Fox Sports Radio, the Jason Smith Show with my best friend Mike Harmon. You know, the one thing I'll say about this, Mike, and you know, seeing this play, I can understand how it happened and where Balogun's got to take a little bit of ownership for this play, because watching this game from the beginning, you can tell Bosnia knew that this is the guy we got to stop. They had all kinds of trouble with him. And of course, because he's that talented, he's fast, he's big, he can handle the ball, this was the guy they knew they had to stop. Pulisic had his moments, right? He played pretty well for the most part, his first full game back, and I'm expecting him to play even stronger on Monday. But they knew they had to stop Balogun. They were physical with him throughout the entire day. Plays where he wasn't even involved in a play, like off a corner where the ball just, you know, went through the box and to the other side, he would just get tackled by the defender from behind, knowing full well that they're not going to blow the whistle on this because he's not involved in the play. So, you know, hey, I can get away with this. And you know, their plan was to frustrate him, to be physical with him, to get him off his game. Now, do I think they expect him to get a red card as a result of the frustration? No, but that's exactly what happened, because you saw this play, and the defender is the guy that was going back and forth with Balogun for most of the day, the one that tackled him a couple of times in the box off of corner kicks.
8: Right.
7: And so seeing this play, yeah, a little bit loose that Balogun and they both went up for a physical play, and Balogun was a little bit out of control coming down, and his foot comes down on the back of his Achilles, and it looks really bad on replay, but live you can tell there was no intent on it. It was just, here's a physical play because he's been giving it to me, so I'm going to give him a little bit of physicality. There was no intent to injure, you know, and Pochettino talked about it after the game. There was no intent to injure the people, you know, the way the officials adjudicated this red card. I really can't understand it. But Balogun also put himself in a bad position, likely because he was frustrated from all the physical play. How many times did you see him today after a play? He's on the ground, he's getting up, and he's got his arms outstretched, the referee going, come on, you got to call this, right? And I get that you want to call and try to get the next call, but seeing that happen, a half dozen times in the first half. I bet he was frustrated as hell in the second half. I just saw this. Oh, here, we're both going up for the ball. I could be a little physical with him just like he's physical with me. And it got a little bit out of control. He landed on the guy's ankle, on the back of his leg, and that's why we wound up getting the red. So I hope that Balogun gets that, you know what, I got to own it a little bit, because he does, right? Even the announcers were talking about the physical play, the stuff that wasn't getting called. Hey, the United States has to keep their composure. They can't let these plays and the fact that Bozzi is getting away with whatever physical play they are, they're going to wind up getting the whistle on them on the retaliation. They have to be cool. And for the most part, they were. That was the one play where, should he have gotten a red card? No. But also, you could have stayed out of that situation, because this is a play in the middle of the field. This is not in the box. This is not off a corner. This is not where we have a break. This is a play that's 10 feet from the middle of the field, and this is where Balogun winds up getting the red card on. So, you know, that's the one thing is, like, okay, you got to understand that you can't get that out of control, because you got to stay on the field, and you can't leave it open for you to get a red card called on you. And that's exactly what happened. As soon as they went to the video review, I said, oh, the VAR called down with this. This is going to be a red. They're going to throw him out of the game. And they did.
8: But you go back to, let's switch sports for a second, go to our world of the NFL. What are we talking about? Defenseless receivers, right? It's not a matter of intent. I'm not looking to hurt a guy, because that doesn't enter the play. It's like, did you engage in an act that potentially compromises the safety of another player? Yes, you did. And you landed on his calf. Intent doesn't matter, right? You put yourself in that position, and was the guy fine eventually? Sure. But again, that's not what the rule is put in place for, is this guy's got to be carted off for you to get a red card. So, you know, I understand that it was a difficult call. And to your point, the physicality of it, yeah, I mean, what are you doing? You're trying to slow them down. You know you can't compete in a full track meet with them for 90 plus 10 plus 10. What'd we get to, about 120 minutes without actually playing overtime? And extra minutes, the extra minutes in each half.
7: Like that Belgium game, there, which was, I think, was like 180 minutes. Today.
8: It just kept going.
7: That was a long time.
8: Yeah, no, that game just would not end.
7: But how much extra time at the end? Extra 27 minutes. Oh, okay.
8: Great. Yeah, just slap 10 and we'll decide from there. But it's the idea that physically, you know, again, football, the cornerbacks, they're not going to call pass interference or defensive holding on every play. So we got to figure out where that line in the sand is. Basketball in the low post, physicality. I'm moving the guy off his spot. Is it a foul? Sometimes yes, sometimes no. Aggravated, egregious, what you get called. For Balogun, you keep asking for fouls, right? The Luka Doncic comparison, I guess, to a degree. If every time someone makes contact for you, you're turning and throwing your arms up to the referee, guess what? Far more likely to look at you and say, play on, right? And in this case, you know, you put yourself in a position, maybe trying to get out of frustration, maybe just you want a challenge. Because we always want our guys to challenge, right? You coached. What was the most frustrating thing? When your mids and your attackers didn't want any part of the physicality of defending, right? That was the worst in the world. It's like, what do you got?
7: Oh,
8: well,
7: yeah,
8: we got our
7: yeah.
8: defenders and our goalie. What about the defensive work of the others? Nah. They're not checking back.
7: What you have to do to be first to the ball, right? Like what you have to
8: right,
7: do.
8: All of those things. And that's, you know, where Balogun gets caught here. And unfortunately, you slow it down. Live action, it looked grisly, right? That's one of those things you kind of recoil in your seat as you watch it because you think you saw it. And then they slow it down and you see the angle that his ankle and foot takes. Yeah. Is there potential for injury there? I think to all of us, we'd say, yeah, there was. And intent doesn't enter at least the letter of the law, maybe more spirit. But all of that to say, yeah, he got caught, and now you move forward. But I want to read you a quick Zlatan quote, if I may.
7: Okay.
8: Because he's got a lot of great quotes out there. But here he's going to the Pochettino love. People remember the goals, the red card, the free kick, and the saves. I will remember the coach. When your team goes down to the 10 men in the World Cup knockout match, panic usually enters the stadium. It never entered this American team. That tells me one thing. Pochettino prepared them for every situation before the first whistle.
7: Yeah.
8: He also had a good one about the free kick that only the confident, the soccer ball knows and understands that only the truly confident man can make that kick. It's really good.

0: It's about it would be about a 4-minute soliloquy, complete with musical backing in a movie. But Zlatan, you know, saying the end game to it all, like once they were down, at no point did they look panicked. Did Bosnia get a couple of opportunities? Sure. Where did they truly threaten on a grand scale? No. United States 2-0. I'm taking the victory. I know we're sad about Balogun, and I know you're you know, Captain America outfit doesn't feel as great for you tonight, Smith, but we're taking the win.
1: Oh, no, of course. And look, and like I said, how they responded following the red card was immense. Everything I needed to know about the team. I think Zlatan's stealing from me. I think he is now. I mean, I think he's stealing. We said that earlier in the show. I was waiting for you to tell me Zlatan said the only other person that could score that goal was me. I thought that's where you were going with
0: no, that. Well, I mean, I think if you really pressed him, I mean, he might have gone down that road.
1: So we got more from the World Cup coming up a bit, but today was also a huge day in the NBA. The two biggest moves by two of the biggest teams, Celtics and the Lakers. The Celtics trade Jaylen Brown to the 76ers, a trade that I think shocked all of us when we saw it. Jaylen Brown, NBA Finals MVP, a guy that was probably the MVP of the league the first 60 games this year, is headed to the Sixers. The Celtics are getting back Paul George, a couple of first-round picks, a couple of second-round picks to complete the deal. That's it. That's the trade. And when this happened, I said, oh, my God, Boston's going to lose their minds. And sure enough, they did, because this trade, in and of itself, looking at it right here, looks ridiculously bad. It looks absolutely awful, man. I mean, this is as good. Jaylen Brown, this is what you get for Paul George, who nobody wants. We just watched Paul George just slide down from he's a one. No, he's a 1A. No, he's a two. No, he's a three. No, he's a four. No, he's a. And Paul George is the guy, really?
0: Playoff P to PED Paul.
1: You want first round picks? That's not going to help you win, right? Like, scratch the Celtics from competition in the East. Yes, they brought in Mitchell Robinson and Paul George, and they have first round picks, and they let Jaylen Brown go. Yeah, I feel really good about the Knicks being ahead of the Celtics next year, right? This is embarrassing, man. What a horrible trade. But, let me just throw this by you. I'm going to zig where you think I'm going to zag here, because I'll give you a hot take on the Celtics trade. The trade is very shocking. First of all, I think what we realize is that, for whatever reason, Jaylen Brown's trade values are calling us for Derek White. Really? No, I don't think about it.
0: No, but I mean, a call versus an actual conversation. Like, yeah, let's get into this.
1: Hey, I know you're just calling to say hi, but can I say that you're calling about Jaylen Brown? Sure. Okay, great. Another team. Write it down. Hey, Marcy, just put a check next to the 76ers. So if he was really that sought after around the NBA, he would have been traded for. His trade value wouldn't be this low, but for whatever reason, it was. Now, why did the Celtics trade him to the Sixers? Why would they do that? Why would you do that? Sounds stupid. The Celtics are not stupid, right? Understand, this is a franchise. Brad Stevens, they built a championship team that won it all. They were able to overcome the loss of their co-best player last year, finish higher in the standings than the world champion Knicks. This is a Celtics team. They're not the gang that couldn't shoot straight. This is a pretty good organization. They didn't just get dumb overnight. Now, other teams, I'll tell you, yeah, completely, they don't know what they're doing, but not the Celtics. The fact the Celtics are okay trading Jaylen Brown to the 76ers, one of their longtime rivals. Again, it doesn't get much hotter for the Celtics. You got the Knicks, the Sixers, and the Lakers. Those are your three big rivals, man. You think they wanted to trade Jaylen Brown to the Sixers? You think they would do it unless they know something we don't? Because it doesn't make sense to trade that player to that rival where you have to see him potentially come into the Garden a few times a year, play against him. They knocked you out of the playoffs last year. Now the Sixers are building. They look like a mini Knicks team because their starting five is now really, really good, right?
0: It is strong.
1: But the fact the Celtics did this, knowing full well the teams don't make trades like this, right? Like the Patriots don't trade with the Bills and the Cowboys don't trade with the Eagles, right? Like this stuff doesn't happen. Maybe the Celtics know something we don't about Jaylen Brown, because it doesn't. Everything that went along here doesn't make sense, and they're not a dumb organization. So I'm wondering if it's, and I'll tell you, I don't know what it is. I'm not saying I know what it is, but there's something with Jaylen Brown that made the Celtics

0: say, yeah, we're okay trading him to the Sixers. Because if they want, if they got a bad, if they were going to get low value, they could have traded him low value anyplace and not trade him to the 76ers. But they got what they got, and they're okay with whatever outcome is going to be with Philadelphia. So, you know, I know that this is met with all sorts of skepticism and how ridiculous this trade was. And, oh, my goodness, Celtics fans now are like, what are we doing? The Red Sox stink. We made this trade. The Patriots, we better keep Vrabel, like all these things. But I'm just throwing this out there that maybe they know something we don't, and that's why Jaylen Brown's a 76er.
1: Well, we had that report last week that suddenly, hey, he analytics guys are saying he's like the seventh best player here, there, wherever, and the deep dive there. He's only got 3 years left on his deal. Paul George still has two on his, one of which is an exorbitantly large player option. So it's not like you're saving years off the back end of the Jaylen Brown deal when it's all said and done. But I have to question, you know, locker room stuff, was it worse than imagined? I mean, we've seen him on social media. We've seen some of the interactions there. And you've had those reports of, the, you know, discord and disharmony at times, even though they said all the right things in terms of how much he and Tatum get along. He did say it was his favorite year all time. But also, if you're the Celtics, and I say this partially tongue-in-cheek, is Jaylen Brown spent a lot of time going after how soft Joel Embiid was and his no-show and flopping and whatever else. Do you think they trade him there just so he could be the guy within? They're going to tear each other apart from the inside. That's what it's all about.
0: Oh, man. Yeah, they can't stand each other. We'll just send that out there. Because I don't think the Sixers know about that podcast. Let's get that paperwork done fast.
1: They didn't
0: see
1: that at all.
0: Really, really fast.
1: Yeah, because the return is ridiculous, right? Especially when you see what the Lakers did for Kessler. You've seen some of the other deals that have gone down. You're just scratching your head going, this guy was an MVP candidate, front runner, and this is the return. Now, let's have the fun part of all of this, right? When we start getting into the NBA odds for the coming year. You've got the Spurs atop. Then you've got the Thunder, followed by the Knicks. Celtics still at 11-1. Nuggets 20-1. Raptors 22-1. Pistons 22-1. Philadelphia 76ers 27-1.
0: Good luck. Good luck.
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0: Exit out by the Fresca, exit Swollen Dome, the Jason Smith Show with my best friend, Mike Harmon. Time now to find out what's trending in the wide world of sports from Martin Weiss, M-Dub. What do you have for us, my friend?
2: Hopefully, good luck for Team USA in the next round, because Flo Balogun won't be there after getting a red card and scoring in the first half, getting a red card in the second half. In the round of 32, Team USA wins 2-0 over Bosnia, but loses one of their best players, is Flo Balogun, unavailable for when the United States will play Belgium. Belgium was able to get to that round of 16 by scoring three straight goals, two late in regulation, one in extra time to beat Senegal for come from behind, and a second come from behind win for Harry Kane and England, as he scored in the 75th and 86th minute to give England a 2-1 come from behind win over DR Congo. The Celtics have traded Jaylen Brown to the 76ers for Paul George, two first-round picks and two second-round picks. Lakers acquiring Walker Kessler from the Jazz for unprotected first-round picks, two of them, and two first-round pick swaps. They'll also get a four-year, $130 million deal. Kelly Oubre is on his way from Philadelphia to Indiana, two-year, $17 million deal. Santi Aldama is being traded from the Memphis Grizzlies to the Dallas Mavericks for A.J. Johnson, a protected 2030 Warriors first-round pick, and 2 seconds. Major League Baseball, the Yankees have lost seven straight. Tigers scored four runs in the top of the ninth inning for a 6-2 win in the Bronx. The Cubs beat the Padres 23-3. Dansby Swanson hit three home runs, including a grand slam, finished with eight RBI. Junior Caminero homered in six straight games as the Rays shut out the Royals 4-0. The Orioles avoided a sweep against the White Sox with a 6-1 win. The Nationals pounded the White Sox 10-2. Blue Jays 9-3 over the Mets. And Taj Bradley struck out 11 to tie his career high as the Twins beat the Astros 8-3. The excitement of the FIFA World Cup is now streaming live on Fox One, the official English streaming platform to catch every unforgettable moment. Fox One will bring the action straight to your screen so you never miss a goal. Download Fox One and experience FIFA World Cup

0: Fox Sports Radio Studios. Coming up next, an NBA team that made a huge plethora of moves today, and I think we're in the minority, but boy, do I love what the Lakers did. Why? That's next right here. 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
8: Harry Kane!
7: Yes, big day for Harry Kane.
8: Yes, it was.
7: Hey, Alex Teichert, give me Flo Balogun's day in 5 seconds.
9: Jason was real close there.
7: Okay, all
8: you're,
7: right.
8: You were really skating for a while.
7: If I get my second yellow tonight, I'm out for the next 2 shows.
8: Yeah, but we all get pizza then.
9: True.
7: Oh, well, that's only – well, okay. Domino's is giving out pizzas because USA gets – it's called red card pizza. Like, we take the sting out of it if a USA player gets a red card. But I think you have to have the app, and it's like a lottery. It's like they get – it's like – so it's not like, hey, the Lakers scored 100 points tonight. I get free tacos. No, this is – well, you have to have the app, and there's a lottery, and then maybe you'll get a free
8: pizza. It's still $1 million worth of free pizzas and over 60,000 free medium pizzas. I remember when this was announced and people were mad. That means somebody got sent off.
7: Yeah, but you might not get one. You might not get a free pizza.
8: Well, I mean, it's – cardboard pizza that'll cost you $9.
7: Wow. All of a sudden, now you love the idea. Now you're insulting the pizza.
8: It's still pizza. It's still good.
7: I think that's
8: it's
7: a like yellow card.
8: Pizza and sex. Even if it's bad, it's good.
7: Yeah, I think that's a yellow card for you, Mike Harmon. I think that's
8: yellow.
7: Tie shirt, yellow?
9: Not yet. We still got time.
8: Play off.
9: Fair play.
7: So. We told you last night, hey, within 24 hours, the Lakers saying goodbye to LeBron James. And look, we told, again, thanks to everybody who took the take today. The Lakers allowed LeBron James to control the narrative. I'm leaving. I'm not coming back. Yeah, that's great. It's not about money. Yeah, that's great. It's about happiness. Yeah, that's great. Meanwhile, the Lakers did not want to bring him back. They allowed him to save face. And we told you, by this time tomorrow, they will have at least one, if not two, big names who they're going to get to replace LeBron James. And the Lakers went to work today, and they did it, right? The first thing they did, they went out and made a big trade this morning. You probably woke up to the news earlier today that, the Lakers, they're really doing some work here. They make a big trade with the Utah Jazz. They get Walker Kessler, the big that Luka Doncic wanted.
8: Mm-hmm.
7: Defensively, he is terrific. They got a couple of shooters and Colin Sexton. He's a terrific off the bench. He and Quentin Grimes are going to be good depth scorers, right? I mean, so is Mamu Kelesvili. He's another depth scorer there that can play up front. In 24 hours, the Lakers went and got better defensively. They got younger. They got more athletic. And they improved their depth scoring. Like, this is better than just grabbing another star player, throwing it out there and seeing, well, does this guy work with Luka and Austin Reeves? Sometimes having a plan is the best part. And recreating LeBron James in the aggregate like they did in Moneyball. We're going to recreate Jason Giambi in the aggregate. We're going to go out and get a bunch of guys and give money. Like, I like these moves. I think the Lakers are a better team because sometimes, hey, it's not the splash of a big name, but it's bringing in what they need. Again, improving in all of those areas. And now having an identity that, okay, we are clearly Luka 1 and Austin Reeves is 1A or 2. You got to have a 1A dude. LeBron doesn't have to worry about fitting in, how it's going to work around his health and all of those questions. Having order, having a plan, sometimes, you know, trump something like that. And what the Lakers did today was, and they were aggressive. They went out and got their guys right away. You can tell these were players they knew right away we're going to go out and get, right? This isn't the end of free agency. And, oh, Colin Sexton is still out there. And Quentin Grimes, go New York, is still out there. They went out and got the guys that they liked. They were very aggressive with it. You can tell that these were players they were high on for a long time. And we told you they're going to go out the next day and remake this team. And they did. I like what the Lakers, I know people are ripping them, but I like what they did today.
8: I really like Kessler. When it came down to they wanted him or Duren, that it seemed more likely that Detroit, even with the playoff issues, he's 22, still growing, that Detroit was going to come back over the top by July 7th and match the offer. Instead, you're able to work out a deal for Kessler. You give up, I don't think they own a pick for like 7 years now, do the Lakers, but you go and get a guy who's a true rim protector, 2 blocks a game, defensive metrics in terms of field goal percentage against. He's among the tops in the game. Just got to keep him healthy and go. And he's able to offset how terrible defensively the rest of these guys are, from Sexton to Reeves to Doncic and on down the line. But you're remaking the squad, and you had a plan. You brought him in. You talked to him. Will this work? And you were decisive. And I got to give the Lakers credit for that, because one thing over the last several years before the regime change was that they were indecisive, that they were allowing Clutch to not only control the narrative, which, again, fine, whatever you're telling reporters, go ahead and have fun at it. But if it's behind the scenes as well, that you're controlling what's actually happening, now we got a problem. And it looks like we've now hit a new age of Laker basketball.
7: Look, they tried to get Walker Kessler the last couple of years. They really like him, and he can fit with what they're doing. You know, it's what that Luka Doncic gave this move the blessing and says, yes, let's go get this guy. I don't care they traded 2 first-round picks for him. I think the whole philosophy of, oh, you trade away first-round picks. You can always trade other guys to get first-round picks, well, right? It's not like you can't get them every year.
8: But, Jason, if you're any good, the first-round pick doesn't matter.
7: Right, right. I mean, these are 2 first-round picks that are going to be outside of the lottery, right? And all you do when you're a bad team is we just want to gather first-round picks to try to save them up for a rainy day where either we can use them to get a guy and get lucky or trade a whole bunch of them together. Like, the Lakers did what they needed to do to get better now for the Luka era for the next year, probably the next 2 years. This is a great move by them.
9: Metabol text all night. Goodbye.
7: What? Who's next? This is Fox. We are Fox.
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1: 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Brian Noe.
11: Oh, what is going on? Welcome.

0: Happy Tuesday on the West Coast. We'll get you to Wednesday pretty soon here, West Coast. But fired up. You know, I was very fired up to see Team USA win on Tuesday night. As we know, I'm the biggest U.S. men's national team fan you will ever run across.
1: Huge fan.
0: Huge. Thinking about getting a Bolligan back mural. So I'm thinking about doing here, Lorena. I don't know if it's him scoring the goal on Tuesday night, you know, like a nice little picturesque thing going on there, or is it the LeBron, the silencer? He hit the LeBron silencer after scoring against the Bosnia and Herzegovina, who what I would describe as the Adam Silver of soccer. I would describe Bosnia and H, as I call them, just in case I screw up the pronunciation. I would call Bosnia and H the Adam Silver of the soccer world, because they just think about doing things and then they reconsider and they think about it again and then they consider doing something and they don't do anything. That's Bosnia and H right there. That's their soccer style. Just watching them until Bolligan got the red card and was out for the rest of the game. Then Bosnia and H was like, all right, let's get things going over here. And they were a little bit more aggressive, a little bit. Not crazy aggressive. That'd be too wild right there. We're down 2-0. Let's dot our I's and cross our T's here. No wild chances. Like, we don't want to leave the back door open. Team USA could go up 3-0. We don't want that. So yeah, Bosnia and H, not incredibly aggressive, but I don't want to take credit away from Team USA. I will say this. I can tell right now this segment is going to be a blend of positivity and, me just being a hater. It's just going to be a blend. I will say on the hater side, I used to love the song Take Me Home Country Roads from John Denver. It's a fantastic song. It's an outstanding song. Now that it's like the anthem of the U.S. men's national team, I pretty much hate this song for the time being. I'm so sick and tired of this song and the everybody singing and, oh! The studio's like, they're about to sing. Here we go. Take me home, country roads. Let's lay out. And the fans just go crazy and have
2: fun. Take me home.
0: They sound a little English right there. I don't know if these are Americans singing right there.
1: It says World Cup fans sing it.
0: Okay.
1: As good as I can get.
0: Yeah, well, that's pretty good. Pretty good poll by you, Lorena, right.
1: Thanks.
0: There. But, yeah, so Team USA, they beat Bosnia and Herzegovina 2-0. 2-0 is the final tally. And listen, hater comments to the side. I'll get back right to them in a second here. But positivity. Positive no right here. They played very well. They deserve credit. They were down a man for a half an hour, and they still outscored Bosnia within that portion of the game. So that's a really good job. Malik Tillman had a goal, free kick, perfect strike. Well done by him. And Team USA down a man for extended time. Their mettle was tested. And listen, they answered the call. They did a great job against Bosnia and H. Now, all is not lost for the people like me who are rooting against this team, and I'll give you the reasons why. In short, Cliff's Notes style. If you caught the program last night, I don't want to give you the same stuff regurgitated. I don't do you like that, Maller Militia. But I will go Cliff's Notes version for the people that were doing things and not supporting the show last night. You know, so they're not left in the dark, left in the cold, wondering what is going on right now. All is not lost for people like me who are rooting against the U.S. men's national team. They will face Belgium in the round of 16. And Belgium, they pulled out a miracle win on Tuesday. They were down 2-0. They scored a goal in the 86th minute. And then they got the equalizer. I love that. As a non-soccer guy, I do love the equalizer. We need to adopt that in American football. That needs to be a thing over here. I really do think we just steal it, rip it off. That'd be fantastic. A field goal at the end of regulation. The equalizer! We're going to overtime. I'm all for it, but they tied the game in the 89th minute, and then Belgium, that feisty Belgium squad over there, they won on a penalty kick at the end of extra time. I thought it was a soft call. I thought Senegal got screwed. But Belgium moves on. That's who Team USA will face. That will be on Monday in the round of 16. And Belgium, they smacked around Team USA on March 28th. Not that long ago, to the tune of 5-2. How about the people's elbow? They're smacking around. Yeah, Belgium was like Alyssa Thomas, and Team USA was like Caitlin Clark back on March 28th. We'll see if that history repeats itself here on Monday. But look, let's get some audio in here, huh? Let's get a little World Cup on Fox. This was when Balogun got whistled for a red card, and he was adios muchachos, out of the game for the last 30-ish minutes or so. Here's how it sounded on Fox TV.
3: See, Mark, when you see the still image like this, it's easy to say that's a red card. And I could see why this will potentially be given. But this is why I like I'd seen them in real time like this. Final decision.
4: The number...
3: It's going to be a red card.
4: The final decision is red card.
5: Wow.
3: I mean, he's bewildered and shocked.
0: I do love the explanation where we're like, not sure what, and then you just hear red card. We're like, I know what that is. The explanation was like, what? The 0-6? We're doing division here? Are we multiple? What are we doing right now? But, yeah, it's, Balogun got the red card. And here's the deal, man. It was a garbage call. It was. It was one of those deals where it's sort of like a loose ball in basketball. Probably a bad example, but let's say the ball is in the air and guys are jostling for a position. It's essentially what was happening. And Balogun, it was just an honest mistake. And it looked bad. It looked worse in slow motion. And you had Balogun, his right cleat just like raked down the side of this poor Bosnian guy's, you know, right leg. It's like dragging down there on his Achilles and kind of steps on his foot. And so they gave Balogun a red card. I just thought it was a mistake. I didn't think there was any intent behind it. And I would say this, man. It's so punitive what the punishment is. If it's borderline, if it isn't blatant, like, oh, dude, that's clearly way out of bounds right here. Red card city all day. If it's borderline and like, he kind of steps on his Achilles and... But he's going for the ball. There's no intent. Like, that's got to be a yellow card every time. Because look at this punishment. Not only is Balogun out for the remainder of that game, Team USA is down a man. They're playing with 10 dudes out there. And while their opponent's playing with 11, that blows my mind. Like, just to take a pause from this, like, if you think about American football, it's the best example. It's 11 on 11, just like soccer. Imagine if they're... was a personal foul on a player on the football field. And it's just like, personal foul, number 76, offense, he's ejected, red card, bye. You're just not playing with the left tackle for the rest of the game. Like, that just blows my mind. That's what the penalty is in soccer. I knew that. I was aware. I'm not that in the dark about soccer. I realize how those rules work. It's just so wild to me that a borderline red card, which I think should have been a yellow card, has that significant of a punishment. And not only that, there's still more. Balogun's out for the next game against Belgium. He can't play against them either. For a borderline, that's probably a better yellow card than a red card. He gets the red card and he is out. O-U-T, out. That is crazy to me. I just don't see how any ref reviews that and says, yeah, with the punishment being as significant as we know it is for a red card, I think it's a red card, right? Wow, man, that's rough. That is a rough, rough break for Team USA going forward. Now, I did get some feedback from last night's show, filled in for Big Ben Maller, and I laid out my reasons as to why I'm rooting against Team USA.
1: Understandable reasons.
0: I appreciate you saying that, Lorena, because I don't know if you saw this tweet from this unhinged Yahoo But he was name-calling and everything over here. Now, the reasons, Cliff's Notes style. Very, very quick and painless here. If you listened to the show last night, God bless you. This will not be painful. Be very quick. Not regurgitating everything. But for the people who didn't listen last night, shame on you. I'm willing to forgive. But I don't want you to be left out in the dark and not knowing why the heck is this guy rooting against us? Why would you root against us? Here are my reasons. Number one, I don't like the manager. This guy, Mauricio Pochettino. He had a couple of ridiculous theories I did not like. His theory was that U.S. soccer players are complacent because we don't have relegation. That's someone that's used to soccer somewhere else than the U.S. where they have relegation, and he looks at the U.S. who doesn't have relegation, and he's making more out of that than there is to make. He's like, man, why are these guys seemingly so complacent? Oh, you don't have relegation. That's why. We don't have relegation in anything, okay? Like, we don't have NFL teams like, you know, there's no relegation, so who cares? We went 3-14. I got paid, though, so it's all good. You don't have that. His other theory was American sports reward losing. You get a high draft pick, and that's it, okay? There's far more negativity if you don't win. I think it's a ridiculous theory. One of my examples is Charles Barkley gets reminded all of the time that he never won a championship. Okay, we talk trash nonstop if you don't win. And you get one thing in your favor if you lose, and that's a high draft pick. So I think that's a ridiculous theory from him. So I'm not a fan. Not a fan of old Mauricio and his ridiculous theories and logic over here. I've never heard takes worse than that outside of Caitlin Clark. And we'll get to that later in the program. Number two, why I'm rooting against Team USA. I hate the conversation. I hate the conversation of, hey, could the U.S. win it all? And it's like, yeah. Yeah, they could. The example I use is I could bump into Blake Lively after the show this morning.
1: You could.
0: I could, Lorena. I'm not gonna. But I could. Like, that's the conversation we're having with Team USA. They've won their second knockout stage game ever in their history. They have to win four more to win it all. So this idea, like, could they win it? Yeah, I think they could. They can't. Okay, that's ridiculous. It's just not ready yet. Not ready yet. There's no problem. They're building toward that. That's good. But they're not ready yet. The other reason I don't want Team USA to win is I don't want to lose any of our best athletes to soccer. I'm not a soccer guy. I'm a football guy. I'm a basketball guy. Call me crazy, but I want our best athletes in this country playing football and basketball as opposed to soccer. I want the best athletes in the NFL, in the NBA. I don't want the best athletes rocking the U.S. men's national team kit over there and playing soccer. That's just me. So if you look where this is going, I would compare Team USA quickly. I would compare them to a college football team. And you might look at this and be like, what? Just follow me on this one. I would compare the U.S. men's national team to Indiana football, right? Think about the IU Hoosiers in college football. You'll see a couple of parallels right here. What do Team USA on the men's side and IU football have in common? Aside from these last 2 years where IU cranked it into gear. What they have in common is that neither got the best athletes and they had a long history of losing. Okay? That's what both are dealing with. And so if you look at the IU Hoosiers, what happened a couple of years ago, they got a new head coach in Kurt Cignetti. And they had a really good season. He brought over a bunch of transfers, brought a bunch of his own guys over from the Sun Belt Conference. He's like, come on, follow me to IU. And they're like, all right. And they didn't get Power Four offers. They're ticked off at the world, chip on their shoulder. You don't think we're good enough. You don't think that I should be in the Power Four. I'm going to show you. And they had success. They went 11-2 that first year. And what did that do? That gave them a foundation which they could build upon and get even better. And that's exactly what they did. They got a big transfer in Fernando Mendoza. Fernando Mendoza was on the phone with Kirby Smart in Georgia. He was almost a dog. And because IU did well the season prior, he's like, you know what? I'm gonna go with this Cignetti thing over here with IU. He went over to IU. They got some recruits. They got some transfers. They built upon their momentum, and boom! National championship. Went undefeated. Unbelievable story. That is similar to me as Team USA men's soccer, where they haven't had the best athletes. We all know that. The best athletes in this country play football, basketball. They do not play soccer. That's just, everybody knows that. And Team USA has had this long history of losing. You've lost time and time and time again. You're expected to lose. There are not high standards, not high expectations. A lot of the players don't believe they're going to win big, right? That's a big hurdle you got to get over to start winning, change the culture, all of that stuff. I think that Team USA is very much like the IU football Hoosiers. And so what I don't want to see, and I'm sorry, I don't want to see Team USA have this deep run, this long run, capturing the hearts and minds of the nation, what Team USA and all this stuff, and all these little guys, right? The boys in this country are going to be like, I want to play soccer. I don't want that. Call me crazy. I don't want that. You might want it more than life itself. God bless you. I don't. I don't. But that weaves us to this. I did hear from someone on X who goes by We Are Redskins. Okay. He doesn't like the new name of the Commanders. Not a big fan. I should have. That's what I should have tweeted back at him. I should have tweeted back at him, go Commanders. But he wrote at me, you're a total D word. Okay. All right. He called me a D, right? He says, I don't like the coach of USA soccer either. But to root against America makes you a P word. He went D word and P word is what this guy went.
1: Wow, dogs and cats. That's crazy.
0: Crazy right there. Unhinged. Unhinged.
1: Sir, you need to calm down.
0: Let's take it on back. Let's take it on back. Take it down a couple of notches over here. You tell me if this is professional or not, Lorena. This is what I wrote back at him.
1: What'd you say?
0: I wrote, go Belgium. Jump in a river. Is that acceptable or what do you
1: think? I like it.
0: Okay, good. I didn't curse, you know, just friendly back and forth,
1: like for you,
0: right?
1: That was pretty contained.
0: Okay, good. Based on, and you say you don't know anything about me.
1: Yeah,
0: come on, you know plenty. Listen, just so we're on the same page, all right? I am rooting against the team. I am not rooting against the country. Okay, this is how it works in my mind. It might not be the same for you. We might have, you know, different thoughts. We're on different wavelengths. That's fine. If you're watching an NFL game and someone says to you, hey, who are you rooting for? The Cowboys or the Eagles? If I say, I'm for the Eagles in this game, it'd be silly for someone to say to me, you hate the Lone Star State? You hate the city of Dallas? And Houston and San Antonio, you hate the movie Friday Night Lights. You hate everything about Texas. I'd be like, I'm just rooting for the Eagles. That's all. That's how I feel about this. This is sports. This is not politics. This is sports. I'm rooting against a team for the reasons I just laid out for you. So that's not unpatriotic, un-American. It's not un-anything. It's, for me, pro football and pro basketball. I'm not anti-USA. I'm anti-soccer in the USA. That's all. That's where I'm coming from. But hey, listen, some people disagree. Some people disagree to the tune of calling me the D word and the P word. You know, so hey, if you're scoring at home, that guy, he got bingo on that. I think that was a crossing boardwalk or so. I don't know what. He did something pretty significant right there. But We Are Redskins did not agree with my spiel last night. And I'm sure I'm off to a horrible start in his eyes if he's listening to this fine program right now. And that's fine. That's fine. Reasonable minds can disagree. It's just the unreasonable minds we got a problem with. You know, like if you're unreasonable, look, man, just tone it down. I don't know what to tell people as far as that goes. All right, feel free. 877-99 on Fox is your phone number. On X, Just tweet me at the No Show. Always available for you. Love to hear from you, Militia. 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
5: Hell
0: in
5: yeah.
0: here. We'll have a good time as we roll on through the early morning hours. Very excited to hear from Lorena and more.
1: Woo!
0: How can I say this? In more length. There we go. A little more lengthy conversation with Lorena around the corner. Brandon is in. Looking forward to that. First show we've done together producing this fine show. So excited about that. Very nice. Also, we got hoops. Man, do we have hoops on the agenda tonight. What in the world is this team doing? You could apply that to a couple of squads. We will do that next. I'm Brian Noe in for Big Ben Maller. Hang with us right here on Fox Sports Radio. 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

0: 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I'm Brian Noe, for Big Ben Maller. 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Team USA getting it done. 2-0 against Bosnia. Take on Belgium in the round of 16. Everybody's fired up. Now, you don't hear Lorena sometimes, but I will. And she'll say, you know, like when your mic is hot, she'll be like, you're hot. Something like that. But instead, she had like a mouthful of, I don't know, potato chips or Fritos. What do you got working on over there, Lorena?
1: I'm goodness. Pita chips and hummus.
0: She's like, you're hot. Right? Is that basically what it was?
1: I was wondering if you heard that.
0: Oh, I heard it. Yeah, I definitely heard that. Okay. Did you watch Team USA beat Bosnia over there?
1: No.
0: No? What was going on for you? What'd you have going on?
1: I don't even know what I did today. I watched a lot of Sailor Moon.
0: Sailor Moon?
1: Yeah. Oh, and I organized beads by color.
0: Can you break that down for us? What is organizing beads by color consist of?
1: You know, like color coordinating beads. So let's say you accidentally spilled all your beads into one bowl, and
0: so like, are we talking like smaller beads to make?
1: Yeah,
0: you know
1: the ones that you
0: bracelets?
1: Iron. You know the ones that you actually iron and you make little patterns and designs like from like the 90s. I'm gonna have
0: You're
1: to
0: big
1: send
0: on
1: you,
0: those, huh?
1: Yeah, me and my daughter are making all sorts of stuff with those today. So.
0: Wow, you guys are having the time of your lives.
1: Yeah, we're
0: right
1: just
0: now.
1: Arts and crafts in it and stuff, so it was good. But she doesn't like soccer. She doesn't want to put that on in the background.
0: Be against the US.
1: Oh no.
0: You know,
1: you sound like a robot.
0: This daughter of yours. Yeah, she's like, actually, I'm rooting against Team USA. I want the best athletes to play in the NFL and NBA. I would be like, Lorena, please give her a high five from me. Please. Please give her a high five. Yeah, there you go.
1: That was it right there.
0: There it is. I like that. A virtual high five. Very nice. Okay. I think later in the program, Lorena, you made a ridiculous comment off the air yesterday where you just said, like, I don't think I even know that much about you. And I'm like, that's ridiculous. You know plenty of things. But what we need to do, we need to build on the foundation we already have. So a little bit later, we're going to do a little getting to know.
1: With the no, like N-O-E, getting to know.
0: Well, it could be. Yeah, you could do it like that for sure. But yeah, just kind of rapid fire questions. Think of us, we're playing tennis. We're playing tennis with questions, you know, like, you know, what's your favorite movie? Or what's your favorite dessert? What's your favorite, whatever. You know, we're throwing questions back and forth. So we'll do that probably in the third hour sometime. I'm looking forward to that. I'll learn all
1: kinds. I got
0: to
1: come up with some good questions.
0: Yeah, yeah. Yeah, come up with some good questions, and we'll volley questions back and forth. Looking forward to that. We've got Brandon here in these late night hours producing this fine program. Brandon, what's going on, man? First time we've worked together. How are things?
2: Yeah, no, it's great to be here. It's great. It's great. Yeah, you know, I'm looking forward to the college football season already. But
0: okay.
2: The World Cup's happening right now.
0: Who's your college football team?
2: Yeah, I know you're a Notre Dame guy, right? I went to USC, so unfortunately, in recent memory, I'm a USC football fan. I know they have some bad blood with Notre Dame right now because of the scheduling stuff.
0: Because you guys are scared? Is that why? You're upset at Notre Dame because you guys are scared and trying to twist everything to make it Notre Dame's fault? Is that why you're mad at Notre Dame?
2: Listen, if Notre Dame played Michigan, if they played Ohio State, if they played in the Big Ten or SEC, they wouldn't want to play USC either.
0: You know what? That's not a horrible point. And I've said this, Brandon, just so you know. I get it. I get why USC would say, man, we play in the Big Ten, playing Notre Dame, especially right now. Notre Dame's good.
2: Yeah, and they'd already have like three other losses. You know, they play Ohio State, Oregon, at Indiana. Yeah. And so you play Notre Dame. Yeah, your schedule's the toughest, but you'll lose four or five games.
0: Hey, I totally understand it. You're trying to get into the playoff, and that could keep you out if you keep playing Notre Dame. So I get it. I just wish they wouldn't twist it into something that it's not. Like, just own it and be like, dude, we play a tough schedule, man. Like, it's probably not in our best interest. If they were just honest with it, I'd respect it. But
2: I agree with
0: you.
2: They beat us, by the way. They would beat us. They've beaten us, like, I think three of the last four times, right? Caleb was his first year at SC was the last time we beat him.
0: Yeah, I remember that game well. That was at USC, and he had a nice little touchdown run at the very end. Yeah, that was a really good USC performance. But yeah, you're right. Notre Dame's gotten the better of them lately. But hey, listen, man, we'll have fun going back and forth. You have some of the best music in college football. I do love the USC music. It's fantastic, the whole Fight On stuff. But that's good. We get along, man. You're a big ball guy. That's good.
2: Yes, sir.
0: That's good. Very good. Okay, we'll have some fun this evening. I'm going to get to the militia here in a second, but let me just touch on this very briefly. We'll expand next hour, but what in the world are these two teams doing? The first team would be the Boston Celtics. The Boston Celtics have traded Jaylen Brown to the Sixers, and what do they get back in return? Well, they get Paul George. They get 2 first-round picks. They get 2 second-round picks. I'm reading this, and I'm like, there's got to be more. There's not more. Paul George is 6 years older than Jaylen Brown. So really, you're getting old Paul George and 2 first-round picks. Because who cares about the second-round picks? I mean, every now and then, there's a diamond in the rough. There's a Jalen Brunson. There's a Jokic. But time and time and time again, most of these second-round picks are total duds. You'd be very, very lucky to find anything of great significance in the second round. That's typically the way it goes down. So I look at this trade, and the Celtics get back for Jaylen Brown, a guy that has been a 2-time All-NBA player. He's been a Finals MVP. He was a legitimate MVP candidate this past season. They trade him for a guy who's 6 years older and essentially 2 first-round picks. There's got to be more than that. And not only do they trade him for that very modest haul, they trade him to a team in the same conference, in the same division, and a team that just beat them in the playoffs after coming back from a 3-1 deficit. The Sixers just beat the Celtics, and the Celtics just traded them Jaylen Brown. This is unbelievable. I don't know what the Celtics are doing. The NBA world is baffled right now. They're just like, what is is this fake news? This is like something from The Onion. Seems like satire over here. But that's the real deal. That's what went down. The other thing that we will stretch our legs out on in the near future here is what the Lakers are doing. These desperate Lakers. Holy hell, man. So they trade for Walker Kessler from the Utah Jazz. The Lakers, they gave up 2 unprotected first-round picks and 2 first-round pick swaps for Walker Kessler. That is a lot to give up. That's more than what the Celtics got for Jaylen Brown. The Lakers gave up more for Walker Kessler. Unreal. Walker Kessler also will sign a 4-year, $130 million contract with the Lakers. Holy hell. Now, we do have to find out what Brandon Ayuk, wide receiver currently with the Niners, has to say about this deal. Brandon, if you will.
3: Big old white boy.
0: That's right. Yeah, that's right. Walker Kessler. Big old white dude right there. That's right. Going from the Utah Jazz to the Lakers. Now, here's the thing. Health is an issue with Walker Kessler. He only played 63 games over the last 2 seasons. That is not good. He is a great rim protector. Great defender, not a shooter. This is the fine print. Not a shooter. He shoots under 27% from 3. Now, that's a little misleading because he doesn't shoot many 3s. Hardly ever takes 3s, but trying to expand his range a little bit. You know, he flirted with it a lot more 2 seasons ago. He was banged up pretty much all of last season. Only played 5 games. But he's not a shooter. He doesn't shoot from distance. He's not one of these guys that has range. You think about Kevin Garnett from, it's a little dated right now, but KG had range. KG could step out, hit jump shots. That's not what Walker Kessler does. And for this price tag, you would hope that he could, but he doesn't. He only shoots around 55% from the free throw line. That's freaking awful. So the Lakers give up a ton to get Walker Kessler, and they have no maneuverability. There are a couple other moves we'll get to next hour. But the Lakers, man, if this team doesn't pop, if it doesn't gel, if it doesn't hit, they are freaking screwed. There's really nothing they can do to add to the mix of what they have right now. So a lot of people looking sideways at what the Lakers have done. We'll expand. We'll expand next hour. Let me get the militia in here a bit. Let me go to Jerome in Charleston. See what's on his mind in these late night hours. Jerome, you're on Fox Sports Radio. What's going on?
3: Brian, you're rooting against your own country. How dare you, Brian, though? How dare you root against the good old U.S. of A., the red, white, and blue? And you live and work in this country, and you make money in this country.
0: Oh, stop it. Jerome, that's all ridiculous, dude. You're making it way bigger than it is. I'm rooting against the team. This is not rooting against the country. You're making it way more than it actually is. It's silly. It makes no sense.
3: Let me ask you a question. Who is more out of their tree, Stephen A. Smith or Nick Wright? Nick Wright says the All-Star game would be a lot better if they put the black players against the white players. And then Stephen A. Smith says the Lakers can't win a championship because their three main players, the players you just talked about, they're white. Did he ever hear about Larry Bird? Huh? Has he ever heard about Larry Bird? And all he did with the Celtics? They can't win because they're white? What kind of crack is that, man? What kind of stupid comment is that?
0: Well, I don't know, man. I will say, you're telling me, though, Jerome, you're not watching black guys versus the white guys at the NBA All-Star Weekend? You're not watching that? I'm watching that.
3: What kind of garbage is that, man? Is that not? What kind of crap is that? What is the sports media turning into, man? What is it, like a Klan rally or something? With comments like that?
0: It might be the opposite of that. I don't think that's what it is, Jerome.

0: Jerome's making this bigger than it is. Like, Stephen A. Smith didn't say something inaccurate. He didn't say no team featuring. I don't believe he did. No team featuring. He'd be wrong. He knows basketball too well to say something like this. No team featuring prominent white players has ever won an NBA championship. It'd factually be wrong with what the Celtics have done, to Jerome's point. Like, Larry Bird, Kevin McHale, Danny Ainge played a significant role there. That'd be factually wrong. He's not saying that. He's saying this iteration. We'll play his comments and hear what he said exactly pretty soon here. Let me work in one more real fast. We got Poppy in San Diego over here. The parlay didn't hit, but a couple of legs did. Poppy, how you feeling this morning, buddy?
1: Hey, I'm just pretty mad. World Cup and the parlays, the couple of those legs hit. Hopefully he made money on Team USA on that, Brian.
0: Oh, no, I can't bet on Team USA. I'm rooting against them, Poppy. You know the drill.
1: Oh, no. No, no, don't worry. Don't worry. I got you. I'm going to convince you with the picks. Now you're going to be, even if you're rooting for them, you're going to be making money on them, all right? Mm-hmm. So let's go on for the World Cup picks for tomorrow. The first game is going to be at 12. It's going to be in L.A., your beautiful L.A., SoFi. So we got Spain on that game. It's going to be Spain is going to be playing against Austria. Mm-hmm. And that gets at 12 p.m. And look, Spain didn't do too good on that one, but we're going to take Spain on there with Yamal, that young future star, Yamal. Maybe I gave you guys a free pop yesterday, and Kane scored on England, so I'm feeling Yamal's going to score anytime goal. We'll put that on there, but we're taking Spain. You like that, Brian?
0: So which pick is you're going with? Spain to win the game? That's the official pick, right?
1: That's the official pick. Yeah, the other one is just a bonus, all right?
0: Okay, bonus. All right. A little sprinkle of sauce right there by Poppy. A little gift from him to you. I like that. Okay, what else do we have?
1: And the next game up, it's Portugal. Cristiano Ronaldo versus Croatia. That game's going to be at 4 p.m., and it's going to be in Toronto. Look, Portugal is great. They're going to be good. Cristiano Ronaldo, it's his final World Cup, his farewell tour, and we're going to go with Portugal on that one. And
0: okay, taking Portugal. What's the last leg of this parlay here, Poppy? What do we have?
1: And the last leg, we got Switzerland versus Algeria. That's an 8 p.m. game. I saw Switzerland over here in a friendly game in San Diego on Snapdragon. They looked great. They looked amazing when they were playing. They're the real deal. And I'm going to be taking Switzerland on there. So what do we have when we put those all together? What do you have, Brian, on those?
0: All right, here on BetMGM, the three legs, you got Spain, you got Portugal, you got Switzerland, right? That is plus 359. A little better than 3.5 to 1 right there, Poppy.
1: Okay, we're going to take that, Brian, and we're going to make that bling bling.
0: All right. Appreciate that, Poppy. Very nice. Poppy earning some scratch for everybody listening. Very nicely done. Hopefully. Hopefully earning some scratch.
2: Or
0: earning some tickets that are losers. I don't know. It could go either way. I'm not rooting against them. I'm just saying it could go either way. 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All right, coming up next, the Who Am I game. So LeBron James will return for his 24th NBA season.
2: Who?
0: Yeah, you might have caught some little word about that. LeBron has played the most playoff games in NBA history. Most playoff games, 302 playoff games. I have played the second most games in NBA playoff history. Who am I?
2: Who?
0: Get your comments out there on X at the No Show. We'll have some fun with that coming up next. I'm Brian Noe, in for Big Ben Maller. 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

0: 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And we don't have time right now, so we'll get to the Tire Rack play of the day next hour. Looking forward to that very much so. Okay, the Who Am I game.
1: Who?
0: LeBron James, you might have heard, he's going to return for his 24th NBA season. Fun fact about LeBron James, you might have known, he has played the most games in NBA playoff history. I have played the second most games in NBA playoff history. Now, I spent the break researching white guys in the NBA, preparing for this whole Stephen A. Smith thing, and so I haven't checked X, so we'll go on the fly together. Late night drug tester says, you are Saweetie, who is 33 today. I don't know. Do you know this?
2: Happy birthday, Saweetie.
0: Saweetie. Yeah.
2: She's a rapper.
0: How do you pronounce it, though, Lorraine?
2: Saweetie.
0: Saweetie. Okay, so I was right. Well, good. Very nice. All right, he goes with Saweetie. Who am I? Analog Al goes with Scotty Barnes. Shout out Scotty Barnes. Very good player. Now has a nice sidekick with Kawhi. Let's see. Eileen, who am I? Corey Taylor. Oh, she went Slipknot on us. Very nice. Doug says Billy Hoyle. Well, love. Shout out. White man can't jump right there. Sean G says Blake Lively. Good poll. Very good poll. Who am I? That is Derek Fisher. Yes, former Laker, among other things, but second most playoff games in history.
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0: happy Wednesday to... Is it Wednesday? Where are we at? I'm totally screwed up. Is this Wednesday or Thursday?
1: I think it's Thursday now.
0: Thursday. Welcome into Thursday. Let's get after it over here. That's right. It's so hard to keep things on track over here, man. I'm not used to this, you know? I'm not used to the weeknight overnights. So I got to do a little math on what day it is, but we are into Thursday officially. Beautiful thing. All right, so we got Stephen A. Smith talking about white dudes. The Lakers, they've made a couple of moves, and listen, their white quotient, if you will, it's going up. It's going up. Got a lot of white guys on this roster over here. So Stephen A. Smith has some thoughts on this. Jerome in Charleston, he called in, and he's like, who's more out of their minds? Is it Nick Wright talking about black guys versus the white guys in the NBA All-Star game? That's his idea. I would watch. I like, people are going to be like, when's it on again? I'll be watching. We would watch. By the way, we're doing a little bit of math, not to derail this whole thing, but we were doing a little bit of math. Brandon was chiming in here, and we're just looking at the all-white guy roster. If we're looking at the NBA right now, like, don't sleep on the whiteys over here. Like, we're representing right now. You got Luka, Jokic. Well, you can start off with a couple of names where you don't need the full names. You know those are star players. Those are superstar players. So you got Luka, you got Jokic, you got Cooper Flagg, and you got some good, like, rotation guys, some good starters. We got Alperen Şengün with the Rockets. Yeah, I know he's Turkish, right? Like, we got a lot of these dudes are international guys, but technically white dudes. What was it, Chris Rock? Didn't he say that? He's like, black people don't have time to dice you into, you know, little subsections right here. And I forget what example he gave. He's like, what did he say? Like, yeah, European cracker. I don't remember. I don't remember what he said exactly. But, you know, we're all lumping these guys into the white guy team picture, if you will. Josh Giddey's still a good player. Sort of out of sight, out of mind with the injuries going on, but still a good player with the Bulls. Alex Caruso gives some defense. We got to get DiVincenzo back healthy after the Achilles injury, but we got shooting with Tyler Hero. Domantas Sabonis is a good player. Chet Holmgren, not great against the Spurs, but also a good player. Then you get Deni Avdija with the Blazers. Fantastic. I call him the Torito of the NBA. Just attacks the rim like it's a red cape. He's attacking the rim just like a bull. Franz Wagner with the Magic. So we got some guys. Got some guys, Peyton Pritchard, Lauri Markkanen. Don't sleep on the white guys here. Don't sleep on them. But we get to Stephen A. Smith's comments about the Lakers specifically. And he just came right out and said it. Here's Stephen A. Smith on First Take.
2: I just got to say it, y'all. Where the hell the Los Angeles Lakers think they going with a bunch of white dudes? Somebody. Really? This ain't golf. This ain't baseball. Hell, it ain't even soccer. And we got a whole bunch of brothers on Team USA. What y'all think this is? It's basketball. This is basketball. In NBA history, when have you seen your three most prominent players on a basketball team all be white? And that takes you to the promised land. Somebody got to say it, so I'm saying it.
0: All right, there he is. Well, the way he's packaged it exactly, you couldn't say the 80s Celtics. Because you couldn't say Larry Bird, Kevin McHale, and Danny Ainge. You couldn't say that with Chief Robert Parrish on that squad, with Dennis Johnson on that squad. You couldn't say that their three most prominent players were all white. You couldn't say that. So that is not an untrue statement right there. I would push back and say, look, you're not going to have the three best white guys on the same team because you couldn't afford that. But the three best white guys in the league, they're winning a championship. If you got Luka, Jokic, Cooper Flagg, that is a championship-worthy team right there. Stop it. That Luka, Austin Reeves, and Walker Kessler are a championship-worthy nucleus. No, I don't believe that. But I disagree with the idea that if you took the best of the best, that the Whiteys have to offer right here, that they would not be winning a championship. I don't agree with that. Now, you could look in the history of the NBA and say, well, point to the team. Who's the team that had their three most prominent players all being white winning a championship? I don't know that you can point to one. There's not one that stands out to me, so he's probably correct about that. But I wouldn't look at that and say it can't be done because it hasn't been done. You're telling me that Luka, Jokic, and Cooper Flagg don't have a chance to win a championship with a competent supporting cast? Come on, what are we doing right now? So there's a difference between it hasn't been done and it can never be done. He's basically saying it hasn't and it can't be done. I would say, yeah, it hasn't, but oh, it could. It could. If the right planets and everything lined up correctly, it could happen. We got more from Stephen A. Smith right here. Let's hear about a White Dude Central. Now, I'm sorry, this is not on First Take. This is on the Stephen A. Smith Show. So here's Stephen A. on White Dude Central. Let's check this out.
2: Luka, Austin Reeves, and Walker Kessler. This is the Los Angeles Lakers that we are talking about here. And Rob Pelinka has done made this White Dude Central. Now, I ain't mad. None of them are scrubs. Luka and Austin can ball. They deserve their money. I respect the hell out of both of them. And I know Luka ain't from America, but damn it, he's still white. I'm just saying, this is a league dominated by a bunch of brothers. When's the last time we seen three white prominent dudes lead you to the promised land in the NBA?
0: Yeah, I mean, hey, I don't know. I wouldn't make this a whole white-black thing, personally. I hear what he's saying. I get it. I understand. And there's something to this. I would just look at these particular white guys. These three guys as your nucleus. Luka, we all know his credentials offensively, not a defensive guy. Austin Reeves, we know his credentials offensively, not a defensive guy. Walker Kessler is basically the opposite of that. Great defensive player, great rim protector, very good rebounder, not an offensive guy. So it's kind of like the yin and yang thing going on over here with the Lakers, with those three players being the most prominent guys. I would just look at that particular nucleus, no matter what color they are, what they bring to the table in a good way, what their strengths are, what their deficiencies are. That's what I would look at. But as far as he wants to harp on the white thing, okay, all right. But I think it distracts from just their strengths and weaknesses. That's what I would say. And I would also say, if we're going to play the black GM and a black quarterback, all day long, if that's where you want to go. But you tell me if Stephen A. wouldn't be unhinged a little bit. Can you imagine if some white sports radio host got on the air and was like, black quarterback, black head coach, black GM, disaster written on. Oh, gosh. It would be World War III if that ever happened. So, I don't know, man. Whatever. He can have fun with it and talk about the pasty white Lakers. That's fine. He can have his fun with it, I guess. The more moves that the Lakers made, you can look at these and say, I like them, but they have no maneuverability. None. You look at the Lakers, they trade for Walker Kessler, and they pick up Colin Sexton. They pick up Quentin Grimes, and they pick up, why did they do this to us here? I used to be able to say this guy's name, but it's a mouthful here. Mamu Kelushvili. And you just got to go fast. Mamu Kelushvili. And the one thing I know about him, he's got a bunch of tats on the left side of his body. So they mentioned this during the playoffs. He used to play for the Raptors. He's a big man. He can shoot it from outside. He's a skilled big man, but his whole left side and his chest is all tatted up. He, like his whole left arm, left leg. I think it's the left. I should verify that. One side of his body is all tatted up. The other side is not tatted whatsoever. And so the story is his mom doesn't like tattoos. And he's like, all right, well, I'll give you one side, Mom. And so he is. He's tatted up all on the left side and no tats whatsoever on the right side. He's like, I'll give you the right side, Mom. How's that? So there you go. There's the newest Laker, Mamushkelishvili. I do my best on that one. I'm in the general vicinity. But again, he's a big man that can shoot it from outside. But he signs a four-year, $52 million deal. Quentin Grimes, who, again, good shooter, but 4 years, $60 million. Good Lord. They paid Walker Kessler $130 million over 4 years. $130 million for Walker Kessler. Again, a good player. Not a star. Not even an all-star yet. He's played in the league for 4 years. Now, last year was only five games. He's been in the league for 4 years, zero all-star appearances. So think about this, too. The Jazz, they received more draft capital from the Lakers for Walker Kessler than the Clippers got for Kawhi Leonard, than the Hornets got for LaMelo Ball, than the Celtics got for Jaylen Brown. The Lakers gave up more for Walker Kessler than those other teams gave up for Kawhi, LaMelo Ball, and Jaylen Brown. By the way, Jaylen Brown, two-time All-NBA guy, Finals MVP, still young. Kawhi Leonard, a little bit longer in the tooth, but the credentials, good Lord, seven-time All-NBA guy, two-time Finals MVP, two-time Defensive Player of the Year. That's what Kawhi Leonard brings to the table. He's also named to the 75th anniversary NBA squad, right? That's the credentials that Kawhi brings to the table. Walker Kessler hasn't even been an all-star. And the Lakers gave up more for Walker Kessler than all those other teams gave up for star players. Kawhi, Jaylen Brown. Wow. Wow. So not only did the Lakers give up all of that draft capital, all of that stuff, they're paying Walker Kessler huge money as if he's a star. He's not a star yet. Maybe one day, maybe he'll get there, but not yet. It's like the end of Gladiator. Not yet. Not yet. The end of Gladiator, one of my favorite movies right there. Maybe Lorraine and I will discuss movies and getting to know next hour.
1: You just
0: hour.
1: Be quoting things all the time. I know that about you.
0: You do, yeah. I do love two main things, my two main quotes. Oh, I actually have another movie quote. I grabbed the audio for you tonight here, Lorraine. There's a topic I want to get into. But I do quote in Gladiator, not yet, not yet. I quote that one all the time. And it's really not even that memorable of a line. But it's Denzel in Man on Fire when he says, piece by piece. It just comes up all the time in sports radio. I don't know why. I'm like, all right, we're going to break it down. Peace, pop. Denzel said in Man on Fire. I say that all the time, man. But, yeah, you're right. I do like to quote movies here and there. But Walker, let me see. The trade compensation is what we're looking for right here for Walker Kessler. It is a boatload, man. They've given up a lot to get the guy. Couple of unprotected first-round picks, two first-round pick swaps. That's a lot to give up for four first-rounders, right? Basically. Four first-rounders for Walker Kessler. Yeesh. Man, I don't know. That's one of the things. If you don't love the trade, if you don't love, all right, Quentin Grimes just isn't quite working, we gotta change things. They're just stuck. The Lakers... Here's what they have. They have no tradable first-round picks over the next 7 years. They can't trade any first-round picks for the next 7 years. This is their team. What they have right now, as Stephen A. Smith is calling, you know, he didn't call them pasty white guys. I guess he stopped himself from calling them pasty white guys. What do you call them? White Dude Central. That's what he called it. We got White Dude Central over here with the Lakers.
1: Probably pretty pasty.
0: Yeah, he didn't go pasty, though. You're right, but he didn't say it. You said it. He didn't say it. I did get a text from Rob Parker here this evening and before the show started, And he made a video of the white guys on the Lakers. He's like singing this song and he's got graphics and all this. I just put, LOL, you're crazy. I think it's funny, but if the equivalent was said about an all black unit, your fangs would start to show, is what I said to Rob. And he went back to like the 70s. The New York Knicks, they had an all black team and it was talked about, but I don't know, man. Look, I guess fair is fair, right? If we're going to be talking about the white dude central Lakers, maybe we're talking about the black dude central Chicago Bears at some point. I don't know. Some NFL team that we got a black quarterback, black head coach, black GM. Oh, gosh. If we just like, yeah, not going to be successful. When has it ever worked? Huh? When? That would not go well. I'm just telling you right now, it would not go well. Not go well, but, you know. It doesn't work this, I understand, it doesn't work the same way all across the board. As much as some people say that it should, I understand that it's not. But listen, if you can dish it out, you should be able to take it. That's all I'm going to say. You know those friends? You've got those friends. I have those friends. They might like to crack on you a little bit here and there, you know, and then you crack on them back and they can't quite take it. And it's like, oh, okay, you can dish it out, but you can't take it. That's lame. Like, if you can't take it, then you can no longer take, you no longer can dish it out, right? You got to be able to take it to be able to dish it out. Those are the prerequisites right there. All right, 877-99 on Fox is your phone number. Some people are lined up. The Mallard Militia wants to chime in, and I will stop yakking and get right to you around the corner. We'll stretch out our legs. We'll get to the militia here. They've got some comments. 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All right, we got a lot to do. We'll hear from the militia. We will, at the end of the hour, get to, it's a dork move that's totally understandable, though. We'll get to that as the hour progresses. I am Brian Noe in for Big Ben Maller. Keep it locked right here on Fox Sports Radio. 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
21: As veterans, we've dealt with noise. From chains clanking as they're clamped onto cargo, to orders coming down the chain of command. We can handle that kind of noise. Back home, the noise is different. Seems like everyone's talking all at once and over each other because they just want to be heard. They're taking selfies and oversharing. But we know that it's not about hearing. It's about listening. 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

0: 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Man, what we got going on Thursday? Let's check it out. We got Spain and Austria. Well, Big Poppy, he previewed all this. So 3 p.m. Eastern, we got Portugal and Croatia. 7 p.m. Eastern. And we got a late night. Got a nightcap over here. 11 p.m. Eastern. Switzerland and Algeria. There you go. Catch it on Fox and Fox One. Beautiful stuff. All right, let's get out to the militia here. Militia's been patiently waiting, and I appreciate that. So less yakking right now. Get right to them. We'll just go right down the list. We got 2% in Bama. Back-to-back nights. Good to hear from you, 2%. How are things?
1: Man, it's going pretty good, man. You stole my thunder whenever, if a white guy got on here and said, you know, let's say there was Peyton Manning and Deshaun Watson, and they were battling for the number one pick, and the coach of the NFL team was a black guy. You can't draft a black quarterback to go with that black coach. You got to take the – I mean, it's to me, if a white guy says it, it's racist. But Stephen A. Smith can get away with it. It's ridiculous to me. But so I'm just getting into soccer, man. Just getting into it. I've never been a soccer guy. Couldn't stand it most of my life. But, man, I enjoyed watching USA the first game. I forgot who they played. But anyways, so I'm learning as I go, right?
0: Mm-hmm.
1: So the guy gets the red card, man, and I'm like, oh, he's done for the game. And then they kick his butt out, and I find out. They say, oh, he's gone the next game too.
0: Yeah.
1: I immediately put my head in my hands, shake my head, and said, not another sport where they do with this ridiculous rule. You know, because I'm a huge football guy, I automatically think targeting college football. It is the stupidest rule in all of sports that a player can be suspended, not by a commissioner, not by player safety, but it's just an automatic, non-reviewable suspension. I mean, it is so dumb. It needs to be changed. Why does it have to be set in stone? Why can't it be looked at after? There's so many times in college football where a guy gets pushed in the back, and that's why you hit him in the head, or the running back lowered his head. That's why it got called. I can't stand that in sports. And like I said, I'm just getting into soccer, and now I got to deal with this crap. It is ridiculous. And,
0: hey, man, I hear I got some good news for you, though, 2%. I don't know if you know this, but this year, the first time targeting, you're not going to see a suspension for the first half of the following game. It's not an automatic suspension for the first half of the following game. So I would argue baby steps in the right direction. Listen, man, we get it. We know that head injuries, brain trauma, it's a real thing. We get it. So I understand why the rules are in place, but to your point, man, sometimes it's just far too punitive where you're talking about college football playoff games. We had this. There was a Miami defensive back against Ole Miss targeting penalty in the second half. He's missing the first half of the championship game. That's crazy to me. So we're at least not going to see that this season in college football.
1: Thank God, man. That's like it's not going to happen no matter what, or it still could happen possibility.
0: It's just no longer an automatic suspension for the first half of the following game. If it happens in the second half, right? Like you just out for the rest of that game, but they're not extending it to the following week for the first half. So I think it's on an experimental basis. Who knows, man? They might be like, yeah, we're going back to the old way. You're kicked out for the first half of the next game also, but I appreciate you checking in, 2%.
1: One more thing. Roll Tide. Y'all talking college football. I'm a huge Alabama fan. Two greatest coaches of all time. Roll damn Tide. We are the Mecca. We are it. You know, we're going to get back on top. Just, you know, our GOAT retired. It's going to take a few years. But roll damn Tide. Have a good night.
0: All right, man. You too. I'll tell you something else that you guys are. You guys are thieves stealing a playoff spot from my Notre Dame Fighting Irish last season. That's what happened right there. Ridiculous. I have no problem that Miami got in over Notre Dame. Notre Dame lost head-to-head. But Brandon, you're a big college football guy. Alabama? Like, we can retry this. I'm still not over it. I never will be, most likely. But Alabama got crushed by Florida State, a team that sucked last year. I think they were 5-7. They barely beat Auburn, another 5-7 team. They lost at home to Oklahoma, who, although they were a playoff team, they sucked. And then they got freaking destroyed in the SEC title game. I realize Notre Dame's not in a title game because they're not in a conference. But you lose three games and you get crushed in two of them. I didn't think Bama should have been in over Notre Dame.
2: This is a hot take. I would have left Texas A&M out.
0: Really? You would have?
2: I would have put Notre Dame, Miami, and Bama in.
0: You can't put Notre Dame over A&M because A&M beat them too. You know,
2: That was the conversation about everything, right? Yeah. Oklahoma, I could have left that argument to be left out as well.
0: Man, that was the thing. Like, if Oklahoma didn't beat Alabama in the regular season, the Irish are in. But it just worked out as horribly as possible for Notre Dame fans, you know? But they didn't take care of business the first two games. So you can't cry yourself to sleep. You got to take care of your business. All right, we got Alex in Minnesota. He's up next. What's going on, Alex? You're on Fox Sports Radio.
3: Hey, this is Alex. I'm not from Minnesota. I'm from Sarasota.
0: Okay. Sarasota. Well, we're only like 2,000 miles off. That's pretty close, isn't it?
3: Yeah, it's all right, comrade. Hey, Comrade Brian, with all your takes about the United States men's national team, I'm going to have to check where you're from here, buddy. You know?
0: I am from South Bend, Indiana. You know, proud American. I'm just not a soccer guy. I don't want U.S. men's soccer to thrive. Maybe you do. Maybe you've got soccer tattoos. I don't know. I don't know what you got going on over there.
3: Like, one of the points you made, you don't want our best athletes to go play soccer? What, are you scared Sebastian Janikowski wouldn't have been kicking field goals and was playing soccer instead?
0: Do you think that the best athletes are kickers? Is that what you think?
3: No,
0: do you honestly think, here's an honest question here, Alex. Do you honestly think that our best athletes who are playing in the NBA, playing in the NFL, if they dedicated their lives to soccer, they wouldn't be on the U.S. men's national team? Are you telling me that?
3: Play track instead of football? No. If they're worried about money, those guys would be playing baseball instead of football, but they're not.
0: You're not answering the question. Do you think, like, with all the talent we have, defensive backs, they could be soccer players? You go on down the list. Some quarterbacks could be soccer players. NBA guys could be soccer players. You don't think if there are young boys in this country growing up aspiring to be soccer players, you don't think they could hack it?
3: Why wouldn't they aspire to play another sport that pays more money in this country? Nobody, like, they're not going to leave to go play. Nobody's going to stop playing football to go play soccer. No one's going to do that, huh?
0: No one's going to do it. If you have this long run in the World Cup this year, nobody does that. That's what you're telling me.
3: That would make it on the men's national team.
0: No one's doing it. That's ridiculous. No. You know better than that. That's a ridiculous take. That makes no sense, Alex. You got to do better than that, buddy. I don't know what to tell you. Like, I know my take is going to rub some people the wrong way, and you can push back. You just got to make sense. Just got to make sense while pushing back. We got Steve in South Dakota. What's going on, Steve? You're on Fox Sports Radio.
4: Hey, how's it going, buddy?
0: Good, man. How are you?
4: Real good. I hear you on the Nate Brown show, too.
0: Oh, nice. Very cool, man. Nate's my guy. He does radio in South Dakota for the people that are listening here tonight. But, yeah, oh, Nate's the best, man. I got love for Black
4: He's
0: Hills over there.
4: He's only got a couple faults. Him, Rusty Wilson, and Kyler Murray
0: loves some Kyler Murray. That's true. He expects big things from Kyler Murray this year.
4: But, you know, I don't know what happened to the sports radio, but, you know, people like Stephen A. and Rob Parker, they got to throw race into everything. It's like, whatever happened to the old days. But anyway, what about Caitlin Clark?
0: Yeah.
4: You know, I mean, here's a white girl and got, what, 12 WNBA records, hasn't even been in the league a two full seasons because she got hurt last year. She's been in three, but she hasn't played 3 years. And I agree with you on the football. That'll start a fight on radio any day.
0: Absolutely it will, man. No doubt. Well, I got some. Go ahead, Steve.
4: Go ahead. And that whole soccer thing, are you kidding me? You know, I'm 78. My granddaughters play. And I'm like, God, why do I got to watch this? Well, they're my grandkids. But it's like, dude, you watch it on TV. Okay? They get touched. they fly 10 foot back, and then they roll on the ground. Mm-hmm.
0: Yeah. Hey, man.
4: But anyway,
0: I'm pretty much with you on that, Steve. I'm kind of with you on that. I love that you still support your granddaughter, though. You're still there for her, even though she's playing a sport you don't care about.
4: I fly back to Georgia all the time because that's where I was in the military 23 years. I kept Savannah, Georgia as my home base, so the family home and all that.
0: Yeah.
4: But I love South Dakota.
0: Well, that's cool, man.
4: Say what
0: Very
4: you
0: nice.
4: Want. There's hardly any liberals. And it's like, hey, it's a good day in South Dakota.
5: Oh?
0: It's always a good day in South Dakota, as our guy Nate Brown says, man. Well, good stuff, Steve. Yeah, I appreciate you checking in, man. Good stuff. There he is, Steve. Shout out to the Black Hills. Yeah, my guy Nate Brown, he hosts a local show in South Dakota. I forget the name of the city, but he's on throughout the state. But he'll have me on once a week or once every 2 weeks. We'll talk ball and beyond. Great dude. Great. I love Nate Brown, but he always says that. Always a great day in South Dakota. But yeah, listen, I can understand how just the sport of soccer is not everybody's cup of tea. It really isn't mine. I was thinking about this while, and I do love the World Cup. I love it. And I'll get to a little bit later in the program. What do you mean, where do I watch it?
5: Where do you watch the World Cup at?
0: Wherever I'm at, whether I'm out and about. You know, I was at the gym today, Lorena, pumping iron. They didn't have the match on. They didn't have Belgium.
5: Did they not have Fox 1?
0: They had it on Fox instead of the game on Fox 1. It's like they just set the TV on Fox, and it's like, do you guys realize there's this epic ending right now on FS1? And I'm like, well, apparently they don't, but I missed Belgium with those two goals to send it to extra time. I was listening what was going on, but I didn't see it. And so then I had to put it on my app and watch it before I got out of there. So it's kind of crazy. They do a terrible job sometimes. You know, I don't want this to sound sexist. Lorena, you're a girl. You tell me if this is wrong. I think it is sexist, but it's correct. What Stephen A. Smith was saying was kind of racist, but sort of correct, right? But I'll tell you what, man, girls, when it comes to putting sporting events on the TV, at the bar, the restaurant, the gym, the freaking worst. I don't know what it is. My gosh, it just happens like clockwork, time and time again. Is that wrong? Is that wrong to say?
5: Well,
0: I think
5: no.
0: It's accurate.
5: Even when I first started working here, Jonas is like, can you put it on these stations, these channels? And I'm like,
0: See, right there.
5: What channel is that?
0: I was thinking of a soccer comparison, okay? I think soccer, I'm going to use a sex comparison, okay, Lorena?
5: This okay, might be I like legit. That.
0: Okay, good. You smell what I'm cooking so far right here. You're ready for this. I think soccer, just the sport itself, okay? The good, the bad, the over-embellishing, the skill that it's, all that stuff. The sport itself. Soccer is like someone saying, dude, have you ever heard of French kissing? It's amazing. Football is like responding, if you think that's great, there's other stuff. Wait till you experience these other things that will blow your freaking mind. It's a whole new world. Like, that's what football is like compared to soccer. I just keep watching these soccer matches and I'm like, oh, if these nations only knew what football is like American football is like. We're strategy left and right, down and distance, the situations, the physicality, the hitting, the lack of acting and rolling around like your right leg fell off and then 2 seconds later you're fine because you didn't get the benefit of the whistle. It's ridiculous. Oh, it's ridiculous. Sorry, soccer fans, but it's just true. It's just true. All right, let's sneak one more in here. Let's go to Michigan. Ricky is in Michigan. Let's hear what Ricky has to say over here. Rick, what's going on, man? You're on Fox Sports Radio.
6: This show is fabulous.
0: Thank you. That's good. That's very nice of you.
6: This is a question. I don't know if it's a proper one, but did Coop leave with the Greg Tartan army? And you just got to hear what Archie Bunker said about soccer, and you probably will feel that you're very correct. The thing is, at one time, the Celtics in 1986, two of the guys weren't starters, Billy Walton and Jerry Shetland, but they did have five white guys on the court, and in some places they got booed, but they got booed because they were the Celtics, you know.

0: And I haven't heard this theory before. You think OJ was getting some fake numbers, some fake letters, like scam letters, like just imposter letters, if you will, huh?
1: Oh yeah, definitely. I mean, but I think he broke the world's record for love letters and marriage proposals and money coming to him. But when women would send him cash, I wouldn't be surprised if not all of it. Don't get me wrong, a lot of it's legit. But you know, you got Francis out there. You got foreign entities that would love to like goof up on our penal system. Doing stuff like that. OJ would actually hand out the letters to some of the other convicts because he got so many of them. What's he going to do? Marry 1,000 women? You know. But the thing is, if that's what went on, and so you can't always look at stuff at face value. You got to like sometimes, look behind the scenes and say, listen, it's not always all legit. Sometimes it is, sometimes it isn't. And I also want to just praise the people running the soccer in the U.S. I mean,
0: they're doing a great job, Ricky. They're pulling it off very well. And I appreciate you checking in. Like it's been a great event. And in Toronto, some places in Canada, Mexico City, that was an amazing scene last night where. Well, I'm getting my nights. It depends on, one previous sleep ago. I don't know how to say that. It was like Tuesday evening, right? I think that's correct. When Mexico was winning their match. It was amazing, man, to see the whole crowd just like yelling their anthem. It's really cool. It was great. It was a great scene. They beat Ecuador 2-0, just like Team USA just won 2-0, right? So it has. It's been a great, great tournament. Been a lot of fun. Everybody's excited. Team USA moving on to the round of 16. That's good. A lot of excitement. That's fine. 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All right, coming up next, it's a dork move, but somehow it's totally understandable, at least in my book. We'll compare notes next. I'm Brian Noe in for Big Ben Maller. Hang with us here on Fox Sports Radio.
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1: Harry Kane. Still Harry Kane! Oh, my word! Majestic Harry Kane! Unbelievable! England lead 2-1!
0: Majestic! There you go. World Cup on Fox TV. Harry Kane! He not only had the equalizer in the 74th minute to tie it, he had the game winner. Proved to be game winner in the 85th minute. England wins against Congo DR. And England moves on right there. Man, I'll tell you what. A lot of excitement in the World Cup. Some of the descriptions are so over the top, so extra, man. I was watching Team USA, right, when I was rooting for Bosnia. But it was just funny. There were shadows on the field. And the commentator was like, there was basically like it was a free kick on the side, right? Picture a corner kick. It was a free kick, but same sort of concept. And so they're at the bottom of the screen in the shadows. And he said, this is going to come out of darkness into piercing sunlight. And it's like, oh, my gosh. We're just doing too much with some of these calls. It's okay, all right, like. It feels like if they were to drink like a soft drink, Lorena drank some squirt tonight, right?
2: I love squirt.
0: If a soccer commentator was describing drinking some squirt soda, they would be like, oh, the grapefruit flavor is unmatched. And it's just like, you really don't have to go that far with any of this, right? It's just like a prerequisite, man. That's just how it goes sometimes over here. Now, I do have to pay this off. Dork move, but I think it's totally understandable. Rory McIlroy, back-to-back Masters winner, right? He was taken in a little Wimbledon action. That happened on Wednesday. You know what he was wearing, Lorena? I'll take a wild guess what he was wearing.
2: Toe socks.
0: He might have been wearing toe socks. I'm not sure. He was wearing his Masters green jacket. He showed up in his green jacket for winning the Masters. He's like, yeah, I was checking out Wimbledon. I thought I would rock my green jacket. I would argue that's a dork move, but totally understandable. He worked hard to get that. He's proud of it. Rock it out. Be a dork and be proud. All right, coming up. We are
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13: In the round of 32 at the World Cup, both Malik Taylor
11: Tillman and Fuller and Balogun found the back of the net. A 2-0 win over Bosnia for Team USA, but Balogun got a red card in the win, meaning he'll be unavailable for the round of 16. In that round of 16, U.S. will play Belgium. Belgium advanced after beating Senegal. Harry Kane and England came from behind over DR Congo 2-1. He had two second-half goals to get that 2-1 victory. In the NBA, the Boston Celtics have agreed to trade Jaylen Brown to the Philadelphia 76ers for Paul George, two first-round picks and two second-round picks. The Lakers acquiring center Walker Kessler from the Jazz, two first unprotected first-round picks and two first-round pick swaps going back to Utah. The 76ers forward Kelly Oubre has agreed to a two-year, nearly $17 million deal with the Pacers. And in Major League Baseball, the Cubs beat the Padres 23-3. Dansby Swanson with eight RBI.
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24: Here he is in for Big Ben.
25: Ryan No.
26: Oh, what is going on? Welcome in. Hope your Thursday is off to a fantastic start. I just peeked at X right now. I got to give a shout out to Keith. I do like this. Starting out this hour in style here. Lorena, he wrote in and just wrote, I don't know who said, ooh, I love squirt, but if that isn't saved as a drop, you should all turn off your mics and go home, is what Keith says right there.
27: Not saving that as a drop.
26: Not saving that. Well, Keith thinks that you should turn off the mics and go home right now. I'm sure some other people... opportunity right there.
27: Was that long enough? I turned it off for 2 seconds.
26: You turned your own mic off for two seconds?
27: I turned you off too. I don't know what you said.
26: Are you sick? Wow. You are in rarefied air. I've never seen this version of you.

0: ever before.
1: It's even caffeine free.
0: Wow. Yeah. We got a couple other tweets here. This is a real one. This sounds like it's manufactured. It almost sounds like it's from my burner account, which I don't have, but at next year Cubs 11, he tweeted in, listening to the pod, I'm with no. She'll switch sides. What do you think about that?
1: I will watch Accepted because I love Blake Lively, but I still think that Anne Hathaway is woman of the year, beautiful.
0: That's crazy. That's crazy. Like, she is beautiful, but not woman of the year beautiful. That's too much. Keith. Oh, Brandon, we were getting along so well. We're talking about football. We're both like, I don't know about hockey. It's a great sport. This doesn't really do it for us, you know. And then you bring this to the table. How crazy of you to just, you didn't keep it to yourself either. You know, things were going so, you know, like when you go out with someone and things are going well enough where you're like, yeah, I'm not going to bring this up. It's going to lead to something. But, you know, you just threw it out there. Just threw it out there. You like Ann more than Blake.
2: Because it's a fact.
0: It's not a fact. It's an opinion of people that have bad eyesight. That's what it is. Or that put too much on the talent. They put too much on the talent of Anne Hathaway.
1: He does think that Anne Hathaway is considered more beautiful because she's more talented and in more movies. She's more popular right now.
0: It's a lame way to look at it.
1: I don't know. I think her all around natural beauty is just top tier.
0: Yeah. You guys, I don't know. There's some people that think that. You guys are wrong. I don't know what to tell you. Keith checked in, and he wrote about last night's show. This version of Hollerin' James sounds like a pulsating blender. I kind of like that description. This is a pretty good description of our guy Hollerin' James. He fell asleep when dialing in last night, so there you go. You're all caught up on X. We'll have more tweets for you as we go on into the early morning hours. Now, there is something real I do want to talk about here. Because I saw a tweet, and I saw some of the comments on the tweet. And I'm like, this is getting crazy and crazier and crazier. So, there was a tweet by Brick Center. And they'll tweet videos and random things from time to time, and it's just one of the things that pops up on my feed. And the tweet just wrote, the tweet was captioned, Caitlin Clark's own coach is standing up for Alyssa Thomas. And so it's got a video attached of the head coach of the Indiana Fever. This is Stephanie White. And she was backing up Alyssa Thomas, who is getting death threats now, by the way. So, brief backstory, so we're all on the same page. All right, the backstory is the Phoenix Mercury in the WNBA, they played the Indiana Fever on June 22nd. This is almost a week and a half ago. All right, they played each other on June 22nd. Fever won the game. It was a chippy game. Caitlin Clark picked up a technical foul. She was clapping. Sophie Cunningham, she was pointing at Dawana Bonner. Dawana Bonner didn't like it. Became a whole thing. Bunch of memes. You might have seen that on your feed. It was a chippy game. It was feisty. Okay? So that was the first installment. Two nights later, they played again. This was June 24th. This was last Wednesday. This is a week ago. Okay? This has gone on all... What happened in that game is that Alyssa Thomas kneed Caitlin Clark, and Alyssa Thomas put her fist on Caitlin Clark's throat. There was no foul called during the game, but afterward, the WNBA, they reviewed the play, and they suspended Alyssa Thomas for one game. Now Alyssa Thomas is getting death threats since that happened. So, I believe you're all caught up. We get back to the tweet I saw before the show this evening. Brick Center, Caitlin Clark's own coach is standing up for Alyssa Thomas. Again, Alyssa Thomas is receiving death threats. So this is the Indiana Fever head coach, Stephanie White, saying that's ridiculous. Here's Stephanie.
3: Before we start with questions, you know, I just want to address
2: you know, what's going on with AT. You know, I think first and foremost, it's absolutely unacceptable. You know, I think as a league, as a whole, there's been so much more toxicity, racism, homophobia, straight out, like, nonsense, hate nonsense. And it is absolutely unacceptable.
0: Okay, so she speaks about it, and she talks about Alyssa Thomas and all of those things. So the first comment I see on this tweet, it's from Diversity and Dragons. Okay. And it just, it reads, talking about Stephanie White, her response to Caitlin Clark getting brutalized, two words, that's unacceptable. Her response to the perpetrator who made up a lie about death threats, a 4-minute soliloquy. Clown coach for a clown league. And it's just like, oh my gosh. Let's just pause for a second, okay? Let's just pause and be reasonable here. Because I thought of the movie Gone Baby Gone. Maybe you've seen it. Maybe you haven't. There's a great moment in the movie. Ed Harris, who is in that movie and does a great job. He has a classic line. I love this line. And we apply it to our lives, the sports world, all the time, is what Ed Harris said.
3: You gotta take a side.
0: You gotta take a side. That's what we're seeing with this Caitlin Clark versus Alyssa Thomas whole thing. Whose side are you on? Are you team Caitlin? Are you team Alyssa Thomas? You gotta take a side. This is what gets twisted all the time. I don't want you to listen to this. I want you to remember this. It's not about these sides that we think matter, but don't. Is it, are you on the black side or are you on the white side? Are you on the straight side or are you on the gay side on this issue? Are you Republican side or are you the Democrat side? The two sides that matter more than any right or wrong. And that gets lost in the shuffle all the time. Just like this Caitlin Clark versus Alyssa Thomas side. This is how I think of it. Okay? I'm not on Caitlin's side or I go case by case in this whole thing. Let's break it down. So Caitlin Clark, she gets kneed by Alyssa Thomas. Alyssa Thomas puts her fist on Caitlin's throat and, you know, kind of like uses Caitlin's throat to help her get up. I'll do a show on Sunday mornings with Jeff Schwartz, who's a former offensive lineman in the NFL. And he's like, that's what we did when we didn't like someone we were trying to block. You know, you kind of just use your fist and punch them in the face or use their throat to help you get up, you know, like stabilize your balance, wink, wink, you know, nudge, nudge, you know, quotes in the air, right? Like that's what it was. That was a football move. And I don't think Alyssa Thomas is a cheap player at all. I love Alyssa Thomas. I've won many prop bets thanks to Alyssa Thomas, but that was a cheap shot. You don't have to be a cheap player to deliver a cheap shot. You could be a player who isn't cheap, but you just delivered a cheap shot. That's what that was. That was a cheap shot. So, Alyssa Thomas was not whistled for a foul. No technical, no nothing. That is a textbook flagrant two. Textbook. It was unnecessary, and it was excessive. She should have been ejected that game. She wasn't. The WNBA reviewed it, and they suspended her. That was the right conclusion. If anything, the suspension should have been longer. But to debate this as if there shouldn't have been a suspension at all is crazy. That is a textbook flagrant two. And the least that should have happened was that Alyssa Thomas was suspended for one game. Now that to me is just, what's the right or wrong conclusion? I thought the WNBA got that right. Now we move forward. There are a lot of people that are trying to stick up for Caitlin Clark because of this whole fiasco. Which, if you're just talking about the suspension, I guess that's fine. But beyond that, now, There are all these people that are tweeting mean, nasty, horrible things at Alyssa Thomas. Slurs. She says she's getting death threats. I doubt that she would make that up. Can you, like, close your eyes and envision some unhinged Yahoo writing a death threat at Alyssa Thomas? Yeah, I could imagine that. I know. Whack. A lot of evil, negative stuff. Is that? So even if you're sticking up for Caitlin Clark and saying Alyssa Thomas should have been suspended for that, let's be reasonable. You don't have to then be, well, I guess I'm Team Caitlin. If I'm Team Caitlin saying Alyssa Thomas should have been suspended, I guess I got to be Team Caitlin all right sides, right or wrong. It is wrong for people to take it to the nth degree and lash out at Alyssa Thomas with all of this unnecessary negativity and far beyond that. That is wrong. Anybody pushing back on that is also wrong. So don't lose sight of right or wrong. That happens so often in the sports world, happens so often in our lives. You get like this politically charged topic, a topic that involves race, what have you. And all of a sudden, people just go back, they go to the wrong sides. Like, oh, I gotta be team Democrat here. I gotta be team Republican. I gotta be down with my clique on this one. It's wrong. Don't lose sight of just right or wrong. That'll help you out more than anything as you navigate through this stuff. And look, this whole issue, it just keeps going and going. It's the Energizer Bunny of issues right now. It's insane. Like, there are some of these comments. This whole Caitlin Clark thing is making some really smart people throw out some incredibly dumb takes. There are a couple. Did you see this one? Emmanuel Acho, who, again, very smart dude. He was on Speakeasy. He's talking about Caitlin Clark. It started with this Alyssa Thomas thing, and this is his takeaway. Here you go.
4: The W at this junction in time would be better without Caitlin Clark because she is a bigger distraction than she is an additive. Caitlin Clark has gotten the WNBA over the necessary threshold they needed. Now people are watching. Now we realize, oh, there's talent in the W. Talent that's actually even greater than Caitlin Clark. And I'm not just talking about bigs like Asia. I'm talking about the Olivia Miles. I'm talking about the Paige Beckers. Hell, I'm talking about the Kelsey Mitchells. Caitlin got the necessary eyes there. But now that the eyes are there, we don't necessarily need her anymore.
0: My gosh. It's one of the worst takes I've ever heard in my life. That guy is too smart to say something that dumb. I don't know what it is with Caitlin Clark. It's like the kryptonite for logic with a lot of people, man. Like, I saw a tweet, Doug Gottlieb, former host of Fox Sports Radio, right?
1: Oh, I love him.
0: You do? I heard that, right? Big fan of Doug. Like that. It's good. But he quote tweeted the video of, the tweet and the video with Emmanuel Acho, and he just wrote, "Every single ounce of data tells you otherwise, but he's wearing glasses, so it must be a smart take." It's insanity, man. Caitlin Clark is a draw, all right? Ticket sales, ratings, jersey sales. The WNBA is just like, cha-ching, cha-ching, cha-ching. The register is just going berserk, cha-ching, cha-ching, cha-ching. As much as I love... Let's do a tape right here. In terms of credentials, it's Asia all day. Just last season alone, Asia was the regular season MVP, defensive player of the year, finals MVP, as she won a championship. That's unbelievable. She's the best player in the WNBA, and she's outstanding. Asia Wilson is an outstanding basketball player. She is not the draw Caitlin Clark is. She isn't. That's indisputable. I went to 2 Aces games last year. I love the WNBA. I watch it all the time. Went to 2 Aces games last year in Vegas. I went to one when the Aces hosted the Sparks. It's in the little beer garden arena, smaller arena in Mandalay Bay. When Caitlin Clark came to town, that game was at T-Mobile Arena. The big arena, more seats, not a coincidence. Okay? The Indiana Fever, they play at Gainbridge Fieldhouse. Lots of seats over there. They're not playing in some beer garden in a hotel casino. That's not what's happening. Okay? So, like, spare me. Like, Emmanuel Acho just mentioned Kelsey Mitchell, who's a good player. She's not a draw. You think you could just be like, ah, WNBA, we'll take it from here, Caitlin. See ya. Like, have fun playing in Europe or whatever you do in your life. I don't know. State Farm commercials, whatever. We'll take it from here. We got it. You think Kelsey Mitchell can just pick up the slack? It's like a four. Out of it's just a dumb take. Chinne Agumake, again, someone who I honestly think is very smart. Smart girl. This was her take on Alyssa Thomas getting suspended for one game because of the rough play. I don't know what the fist to the trachea of Caitlin Clark. Here's what she had to say on ESPN. Here's Chinne.
5: That largely happened.

0: my gosh. It's so bad. And it's like the rest of the panel's like, yeah. To a freeze frame. That's what the WNBA did? They look. Too. She need Caitlyn and stuck her fist at her throat. One more. People that backing Caitlyn, there are a lot of people who sound equally dumb. This is not just the people backing Alyssa Thomas sounding dumb. There are plenty of people backing Caitlyn that sound dumb as well. Because they're getting the sides twisted. They're so dug in on Team Caitlyn or Team Alyssa that they're getting away from the only sides that matter. It's right or wrong. Okay? That is it. That is all. You're going to sit here and be like, oh, well, it was a freeze frame and it was slow motion and that's why the WNBA overreacted. Are you kidding me right now? Are you serious? That's your serious takeaway. It's unbelievable to me. This is an open and shut case. Fist to the throat. One game suspension. Not that hard. Not difficult. People are making this way harder than it needs to be. But if you take anything away from this, whatever the next hot button topic is, whatever gets you riled up, whatever. Yeah, it could be a political issue, could be a racial issue, could be something sports-wise, whatever. You're heated. Don't lose sight of the sides that matter, right or wrong. If you just use that, I think you're going to be fine. If you're like, oh, Team Caitlyn, you're probably going to get into Wackyville real fast. And that keeps happening time and time and time again. It's a weird time. It really is. All right. 877-99 on Fox is your phone number. We will get to the militia right around the corner. Also, I'll get to something that I thought was one of the greatest responses you'll ever hear from a TV analyst. And we'll probably pick that up at the beginning of next hour. We also have Getting to Know a little bit later in this hour. Looking forward to that. Lorena made a ridiculous comment off the air that she hardly knows anything about me. Crazy. So we're going to do like a little question and answer. A little segment right here. Fast, quick question. She's preparing. I think I'm going off the cuff. Maybe I should prepare a little something. Maybe I'll run out of questions if I just go off the cuff. Hey, build it like Beckham from living room to lawn with the Home Depot and take the fast free delivery assist. The Home Depot official FIFA World Cup 2026 supporter, subject to availability. The militia, we roll out the red carpet, and we do a little getting to know as well. That's coming up. I'm Brian Noe in for Big Ben Maller. Keep it locked right here on Fox Sports Radio. 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

0: 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Fox One brings the action straight to your screen so you never miss a goal. Download Fox One and experience the FIFA World Cup live. All right, getting to know here in just a second. Let's get to the militia here. Militia wants to check in. Andre, my guy from UMass, been patient. Appreciate that. What's going on, Andre? Pretty good.
1: Cool. Yeah, I don't know. I don't know if there's a full moon, a blue moon going on, but we have some unusual things going on, Brian, that is certainly out of the ordinary. First of all, I'm not sure when Stephen A. Smith, who does a good job. I respect Stephen A. Smith. I read his book. I listened to the book, Straight Shooter, on Audible. Good book, you know, and he's the main man at ESPN. But I don't know where he turns back the clock with this take. I don't know who was concerned about the Lakers having three white players as their best players. I'm not sure when we needed to dive down that rabbit hole, that black hole, that abyss to get ourselves into the culture war. A little bit, you know, I kind of feel, honestly, that this is below Stephen A. Smith in terms of who he is and what he's built himself up to. And the rationale, Brian, that nobody else is saying it, so I'm going to say it once again. What are we doing? Stephen A. Smith, I teach. I'm an educator. Are we in the middle school class cafeteria here? Oh, somebody else is not going to say it, so I'm going to jump forward and say something that doesn't need to be said in the first place.
0: Yeah, no, it's a good take, yeah. Thing would be below him. I would agree with that.
1: Right. That the three best players are white. How about the fact that they're building a team around their best player, who happens to be Luka Doncic, who needs a center to set those screens, to open up the space so he can do what he does, kick it over to Austin Reeves, who's clearly the B, right? And Walker Kessler's a good player. He's a lottery pick, big lumbering guy, you know, who's going to eat glass and block a couple shots, and he's just going to be an overall good teammate. Is he a star player? No. But is he absolutely the right fit for the Lakers in terms of what they're trying to build? Yes. Just like with the New York Knicks, my New York Knicks first championship in 53 years, Jalen Brunson, you bring in Josh Hart, you bring in Mikal Bridges. Unfortunately, we had to let go of Ragu, who went to Minnesota, and now all of a sudden Karl Anthony Towns wants to come back and be loyal to the soil and win a championship. And what do you have? Lightning in a bottle, and it works. Because all the pieces fit together, and they unite. Stephen A. Smith, all due respect in terms of what you're doing. We didn't need to go here. We didn't need to go dive into the culture war with that take. I'm happy for the Lakers. LeBron's going to probably go to Golden State. The other thing about the blue moon, I know you got other callers here, Brian. What's going on here in Boston? What's going on? We're supposed to be the hub of research and development. We're supposed to be the enlightened ones, right? That you know, the Brad Stevens is supposed to be a walking computer.
0: Oh, I don't know what they're doing, man. It's crazy.
1: You train him for cheat sheet things. No disrespect to Paul Drew. He's 36 years old. He has an injury history. He doesn't even want to be in Boston in the first place. Jaylen Brown for two doggone first-round picks and two second picks. Are you kidding me?
0: It's crazy.
1: And you're supposed to be the Boston Celtics 18 championships. Brad Stevens, walking computer.

0: it must be a blue moon. There must be some kind of things going on, because there's only two things that can work out. Stephen A. Smith, please do better. You're certainly better than this. Either Brad Stevens can see around corners and see through freaking walls, and he needs a supporting role in the boys, okay? Or this is the worst trade in NBA history. It's so egregious that you wouldn't admit that you did. Brad Stevens, you've been wrong on this from the start. You let the genie out of the bottle. You offended Jaylen Brown, and it's just been downhill from there. You're no dog on Jerry West. Real trades happen in silence. You're no Jerry West. But then, just you know, then you just add insult to injury by making this trade. When I can't.
1: It's crazy. So, it doesn't make sense. Listen, man. There's the time, yeah. Brian. It is. Yeah, I know. Blue moon for sure. It makes no sense. Like, there's no justifying Jaylen Brown getting dealt for Paul George, 6 years older than Jaylen Brown. Two first-round picks, two second-round picks. That's what are we doing over here? Like, think about this. The Sixers, with what they have, you've got Jaylen Brown now to go along with Joel Embiid, Tyrese Maxey, VJ Edgecombe. VJ Edgecombe was a rookie that contributed. Yeah, a little inconsistent. He was a rookie. To get as much as he did from a rookie is pretty good. So you've got a really good nucleus. And so the point is, those picks. Most likely premier draft picks. So this is a brutal trade, man. This, like, on the surface, it's one of the worst trades you're going to see in the NBA. And not only the lack of a haul. I mentioned this, it bears repeating. You trade him to the team that just beat you in the playoffs. The Sixers just beat the Celtics. Philly came back from a 3-1 deficit and won. And now you're going to hook him up with Jaylen Brown and get hardly anything in return? That's insanity. It's one thing if the Celtics dealt Jaylen Brown to some team in the Western Conference. At least they don't. Eastern Conference playoffs, you know, worst case, they would meet him in the finals. But that's insanity to trade Jaylen Brown for hardly anything in return to a team in their own division. That's wild. And look, man, the thing with Walker Kessler, he's a good young player. He's a great rim protector, good rebounder, not an offensive threat. Not a shooter whatsoever, but the price tag is way too heavy. Way too heavy. If you just put these side by side, Jaylen Brown, two-time All-NBA guy, Finals MVP, still young. Jaylen Brown gets dealt for Paul George, two first-round picks, two second-round picks. So it's older Paul George, who cares? Two second-round picks, who cares? It's basically Jaylen Brown for two first-round picks. Meanwhile, the Lakers trade for Walker Kessler, and they give up two unprotected first-round picks, two first-round pick swaps. The Lakers gave up more for Walker Kessler than the Sixers gave up to get Jaylen Brown. What are we doing? What world do we live in right now? This is crazy. So I'm not denying that Walker Kessler is a good young player, but that price tag is way too high. I always use this, man. I drive a Nissan Altima. I love my Nissan Altima. It's all black. Love black cars. It's a good car. It's not worth $75,000. That's not what a Nissan Altima goes for. If you pay $75,000 for a Nissan Altima, you're a sucker. Okay? It's not saying Nissan Altima sucks. Not saying it's not a good car. Not saying any of those things. It's saying it's too expensive for that car. That's what the Lakers just did. I don't think Walker Kessler sucks and is a bad player. He's not worth $130 million over 4 years. And trade two unprotected first-round picks, give up two first-round pick swaps for a guy who's never been an all-star. Did that seem like a legitimate price tag to you? careers. This is their team. Way too much to give up for Walker Kessler. This is what happens when you negotiate out of desperation. That's exactly what just happened with the Lakers, man. They negotiated out of sheer desperation. And that's why you have what you got right here. Oh, we got Blind Scott with us in the wee hours. Love hearing from Blind Scott. I'm sure he's got some thoughts on this and beyond. What's going on, Blind Scott? You're on Fox Sports Radio.
2: Oh, yeah, the Jaylen Brown situation. I don't want to bore you too much. I would like to say some facts about Brian that I know. Lorena, so Brian, he likes Cheez-Its. He's a musician. He worked at this radio studio in Nashville that had, like, Steve Gorman, who was, like, a famous drummer from the Black Crowes that used to work at it. So he used to go into work there and used to sleep in a dog bed in between shifts. A face for TV, like you work in radio, but most people in radio aren't that attractive. But Brian is actually kind of attracted looking. He could work on TV. He's from South Bend, Indiana. He was married once. I mean, I could go into details about how you were married and stuff. You have an agent. You worked in Portland, Oregon. You gave it a shot up there. You were on the local, like, broadcasting station there. You did radio. You live in Vegas now. You're like a generous guy with your time. You're friendly. One thing about Brian is he has a wicked bad temper, though. He has road rage. So, like, you're like so.
3: Wow,
2: so, like,
3: you really do know Brian.
1: Man.
2: Yeah, I catch you when you're on the radio all the time, Brian. You're on Saturday mornings in Boston. I usually catch you. Brian's real sharp. He's prepared when he's on the radio. So Brian's like a Midwestern guy. You could push Brian's buttons. Like, he never lets it out on the radio, but I wish you would take phone calls because callers could try to get under your skin, Brian, but Brian could, like, drive a radio show for anybody. So Brian has such great preparation for a radio show that if he had a bigger personality that worked with him, they could react to his personality and get under his skin. So, like, the thing with radio now is it just purged a bunch of people from the business. So, like, I'm trying to set a radio studio up in my apartment. Like, Brian, you have a great chance to enter, like, one of these morning radio shows now. Like, my guy, Adam 12, he's, like, this big radio guy in Boston. He's a musician from Berkeley, and now he's playing light rock, like, in the morning pretty well, you know. But one thing about Brian's radio career is he's worked in every market, so he knows every market. He knows every radio personality. He's done every format. I'm surprised you haven't done local sports radio anchor, but Brian has fans on the Ben Maller Show. We all talk about Brian. Brian's biggest talent is heavy metal rock. For some reason, you couldn't become a heavy metal musician, but because the heavy metal hardcore scene has failed the past 30 years. Mm. They never transitioned from those NoFX bands to the current day bands. All these, they called hardcore heavy metal, they tried to, in Boston, they tried this hardcore metal scene. It just totally failed. If that scene didn't fail, Brian would have benefited from that type of scene, because that's his scene, actually. This sports radio stuff is Brian. But the metal stuff is really Brian. Brian's like a hardcore metal guy. So Brian's on this Fox Sports Radio national radio station. You tried to do local radio in New York. I don't know what happened with that because I didn't catch that part of your career. But you could work in any radio market. You could fill in for anybody. At one point, I thought maybe you and Lorena were maybe going to start dating. Like, I just thought that in my head. I have a schizophrenia diagnosis, so I listen to radio. I make, like, deep personal connections with people on the radio. Just with myself, so I'll let you go. I took up a lot of time, but it was a pleasure telling you everything I know about you. I might consider reaching out to you. I'm trying to get this radio thing started here, and I just can't. If I want to get a signal, I might ask you some questions to help me get a signal from my apartment because I'm setting it up blind here, you know. But one other thing too, Brian, is you're a big Notre Dame fan, and my cousin, he's the kicker at Notre Dame, Joe Vinci. So I think about Brian a lot because he's from, like, South Bend, and my family's driving back and forth there all the time. So, so I'm Irish Catholic too. So, like,
1: dude, I think you know my bio. You got me down cold.
2: I was friends with Gumby Dave for a while. We used to talk like all the time. So, like, we had like a Brian No fan club, you know. So if you talk to Gumby Dave,
1: Gumby's my guy. I love Gumby. Gumby Dave.
2: Yeah, Tom, I said hello.
1: Yeah, he goes way back, man. He used to listen when Coop and I were doing weekend overnights. Yeah, well, good stuff, man. Blind Scott, always good to hear from you. That man, Lorena,
3: I don't think
1: Blind Scott know me better than you know me?
3: Yeah,
1: is that what just happened right there?
3: I don't think I need to ask you any questions. I think he just they just covered all of it.
1: That was unbelievable.
3: That was impressive.
1: Man.
3: He even knows you have a temper.
1: He knows I have road rage. How
3: does
1: he know that?
3: Crazy.
1: Yeah.
3: Wow.
1: You know, I've...

0: You know, the roundabouts are for me. But the other things, you know, I've grown. I think I've grown some, you know. All right. 877-99 on Fox. Militia, we always love hearing from you. When it get on in here, we'll get you on. Hey, right after the show, our podcast will be going up. 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Just search Ben Maller wherever you get your pods. And be sure to follow it, review it. You can rate it 5 stars, too. We would love that. We'd appreciate it. Again, just search Ben Maller wherever you get your podcasts, and you'll find today's full show and a best of version posted right after we get off the air. All right, coming up next. Lorena, there's still some meat on this bone over here. Getting to know is what we will do next. We will compare notes, ask questions, deep, personal. What's the biggest skeleton in your closet type questions? We're going to get nitty and gritty around the corner. It is Fox Sports Radio. I'm Brian Noe in for Big Ben Maller. Keep it locked right here on FSR.
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9: 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Okay, Lorena. We had Blind Scott. He seems to know me pretty well.
10: Very well.
9: Very, very nicely done. I appreciate that. But it's time for you and I to get to know each other a little bit better.
10: Ooh.
9: So we're going rapid fire questions, rapid fire answers. Let's keep it moving. I love it. We got music in the background and everything. Go ahead. You start us off because I don't have anything prepared.
10: All right. Do you have any weird collections?
9: I don't know that you would find it weird. I keep everything. I'm sentimental. If I get a card from a loved one, note, anything. I keep all of that stuff. I'll put them in folders, boxes. I keep all of that. That's maybe my weird collection.
10: All right. No, that's kind of cool.
9: You?
10: Is there ever a limit on what you, like, when you get rid of something?
9: No. Oh. Not like, oh, this is from 5 years ago. You know, frisbee it on into the trash. No, I keep all of that stuff.
10: Yeah.
9: All of it.
10: I currently collect mouse ears from Disneyland, and I used to collect glass dolls when I was younger.
9: Okay. Mm-hmm. Very nice. What's your favorite dessert?
10: Ooh. Oh, that's so hard. It's got to be somewhere in the ice cream variety, though.
9: Has to be, huh?
10: It's got to be. It's got to be.
9: And you can't narrow it down, though, huh?
10: Mm-mm.
9: Too hard.
10: Yeah, that's a hard one.
9: Hmm.
10: But, like, if you put, like, ice cream on top of a cookie or, like, on top of pie, too, oh, ultimate desserts.
9: Okay.
10: I also really like the sweet and the salty option as well.
9: Okay. So I didn't really get an answer on that
10: one. No, that was a really bad question.
9: That's a fine question. You made it difficult.
10: I know your favorite.
9: Do you? What is
10: it? Babette's chocolate pie thingy.
9: Oh, it's whatever so that delicious. Is. It is to die for, man. It's my favorite dessert on the planet. What was your first favorite sports team?
10: Oh.
9: Assuming you have one.
10: Yeah, no, that's really recent. And it's got to be just be the Cowboys, because I always was a bandwagon with my mom. I just went with whatever my mom wanted.
9: Okay, all right.
10: Does that make sense?
9: Yeah, yeah. It's fine.
10: I never really had a sport team.
9: What do you have for me?
10: What's your biggest fear?
9: Probably just failing. It's probably just failing. I'm not scared of, you know, or snakes. Failing or snakes. That's probably it. Or a fear would probably be not being married again, not starting a family, getting older. You know, I can't remember who asked my age. I think it was Andrea last night asked my age. I'm almost 50. I'm almost half a century old.
10: You are so
9: young. I gotta
10: get
9: cracking on
10: this
9: family
10: over
9: here. I gotta get cracking, Lorena. That's all I know. Gotta get cracking over here. You, what's your biggest fear?
10: I used to lay in bed at night and cry about dying because I didn't know what was gonna happen after. That would probably be it.
9: So what got you over that?
10: A lot of people around me just die, so I just gotta keep moving.
9: So you just eventually got over that mental hurdle.
10: Yeah.
9: You're like, people die. What are you gonna do?
10: That's gotta it. Embrace it now, yeah.
9: All right, we got a great, great response coming up. We are Fox
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5: More talks with Iran. I'm Ted Lindner, Fox News. U.S. negotiators in Qatar for talks with mediators as the administration tries to work out final details of a peace plan with Iran. This is the administration hasn't taken military options off of the table. Fox's Trey Yinks with the latest for us this morning.
6: Amid reports that President Trump is still considering military options against Iran, he was asked about the state of negotiations and the memorandum of understanding. Special envoys Kushner and Witkoff met Tuesday with the prime minister of Qatar in Doha. The conversations focused on advancing the MOU with Iran that involves keeping the Strait of Hormuz open and starting discussions on Iran's nuclear program. Technical talks on the nuclear issue are moving forward today as planned as traffic continues to increase in the strait. U.S. mediators remain confident the current framework could lead to Iran making serious nuclear concessions.
5: Meantime, Russia launched a large-scale attack on Ukraine's capital overnight, leaving at least 13 people dead, many others injured. The attack with ballistic and cruise missiles and drones damaging buildings and civilian infrastructure across Kyiv. Russia continuing to feel the pain at the pump as Ukraine strikes deeper inside its borders. Fox's Greg Palcott.
7: Long lines at gas stations all across the country as locals deal with shortages, rationing, restrictions, dry pumps. Prices more than doubling at $9 a gallon. New for a country typically energy self-sufficient. Clashes on the front lines turning into fistfights on the gas lines as social media videos show impatient customers duking it out. All due to Ukraine's new strategy, intensifying its long-range drone and missile attacks hitting Russian energy infrastructure near and far. 50 reported strikes in the last 3 months. One target hit twice this week, knocking out a chunk of Russian refinery capacity. It's not just individuals affected. It's also farmers, service providers, companies. Even Russian President Putin can't cover this one up.
5: And the U.S. beats Bosnia and Herzegovina 2-0 to reach the round of 16 in the World Cup. 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
5: Later this morning, the Labor Department releasing the key jobs report for the month of June. Fox's Hillary Barsky has a preview for us.
10: Economists are expecting that employers added 110,000 jobs in June, trailing May's much stronger than expected tally of 172,000. The unemployment rate is forecast to hold steady at 4.3% for the fourth consecutive month. After a sluggish 2025, the labor market has showed resilience and picked up with the average year-to-date pace of about 114,000 new jobs per month. The key question is whether the labor market is still strong enough to support more Fed tightening or whether

0: slower hiring and any uptick in unemployment is a sign that the oil shock and broader uncertainty are taking a toll on the economy. Hillary Barsky, Fox News.
1: Record-breaking high temperatures expected to affect millions of people in the central and eastern U.S. through the 4th of July holiday weekend.
2: More than 65 million people across 20 states could see temperatures top 100 degrees this week, with more than 150 million currently under heat alerts. New York City Mayor Zoran Mamdani says if the forecast holds, it could be the city's hottest 4th of July since 2010.
3: The city has opened hundreds of cooling centers across the five boroughs. We have also launched a fleet of more than a dozen cool vans where New Yorkers can access medical care and resources.
2: Forecasters are expecting Friday heat indices of 105 in Raleigh, North Carolina, 109 in Memphis, Tennessee, and 110 in Washington, D.C. Extreme heat is the number one weather-related killer in the U.S. In New York City, Tanya J. Powers, Fox News.
1: Cops say at least eight monks are dead after a pickup truck driven by an 11-year-old boy crashed into a group of 35 on a pilgrimage. This happening in Thailand. Five of the monks were declared dead at the scene. The others died later at a hospital. Taylor Swift and Travis Kelce reportedly going to be tying the knot Friday in New York City at Madison Square Garden. I'm Ted Lindner. This is Fox News.
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5: As veterans, we've dealt with noise. From chains clanking as they're clamped onto cargo, to orders coming down the chain of command. We can handle that kind of noise. Back home, the noise is different. It seems like everyone's talking all at once and over each other because they just want to be heard. They're taking selfies and oversharing. But we know that it's not about hearing. It's about listening. Listening to what's actually happening with our fellow veterans. Understanding each other because we share the same experiences, the same vocabulary, following the same paths that others have walked. If only we can pick up the trail. Make the Connection is a place for veterans to hear stories from other veterans. 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
7: This is America in the Morning from Westwood One. I'm John Trout. It's Thursday, July 2nd, 2026. Here's what's coming up on America in the Morning.
8: Records released by the government show President Trump's personal wealth grew substantially in his first year back in the White House. I'm John Stolness in Washington.
9: The Federal Reserve's new chief appears to be dimming President Trump's hopes for interest rate cuts. Sagar Meghani, Washington.
7: A Kelce Swift wedding at Madison Square Garden. NYPD Police Commissioner Jessica Tisch.
10: We will make sure that we have the appropriate resources.
11: Stocks were down to start this new month of July and the third quarter. I'm Jessica Ettinger.
12: The Justice Department in 17 states reached settlement agreements with three major egg producers this week. I'm Lisa Dwyer.
7: All ahead on America in the Morning. It's 7 after. A new report shows President Trump's personal wealth grew substantially the first year of his second term in the White House. John Stolness has more from Washington.
8: The report showed the president personally made more than $2 billion last year, with about half of that coming from cryptocurrency investments. The data shows President Trump took in more than $600 million in royalties from meme coins sold by a company he and his two oldest sons, Donald Trump Jr. and Eric Trump, established just before he won the 2024 election. Called World Liberty Financial, the company was a joint venture with Steve Witkoff, who is currently serving as foreign envoy to the president. In addition, just a couple days before his second inauguration, a firm with ties to the United Arab Emirates paid $500 million for a 49% stake in that company. All told, the president reported more than $1.2 billion of income just from the meme coins and World Liberty Financial. Speaking to reporters at Andrews Air Force Base, the president declared he's had no role in shaping his personal wealth since taking office.
13: I don't get involved in my personal. We have funds that run my money.
14: But you are benefiting.
13: Well, I've made a lot of money before I became president, and they invest my money, and I don't talk to them. I don't even speak to them. So I have many people, I don't know what they call it, closed accounts or something. You put your money in, and that's it. I don't talk to them. They're big institutions, and they run it. But yeah, I've had a great career. In business, I've had a great career.
8: However, critics argue Trump is using the office of the presidency to enrich himself, his family, and close friends. Richard Painter is a former White House ethics lawyer who told CNN he's never seen anything like this from a sitting president.
15: We've never seen this much money made by a U.S. president. We've never seen substantial conflicts of interest for any U.S. president since the Civil War, financial conflicts of interest. Every other president has voluntarily divested themselves of conflicts of interest with the presidency, except for Donald Trump.
8: The 927-page report shows the president earned hundreds of millions of dollars from his properties, including Mar-a-Lago and his golf resort in Doral, Florida. He also holds stocks in some of the world's largest companies, including NVIDIA, which he allowed to sell powerful microchips to China last year. He also reported 11 gifts, 10 of them tickets to sporting events, such as Super Bowl 59 and the Daytona 500. I'm John Stolness in Washington.
7: The Federal Reserve's new chairman signals a focus on lowering inflation despite President Trump's push for lower interest rates. Sagar Magani reports.
9: The Federal Reserve's new chief appears to be dimming President Trump's hopes for interest rate cuts. Inflation hit 4.2% in May, the highest in 3 years. The Fed typically uses rate hikes to fight rising costs. At a conference in Portugal, Warsh made clear the Fed will work to get inflation down to its 2% goal.
16: We're going to deliver price stability in the U.S.
9: Asked if that's no matter what the president wants, Warsh noted the Fed's been independent for a very long time.
16: And you're going to see no changes on that.
9: The remarks suggest Warsh has shifted his views since replacing Jerome Powell as chair 5 weeks ago. He had called for lower interest rates last year while essentially campaigning for the job. Sagar Magani, Washington.
7: 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It's 12 after. When we return on America in the Morning, this weekend, let freedom ring, or at least wedding bells, for this A-list couple after these messages.
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7: Welcome back. This is America in the Morning. A triple threat today of severe weather. Here's AccuWeather.com meteorologist LaTroy Thornton.
21: Three separate severe weather risk zones are expected to develop today, with AccuWeather severe weather experts generally expecting a similar sort of risk for gusty storms for both an area from northern parts of New York, Vermont, and New Hampshire through much of Maine, and a zone farther to the south from southern Kentucky and western North Carolina into much of Tennessee and the northeastern corner of Mississippi. Thunderstorms look to turn out more intense for areas from far eastern Montana through much of the Dakotas and northeastern Nebraska, and eastward across all but northern Minnesota and Wisconsin, even reaching a portion of western lower Michigan, where storms may bring stronger wind as well as the risk for hail and tornadoes. These are not the only areas facing the risk for wet weather, though, with much of the rest of Montana and generally eastern portions of Idaho also in line for an afternoon thundershower. There can still be a spotty afternoon thunderstorm for those parts of northern Minnesota and Michigan outside of the severe risk, as well as for areas from central Illinois southward through much of the Texas Gulf Coast and much of the south in general, as well as from southern Maine toward the Boston area. The risk for an afternoon thunderstorm looks to be higher toward the Florida Peninsula, with some showers not out of the question along the Washington coast either. However, dry conditions continue to promote a dangerous wildfire risk that will be centered around Utah, but also expanding eastward into more of the Four Corners region, with a very high wildfire risk extending as far to the east as south-central Colorado and northwestern New Mexico, while also including much of northern Arizona for today. In Pittsburgh, expect hazy sunshine and some record heat today, the high 99. For Miles City, Montana, look for clouds and sun with an afternoon thunderstorm, high 90. That's the nation's weather. I'm AccuWeather.com meteorologist LaTroy Thornton.
7: 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I'm John Trout. The woman who won a civil lawsuit against President Trump says it's time for him to pay. Correspondent Donna Warder reports.
22: Lawyers for advice columnist E. Jean Carroll have filed papers in a Manhattan court asking a judge to require that President Donald Trump pay the $5 million verdict decided by a jury in 2023. The jury concluded that Trump sexually abused Carroll in 1996 in the dressing room of a Manhattan luxury department store and then defamed her after she spoke about the attack in 2019. The Supreme Court on Monday refused to hear Trump's request for an appeal of the jury verdict. Trump posted on social media Monday that he would keep fighting. The $5 million the jury awarded has now grown to nearly $5.8 million with interest. I'm Donna Warder.
7: The spotlight is back on Taylor Swift and Travis Kelce as rumors abound that they'll tie the knot this weekend at Madison Square Garden. We asked correspondent Ed Donahue if he had more on the story. He said, I do.
23: It's what Swifties have been waiting to hear. Law enforcement source tells the AP Taylor Swift and Travis Kelce will celebrate their wedding at Madison Square Garden Friday night. A smaller rehearsal dinner is planned for the night before. Nothing has been publicly confirmed by the couple. NYPD Commissioner Jessica Tisch mentioned this.
24: I would be remiss not to mention an event that we are tracking at Madison Square Garden on Friday night. The NYPD will, of course, have a detail in place, but I am not going to go into more specifics on that at this time.
23: New York Mayor Zohran Mamdani also confirmed a permit was filed for a large event, adding there isn't anything to share beyond that. I'm Ed Donahue.
7: In other news, Ukrainian authorities say Russian missiles and drones kill at least 8 and cause damage across Kyiv. Tropical Storm Douglas has formed in the Pacific Ocean. In sports, the Boston Celtics are trading Jaylen Brown to the Philadelphia 76ers for Paul George and draft picks. And the U.S. beat Bosnia-Herzegovina 2-0 to advance to round of 16 and keep its World Cup dreams alive. It's 18 after. When we return on America in the Morning, jobs numbers positive where the gigs exist. When America in the Morning returns after these messages.
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11: Wall Street opens this morning after a down day for the major averages to start July and third quarter trading. The Dow hit a record intraday high yesterday before it finished in the red.
4: I mean, first day of a new quarter and half, it seems like the market is trying to do some deferred maintenance on areas that maybe got a little bit overplayed. You talk about it being a momentum unwind. It absolutely is that.
11: That's CNBC's Mike Santoli. The U.S. added a disappointing 98,000 jobs in the private sector in June, according to payroll firm ADP.
5: We did see a little bit of a pop in World Cup hiring and leisure and hospitality, but by June, that had kind of gone away. What I was excited about last month was there did seem to be a broad-based acceleration. This month, the numbers are good, but we're not seeing that kind of star championship play from education and healthcare. It's softer. We're not getting all the broad-based contributions that we saw last month.
11: ADP economist Neela Richardson on CNBC. Now, the Labor Department's big June jobs report is coming out this morning. This includes government hiring. It's coming out today because tomorrow is the observed July 4th holiday, and government offices will be closed tomorrow. We'll get those numbers at 8:30 Eastern this morning. President Trump personally made billions of dollars in his first year in office. The president says outside funds run his money. Here's more from CNBC's Megan Casella in Washington.
6: President Trump pulled in billions of dollars in income during the first year back in the White House. Now, more than $1 billion of that was from crypto-related investments alone. There was also more than $500 million from the sale of tokens released by World Liberty Financial, which President Trump co-founded with his sons. $290 million from Mar-a-Lago, Trump National Doral, Bedminster. $86 million from the settlements of legal disputes with media companies. Those included ABC, CBS News, and Meta. And guys, there was also more than $370,000 listed in gifts. That included 10 tickets to the FIFA Men's World Cup and 10 to the Super Bowl.
11: America's biggest automaker, General Motors, out with disappointing second quarter sales numbers. Here's CNBC's Phil LeBeau.
10: For the second quarter, General Motors sales here in the United States down 4.2%. That's roughly in line with what most analysts were expecting. Average transaction price, just over $52,000. For all the talk about more affordable vehicles, and yes, GM has some lower priced entry points for vehicles, the average transaction price remains over $50,000, one of the industry leaders there.
11: On today's watch list, we told you it's a jobs Thursday. The Labor Department's June employment report will be out at 8:30 Eastern. New in theaters, Universal's Minions and Monsters, plus Sony's shark horror movie, Thrash.
7: Millions of student loan borrowers will have more time before major changes take effect. Here's correspondent Haya Panjwani.
12: Federal judges have struck down the Trump administration's overhaul to a public service forgiveness program for student loans. The Tuesday ruling in two separate cases is in favor of advocates who said the program risked becoming a tool for political retribution. A U.S. district judge in Massachusetts vacated the U.S. Education Department's changes, saying they overstepped the agency's power and threatened to violate First Amendment protections for free speech. The ruling came in response to a pair of lawsuits filed by more than 20 states, along with the coalition of nonprofit groups and cities. In Washington, D.C., a district judge issued a similar ruling. Haya Panjwani, Washington.
7: Now 24 after. When we return on America in the Morning, egg producer settlements. Is it all it's cracked up to be? After these messages.
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0: Welcome back. This is America in the Morning. A murder case in Georgia involves the family of an NFL player. Jennifer King reports.
1: Law enforcement in Atlanta have arrested the brother of Ravens defensive lineman Calais Campbell. C.R.A. Campbell is charged with murdering his mother after police found Nateel Campbell's body at her Atlanta home Tuesday during a welfare check. In a 911 call released by police, an unidentified man can be heard asking for a welfare check, telling a dispatcher he's trying to get inside his mother's house.
2: My mother, my brother's, he's mentally ill. He's been diagnosed with schizophrenia and some other things. He stays with my mother, and this morning, we were trying to get a house. We can't get in her house. This morning, he drove in her car, which is very unusual. He doesn't drive at all, but the neighbor caught her on camera. They drove off in her car. And we can't get in her house. I just tried to jump the window and he's in there.
1: The caller says the brother inside had said their mother left, but a neighbor's camera footage shows that she hadn't. The family is requesting privacy while they grieve. I'm Jennifer King.
0: Some of the nation's largest egg producers are settling claims that they work together to drive up prices. Correspondent Lisa Dwyer reports.
3: The Justice Department in 17 states reached settlement agreements with three major egg producers this week to resolve allegations that the companies illegally colluded for years to raise prices, including when the cost of eggs soared to record highs last year. The investigation found that Thalmane Foods, Versova, and Hickman's Egg Ranch coordinated on bids submitted to Ernerberry Publications, a company that runs an index key to determining how much grocery stores, restaurants, and others pay for billions of eggs each year. None of the companies admitted wrongdoing, but will collectively pay $3.3 million and donate 53 million eggs. I'm Lisa Dwyer.
0: America in the Morning for Thursday, July 2nd, 2026 is produced by Tom Cusick. I'm John Trout. This is Westwood One.
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0: This is America in the Morning from Westwood One. I'm John Trout. Coming up this half hour,
1: President Trump made billions of dollars last year in new data released by the government. I'm John Stolness in Washington.
2: California will be making food labels less confusing by banning sell-by dates. I'm Marcela Sanchez.
3: Actor and activist Danny Glover has revealed he has Alzheimer's disease. I'm Lisa Dwyer.
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4: 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I'm Joan Jones.
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3: America in the Morning continues. A good portion of the nation again today set to break daytime high temperature records. Here's AccuWeather.com meteorologist LaTroy Thornton.
4: Today definitely does mean another day of intense, uncomfortable, and yes, dangerous heat for a large portion of the country, including most places to the east of the plains. In fact, for some places toward the coast from the mid-Atlantic into the northeast, today is poised to be the hottest day so far this year, with temperatures in cities like Philadelphia and New York approaching or even exceeding the century mark. This persistent heat will continue to increase the risk for heat-related illnesses as it wears on today, with air conditioning in high demand continuing to potentially result in the chance for power outages. The widespread heat and humidity will help to take AccuWeather real field temperatures to between 100 and 110 degrees later today for some from Michigan southward into Arkansas, eastward through the Carolinas, and northward into just about all of New England. In terms of precipitation, no fewer than 3 separate zones face the risk for severe weather today. East to west, an area from northern New York, Vermont, and New Hampshire through all but southern parts of Maine faces the risk for thunderstorms through this evening that may bring damaging wind gusts of at least 55 to 65 miles per hour. Farther to the south and west, a zone from northeastern Mississippi through far northwestern South Carolina and northward from there into southern Kentucky has a similar risk for gusty storms, with perhaps more intense storms largely confined to the Dakotas and areas as far to the east as west central lower Michigan, also including much of Iowa and the northern suburbs of Chicago. In this area, storms may also bring strong winds, but may also produce hail and tornadoes. Spotty thunderstorms will tend to favor the afternoon for Idaho and Montana, as well as areas from southeast Texas through the Florida Panhandle, with a higher chance for a couple of storms across the Florida Peninsula as the wildfire risk remains high in the southwest. I'm AccuWeather.com meteorologist LaTroy Thornton.
3: 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It's 23 till. President Trump's first year back in the White House was a lucrative one. John Stolness has more from Washington.
5: The report showed the president personally made more than $2 billion last year. About half of that came from cryptocurrency investments, including more than $600 million in royalties from meme coins sold by a company he and his two oldest sons created called Liberty Financial. It's a joint venture he started with Steve Witkoff, who is also serving as foreign envoy to the president. All told, President Trump reported more than $1.2 billion of income just from meme coins and World Liberty Financial. Speaking to reporters at Andrews Air Force Base, the president denied any wrongdoing and claimed he has no say in what investments are being made on his behalf.
6: I don't get involved in my personal. We have funds that run my money.
7: But you are benefiting. We're talking
6: Well, I've made a lot of money before I became president, and they invest my money, and I don't talk to them. I don't even speak to them.
5: However, critics argue Trump is using the office of the presidency to make himself wealthier, as well as his family and close friends. Former Trump White House lawyer Ty Cobb tells CNN, this is the greatest onslaught of corruption in the history of mankind.
7: With regard to the crypto, obviously that's, you know, it's a slimy industry. You know, certainly the way he's going around it, where he creates policies that can only enrich himself and his family, is something that I think the average American should be staggered by.
5: The report shows the president also earned hundreds of millions of dollars from his properties, including Mar-a-Lago and his golf resort in Doral, Florida. He also holds stock in some of the world's largest companies, and he reported 11 gifts received last year, 10 of them tickets to sporting events such as Super Bowl 59 and the Daytona 500. I'm John Stolness in Washington.
3: The Trump administration is looking at new ways to restrict birthright citizenship. More from correspondent Rich Johnson.
8: The Supreme Court's ruling that the 14th Amendment means exactly what it says, that anyone born in the U.S. is automatically a citizen of the U.S., is prompting the Justice Department to hunt for workarounds.
9: Everybody should agree that it's a violation of our laws if your intent in coming here, if you're pregnant, is to have a child to become a United States citizen.
8: There is no law against a pregnant woman simply traveling to the U.S., but it is illegal to misrepresent a visit, and that's what Acting Attorney General Todd Blanche wants justice to target.
9: Minimize or limit the opportunity of folks coming here to not to visit, not to do what they're saying they're doing on their tourist visa, but just to have a baby that can then be a U.S. citizen.
8: In general, the department appears to be leaning on existing criminal and immigration law and interagency coordination. President Trump's urging Congress to pass a law to end birthright citizenship, something that even the president's most loyal member of Congress, House Speaker Mike Johnson, says is not possible. He says the only way to end a constitutional amendment is through another amendment.
10: You got to have 2/3 of the both chambers of Congress and 3/4 of the states to ratify. It's usually at least a many years long process and very complicated.
8: All this comes less than 2 weeks before Blanche faces a Senate confirmation hearing.
11: I've got a positive predisposition towards Blanche.
8: But North Carolina Senator Tom Tillis tells CNN his loyalty is not set in stone.
11: If there's even a whiff of a lack of independence, then that could influence my vote.
8: There's no wavering by most Senate Democrats, including Connecticut's Richard Blumenthal.
12: We demand standards, proof, ethics, and no one should embody it more than the Attorney General of the United States, and unfortunately, nobody has betrayed those standards more than Todd Blanche.
8: The Senate Judiciary Committee's confirmation hearing is set to begin on July 15th. I'm Richard Johnson.
3: Scientists say warming ocean waters are taking a growing toll on wildlife along the West Coast. Correspondent Haya Panjwani reports.
13: Some seabirds off California are starving to death amid a marine heat wave. Scientists say a persistent marine heat wave has shrunk the band of cold, nutrient-rich surface water where krill, anchovies, and sardines thrive near the shore.
14: Warmer water drives fish away. Fish do not like warm water, so they either go deeper or they find cooler water somewhere else.
13: International Bird Rescue CEO J.D. Bergeron.
14: If birds hunt in that area, their fish are just not there.
13: Scientists are afraid that the die-off of birds could worsen with El Nino, the natural warming of parts of the Central Pacific that alters weather worldwide and spikes global temperatures formed in June.
14: We should be concerned. The environment is not the way it normally is. At some point, that's a concern for us too, not just for bird lovers, but for people who love the ocean, nature, coral reefs, etc. These things are concerning.
13: I'm Haya Panjwani.
3: One of the world's busiest shipping lanes is back in the spotlight after a foreign container ship reportedly ran aground in the Strait of Hormuz. Charles de Ledesma reports.
15: The Iranian state TV report appeared aimed at underlining Tehran's claims to control the Strait of Hormuz, which the world has long considered an international waterway. It saw a fifth of all oil and natural gas pass through it in peacetime. Iran has used its ability to choke off the waterway as a key source of leverage since the war began, disrupting global markets for energy and other critical goods. Talks are ongoing in Qatar to end the Iran war, with the U.S. and Iranian negotiators present. I'm Charles de Ledesma.
3: It's 17 till. When we return on America in the Morning, a former CIA director sues the Trump administration after these messages.

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2: Welcome back. Now 15 before the hour. This is America in the Morning. I'm John Trout. Former CIA Director John Brennan is asking a federal court to preserve records tied to investigations involving the Trump administration. More on the story from Sagar Magani.
3: A former CIA chief is suing the Trump administration. John Brennan is demanding a court order forcing administration officials to preserve records of investigations he says are targeting him. Brennan says the records would be vital for his defense on vindictive prosecution grounds if the administration indicts him. The suit names President Trump, Acting Attorney General Todd Blanche, and prosecutors in Florida who have been overseeing probes of Brennan and other former government officials. Sagar Magani, Washington.
2: Despite a personal appeal from the Pope, a breakaway traditionalist Catholic group has gone ahead with controversial bishop consecrations in Switzerland. Jamie Keaton reports.
4: Bells tolled through the misty Alpine mountain valley as hundreds of priests walked two by two to the altar under a tent to start the service and then again at the end. An estimated 16,500 faithful who prefer the traditional Latin Mass over modern liturgies attended, sitting in a field through a downpour alongside their children, who were too numerous for organizers to count. The Mass, rich in velvet and gold-trimmed vestments, chanting and incense, was live-streamed on the Society's YouTube channel with simultaneous explanations in several languages. The highly organized religious extravaganza underscored the Society's international reach, despite its schismatic outsider status and appeal to conservative traditionalist Catholics wary of the modern secular world. The consecrations amounted to a crisis for Leo, who has prioritized church unity and healing tensions.
2: There's Jamie Keaton reporting. The state of California is taking aim at food waste with a new law apparently designed to make expiration labels easier to understand. Marcela Sanchez reports.
5: California will be making food labels less confusing by banning sell-by dates, which experts say acts as a guide for retailers on how long to display products on the shelves, but not whether food is still safe to eat. The state's new law goes into effect Wednesday and requires manufacturers to use just two labels, best if used by for peak quality and used by for safety. California is the first state to standardize food labels, with New York following suit. Advocates say the change aims to reduce food waste caused by people throwing away food too early. The state also hopes the new law will reduce the state's climate warming emissions. I'm Marcela Sanchez.
2: America in the Morning continues. A political upset in Colorado as a Democratic socialist has defeated a longtime incumbent in the Democratic primary for the U.S. House. Donna Warder reports.
6: In Colorado's Democratic primary for the U.S. House, it was a stunning defeat Tuesday for 30-year incumbent Diana DeGette, losing to a 29-year-old former lawyer and Democratic socialist in the 1st Congressional District.
7: I'm Maylock Hero.
6: Audio courtesy of KMGH. In other races, U.S. Senator John Hickenlooper fended off State Senator and Progressive Julie Gonzalez. And in the race for Colorado Governor, State Attorney General Phil Weiser won the Democratic primary and is favored to win in November. I'm Donna Warder.
2: The government has reversed course. banning once a

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1: Mainly because they had no fast way of checking who was a foreign national. Anthropic pushed back on how serious the flaw really was, noting that other public AI models could do the same trick. Late yesterday afternoon, Fable 5 came back online with a Titan safety filter, and Anthropic is now working with Amazon, Microsoft, and Google on a shared industry scorecard for grading jailbreak severity. In related news, on the same day, Anthropic made its new Sonnet 5 model the free default for every Claude user. 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On again, off again, a new industry standard safety, and a free upgrade, all in one news cycle. One could wonder if that was part of the conditions of the terms for reinstatement. Follow the new old tech guy on X, at Chuck Palm.
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2: World Cup 2026 on Wednesday. Team USA advanced to the round of 16 with a 2-0 win over Bosnia-Herzegovina in Santa Clara. Fuller and Balogun put the U.S. on top just before halftime, then took a red card before the drinks break in the second half. But even down a man, the U.S. was able to add to its lead. Malik Tillman converting a free kick in the 82nd minute. The U.S. will meet Belgium on Monday in Seattle, where yesterday the Belgians rallied from down two goals late to top Senegal 3-2 in added extra time. Yuri Tielemans tied it in the 89th minute, then won it on a penalty kick in stoppage time of AET. In Atlanta, England got 2 second-half goals from Harry Kane to trip DR Congo 2-1. Three more games today, and then three more tomorrow to wrap up the round of 32. Baseball, the Cubs pummeled the Padres 23-3. Chicago belted 8 home runs. Yes, the wind was blowing out to center field. 3 of them came off the bat of Dansby Swanson, including a grand slam.
3: To be able to play this game, the opportunity to be able to play this game, God's blessed me with ability and just the blessing to be able to be here, and so just going to keep running with that thing.
2: Michael Conforto launched a pair. Junior Caminero homered for the 6th straight game as the Rays ran their winning streak to 7 with a 4-0 whitewash of the Royals. Guardians ripped the Rangers 9-4 to end a 6-game run for Texas, while the Tigers sent the Yankees to their 7th consecutive loss, 6-2 in 11 innings. NBA free agency is on, but a couple of blockbuster trades have dominated the talk this week. First, the Clippers agreed to send Kawhi Leonard to the Raptors for Brandon Ingram, Grady Dick, and a bag full of draft picks. Then yesterday, the Celtics sent Jaylen Brown to the Sixers for Paul George, 2 number ones and 2 number twos. At Wimbledon, straight set wins for men's number one and defending champion Yannick Sinner, as well as 3-seed Canadian Felix Auger-Aliassime and 7-seed Novak Djokovic. Women's top seed Aryna Sabalenka won her second round match as well, as did Americans number 4 Jessica Pegula and 7-seed Coco Gauff. That's Thursday sports.
0: Thank you, sir. It's 7 till. Coming up on America in the Morning, imagine sending a message to Americans living 250 years from now after these messages.
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0: You're with America in the Morning. It's 5 till. Award-winning actor and activist Danny Glover is sharing a deeply personal health update. The 80-year-old says he's been diagnosed with Alzheimer's disease and is speaking publicly to raise awareness. Lisa Dwyer reports.
1: Actor and activist Danny Glover, best known for starring as an easygoing police officer in the Lethal Weapon movie franchise, has revealed he has Alzheimer's disease. The four-time Emmy Award nominee, who turns 80 on July 22nd, told Today and People magazine that he was diagnosed with a progressive memory-destroying disease 3 years ago. In 2002, reporters asked Glover what's been the biggest dream of his life.
2: I had a dream of being a father with a great daughter, and I achieved it. You know, that's the biggest dream that I've ever had.
1: Alzheimer's affects more than 6 million people in the U.S. and millions more worldwide. I'm Lisa Dwyer.
0: Imagine sending a message to Americans living 250 years from now. That's exactly what's happening as a special time capsule is sealed with keepsakes and memories from today, a snapshot of our time today for generations in the future. Here's Joan Jones with the story.
3: It weighs one ton and holds treasures from every state in the nation for the Americans of the future to behold. From challenge coins, a piece of the Wright Brothers airplane, Native American hand-beaded art, a crystal from the New Year's Eve ball drop, and letters from every living president. It even contains artwork from students around the country. The theme? What does America mean to you? Maryland student Anna Wang spoke to the Today Show on NBC about her painting.
4: When I thought of the theme, I thought about how America has freedom, so I painted the Statue of Liberty that represents that.
3: Not everything was given the green light because things that could degrade or rust were forbidden, so Maryland's Old Bay seasoning was rejected. And that Native American hand-beaded art, it was initially submitted on elk hide, but had to be resubmitted on fabric. From a scientific standpoint, how do you keep it all viable for 250 years?
5: The number one killer of time capsules is water. And so every part of this time capsule design has taken water into consideration.
3: That's Mike Barilla at the National Institute of Standards and Technology, which created the capsule. He told NBC that the stainless steel capsule was painstakingly created in layers, with a bubble of air surrounding one layer to keep the water out. Everything inside was at 35% relative humidity, moist enough to ensure that it won't dry out and disintegrate, but dry enough to stand up to moisture problems. When the future Americans open that capsule, they'll have to dig down 10 feet below ground. But what a day that'll be 250 years in the future. Celebrating our nation's 250th anniversary, I'm Joan Jones for America in the Morning.
0: It was John Adams who believed July 2nd would be America's most celebrated holiday. On this day in 1776, the Continental Congress voted in favor of declaring independence from Great Britain, 2 days before adopting the formal declaration. And that's our show for today, Thursday, July 2nd, 2026. America in the Morning is produced by Tom Cusick. I'm John Trout. This is Westwood One.
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2: Amid talks with Iran, a search for a sailor. I'm Dave Anthony, Fox News. After an American helicopter went down in the Middle East.
3: As diplomacy plays out, U.S. forces remain in the region. The U.S. Navy announced that a crew member from an MH-60S Seahawk helicopter is missing after an emergency water landing in the Arabian Sea. U.S. Naval Forces Central Command posted to X saying there is no indication the emergency was caused by hostile action. Three of the helicopter's four crew members have been recovered and are in stable condition.
2: Fox's Trey Yingst in Tel Aviv, where Israel is marking 1,000 days since the Hamas attack, October 7th, 2023, triggering the deadly destructive war in Gaza. Another big Russian drone and missile attack in Ukraine, where at least 17 people are dead and there's a lot of destruction.
4: A night of horror, according to Ukraine's foreign minister. This was expected. Ukrainian President Volodymyr Zelensky addressed his people beforehand, warning them of a huge impending Russian assault.
2: Fox's Jonathan Savage. It's going to be another searing hot day for millions of Americans. Heat warnings or alerts. Missouri up to Wisconsin, Tennessee over to Maryland, all the way up to Maine.
5: The actual air temperature problematic in itself. I mean, Philadelphia, 104 degrees, is extremely high. But when you add in the humidity, it is harder for your body to stay safe. So we have feel-like temperatures that could be as high as 110, 115 degrees.
2: Fox Weather's Britta Merwin. A big win for Team USA advancing at soccer's World Cup, but there was drama after Flo Balogun gave the U.S. an early lead.
6: In the second half, the Americans ran into a bit of trouble as Balogun stepped on the ankle of a Bosnian player. He was booked for a red card after review, meaning the U.S. was down to 10 men for the rest of the game. But it didn't seem to matter as they got a cushion in the 82nd minute.
7: Tillman! Dead! Malik Tillman!
6: That's how it sounded on Fox. The U.S. take it 2-0 to move on to the next round, but will now be without their top striker Balogun for the next game.
2: That's Tony Genualdo. 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
2: President Trump is vowing to give a long speech on the 4th of July in Washington despite the heat. Yesterday, he went to North Dakota, visiting the new Teddy Roosevelt Presidential Library, calling him a true American hero.
13: It's amazing how he came about. A whole different set of lives, he said. So it's been really very inspiring. They've done a fantastic job with the museum.
2: To get there and back, the president took his first flight on the new Air Force One that'll be one day on display at his library.
14: President Trump boarded a retrofitted Boeing 747 given to the U.S. by the government of Qatar for the first time en route to Bismarck, North Dakota.
13: I'm excited about the first flight. It's something nobody's ever seen anything like it.
14: Air Force personnel spent 10 months making necessary upgrades to the jet that is painted in a new scheme, white with a red stripe and a dark blue belly.
13: They made it appropriate for a president. That means the security and all of the different bells and whistles.
14: The aircraft is only serving as Air Force One temporarily until Boeing delivers a new fleet of presidential aircraft, likely in 2028. In Washington, Jared Halpern, Fox News.
2: More people may be buying bug spray to keep mosquitoes away because of
15: West Nile virus. It's now been reported in 23 states, and federal health officials say that's the most in 10 years. The Centers for Disease Control and Prevention saying they have confirmed 48 cases this year so far, 38 of them severe. The majority of the cases have been reported in Arizona. Four people have died in Maricopa County.
2: Fox's John Saucier. We'll get a key update to the economy this morning. Expected to show less hiring last month than in May. The June unemployment rate expected to remain 4.3%. That report could move the stock market on the last trading day of the week ahead of the numbers. Futures are mixed. Up slightly for the Dow, which dropped slightly yesterday. Down for the NASDAQ, which also went down yesterday. I'm Dave Anthony. This is Fox News.
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18: 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Mostly sunny, hot, and humid today with a heat advisory posted until tomorrow evening. Highs today in the 90s. Partly cloudy tonight, low 60. Mostly sunny Friday with an isolated shower or thunderstorm. High tomorrow, 93. 4th of July Saturday, partly cloudy skies with an isolated shower or thunderstorm. High around 90. It's Metro News AccuWeather on the WJLS News Network.
19: It is Thursday, July 2nd, 2026, and this is the Morning News. The service of Metro News, the voice of West Virginia. I'm Chris Lawrence, and it's 6:06. Let's go to the Metro News anchor desk, find out what's happening across the state of West Virginia this morning. An overnight fire in Barber County has left four people dead. The blaze broke out just before 11 o'clock at a mobile home on River Avenue in Junior. Firemen were quickly on the scene and had the blaze out within 15 minutes. The state fire marshal tells Metro News this morning the four victims were all adults, but further information about a cause of the fire is unknown. Investigators have been on the scene all night. In Kanawha County, deputies say a man who died in a head-on collision with a coal truck was traveling in the wrong direction. The crash occurred early Wednesday morning on U.S. Route 60 in the community of Malden. The victim's name was not released. The new executive director of the Kanawha County Emergency Ambulance Authority wasted no time in dealing with the controversy.
20: New Ambulance Authority Executive Director Lance Wheeler says Alyssa Middleton and Raina Scott are no longer on the payroll. They were in that ambulance that struck Elkview area resident John Lucas on April 16th. Surveillance video shows Lucas getting caught underneath the ambulance after being struck. He died after being dragged for about 2 miles. The 19-year-old Middleton, who was driving, is awaiting trial on three charges, including vehicular homicide. Scott was not charged. Wheeler fired the pair on his first day on the job Wednesday. He said in a statement, quote, "The authority and its employees are committed to the highest standards of professionalism, safety, and care in emergency medical services." Wheeler resigned his seat on the Kanawha County Commission to take the ambulance authority job. I'm Jeff Jenkins, WVMetroNews.com.
19: In Boone County, the cleanup continues from flooding from last week. We caught up with Cheryl Beard of Casey on Wednesday, mucking out the garage of her late parents' home. She said although the waters of Pond Fork did not get into the living quarters of the house, it got just about everything else.
21: It's garage, but they had their basement, and their heat pump got taken, their ductwork, and they said they've been underneath there, and of course they said there's water standing under there too. Oh, wow. And there's silt, and the outbuilding, the mowers, I mean everything's gone.
19: Along with that, Cheryl said her own house had flooding in the basement, and the house that belonged to her late grandmother, which is now hers, was also damaged. All along Route 85 in Boone County, piles of debris are growing as folks are hoping for help from the National Guard soon. The state has rescinded a notice of violation previously issued to Fundamental Data LLC. The determination made by regulators was that the company's proposed data center and the power generating facility to run it in Tucker County at this point are just conceptual and therefore not subject to the requirements of state certification. Brad McElhaney has seen the letter from the Office of Energy Director Nick Prezzavati.
22: The four-page letter uses the word conceptual to describe the project 8 times. To elaborate on that point, the letter by Prezzavati strongly suggests that even though Fundamental has pursued a state air quality permit, The company does not appear to have property in the proposed Tucker County development area.
0: The idea of the data center has been met with heated opposition in Tucker County. Meanwhile, quite a few turned out for a meeting of First Energy to address questions about a proposed power line construction called the Valley Link Transmission Project. Jefferson County Commissioner Mike Mood.
1: They haven't really given a whole lot of information yet, but they are looking to bring a power line through that's supporting Loudoun County and not West Virginia, and it's adversely affecting our residents, and that is concerning. I want to do the best I can to help our residents.
0: There were still plenty opposed protesting at the meeting. The line would travel 260 miles and link Putnam County, West Virginia, to Frederick County in Maryland. The state has finished the fiscal year with a healthy surplus. The revenues exceeded estimate by $370 million. Revenue Secretary Eric Nelson said personal income taxes and natural gas severance tax were the big drivers.
3: They have accounted really for all of the June growth, and about 80% of that $370 million fiscal 26 growth.
0: Collections for the month of June surpassed $569 million, a figure that exceeded the monthly estimate by $57 million. A Michigan man is set to spend the rest of his life in prison for running a drug operation in Monongahela and Marion counties. 31-year-old LaShawn Monroe was sentenced Tuesday. The U.S. Attorney for the Northern District of West Virginia, Matt Harvey, says fentanyl and other drugs were seized from a Fairmont stash house during the investigation,
23: including 21.5 pounds of methamphetamine, 2.5 pounds of crack cocaine, 2.2 pounds of powder cocaine, and 412 grams of heroin.
0: Harvey says $812,000 worth of drugs were seized in the investigation, making it the largest seizure ever in the northern part of the state. Federal Mine Safety and Health Administration says a coal miner's death in Ohio County was from a lack of repair policies. 36-year-old Darren Reese was killed April 3rd when he was pinned against a scoop after being struck by a longwall shield. Reese was conducting repairs on the scoop when another scoop hit it. MSHA investigators determined that the mine operator, Ohio County Coal Resources, did not maintain written procedures or policies for equipment repair work. MSHA says there was no communication between the scoop operators and that the repair was being done. Reese was transported out of the mine and given CPR, pronounced dead on the scene. An emotional bell ringing at Cincinnati Children's Hospital Wednesday when Winfield High School senior Ty Lockery was determined to be cancer-free. His mother, Mary Beth Lockery, says support has been unbelievable.
24: Really helped us to get through. We had people that reached out that maybe they had children or they were survivors of Hodgkin's lymphoma, and it just helped us tremendously.
0: Ty's basketball coach, Travis Tarr, was among those on hand for that bell ringing. Coming up in our background are more on the flood recovery in Boone County, and then Kyle Wiggs is in with sports this morning. We'll get a check with him. All still ahead.
25: Good morning. We'll see mostly sunny, hot, and humid weather again today with a heat advisory through tomorrow evening. Highs today in the 90s. Partly cloudy tonight, low 68. Friday, mostly sunny skies with an isolated shower or thunderstorm, high 93. 4th of July, partly cloudy Saturday with an isolated shower or thunderstorm, high 90. This weather presented by New River Health Association.
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19: This is Metro News, the voice of West Virginia. Coming up, Kyle Wiggs has sports today, but right now in our backgrounder in Boone County, the work continues for those homes that were impacted by high water more than a week ago. For many, like Cheryl Beard of Casey, the task is almost too much to bear. I caught up with Cheryl outside of the home where she grew up, now one of several that she oversees after the death of her parents.
10: I could see it was coming up pretty fast, and I got worried about my house down the road and hurried up and got out of here and went back down the road. And of course, by that time, my basement's filling up down there too. And I was just watching everything that we all worked for, you know.
12: Yeah.
10: It's just hard to take.
12: So you've not only lost this one, but you've had damage at your other house.
10: Yeah. And my grandmother's house further on down the road, she passed away too. So all her carpet's wet in her house. She has a silt surrounding all the way around her house too, and as you can see in the backyard here, it's been full of silt as well. And you know, I'm kind of worried with the silt drying with all the toxins with the dust and all that too.
12: You can definitely smell it.
10: Yeah, you can. And the flies have started with the heat, so
12: yeah.
10: Yep, it's just a lot to take in, and it's a lot more widespread than what most think.
12: Yeah.
10: So
12: yeah.
10: I mean, anybody that rides up through here can kind of get an idea. We have people that's lost their homes completely, all foundations, and are homeless. So
12: it's amazing that this one is not completely gone.
10: I'm telling you, by the grace of God, it liked about 10 inches getting inside the house.
12: So most of this out here then is just garage material.
10: It's garage, but they had their basement, and their heat pump got taken, their ductwork, and they said they've been underneath there, and of course they said there's water standing under there too,
12: oh, wow.
10: And there's silt and the outbuilding, the
21: mowers. I mean, everything's gone. So
12: you've got a long way to go, it looks
21: yeah,
12: like.
21: Yeah, yeah. It's going to take a while. It's going to take years. We all try to meet here as often as we can, and sometimes we'll all come up and spend the night, you know, to be at Mama's and Papa's house. But yeah,
12: well, this is just a very special place to the whole family.
21: This was

0: this was home. Not just for me, but, you know, for my brother's kids, too.
1: Yeah.
0: My kids. Yeah, it's a lot to take.
2: That's Cheryl Beard of Casey, one of the many who continue dealing with a major mess in Boone County. Now to the sports desk, and Kyle Wiggs is filling in this morning for Daniel Woods. And, Kyle, it looks like the Mountaineers will be back on some of our own radio stations come this fall.
3: Yeah, that was good news that we received as a company. WVRC Media announcing, along with West Virginia University, that the radio stations in Morgantown, West Virginia, including WAJR, WVAQ, that'll become the new flagship group, and also radio stations owned by the company in Martinsburg, Elkins, and Clarksburg will be broadcasting Mountaineer sports. Once again, the history between especially WAJR radio and the Mountaineers dates back until the 1940s. There's much more on that story at WVMetroNews.com. World Cup for the U.S. U.S. beat Bosnia and Herzegovina 2-0, the final score. The U.S. now moves on to play Belgium, and the U.S. has never won two knockout games at a World Cup. That's what they'll try and accomplish on Monday. Belgium beats Senegal 3-2. England over DR Congo by a final score of 2-1. Former Mountaineer Javon Carter is re-signed with the NBA's Orlando Magic on a one-year deal. Morning news time is 6:20.
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5: Wyoming County man is facing multiple charges after police say he struck a 19-year-old with a pickup truck and threatened several people with a handgun in Oceana. According to the Oceana Police Department, officers responded to the Oceana apartments on the evening of June 25th after reports that a man had been hit by a white Ram 3500 and that the driver was armed. Police say the victim suffered an apparent chest injury and complained of difficult breathing before being treated by EMS. Investigators identified the driver as Matthew Rupert Martin. While Martin denied hitting anyone, witnesses told officers he pointed what appeared to be a .40-caliber handgun at several people before reversing his truck and striking the victim with the driver's door. Witnesses also said Martin tried to hit the victim a second time as he ran around the truck. A search of the vehicle did not locate a firearm. Police say the incident happened just hours after Martin admitted helping steal 10 bags of potting soil from Goodson Supermarket. Officers recovered 9 of the stolen bags, valued at nearly $99. Martin now faces charges related to both incidents. A McDowell County man is behind bars after deputies say he fired shots at two Child Protective Services workers. Chief Deputy Dalton Martin says 63-year-old Ricky Dale McMillan of Mohawk allegedly opened fire near a Dairy Lane residence on Tuesday. No one was struck or injured. Investigators say McMillan then went to a nearby relative's home and allegedly threatened family members. He's charged with firing a weapon within 500 feet of a dwelling, brandishing a deadly weapon, and domestic assault. McMillan is being held pending arraignment and is expected to be transported to Southern Regional Jail. The Greenbrier will keep its casino open after receiving a last-minute license renewal from the West Virginia Lottery Commission. The commission approved the renewal during an emergency meeting Tuesday after the resort submitted overdue financial information just hours before its casino license was set to expire. Lottery officials say the casino remains profitable, generating nearly $15 million in revenue and almost $7 million in net income last year. However, auditors also raised concerns about the resort's financial condition, including negative working capital and increased liabilities. As a result, the Greenbrier has been placed on financial watch and must submit quarterly financial reports to the Lottery Commission until its debt situation is stabilized. The casino, which opened in 2010, remains a major tourism destination, employer, and source of state tax revenue. The renewal comes as the Greenbrier's owners continue pursuing a refinancing deal while involved in an ongoing federal court dispute over more than $300 million in debt. A Fayette County man is facing felony charges following an alleged domestic disturbance. According to Fayette County Sheriff's Office, 46-year-old Shane Allen Johnson of Scarborough is charged with felony strangulation along with misdemeanor domestic battery and domestic assault. Investigators say Johnson's wife reported that he was ransacking their home and throwing her belongings outside before allegedly striking her with a table leg and choking her. Johnson was arrested and being held at Southern Regional Jail on a $15,000 surety or cash bond. If you see news happening, text NEWS to 35651 to submit a tip. That's your news update. I'm Fred Persinger II.
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3: Morning news time is 6:26. I'm Chris Lawrence. President Trump facing questions about his personal income after making a mandatory financial disclosure and taking his new Air Force One on its maiden flight.
4: President Trump taking off for the first time in his brand new Air Force One, an unprecedented $400 million gift from the government of Qatar, retrofitted by the Pentagon with hundreds of millions of American tax dollars. And when President Trump leaves the White House, it all goes with him. A highly unusual arrangement that transfers ownership of the plane to his presidential library. It comes as the president's mandatory financial disclosure forms show that in his first year back in office, President Trump pulled in a stunning $2.2 billion in income.
3: ABC's Rachel Scott. We are learning new details about a man who allegedly forced the emergency landing of a United Express flight in Indianapolis Tuesday.
5: In audio from ATC.com, you can hear the pilots of the United Express flight operated by Mesa Airlines saying a passenger tried to open the cabin door in flight.
6: Yeah, we have a belligerent passenger trying to open the cabin door. We have passengers trying to get him secured in a seat right now.
5: New court documents say the suspect had been drinking before the flight and was detoxing from methamphetamine. In fact, they say he was on his way to rehab in Houston. The man allegedly called 911 while the plane was taking off, telling the operator to stop the aircraft. And then he allegedly charged forward as passengers restrained him. He was ultimately held down until the plane landed back in Indianapolis. Alex Stone, ABC News.
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7: For more than 30 years, video gamers with PlayStations have been carefully taking care of those game discs. But soon there won't be any discs at all. Sony now says come January of 2028, it won't be releasing any more games on physical discs. Video game giant Rockstar beating Sony to the punch, announcing the highly anticipated Grand Theft Auto 6 will only be sold as a download. Dave Packer, ABC News.
3: Extreme heat set to slam New York City in the days ahead, leading some officials to worry about security and safety as the city prepares for the 4th of July weekend.
8: NYPD officers started to work 12-hour shifts yesterday. They'll continue to work these extended hours through next week, and that's as much preparations are underway for the July 4th celebrations. Now, this just in, Con Ed also announcing that they have reduced

0: voltage by 8% in Riverdale and parts of Bronx.
1: That is Phil Tate reporting from New York City. At San Francisco Bay Arena Stadium, our area stadium on Wednesday night, chants echoing at the arena as Team USA won its first knockout round game in the World Cup for the first time in 24 years. They defeated Bosnia-Herzegovina 2-0 in the round of 32.
2: I thought when I was screaming that I was going to pass out. Like, I was so excited. I mean, I cannot believe it. It's amazing.
1: That is Michelle Dianello, who lives near the arena and says she just can't believe she got to witness history with that win. Kyle Wiggs has gotten more on that, and we'll tell you more about it coming up a little bit later on in sports here on the Morning News. Morning News time is now 6:29. Taking a look at the weather across the state of West Virginia. Clear in Wheeling, 75. Fog in Huntington, 73. Cloudy and 70 in Charleston. Clear in Clarksburg, it's 71. Logan has fog, 68. Beckley clear in 66. Elkins fog in 67. And clear skies in Martinsburg in 72 degrees. 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
3: Good morning. We'll see mostly sunny, hot, and humid weather again today with a heat advisory through tomorrow evening. Highs today in the 90s. Partly cloudy tonight, low 68. Friday, mostly sunny skies with an isolated shower or thunderstorm, high 93. 4th of July, partly cloudy Saturday with an isolated shower or thunderstorm, high 90. 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
2: This is Outdoors Today with Chris Lawrence, dedicated to more than a quarter million hunters and anglers across the Mountain State. 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
5: 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Colonel Bobby Cales will retire from his post as head of Natural Resources Police this week. Another program he was responsible for was the dive team, which he felt there was a definite need for.
6: We have underwater capabilities for searching for evidence, of course, unfortunately, for drowned victims. Sometimes we have to retrieve vehicles. You know, you don't want a vehicle with gas in it to be underwater, or a boat. And we have been able to raise vehicles and boats up from the watersheds to keep the environmental aspect at bay as much as possible. We have airbags that we do that with.
5: But Cale said all of those serving still have their main duty to the hunters and fishermen of West Virginia.
6: All these special skill sets that we have are just additional duties to the officers that they have at their beck and call during their normal operations. Their primary duty is to police the state for poachers, you know, fishing violations, environmental, all the things that everyone knows we do. But
5: I'm Chris Lawrence with Outdoors Today on Metro News, the voice of West Virginia. .637 now on the morning news. Back to the sports desk. Kyle Wiggs is in with us this morning. And Kyle, a big win for Team USA in the World Cup.
7: USA got it done in the World Cup against Bosnia and Herzegovina. It was a scoreless game.
8: Steer it to Adams, flicks it along Tillman. He's got Balogun making a run off him. Can he get around to that ball? Took a deflection, Balogun scores! Flo Balogun, first to react to the deflection. He'll do the LeBron celebration. It's 1-0 U.S.
7: Balogun gets the first goal, then the U.S. got insurance later on a Malik Tillman free kick that found the back of the net. Now, there was controversy. Balogun was given a red card, and the U.S. had to play the final 36 minutes, including stoppage time, with 10 men. And Balogun, of course, will be out for the next game as well. The U.S. advances to play Belgium, who knocked off Senegal 3-2. That U.S.-Belgium game comes up on Monday. The U.S. beats Bosnia and Herzegovina 2-0 at the World Cup. Also, England over DR Congo by a final of 2-1. Harry Kane scored both goals for England. WVU Director of Athletics Wren Baker believes it will take intervention from Congress to stabilize college athletics. Baker, from the most recent edition of Three Guys Before the Game, says he supports federal legislation for college athletics, strongly advocating for a federal cap on athletic spending and oversight on eligibility.
9: Feels like the Senate votes are probably lining up. I do think the situation with Sorsby probably brought a different light and attention to, if they cannot enforce that rule without interference, there legitimately is no rule that could be enforced without interference from some local judge or local state law. Hopefully that helps people understand the problem that faces us, and that is that literally any kind of rule, mechanism, system process that you try to put in place can be under attack in a moment's notice.
5: Red Baker from Three Guys Before the Game, the complete episode now at Metro News TV and at WVMetroNews.com. Former Mountaineer Javon Carter has re-signed with the NBA's Orlando Magic on a one-year deal. He split last season between the Magic and the Chicago Bulls. He played 53 games with one start last year, averaging 6.5 points per game. He had signed with Orlando in February of last year after being let go by the Bulls. So Javon Carter back in the NBA next year. WVU's Trayson Eagelstaff will join the New York Knicks for the NBA Summer League. And Eagelstaff averaged 10 points per game for WVU last season. He hit 281 threes in his four-year college career. Major League Baseball, another big night for Chase DeLauter. The rookie standout for the Cleveland Guardians had three hits, including an RBI double. Cleveland beat Texas 9-4, DeLauter batting 275 as a rookie. Milwaukee doubled up the Reds 4-2. Philadelphia beat the Pirates 10-6. Baltimore 6, and the White Sox 1. Morning news time is 6:40.
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10: Wyoming County man is facing multiple charges after police say he struck a 19-year-old with a pickup truck and threatened several people with a handgun in Oceana. According to the Oceana Police Department, officers responded to the Oceana apartments on the evening of June 25th after reports that a man had been hit by a white Ram 3500 and that the driver was armed. Police say the victim suffered an apparent chest injury and complained of difficult breathing before being treated by EMS. Investigators identified the driver as Matthew Rupert Martin. While Martin denied hitting anyone, witnesses told officers he pointed what appeared to be a .40 caliber handgun at several people before reversing his truck and striking the victim with the driver's door. Witnesses also said Martin tried to hit the victim a second time as he ran around the truck. A search of the vehicle did not locate a firearm. Police say the incident happened just hours after Martin admitted helping steal 10 bags of potting soil from Goodson Supermarket. Officers recovered 9 of the stolen bags, valued at nearly $99. Martin now faces charges related to both incidents. A McDowell County man is behind bars after deputies say he fired shots at two Child Protective Services workers. Chief Deputy Dalton Martin says 63-year-old Ricky Dale McMillan of Mohawk allegedly opened fire near a Dairy Lane residence on Tuesday. No one was struck or injured. Investigators say McMillan then went to a nearby relative's home and allegedly threatened family members. He's charged with firing a weapon within 500 feet of a dwelling, brandishing a deadly weapon, and domestic assault. McMillan is being held pending arraignment and is expected to be transported to Southern Regional Jail. The Greenbrier will keep its casino open after receiving a last-minute license renewal from the West Virginia Lottery Commission. The commission approved the renewal during an emergency meeting Tuesday after the resort submitted overdue financial information just hours before its casino license was set to expire. Lottery officials say the casino remains profitable, generating nearly $15 million in revenue and almost $7 million in net income last year. However, auditors also raised concerns about the resort's financial condition, including negative working capital and increased liabilities. As a result, the Greenbrier has been placed on financial watch and must submit quarterly financial reports to the Lottery Commission until its debt situation is stabilized. The casino, which opened in 2010, remains a major tourism destination, employer, and source of state tax revenue. The renewal comes as the Greenbrier's owners continue pursuing a refinancing deal while involved in an ongoing federal court dispute over more than $300 million in debt. A Fayette County man is facing felony charges following an alleged domestic disturbance. According to Fayette County Sheriff's Office, 46-year-old Shane Allen Johnson of Scarborough is charged with felony strangulation along with misdemeanor domestic battery and domestic assault. Investigators say Johnson's wife reported that he was ransacking their home and throwing her belongings outside before allegedly striking her with a table leg and choking her. Johnson was arrested and being held at Southern Regional Jail on a $15,000 surety or cash bond. If you see news happening, text news to 35651 to submit a tip. That's your news update. I'm Fred Persinger II.
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5: Morning news time is 6:46. I'm Chris Lawrence. The state fire marshal is on the scene of a fatal overnight fire in Barber County. Four people were killed in that blaze that broke out at a mobile home in Junior about 11 o'clock last night. The state fire marshal said all four of the victims were adults, but had no further information to release at this time. It's a smelly, muddy mess along Route 85 in Boone County this morning as folks struggled to put things back together after last week's flood. Metro News caught up with Cheryl Beard of Casey as she was working to remove mud and flooded items out of the garage of her late parents.
6: This was home, not just for me, but even for my brother's kids, too.
7: Yeah.
6: My kids. Yeah, just a lot to take.
5: More than 120 homes in Boone County were impacted by the high water. A couple of grocery store titans with operations in West Virginia are about to get bigger.
8: Kroger has announced plans to acquire Giant Eagle for $1.65 billion. Kroger also assumes $400 million in liabilities. Giant Eagle operates stores in Pennsylvania, Ohio, Maryland, and Indiana in West Virginia. In West Virginia, Giant Eagle operates two stores in the city of Morgantown. If approved, Kroger would pick up more than 200 stores in the pharmacy operations. The deal is expected to close next year, and it comes after a failed attempt by Kroger to acquire Albertsons in 2024. I'm Mike Nolting for WVMetroNews.com.
5: Lots of work remains for a proposed transmission line proposed from Putnam County all the way to Maryland. The Valley Link transmission line expansion project was discussed during an open house at Shepherd University this week. Line officials and opponents of the project all showed up for the open house. Jefferson County VOLT, an acronym for Voices Opposed to Line Transmission, had representatives on hand. Their acting president, Evelyn Clays, says her main concern is about the line's environmental impact.
9: Regardless of whether the project is for improvement, quote unquote, or brand new, it affects the environment around it, within the easement and outside of the easement. And that is all encompassing. It affects the houses, it affects the forest, it affects fauna, it affects the trees, it affects everything.
5: Jefferson County Commissioner Mike Wood also attended the open house. He says the commission does not have much to say in this project.
10: Currently, the single county commission really has none. It's being done at state level. Now what we can do is we can try to look at other counties and communicate other counties and see, can we try to get all of us together and start putting some pressure on them as to where they go, where they don't go. Best information.

0: information available, and so far we haven't seen that.
1: And that line would span nearly 260 miles. A notice of violation to developer Fundamental Data LLC has been rescinded. In a letter to the company, State Office of Energy Director Nick Prezzavati acknowledged that there's no indication the company is even planning to pursue a high-impact data center as it is defined under state law. Brad McElhaney reports the investigation showed no indication the company had even pursued property for a data center or a power-generating facility.
2: The State Energy Office, he wrote, conducted a search of the deeds and other records in the office of the Tucker County Commission and did not find any property in Tucker County owned by Fundamental Data or any of its affiliated companies.
1: The idea of a data center in the area of Thomas and Davis has been met with overwhelming opposition from environmental groups and many in the Tucker County communities. A data center project in Mason County continues its effort to recruit workers. Nscale is expanding the Monarch Compute Campus in Point Pleasant. Nscale held a job fair Tuesday at the former Mason County Armory. Company officials reported more than 200 people registered for the event. Education and project officials were on hand for that job fair, including WVU and Marshall University representatives. Nscale officials say several hundred permanent jobs are going to be available once the data center is built. Job applications are still open online. Positive numbers from the final fiscal year revenue reports. The state of West Virginia reports that revenue collections exceeded estimate by $370 million. State Revenue Secretary Eric Nelson says an increase in personal income tax collection and severance tax collections played key roles.
3: They have accounted really for all of the June growth, and about 80% of that $370 million fiscal 26 growth.
1: Nelson says several tax collections were significantly above estimate for the budget year.
3: Most of that has been led by higher production in our natural gas industry and the prices that they receive. I think all this speaks, you know, to the strong fundamentals and the base that have been put in place by, you know, Governor Morrissey's plan.
1: State says revenue collections for the recently concluded fiscal year were over $5.6 billion. Winfield High School student Ty Lockery rang the bell Wednesday.
4: Ty Lockery heard the words Wednesday morning that not just he, but his friends, family, classmates, neighbors, and thousands of West Virginians who heard the Ty Strong story hoped he would. Cancer-free. After months of treatment for Hodgkin's lymphoma that saw a community form around Lockery and transcend the town of Winfield, he rang the bell at Cincinnati Children's Hospital Medical Center to declare the world that he had won. Ty's mother, Mary Beth, hopes that one day he will share his story.
5: He's a quiet kid. If he does it quietly, that's fine. We, you know, however is best for him, we just want him to share because it's a beautiful story.
4: The Lockerys celebrated the news with friends and family, but also made another stop in Cincinnati to drop off toys at the Ronald McDonald House, including some of Ty's favorite, Lego. I'm Daniel Woods, WVMetroNews.com.
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7: Good morning. We'll see mostly sunny, hot, and humid weather again today with a heat advisory through tomorrow evening. Highs today in the 90s. Partly cloudy tonight, low 68. Friday, mostly sunny skies with an isolated shower or thunderstorm, high 93. 4th of July, partly cloudy Saturday with an isolated shower or thunderstorm, high 90. This weather presented by New River Health Association.
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19: WV women's basketball recruit Skylar Forbes is playing internationally this summer. 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
19: 6'3 forward Skylar Forbes has transferred to WVU from Marquette to play women's basketball this season. She scored 1,075 points at Marquette with 446 rebounds and 138 blocked shots. She's a native of Markham, Ontario, Canada, and is currently representing Canada at the FIBA 3-on-3 Nations League Americas Conference in Chile. And what's it like playing the 3-on-3 game?
23: I'd say it's pretty different. I think the people that play 3-on-3 are all very versatile people. You don't really have someone who's like a designated back-to-the-back post or people that don't really succeed well beyond the arc. It's kind of like you have to have a mix of almost everything in order to kind of play and move freely, and the pace is extremely different. It's so much quicker. Shot clock is shorter. You don't really have time to think, so you just kind of got to go, and hope that you guys are all really on the same page.
19: The 3-on-3 tournament continues through Friday. Forbes has moved into a residence in Morgantown and will soon continue preparations for the upcoming WVU season, but for a few more days, she'll be representing her native Canada.
23: There's no greater feeling. To wear Canada across my chest, it's obviously one of the best feelings in the world, and I think it shows, I mean, for everyone who puts it on their chest, the hard work that you go through, all the ups and downs, and to be able to represent your country, go out there, play your hardest, and be able to come back and say that you had this experience and you got to achieve this with the people that you're with, it's nothing short of incredible and amazing.
19: 6'3 forward Skylar Forbes averaged nearly 12 points per game in her career at Marquette, now with the Mountaineers. With the Golden Blue Report, I'm Kyle Wigg, Metro News Sports.
1: 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We've got more news coming up in the next hour. Stay with us for that.

0: It includes commentary from Hoppy today in the Entertainment Report. For Kyle Wiggs, I'm Chris Lawrence, and you're listening to Metro News, the voice of West Virginia.
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2: A search at sea in the Middle East. I'm Dave Anthony, Fox News, for a missing American after a helicopter went down.
3: The MH-60S Seahawk helicopter made an emergency landing at sea yesterday. The U.S. military says there's no indication the crash was caused by enemy action, but the cause is still under investigation. Navy assets are searching for the missing crewman. Three others on board were hurt, but are in a stable condition.
2: Fox's Jonathan Savage. This after another round of indirect talks between the U.S. and Iran.
4: Mediators in Qatar announced that positive progress was made in those technical talks on Wednesday in Doha aimed at advancing the memorandum of understanding. Already, the Iranians are starting to admit that some nuclear inspections will take place, and ultimately, some of the money for sanctions relief will be used to purchase goods for the Iranian people.
2: That's Fox's Trey Yingston, Tel Aviv. While people gather in Israel marking 1,000 days since the Hamas terror attack October 7th, 2023, that killed more than 1,000 Israelis and triggered the deadly destructive war in Gaza.
5: We demand an official commission of inquiry by the Israeli government.
2: Russia hit Ukraine with another bombardment, retaliating for strikes that hit oil facilities in Russia. They launched hundreds of drones and missiles, targeting the capital, Kyiv, killing at least 17 Ukrainians, injuring many more, causing a lot of damage. A lot of America is baking and will for the next few days.
6: These temperatures, of course, feeling worse because of the humidity in place. But believe it or not, it is hotter in New York City right now than it is in Miami, Florida.
2: Fox weather meteorologist Britta Merwin. The heat index will hit triple digits. Washington, D.C. up to New England. Heat warnings or alerts also in place Arkansas to Tennessee to Wisconsin over Ohio and Pennsylvania. A big American win at the World Cup.
7: USA is on top, and I don't know why I can say it. 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
2: Those are from watch parties in Atlanta and Indianapolis. The U.S. beat Bosnia and Herzegovina 2-0 to advance to the round of 16. 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
2: Well, despite triple-digit heat forecast for the 4th of July, President Trump says he'll deliver a long speech celebrating America 250 in Washington, and he said that while in North Dakota, where he honored one of his predecessors.
13: One of the first visitors to the Theodore Roosevelt Presidential Library was President Trump.
14: Great place. He was a great man, and it's a great place.
13: President Trump traveled to Medora, North Dakota, a few days before the museum's public opening to honor a president he says embodies the American spirit.
14: His chest swelled with American optimism, confidence, enthusiasm, pride. His heart beat with an unyielding sense of America's destiny.
13: The trip was also President Trump's first aboard the new Air Force One, a $400 million Boeing 747 gifted to the U.S. by Qatar and retrofitted by the Pentagon. In Washington, Jared Halpern, Fox News.
2: Well, the president may not like this. Another court ruling on mail-in voting, which he wants Congress to restrict after the Supreme Court decision this week allowed states to keep counting ballots postmarked by Election Day that arrive after.
15: The U.S. Postal Service proposed a rule last month requiring states to provide lists of eligible mail-in ballot voters to the federal government and provide envelopes identified with unique barcodes for each voter. Federal Judge Emmett Sullivan in D.C. is preemptively blocking any changes to ballot delivery, ruling it would violate a settlement with the NAACP 4 years ago during the COVID-19 pandemic to expedite election mail. Another D.C. judge in May had declined to block President Trump's executive order restricting mail-in voting, calling challenges premature since nothing had actually changed yet. A federal judge in Massachusetts, though, last week blocked the order altogether, ruling the president likely exceeded his authority by directing changes to how states administer federal elections. Chris Foster, Fox News.
2: We'll get the June jobs report next hour. Expected to show less hiring than in May, and the unemployment rate predicted remain 4.3% ahead of the numbers. Stock futures are mixed on Wall Street. I'm Dave Anthony, and this is Fox News.
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16: 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Mostly sunny, hot, and humid today with a heat advisory posted until tomorrow evening. Highs today in the 90s. Partly cloudy tonight, low 68. Mostly sunny Friday with an isolated shower or thunderstorm. High tomorrow, 93. 4th of July Saturday, partly cloudy skies with an isolated shower or thunderstorm. High around 90. It's Metro News AccuWeather on the WJLS News Network.
0: It is Thursday, July 2nd, 2026, and this is the Morning News, a service of Metro News, the voice of West Virginia. I'm Chris Lawrence, and it's 7:06. Let's go to the Metro News anchor desk and find out what's happening across the state of West Virginia. Four people are dead after an overnight trailer fire in Barber County. That fire broke out on River Avenue in Junior at a mobile home at about 11 o'clock. The bodies of the four adults were found after the blaze was extinguished. The state fire marshal has been on the scene all night. A lack of repair policies is blamed for a fatal mining accident.
17: The Federal Mine Safety and Health Administration determined a fatal accident inside the Ohio County mine occurred because there were no written policies and procedures for repairs. Darren Reese, a 36-year-old section supervisor, was killed April 3rd when he was pinned against a scoop after being struck by a longwall shield. Reese was conducting repairs on the scoop when the shield, partially loaded onto it, was struck by another scoop, leaving him trapped between the shield's canopy and the first scoop's glancer bars. Investigators determined that the mine operator, Ohio County Coal Resources Incorporated, did not maintain written procedures or policies for performing equipment repairs in an active tram roadway, and there were no barricades, blocking, or warning lights set up to prevent other vehicles from entering the area. I'm Daniel Woods, WVMetroNews.com.
0: In McDowell County, deputies have arrested five individuals for attempting to smuggle contraband into the federal prison at Welch. Deputies were doing some surveillance on an SUV and noticed three men get out and run toward the facility. They were carrying footballs. Deputies caught the three and also detained two women in the vehicle. Investigators say they were offered $500 apiece to deliver tobacco and cell phones into the prison. A Michigan man is headed to federal prison for the rest of his life in what U.S. Attorney Matt Harvey calls the biggest drug bust in north central West Virginia history. 31-year-old LaShawn Monroe of Detroit got the sentence after an investigation uncovered 45 pounds of various drugs in a stash house in Fairmont, trafficked across West Virginia, Ohio, and Pennsylvania. Harvey runs down what they discovered in that bust beyond the 20 pounds of fentanyl.
18: 21 and a half pounds of methamphetamine, 2.5 pounds of crack cocaine, 2.2 pounds of powder cocaine, and 412 grams of heroin.
0: Assistant U.S. Attorney Zelda Wesley said the investigation started last summer and crossed a lot of different jurisdictional boundaries.
19: The search warrant, which were executed on June the 16th of 2025, the Monmetro Drug Task Force, just all hands on deck. They put trackers on his vehicle. They tracked his phone. They conducted surveillance.
0: The investigation later found that Monroe had couriers transporting drugs via commercial trucking to deliver drugs from parts of California and Michigan to stash in an empty Fairmont home. The new Kanawha County ambulance chief is making quick work. Executive Director Lance Wheeler fired two ambulance workers on his first day. Those workers, 19-year-old Alyssa Middleton and Raina Scott, were both in a vehicle that ran over and killed John Lucas in mid-April. Middleton has been charged with voluntary manslaughter, aggravated vehicular homicide, and fleeing the scene of an accident causing death. All of those charges are felonies. Scott has not been charged. Middleton is set to go on trial August 17th. Wheeler resigned his seat on the Kanawha County Commission to recently take the Ambulance Authority Director's job. Marshall University has announced the school's accreditation from the Higher Learning Commission has been reaffirmed. That approval extends accreditation for the university through the 20.

0: 35-36 academic year. Somatogaya County residents are concerned about new technology police are using. Police are calling are using what they call flock cameras that can capture images of passing cars and log license plate info. Those systems can also be used for facial recognition and detection of Wi-Fi signals. WVU PRT IT Administrator Justin Musser says he's upset with the Monongahela County Commission for a lack of transparency with the technology.
1: Really disappointed that there have not been any communication to the public about data collection that involves them. Like, you are collecting data about your constituents. They deserve to know that.
0: Monongahela County resident Leslie Wilbur says she's concerned about how secure the system is.
2: It's not particularly clear how the data will be treated, whether it will be shared with state and national networks, how secure it is, how secure the hardware is, how secure the software is.
0: Monongahela County commissioners say those cameras save a great deal of manpower by helping identify when and where a suspect was sighted during an investigation. Supermarket chain Kroger is expanding its access. Kroger announced it has purchased Pittsburgh-based Giant Eagle for $1.65 billion. Giant Eagle, nearly 100 years old, and operates over 200 stores in five states. There are two of them in West Virginia, both in Morgantown. That deal's expected to close in 2027. A previous merger deal that Kroger planned with Albertsons in 2024 was rejected following a lawsuit from the FTC. The Mountaineers are coming home.
3: Mountaineer sports are returning to WVRC Media. President and CEO George Pelletier says all Mountaineer sports and coaches shows will now air on some of the most powerful stations in the state.
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5: Good morning. We'll see mostly sunny, hot, and humid weather again today with a heat advisory through tomorrow evening. Highs today in the 90s. Partly cloudy tonight, low 68. Friday, mostly sunny skies with an isolated shower or thunderstorm. High 93. 4th of July, partly cloudy Saturday with an isolated shower or thunderstorm. High 90. 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
3: 7:16 on the morning news. Still ahead, we get an update on sports with Kyle Wiggs. Right now in our background, our conversations continue about a proposed transmission line project through West Virginia. Residents, government leaders, and more showed up for an open house style event on the Shepherd University campus Tuesday. WAPM's Marcia Kovalik spoke with First Energy Media Relations Representative Lauren Zaberkas about the open house.
4: There has been a lot of conversation ahead of your being here about so many concerns, not really wanting this to come through, concerns that this is essentially an extension cord to go to Northern Virginia and benefit them. How can you assure folks who are living here who might be impacted by this about not only the environmental impacts, but also, you know, will this bill be passed along to them?
5: So I'm really glad that you asked that, because one of the biggest misconceptions about this project is that it is an extension cord to service data centers in Virginia. That is simply not true. So think of this project as an interstate highway of electricity with the ability to build off-ramps in local West Virginia, Maryland, and Virginia communities to provide grid reliability benefits within those local communities, but also economic development opportunities, because businesses are looking to start and expand when they know that they have a reliable grid to operate on.
4: When you talk about grid reliability, are we in trouble?
5: We are in trouble. So I think it's important to take a step back and keep in mind that this project was developed because of a need that was identified by PJM, which is our regional grid operator. So PJM took a look at its system across 13 states and identified this region as an area that could see outages and blackouts in the future if we don't build infrastructure to support the growing energy demands in this area. And so I think it's very timely right now, especially as we're approaching we're in the midst of a very dangerous heat wave. Everybody's cranking their electricity. We've got, you know, population boom in this area that we've experienced in recent years. And we have a lot more advanced manufacturing and just large load customers that are really straining our system, and we need more capacity to serve them.
3: That is Marcia Kovalik speaking with First Energy's Lauren Zaberkas. 7:18 on the morning news. Let's go back to the sports desk. Kyle Wiggs is in for Daniel Woods this morning. Morning, Kyle.
6: Good morning. Big story today, the World Cup. The U.S. wins its knockout round game against Bosnia and Herzegovina. Didn't come without controversy, though. Fall Balogun scored a goal early. Later in the game, he was sent off with a red card. So that means he was ejected. The U.S. finished the game with 10 men. Actually scored, though, on a Malik Tillman free kick. But Balogun is out for the next round's matchup against Belgium. Belgium beat Senegal 3-2. The U.S. will play Belgium coming up on Monday. Also, England defeated DR Congo by a final of 2-1. Some basketball notes. Former Mountaineer Javon Carter has re-signed with the NBA's Orlando Magic on a one-year deal. He gets $3.5 million for next year. WVU's Trayson Eaglestaff will join the Knicks for the NBA Summer League. And Jaylen Brown was traded from the Celtics as the new director of basketball operations for the Philadelphia 76ers, former Mountaineer Mike Gansey.
3: he takes a big

0: Squing and acquires Jaylen Brown from rival Boston for his Philadelphia Sixers team in exchange for Paul George and a collection of draft picks. Morning news time is 7:20.
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2: Wyoming County man is facing multiple charges after police say he struck a 19-year-old with a pickup truck and threatened several people with a handgun in Oceana. According to the Oceana Police Department, officers responded to the Oceana apartments on the evening of June 25th after reports that a man had been hit by a white Ram 3500 and that the driver was armed. Police say the victim suffered an apparent chest injury and complained of difficult breathing before being treated by EMS. Investigators identified the driver as Matthew Rupert Martin. While Martin denied hitting anyone, witnesses told officers he pointed what appeared to be a .40-caliber handgun at several people before reversing his truck and striking the victim with the driver's door. Witnesses also said Martin tried to hit the victim a second time as he ran around the truck. A search of the vehicle did not locate a firearm. Police say the incident happened just hours after Martin admitted helping steal 10 bags of potting soil from Goodson Supermarket. Officers recovered 9 of the stolen bags, valued at nearly $99. Martin now faces charges related to both incidents. A McDowell County man is behind bars after deputies say he fired shots at 2 Child Protective Services workers. Chief Deputy Dalton Martin says 63-year-old Ricky Dale McMillan of Mohawk allegedly opened fire near a Dairy Lane residence on Tuesday. No one was struck or injured. Investigators say McMillan then went to a nearby relative's home and allegedly threatened family members. He's charged with firing a weapon within 500 feet of a dwelling, brandishing a deadly weapon, and domestic assault. McMillan is being held pending arraignment and is expected to be transported to Southern Regional Jail. The Greenbrier will keep its casino open after receiving a last-minute license renewal from the West Virginia Lottery Commission. The commission approved the renewal during an emergency meeting Tuesday after the resort submitted overdue financial information just hours before its casino license was set to expire. Lottery officials say the casino remains profitable, generating nearly $15 million in revenue and almost $7 million in net income last year. However, auditors also raised concerns about the resort's financial condition, including negative working capital and increased liabilities. As a result, the Greenbrier has been placed on financial watch and must submit quarterly financial reports to the Lottery Commission until its debt situation is stabilized. The casino, which opened in 2010, remains a major tourism destination, employer, and source of state tax revenue. The renewal comes as the Greenbrier's owners continue pursuing a refinancing deal while involved in an ongoing federal court dispute over more than $300 million in debt. A Fayette County man is facing felony charges following an alleged domestic disturbance. According to Fayette County Sheriff's Office, 46-year-old Shane Allen Johnson of Scarborough is charged with felony strangulation along with misdemeanor domestic battery and domestic assault. Investigators say Johnson's wife reported that he was ransacking their home and throwing her belongings outside before allegedly striking her with a table leg and choking her. Johnson was arrested and being held at Southern Regional Jail on a $15,000 surety or cash bond. If you see news happening, text news to 35651 to submit a tip. That's your news update. I'm Fred Persinger II.
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3: Morning news time is 7:26. I'm Chris Lawrence. President Trump takes a flight on his newly gifted luxurious Air Force One amid controversy about how he got it.
4: The plane, a $400 million gift from the government of Qatar, was retrofitted by the Pentagon with hundreds of millions of American tax dollars. White House staffers posting images from inside, showing expansive cabin space, polished interiors, and details like framed photo of the new jet.
3: ABC's Karen Hua reporting there. Now, during a visit to North Dakota, where he took that flight Wednesday, President Trump toured the new presidential library for former President Teddy Roosevelt. That included an experience with a chance to speak to an AI-generated version of Roosevelt, who would answer questions on his life for visitors. Here's the president asking a question about the Panama Canal.
5: Do you consider the Panama Canal your greatest achievement?
6: I measure my greatest work by the lives improved. I felt I'd left a mark that would last.
3: That's President Trump and AI President Roosevelt. Police in Ohio rescuing 16 children from 18 months to 18 years of age from a small home where they were held in a single room in the last 4 years. Their parents and grandparents now charged.
7: 16 children rescued from deplorable conditions. Authorities saying they had been held in a 12 by 12 foot area for much of the past 4 years. The youngest just 18 months old. Law enforcement officers executing a search warrant, finding 20 members of the Siders family living inside the 1,300 square foot home in the village of Hamden, about 80 miles south of Columbus. The children's mother, father, grandmother, and grandfather placed under arrest, arraigned today on 16 charges of child endangerment, all pleading not guilty.
3: As Matt Rivers reporting, former Transportation Secretary Pete Buttigieg telling ABC News more about the recent swatting incident against his family.
8: When officers showed up at the Michigan home of Buttigieg and his husband, they took their twins in for questioning.
9: Our children, to be clear, they are 4 years old. They have no idea what any of this means.
8: The kids stayed with their grandparents for 24 hours, and that was when police finally told them someone had called Child Protective Services.
9: An anonymous caller had told CPS that somebody had told him that I had told her that I had committed unspeakable crimes.
8: All of it false. A swatting incident. He's now hoping whoever did it is found and prosecuted. Sherry Preston, ABC News.
3: Kentucky native Glenn Fisher signed up to serve the service country at the age of 16 back in 1944, proudly heading overseas to Germany to fight in World War II, where he was wounded. But a paperwork error prevented Fisher from getting a Purple Heart. His friend Jeff Thoak took up the cost to rectify that.
10: He'd only turned 15 2 months before that, so they wouldn't let him go into service. He came back, and he finally entered the service as a 16-year-old.
3: Fisher telling ABC News he was mighty proud to have that honor at long last.
11: I've been so excited that I haven't been able to sleep at night thinking about what a wonderful thing is happening.
3: Glenn Fisher, veteran from Kentucky. Coming up in the entertainment report.
12: We have a lot of Swifty fans, and we are big Swifties here at the bakery. And so we thought it would be really fun to bring Kansas City together, celebrate Taylor and Travis, and do it in this way.
3: Oh, yeah, it's the wedding of the century, and everybody's wanting to get in on it. We'll talk more about the Taylor and Travis nuptials, pending nuptials, coming up at 7:55, along with the rest of the entertainment report. 7:30 now on the morning news. Numbers from last night's West Virginia lottery. No jackpot winner in Powerball. It's up to $396 million. Powerball numbers from last night. 2, 6, 26, 39, 68, and the Powerball was 6. Lotto America from last night. Numbers were 10, 20, 35, 38, 46. The hot ball was 8. Daily 4, 2101. The daily 3 was 054. And the Millionaire for Life number, 23, 25, 29, 36, 48. And the Millionaire ball was 4. Morning news time is 7:30. This morning, Wheeling, clear, 74 degrees. Parkersburg, fog, 72. Morgantown, sunny and 74. Buchanan, clear and 70. In Bluefield, clear skies, 67 degrees. Fog and 68 in Elkins and sunshine in Martinsburg, where it's 76. 7:31 in the morning news. Hoppy's got today's commentary. That's next here on the morning news.
13: Good morning. We'll see mostly sunny, hot, and humid weather again today with a heat advisory through tomorrow evening. Highs today in the 90s. Partly cloudy tonight, low 68. Friday, mostly sunny skies with an isolated shower or thunderstorm. High 93. 4th of July, partly cloudy Saturday with an isolated shower or thunderstorm. High 90. 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
7: And it's time for commentary delivered this morning by the Dean of West Virginia Broadcasters, Hoppy Kirchival.
8: Chris, the kingdom was preparing to celebrate its birthday. Grand celebrations were planned. However, inside the castle, the king was unsettled. He shifted uneasily on his newly acquired throne. The gold-leafed, jewel-encrusted gift had arrived only days earlier after the king's family secured a lucrative investment in the donor's kingdom. For the king, it was just another successful deal. But there were grumblings among a growing number of subjects. They frowned upon his personal enrichment, which went well beyond any previous king's. They were angry about higher prices for everyday goods, especially fuel. They did not understand why his war with a country halfway around the world remained at an impasse. They cringed at his derisive barbs and broadsides. The king airily dismissed opinion polls showing that discontent as fake news. How could only a third of his subjects approve of his reign? After all, he'd cut taxes, reduced regulations, secured the border, and most importantly, made the kingdom great again. My subjects are ungrateful, he roared to his supplicant advisors. They don't appreciate everything I've done, and they've been deceived by my enemies. The minions nodded in agreement. The king became so animated that his crown slipped sideways, tugging at his elaborate comb-over and briefly exposing his bald scalp. His advisors stared nervously at the floor. Finally, one spoke up. Your Majesty, I have an idea, he said. Our kingdom's 250th birthday is at hand. You can give a kingdom-wide speech to extol all the virtues that have made this a great kingdom. You can remind them of the sacrifices made over generations to preserve our founding principles. Equality before the law, due process, independent courts, and checks and balances. Remind them that we are a kingdom of laws, not of men. The advisor sensed his heartfelt proposal was getting a cool reception. So he quickly added, our subjects will be reminded how much they love the country. And you are the embodiment of the country, therefore they will love you. The king unconsciously straightened his crown as he thought. Finally, his face settled into a deep frown. He did not enjoy being lectured about history. As far as he was concerned, history was for losers. He was a great leader because he knew how to acquire and wield power. He always followed his instincts, which, as far as he was concerned, had never failed him. When you're hit, strike back twice as hard. Never apologize. Never admit mistakes. Punish your enemies. Make your own rules and ignore the ones you don't like. Demand displays of loyalty. The king narrowed his eyes and stared at the advisor, who was beginning to sense he may have made a critical mistake. Guards, the king shouted, take him away. Then the king leaned forward and said, I have a better idea. Tell our minister of justice to step up the investigations of my enemies. Bring legal action against any news organization that has criticized me. Tell every politician who is insufficiently loyal that they will pay dearly. prepare a speech for me, saying that the kingdom is greater than it's ever been because of me. Inform all those princes and potentates that my family's doing business with that the price just doubled. As the advisors scurried away to do the king's orders, he settled back into the throne, which now felt more comfortable than it was before. After all, it's good to be king. Chris?
7: Thank you, Hoppy. Hoppy's commentary is posted at WVMetroNews.com. 7:39 on the morning news to the sports desk now. Kyle Wiggs is in. Kyle, wouldn't it have been cool if that win last night could have been against England right before the 4th of July? That would have been appropriate. But nevertheless, big win for Team USA.
9: A win is a win, especially for the U.S. in the World Cup, which they've never scored two consecutive wins in knockout games. That's what they'll try to do next after beating Bosnia and Herzegovina. The U.S. got a goal from Balogun, and then Balogun later in the game picked up a red card, unfortunately ejecting him from the contest. So they played with 10 men for the final 36 minutes, including stoppage time, and U.S. managed to build on that lead on a free kick.
10: 9 minutes plus stoppage time to go.
11: So this run-up is telling me more power.
10: Look at how Vassell's giving up the entire right side of his goal. Tillman!
9: Free kick goal, making it 2-0, and U.S. goes on to beat Bosnia and Herzegovina by that 2-0 score. Unfortunately, Balogun out now for the next round matchup with Belgium. Belgium beat Senegal 3-2. Also, as you mentioned, England did win yesterday. Harry Kane scoring both goals. England beat DR Congo by a final of 2-1. WVU Director of Athletics Ren Baker believes it'll take intervention from Congress to stabilize college athletics. Baker, speaking on the most recent edition of Three Guys Before the Game, says he supports federal legislation for college athletics, strongly advocating for a federal cap on athletic spending and oversight on eligibility.
12: I'm now at the place where I don't think it's a matter of if there's federal legislation. I think it is when and what kind. Will it happen now? Will it offer the protections that you hope it is? But I think people are now realizing pretty universally, this is not a system that will regulate itself. This is not sustainable.
9: Ren Baker from Three Guys Before the Game, the complete episode now at Metro News TV and at WVMetroNews.com. Some NBA notes, former Mountaineer Javon Carter has re-signed with the NBA's Orlando Magic. He gets a one-year deal worth $3.5 million. He spent last year between the Magic and the Chicago Bulls, playing in 53 games. WVU's Trayson Eaglestaff will join the Knicks for the NBA Summer League. He averaged 10 points per game for the Mountaineers last year. Jaylen Brown has a new home, traded by the Celtics to the division rival Philadelphia 76ers. So Mike Gansey, the new president of basketball operations for the Sixers, takes a big swing acquiring Jaylen Brown from Boston in exchange for Paul George, 2 first-round picks and 2 second-round picks. It's the final round of the West Virginia Junior Amateur today at Canaan Valley. WVU recruit Tommy Evans of Charlestown is tied for the lead with Alex Randolph of Bridgeport. William Johnson of Charleston is in third place, 2 shots back. Joe Brocato will be on the scene today for the final round. We'll have coverage at WVMetroNews.com, and we hope to visit with the winner tonight on the sports line. Among the American Legion baseball games, Berkeley Post 14 beat Potomac Valley 2-1. Now starting for Potomac Valley, Lowry Award winner Lanson Orndorff. He's coming off a state tournament where he had 2 complete game victories. And in this game last night, he threw 3 no-hit innings, but was touched by Berkeley's Wyatt McClintock for a 2-run home run in the 4th. And that's all the offense Berkeley Post 14 needed to beat Potomac Valley by a final of 2-1. Morgantown Post 2 over Bridgeport 9-0. Charleston Post 65 beat Milton 3-2 in 10 innings. Another big game for Chase DeLauder. The rookie standout for Cleveland had 3 hits, including an RBI double. Cleveland beat Texas 9-4. DeLauder's batting 275 as a rookie. Baltimore beat the White Sox 6-1. Milwaukee over the Reds 4-2. And the Phillies beat Paul Skeens and the Pirates 10-6. Morning news time is 7:43.
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14: Wyoming County man is facing multiple charges after police say he struck a 19-year-old with a pickup truck and threatened several people with a handgun in Oceana. According to the Oceana Police Department, officers responded to the Oceana apartments on the evening of June 25th after reports that a man had been hit by a white Ram 3500 and that the driver was armed. Police say the victim suffered an apparent chest injury and complained of difficult breathing before being treated by EMS. Investigators identified the driver as Matthew Rupert Martin. While Martin denied hitting anyone, witnesses told officers he pointed what appeared to

0: went to a nearby relative's home and allegedly threatened family members. He's charged with firing a weapon within 500 feet of a dwelling, brandishing a deadly weapon, and domestic assault. McMillan's being held pending arraignment and is expected to be transported to Southern Regional Jail. The Greenbrier will keep its casino open after receiving a last-minute license renewal from the West Virginia Lottery Commission. The commission approved the renewal during an emergency meeting Tuesday after the resort submitted overdue financial information just hours before its casino license was set to expire. Lottery officials say the casino remains profitable, generating nearly $15 million in revenue and almost $7 million in net income last year. However, auditors also raised concerns about the resort's financial condition, including negative working capital and increased liabilities. As a result, the Greenbrier has been placed on financial watch and must submit quarterly financial reports to the Lottery Commission until its debt situation is stabilized. The casino, which opened in 2010, remains a major tourism destination, employer, and source of state tax revenue. The renewal comes as the Greenbrier's owners continue pursuing a refinancing deal while involved in an ongoing federal court dispute over more than $300 million in debt. A Fayette County man is facing felony charges following an alleged domestic disturbance. According to Fayette County Sheriff's Office, 46-year-old Shane Allen Johnson of Scarborough is charged with felony strangulation along with misdemeanor domestic battery and domestic assault. Investigators say Johnson's wife reported that he was ransacking their home and throwing her belongings outside before allegedly striking her with a table leg and choking her. Johnson was arrested and being held at Southern Regional Jail on a $15,000 surety or cash bond. If you see news happening, text news to 35651 to submit a tip. That's your news update. I'm Fred Persing of the Second.
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0: Morning news time is 7:50. I'm Chris Lawrence. An overnight fire in Barber County has left four dead. The blaze broke out just before 11 last night in a mobile home on River Avenue in Junior. Firemen were quickly on the scene, had the blaze under control in about 15 minutes. The fire marshal tells Metro News those four victims were all adults, and the investigation into the fire continues this morning. In Kanawha County, sheriff's deputies say a man who died in a head-on collision with a coal truck was traveling in the wrong direction. The crash occurred Wednesday morning on U.S. Route 60 in the community of Malden. The victim's name has not been released. In Boone County, cleanup continues from flooding last week. We caught up with Cheryl Beard of Casey on Wednesday, who was mucking out the garage of her late parents' home. She said although the water of Pond Fork did not get into the living quarters of the house, it got about everything else.
1: This garage, but they had their basement, their heat pump got taken, their ductwork, and they said they've been underneath there, and of course they said there's water standing under there too.
2: Oh, wow.
1: And their silt and the outbuilding, the mowers, I mean, everything's gone.
0: Along with that, Cheryl said that her own house had flooding in the basement, and the house that belonged to her late grandmother, which is now hers, is also damaged. All along Route 85, piles of debris are growing as folks are hoping for help from the National Guard very soon. The state finished the fiscal year with a healthy surplus. Revenues exceeded estimate by $370 million. Revenue Secretary Eric Nelson said personal income taxes and natural gas severance were the big drivers.
3: They have accounted really for all of the June growth, and about 80% of that $370 million fiscal 26 growth.
0: Collections for the month of June surpassed $569 million, a figure that exceeded the monthly estimate by $57 million. An emotional bell ringing at Cincinnati's Children's Hospital Wednesday when Winfield High School student Ty Lockery did so because he's now cancer-free. His mother, Mary Beth Lockery, says the support's been incredible.
4: Really helped us to get through. We had people that reached out that maybe they had children or they were survivors of Hodgkin's lymphoma, and it just helped us tremendously.
0: And his basketball coach, Travis Tarr, among those on hand for the bell ringing. The Old Golden Blue returning to several WVRC media radio stations. WVU Director of Athletics Wren Baker says the university excited to welcome the new stations back.
5: It just makes a ton of sense, and we are the biggest preeminent entertainment brand in the state of WVU, and WVRC is the premier network entertainment in the state, and so it's something we're really excited about.
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6: Good morning. We'll see mostly sunny, hot, and humid weather again today with a heat advisory through tomorrow evening. Highs today in the 90s. Partly cloudy tonight, low 68. Friday, mostly sunny skies with an isolated shower or thunderstorm, high 93. 4th of July, partly cloudy Saturday with an isolated shower or thunderstorm, high 90. 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
5: This is Metro News, the voice of West Virginia. With your Metro News Entertainment Report, I'm Chris Lawrence. Workers in New York City's Madison Square Garden prepping for the highly anticipated wedding of pop star Taylor Swift and Kansas City Chiefs tight end Travis Kelce this week. In Kansas City, a bakery is giving customers a taste of its own wedding festivities. Dulce Bakery has produced Taylor Swift-inspired cakes before, notably around her Eras tour, but this week offering white mini wedding cakes iced with the names Taylor and Travis, as well as one saying Mrs. Americana, a play on Swift's Miss Americana 2020 documentary. Owner Aaron Brown says Taylor Swift-themed items have done well.
6: Swift and Travis are the power couple in Kansas City, and we have just been having so much fun celebrating them and their relationship, their love, and then we're in the celebration and joy business at the bakery, so making sweets to celebrate all of that has been really fun.
5: Customer Victoria Lund is a school teacher in Kansas City.
7: The way that Taylor Swift has brought girls and like young girls' attention towards football has been really cool to see. Just girls will come to school and be like, I watched the football game with my dad last night. We saw Taylor Swift. So it's really creating a lot of cool bonds with like dads and daughters.
5: In New York City, police have announced street closures for the areas around the garden today through Friday for guest arrivals. Michael O'Brien owns O'Brien's Bar and Grill across the street and says they're skeptical.
8: We weren't given exact time to when they're arriving. We were told the sidewalk on our side of the street will be open, but a fence will be put outside.
9: We know it's a black tie affair, and the only reason we even have these details is because a source was able to get their hands on a New York City permit that lays it all out here, outlines a rehearsal dinner July 2nd at the Garden with about 100 guests, followed by a wedding celebration on the 3rd with about 1,000 people. So there's going to be a lot of crowds, a lot of paparazzi. And this week, crews spent hours, and I mean hours, unloading boxes of equipment outside the garden, including decorative tree branches outside of what appeared to be this black tie celebration. There is a strict no cell phone policy for guests, vendors, and even security.
5: Okay, well, if that doesn't get you excited, there's this. The 2026 UFO Festival gets started today.
10: World UFO Day, celebrated each year on July 2nd, marks the anniversary of the Roswell incident in 1947, when reports of a mysterious crash in New Mexico spawned decades of theories about UFOs and extraterrestrial life. And this year's UFO Festival is happening in Roswell, just in time to make July 4th out of this world. There are events planned, including a drone show over downtown Roswell, a parade, a Walk of Fame ceremony, an alien costume contest for humans and pets, and the UFO Festival car show. Tanya J. Powers, Fox News.
5: And finally, it was on this day in 1956, Elvis went into the studio and laid this one down.
11: You ain't nothing but a hound dog.
5: Yeah, took 31 takes for the king that day. I'm Chris Lawrence on Metro News, the voice of West Virginia.
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14: I'm Dave Anthony, Fox News. Millions of Americans need both today.
15: Probably, like, feels hotter here just because it's, like, the concrete and, like, the heat gets trapped in between the buildings.
14: She's in New York City, but this triple-digit heat's in a lot of areas.
16: We have heat warnings that are about the Great Lakes, the Midwest, all the way to the Northeast.
14: Fox Weather meteorologist Britta Merwin.
16: So we have feel-like temperatures that could be as high as 110, 115 degrees. And by the way, this heat is lasting through the holiday weekend. We don't get a break until Sunday or Monday.
14: Many communities are opening cooling centers for those needing AC. Despite that heat, President Trump says on the 4th of July in Washington, celebrating America 250.
17: I'm going to go and I'm going to make a really long speech just to show that I can do anything.
14: He said that in North Dakota, where he visited the new Teddy Roosevelt Presidential Library. Russia went on the attack again in Ukraine, big time.
18: A night of horror, according to Ukraine's foreign minister. Homes made uninhabitable, buildings reduced to rubble, the sky lit up. Death and destruction as explosions shook Kyiv for hours. 74 missiles and almost 500 drones were launched. Russia described its attack as retaliation for Ukrainian strikes on civilian infrastructure.
14: Fox's Jonathan Savage. There's a search at sea for a missing American sailor in the Middle East. Fox's Trey Yingston, Tel Aviv.
19: After an emergency water landing in the Arabian Sea, U.S. Naval Forces Central Command posted to X saying there is no indication the emergency was caused by hostile action. Three of the helicopter's four crew members have been recovered and are in stable condition aboard the George H.W. Bush.
14: This after another day of U.S. and Iran talks through mediators in Qatar. Another American win at the World Cup.
20: We had to dig deep for that one. Obviously, I felt we put on such a good performance.
14: That's Christian Pulisic after the U.S. beat Bosnia and Herzegovina 2-0 to advance to the round of 16. Team USA will face Belgium next on Monday. 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
14: We're getting more key information on the investigation into Nancy Guthrie's disappearance. She remains missing after being abducted from her Arizona home in February.
26: The FBI weighing in after conflicting reports over ransom notes in the Nancy Guthrie case, revealing that some may be legitimate and that they're still being investigated as such in the disappearance of Today Show host Savannah Guthrie's mother. It did acknowledge, though, that many of them turned out to be dead ends. This coming in response to an earlier Reuters report that emails demanding Bitcoin had been determined to be illegitimate. The letters, which were among those sent to law enforcement and media after the kidnapping, correctly identified details that hadn't been revealed to the public, including a broken security light on Guthrie's house and the Apple Watch she'd been wearing. Lillian Wu, Fox News.
14: One suspect caught, another still being sought in the murder of a Penn State student.
27: Investigators say 16-year-old Azubair Outen Fleming is in custody in connection with the murder of 22-year-old Billy Schmidt, a Penn State student who was killed while walking home in South Philadelphia on June 6th. Federal officials say they tracked Outen Fleming to Colorado, where he was arrested by U.S. Marshals. They're still looking for 16-year-old Kasim Smith.
28: Both will be charged as adults at the beginning of their case, at least, and that is because that's the law.
27: That's Philadelphia District Attorney Larry Krasner. Outen Fleming's stepfather is in custody for trying to help him hide, according to officials. Tanya J. Powers, Fox News.
14: We'll get a big update to the economy this hour.
29: Economists are expecting that employers added 110,000 jobs in June, trailing May's much stronger than expected tally of 172,000. The unemployment rate is forecast to hold steady at 4.3% for the fourth consecutive month. After a sluggish 2025, the labor market has showed resilience and picked up.
14: That's Fox's Hillary Barsky. Ahead of the report, stock futures are mixed on Wall Street. I'm Dave Anthony. This is Fox News.
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1: 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Mostly sunny, hot, and humid today with a heat advisory posted until tomorrow evening. Highs today in the 90s. Partly cloudy tonight, low 68. Mostly sunny Friday with an isolated shower or thunderstorm. High tomorrow, 93. 4th of July Saturday, partly cloudy skies with an isolated shower or thunderstorm. High around 90. It's Metro News AccuWeather on the WJLS News Network.
5: It's Thursday, July 2nd, 2026, and this is the Morning News, a service of Metro News, the voice of West Virginia. I'm Chris Lawrence, and it's 8:06. Let's take a look at what's happening across West Virginia with an update from the Metro News Anchor Desk. The state fire marshal on the scene today of a fatal overnight fire in Barber County. Four people were killed in the blaze at that mobile home in Junior about 11 o'clock last night. The state fire marshal says all four were adults. No further information has been released. It is a smelly, muddy mess along Route 85 in Boone County today as folks struggle to put things back together after last week's flood. Metro News caught up with Cheryl Beard of Casey as she worked to remove mud and flooded items from the garage of her late parents.
2: This was home, not just for me, but you know, for my brother's kids too, my kids. Yeah, just a lot to take.
5: More than 120 homes in Boone County were impacted by the high water. We'll hear more from Cheryl coming up in our backgrounder. A couple of grocery titans with operations in West Virginia are getting bigger.
3: Kroger has announced plans to acquire Giant Eagle for $1.65 billion. Kroger also assumes $400 million in liabilities. Giant Eagle operates stores in Pennsylvania, Ohio, Maryland, and Indiana in West Virginia. In West Virginia, Giant Eagle operates two stores in the city of Morgantown. If approved, Kroger would pick up more than 200 stores in the pharmacy operations. The deal is expected to close next year, and it comes after a failed attempt by Kroger to acquire Albertsons in 2024. I'm Mike Nolte for WVMetroNews.com.
5: A lot of work remains for a proposed transmission line from Putnam County to Maryland. The Valley Link Transmission Line expansion project was talked about at an open house at Shepherd University Tuesday. Line officials and opponents of the project showed up for an open house. Jefferson County Volt, meaning voices opposed to line transmission, had representatives on hand. Acting President Evelyn Clay says her main concern is about the environmental impact.
4: Regardless of whether the project is for improvement, quote unquote, or brand new, it affects the environment around it, within the easement and outside of the easement. And that is all encompassing. It affects the houses. It affects the forest. It affects fauna. It affects the trees. It affects everything.
5: That span would cover about 260 miles. A notice of violation to developer Fundamental Data LLC has been rescinded in a letter to the company. State Office of Energy Director Nick Preservati acknowledge there's no indication the company is even planning to pursue a high-impact data center as it is defined under state law. Brad McElhaney says the investigation showed no indication the company was looking at even owned property for a data center.
6: The State Energy Office, he wrote, conducted a search of the deeds and other records in the office of the Tucker County Commission and did not find any property in Tucker County owned by Fundamental Data or any of its affiliated companies.
5: The idea, though, of a data center in the area of Thomas and Davis has been met with overwhelming opposition from environmentalists and many in the Tucker County communities. A data center project in Mason County continues its recruiting efforts. Nscale is expanding the Monarch Compute Campus in Point Pleasant, and they held a job fair Tuesday at the former Mason County Armory. Company officials report more than 200 people registered for the event. Education and project officials were on hand for the job fair, including WVU and Marshall representatives. Nscale says several hundred permanent jobs will be available once the data center is built. Job applications are still open online. Winfield High School student Ty Lockery got to ring the bell Wednesday.
7: Ty Lockery heard the words Wednesday morning that not just he, but his friends, family, classmates, neighbors, and thousands of West Virginians who heard the Ty Strong story hoped he would. Cancer-free. After months of treatment for Hodgkin's lymphoma that saw a community form around Lockery and transcend the town of Winfield, He rang the bell at Cincinnati Children's Hospital Medical Center to declare the world that he had won. Ty's mother, Mary Beth, hopes that one day he will share his story.
8: He's a quiet kid. If he does it quietly, that's fine. We, you know, however is best for him. We just want him to share because it's a beautiful story.
7: The Lockerys celebrated the news with friends and family, but also made another stop in Cincinnati to drop off toys at the Ronald McDonald House, including some of Ty's favorite, Lego. I'm Daniel Woods, WVMetroNews.com.
5: And the Mountaineers are returning to their roots. 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
10: It's partly cloudy tonight, low 68. Friday, mostly sunny skies with an isolated shower or thunderstorm, high 93. 4th of July, partly cloudy Saturday with an isolated shower or thunderstorm, high 90. 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
24: 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It's about listening. 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Understanding each other because we share the same experiences, the same vocabulary, following the same paths that others have walked. If only we can pick up the trail. Make the Connection is a place for veterans to hear stories from other veterans. 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
3: It's 8:15 on the morning news. Good morning, I'm Chris Lawrence. Time for the backgrounder. And in Boone County, the work continues for those whose homes were impacted by high water over a week ago. For many, like Cheryl Beard of Casey, the task is almost too much to bear. I caught up with Cheryl outside of the home where she grew up, now one of several that she oversees following the death of her parents.
4: I could see it was coming up pretty fast, and I got worried about my house down the road and hurried up and got out of here and went back down the road. And, of course, by that time, my basement's filling up down there, too. And I'm just watching everything that we all worked for, you know.
5: Yeah.
4: It's just hard to take.
3: So you've not only lost this one, but you've had damage at your other house.
4: Yeah, and my grandmother's house further on down the road. She passed away, too. So all her carpet's wet in her house. She has a silt surrounding all the way around her house, too. And as you can see in the backyard here, it's been full of silt as well. And, you know, I'm kind of worried with the silt drying with all the toxins with the dust and all that, too.
3: You can definitely smell it.
4: Yeah, you can. And the flies have started with the heat. So,
3: yeah.
4: Yep. It's just a lot to take in. And it's a lot more widespread than what most think.
3: Yeah.
4: So,
3: yeah.
4: I mean, anybody that rides up through here can kind of get an idea. Yeah. We have people that's lost their homes completely, all foundations, and are homeless. So
3: it's amazing that this one is not completely gone.
4: I'm telling you, by the grace of God, it liked about 10 inches getting inside the house.
3: So most of this out here then is just garage material.
4: It's garage, but they had their basement and their heat pump got taken, their duct work, and they said they've been underneath there, and of course they said there's water standing under there too.
3: Oh, wow.
4: And there's silt and the outbuilding, the mowers, I mean everything's gone. So
3: you've got a long way to go, it looks
4: like. Yeah, it's gonna take a while, it's gonna take years. We all try to meet here as often as we can, and sometimes we'll all come up and spend the night, you know, to be at Mama's and Papa's house. But yeah,
3: well, this is just a very special place to the whole family.
4: Then. This was home, not just for me, but you know, for my brother's kids too.
3: Yeah,
4: my kids. Yeah, just a lot to take.
3: That is Cheryl Beard of Casey, one of the many who continue to deal with a major mess in Boone County. It's 8:17 on the morning news. Another sports update. Here's Kyle Wiggs. Morning, Kyle.
6: Good morning. United States men's soccer team moving on in the World Cup. They won a knockout round game as they got a goal from their top player.
7: They're able to steer it to Adams. Flicks it along Tillman. He's got Balogun making a run off him. Can he get around to that ball? Took a deflection. Balogun scores. Flo Balogun, first to react to the deflection. He'll do the LeBron celebration. It's 1-0 U.S.
6: Bo Balogun with that goal, and unfortunately later Balogun received a red card, which means he was ejected from the contest, and he'll miss the next one as well. The U.S., though, managed to add to that lead, a free kick by Malik Tillman, and U.S. beats Bosnia-Herzegovina 2-0. Next up is a matchup with Belgium in the round of 16. Belgium beat Senegal 3-2, England over DR Congo by a final of 2-1. WVU Director of Athletics Ren Baker says he believes it'll take intervention from Congress to stabilize college athletics. Baker speaking on the most recent edition of Three Guys Before the Game.
8: Feels like the Senate votes are probably lining up. I do think the situation with Sorsby probably brought a different light and attention to if they cannot enforce that rule without interference, there legitimately is no rule that could be enforced without interference from some local judge or local state law. Hopefully that helps people understand the problem that faces us, and that is that literally any kind of rule, mechanism, system process that you try to put in place can be under attack in a moment's notice.
6: Three guys before the game, the latest edition available now at Metro News TV and at WVMetroNews.com. Former Mountaineer Javon Carter has re-signed with the NBA's Orlando Magic, a one-year deal, $3.5 million. WVU's Trayson Eagelstaff will join the Knicks NBA Summer League team. He averaged 10 points per game for the Mountaineers last year. It's the final round of the West Virginia Junior Amateur today. WVU recruit Tommy Evans of Charlestown is tied for the lead with Alex Randolph of Bridgeport. William Johnson of Charleston in third place, two shots back. We'll have post-match coverage at WVMetroNews.com later today. We hope to visit with the winner on the sports line tonight as well. Milwaukee beat the Reds 4-2. Baltimore over the White Sox 6-1. Philadelphia beat Paul Skeens and the Pirates 10-6. And Chase DeLotter, another big game. Three hits, including an RBI double. Cleveland beat Texas by a final of 9-4. Morning news time is 8:20.
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9: Wyoming County man is facing multiple charges after police say he struck a 19-year-old with a pickup truck and threatened several people with a handgun in Oceana. According to the Oceana Police Department, officers responded to the Oceana apartments on the evening of June 25th after reports that a man had been hit by a white Ram 3500 and that the driver was armed. Police say the victim suffered an apparent chest injury and complained of difficult breathing before being treated by EMS. Investigators identified the driver as Matthew Rupert Martin. While Martin denied hitting anyone, witnesses told officers he pointed what appeared to be a .40 caliber handgun at several people before reversing his truck and striking the victim with the driver's door. Witnesses also said Martin tried to hit the victim a second time as he ran around the truck. A search of the vehicle did not locate a firearm. Police say the incident happened just hours after Martin admitted helping steal 10 bags of potting soil from Goodson Supermarket. Officers recovered nine of the stolen bags, valued at nearly $99. Martin now faces charges related to both incidents. A McDowell County man is behind bars after deputies say he fired shots at two Child Protective Services workers. Chief Deputy Dalton Martin says 63-year-old Ricky Dale McMillan of Mohawk allegedly opened fire near a Dairy Lane residence on Tuesday. No one was struck or injured. Investigators say McMillan then went to a nearby relative's home and allegedly threatened family members. He's charged with firing a weapon within 500 feet of a dwelling, brandishing a deadly weapon, and domestic assault. McMillan is being held pending arraignment and is expected to be transported to Southern Regional Jail. The Greenbrier will keep its casino open after receiving a last-minute license renewal from the West Virginia Lottery Commission. The commission approved the renewal during an emergency meeting Tuesday after the resort submitted overdue financial information just hours before its casino license was set to expire. Lottery officials say the casino remains profitable, generating nearly $15 million in revenue and almost $7 million in net income last year. However, auditors also raised concerns about the resort's financial condition, including negative working capital and increased liabilities. As a result, the Greenbrier has been placed on financial watch and must submit quarterly financial reports to the Lottery Commission until its debt situation is stabilized. The casino, which opened in 2010, remains a major tourism destination, employer, and source of state tax revenue. The renewal comes as the Greenbrier's owners continue pursuing a refinancing deal while involved in an ongoing federal court dispute over more than $300 million in debt. A Fayette County man is facing felony charges following an alleged domestic disturbance. According to Fayette County Sheriff's Office, 46-year-old Shane Allen Johnson of Scarborough is charged with felony strangulation along with misdemeanor domestic battery and domestic assault. Investigators say Johnson's wife reported that he was ransacking their home and throwing her belongings outside before allegedly striking her with a table leg and choking her. Johnson was arrested and being held at Southern Regional Jail on a $15,000 surety or cash bond. If you see news happening, text news to 35651 to submit a tip. That's your news update. I'm Fred Persinger II.
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0: Morning news time is 8:27. I'm Chris Lawrence. President Trump facing some questions about his personal income after making a mandatory financial disclosure and taking his new Air Force One on its maiden flight.
1: President Trump taking off for the first time in his brand new Air Force One, an unprecedented $400 million gift from the government of Qatar, retrofitted by the Pentagon with hundreds of millions of American tax dollars. And when President Trump leaves the White House, it all goes with him. A highly unusual arrangement that transfers ownership of the plane to his presidential library. It comes as the president's mandatory financial disclosure forms show that in his first year back in office, President Trump pulled in a stunning $2.2 billion in income.
0: That's Rachel Scott reporting. We're learning new details about a man who allegedly forced the emergency landing of a United Express flight in Indianapolis Tuesday.
2: In audio from ATC.com, you can hear the pilots of the United Express flight operated by Mesa Airlines saying a passenger tried to open the cabin door in flight.
3: Yeah, we have a belligerent passenger trying to open the cabin door. We have passengers trying to get him secured in a seat right now.
2: New court documents say the suspect had been drinking before the flight and was detoxing from methamphetamine. In fact, they say he was on his way to rehab in Houston. The man allegedly called 911 while the plane was taking off, telling the operator to stop the aircraft. And then he allegedly charged forward as passengers restrained him. He was ultimately held down until the plane landed back in Indianapolis. Alex Stone, ABC News.
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4: For more than 30 years, video gamers with PlayStations have been carefully taking care of those game discs. But soon there won't be any discs at all. Sony now says come January of 2028, it won't be releasing any more games on physical discs. Video game giant Rockstar beating Sony to the punch, announcing the highly anticipated Grand Theft Auto 6 will only be sold as a download. Dave Packer, ABC News.
0: At San Francisco Bay Area Stadium Wednesday night, chants echoed through the arena as Team USA won its first knockout round game in the World Cup for the first time in 24 years, defeating Bosnia and Herzegovina 2-0 in the round of 32. San Francisco resident Michelle Dianello.
5: I thought when I was screaming that I was going to pass out. Like, I was so excited. I mean, I cannot believe it. It's amazing.
0: World Cup fever. 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
6: From ABC News, Wall Street Now. The stock market rally stalled out Thursday with the Standard & Poor's giving up 0.2%, the NASDAQ composite nearly 0.7. The Dow Jones fell a fraction to finish the session at 52,305. Raising the specter of even higher prices, the U.S. is threatening to pull out of a trade deal that President Trump negotiated in his first term. Trump now claims that under the United States-Mexico-Canada agreement, the U.S. is getting, quote, ripped off. Despite inflation and the war with Iran, Americans are still showing up at car dealerships. An industry data tracking company says sales were down, but just 3% in the first half of the year. The cost to fuel up all those cars and trucks has fallen another 8 cents in the past week, according to AAA. The current national

0: Average price of regular unleaded is $3.83 a gallon, down 36 cents from this time last month, but 64 cents higher than a year ago. Jim Ryan, ABC News.
1: It's 8:30 now on the morning news. Coming up, Ed Steink with the Wealth Enhancement Group. We'll have our market report this morning in Elkins. Fog continuing to linger, 69 degrees. Sunny in Bluefield, 72. Beckley, sunny in 73. Clarksburg, sunny in 75. Charleston, partly sunny in 72. Parkersburg, sunshine in 74. 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
2: Good morning. We'll see mostly sunny, hot, and humid weather again today with a heat advisory through tomorrow evening. Highs today in the 90s. Partly cloudy tonight, low 68. Friday, mostly sunny skies with an isolated shower or thunderstorm. High 93. 4th of July, partly cloudy Saturday with an isolated shower or thunderstorm. High 90. 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
3: This is Metro News, the voice of West Virginia. It's 8:35 of the morning news. Good morning. I'm Chris Lawrence. Top of the Metro News Market Report. 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Ed, good morning.
4: Hey, good morning, Chris. How are you?
3: I'm well. What's happening on Wall Street this morning?
4: Well, yesterday marked the first trading day of the second half of 2026, and Wall Street took a bit of a breather after the exceptionally strong second quarter that we just experienced. We had the Dow Jones Industrials. It only slipped 14 points, and it closed down 14 right as the bell was closing at 4 o'clock. It actually hit an intraday high before backing off right at the close. We had the S&P fell about 0.2%. The NASDAQ declined roughly 0.7%. The biggest story yesterday was this continued rotation that we see beneath the surface, where we saw some of the mega cap tech stocks yesterday fail, but not all of them fail. We had Meta, which did really well. Microsoft, Apple also moved higher yesterday, but it's been some of those high flyers, Micron, Intel, and several of those chip makers had notable declines. But as I mentioned, Meta surged, Microsoft did okay. So the chip makers didn't do as good yesterday, but the big tech stocks did well. One encouraging development is that the market strength appears to be broadening out, Chris, whereas you don't want to see the market go up relying entirely on a handful of tech stocks, which we've seen from the Magnificent Seven in the last couple of years. So you're starting to see investors rotate in some industrials, financials, and some other more traditional sectors. A lot of analysts view that as a healthy sign for the overall bull market, because it suggests that the participation is expanding beyond just a few markets. And the other big news of the day, we got the jobs report. Chris, we were expecting non-farm payrolls to be up 110,000.
3: Yeah.
4: It actually came in at 50,000 jobs.
3: Ooh.
4: So a little less than expected, but it's amazing. The futures going into that number were indicating about a 122-point Dow opening.
3: Yeah.
4: It immediately surged to 190 points. The unemployment rate went from 4.3% to 4.2%. So that shows that the labor market, based on these numbers for 1 month, is weakening a little bit. And that's been the problem with the market, is the labor market has been very strong, which has meant that the Fed might keep interest rates higher for longer. So I think the reason that we're seeing futures rally on this weakening labor market data is that if we can have a weaker labor market, then a lot of people think that the Fed might cut interest rates. Once again, this is just 1 month, so I wouldn't put a lot of value on that. Now, we did have Fed Chairman Warsh, who spoke yesterday at a Portugal conference. You know, markets are still searching for clues about what he's going to do. He's no longer given future guidance. So I kind of like that. I don't know if the market does initially, but he's supposedly going to change the Fed to where he's not given future guidance, going back to the old days. So his July meeting is going to be interesting.
3: I got you. And so with the job market being down, I mean, how is it that the futures are up on that news? I figured that would be bad news.
4: Well, you know, it's kind of the bad news is good news. Now, $50,000 job, positive jobs for 1 month is not real negative, but we've been coming in last couple of months. We've gone the other way. They were expecting 50,000 and we got 100.

0: 180. So that was the problem for the last couple months. So to be estimating 110 and come in under it, that's the first time we've had that happen in a couple months. And once again, it's probably an indication that the Fed will not raise interest rates, which the market just doesn't like rising interest rates. Well, think about yourself as a consumer. When you're trying to borrow money and interest rates are 8 or 9%, or the 30-year mortgage right now is 6.5%, you know, a lot of people are still locked in at mortgages at 3%.
1: Right.
0: So that it just kind of brings everything to a stall whenever you start raising interest rates.
1: I got you. All right. Well, we will leave it right there. You guys working tomorrow?
0: No. We're closed. The market's closed in observance of Independence Day.
1: All right. Then I guess we will talk to you guys on Monday. Have a great holiday weekend and enjoy yourself, man.
0: Hey, you too, Chris. Have a happy 4th.
1: All right, you too. That's Ed Steich of the Wealth Enhancement Group. Morning news time is 8:41.
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3: Wyoming County man is facing multiple charges after police say he struck a 19-year-old with a pickup truck and threatened several people with a handgun in Oceana. According to the Oceana Police Department, officers responded to the Oceana apartments on the evening of June 25th after reports that a man had been hit by a white Ram 3500 and that the driver was armed. Police say the victim suffered an apparent chest injury and complained of difficult breathing before being treated by EMS. Investigators identified the driver as Matthew Rupert Martin. While Martin denied hitting anyone, witnesses told officers he pointed what appeared to be a .40-caliber handgun at several people before reversing his truck and striking the victim with the driver's door. Witnesses also said Martin tried to hit the victim a second time as he ran around the truck. A search of the vehicle did not locate a firearm. Police say the incident happened just hours after Martin admitted helping steal 10 bags of potting soil from Goodson Supermarket. Officers recovered 9 of the stolen bags, valued at nearly $99. Martin now faces charges related to both incidents. A McDowell County man is behind bars after deputies say he fired shots at 2 Child Protective Services workers. Chief Deputy Dalton Martin says 63-year-old Ricky Dale McMillan of Mohawk allegedly opened fire near a Dairy Lane residence on Tuesday. No one was struck or injured. Investigators say McMillan then went to a nearby relative's home and allegedly threatened family members. He's charged with firing a weapon within 500 feet of a dwelling, brandishing a deadly weapon, and domestic assault. McMillan is being held pending arraignment and is expected to be transported to Southern Regional Jail. The Greenbrier will keep its casino open after receiving a last-minute license renewal from the West Virginia Lottery Commission. The commission approved the renewal during an emergency meeting Tuesday after the resort submitted overdue financial information just hours before its casino license was set to expire. Lottery officials say the casino remains profitable, generating nearly $15 million in revenue and almost $7 million in net income last year. However, auditors also raised concerns about the resort's financial condition, including negative working capital and increased liabilities. As a result, the Greenbrier has been placed on financial watch and must submit quarterly financial reports to the Lottery Commission until its debt situation is stabilized. The casino, which opened in 2010, remains a major tourism destination, employer, and source of state tax revenue. The renewal comes as the Greenbrier's owners continue pursuing a refinancing deal while involved in an ongoing federal court dispute over more than $300 million in debt. A Fayette County man is facing felony charges following an alleged domestic disturbance. According to Fayette County Sheriff's Office, 46-year-old Shane Allen Johnson of Scarborough is charged with felony strangulation along with misdemeanor domestic battery and domestic assault. Investigators say Johnson's wife reported that he was ransacking their home and throwing her belongings outside before allegedly striking her with a table leg and choking her. Johnson was arrested and being held at Southern Regional Jail on a $15,000 surety or cash bond. If you see news happening, text news to 35651 to submit a tip. That's your news update. I'm Fred Persinger II.
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6: Morning news time is 8:47. I'm Chris Lawrence. Four people are dead after an overnight mobile home fire in Barber County. That fire broke out on River Avenue in Junior about 11 o'clock last night. The bodies of the four adults were found as they were getting the blaze under control. State Fire Marshal has been on the scene throughout the night. A lack of repair policies is blamed for a fatal mining accident.
7: The Federal Mine Safety and Health Administration determined a fatal accident inside the Ohio County mine occurred because there were no written policies and procedures for repairs. Darren Reese, a 36-year-old section supervisor, was killed April 3rd when he was pinned against a scoop after being struck by a longwall shield. Reese was conducting repairs on the scoop when the shield, partially loaded onto it, was struck by another scoop, leaving him trapped between the shield's canopy and the first scoop's glancer bars. Investigators determined that the mine operator, Ohio County Coal Resources Incorporated, did not maintain written procedures or policies for performing equipment repairs in an active tram roadway, and there were no barricades, blocking, or warning lights set up to prevent other vehicles from entering the area. I'm Daniel Woods, WVMetroNews.com.
6: In McDowell County, deputies have arrested five individuals for attempting to smuggle contraband into the federal prison in Welch. Deputies were doing surveillance on an SUV and noticed three men got out and ran toward the prison. They were all carrying footballs. Now, deputies caught the three and also detained two women in the vehicle. Investigators say they were offered $500 apiece to deliver tobacco and cell phones to the prison. A Michigan man is headed to federal prison for the rest of his life in what U.S. Attorney Matt Harvey calls the biggest drug bust in North Central West Virginia history. 31-year-old LaShawn Monroe of Detroit got the sentence after investigators uncovered 45 pounds of various drugs in a stash house in Fairmont that had been trafficked across West Virginia, Ohio, and Pennsylvania. Harvey runs down what they discovered in the bus besides the 20 pounds of fentanyl.
8: 21 and a half pounds of methamphetamine, 2.5 pounds of crack cocaine, 2.2 pounds of powder cocaine, and 412 grams of heroin.
6: Assistant U.S. Attorney Zelda Wesley says the investigation started last summer and crossed a lot of different jurisdictional boundaries.
9: The search warrants, which were executed on June the 16th of 2025, the Monitor Drug Task Force just all hands on deck. They put trackers on the vehicle, they tracked his phone, they conducted surveillance.
6: And that investigation later found that Monroe had couriers transporting drugs via commercial trucking to deliver drugs from parts of California and Michigan to that stash at the empty Fairmont home. The new Kanawha County Ambulance Authority chief is making quick staff changes. Executive Director Lance Wheeler fired two ambulance workers on his first day. Those workers, 19-year-old Alyssa Middleton and Raina Scott, were in the vehicle that ran over and killed John Lucas in Elkview in mid-April.

0: Middleton was charged on May 8th with voluntary manslaughter, aggravated vehicular homicide, and fleeing the scene of an accident causing death. All of those charges felonies. Now, Scott has not been charged, but Middleton is set to stand trial starting August 17th. Wheeler resigned his seat in the Kanawha County Commission to take that ambulance authority job. Marshall University has announced the school's accreditation from the Higher Learning Commission has been reaffirmed. The approval extends accreditation through the 2035-36 academic year. Some Monongahela County residents are worried about new technology police there are using. Authorities say flock cameras can capture images of passing cars and log license plate information. Those systems can also be used for facial recognition or detection of Wi-Fi signals. WVU PRT IT Administrator Justin Musser says he's upset with the Monongahela County Commission for the lack of transparency in the technology.
1: Really disappointed that there have not been any communication to the public about data collection that involves them. Like, you are collecting data about your constituents. They deserve to know that.
0: Monongahela County resident Leslie Wilbur worries about how secure that system will be.
2: It's not particularly clear how the data will be treated, whether it will be shared with state and national networks, how secure it is, how secure the hardware is, how secure the software is.
0: Monongahela County commissioners say those cameras have a great deal of manpower by helping identify when and where a suspect was sighted during an investigation. The supermarket chain Kroger is expanding its access in West Virginia. Kroger announcing that they've bought Pittsburgh-based Giant Eagle for $1.65 billion. Giant Eagle is nearly 100 years old and operates over 200 stores in five states. There are two of them in West Virginia, both in Morgantown. The deal is expected to be finalized in 2027. Now, a previous merger deal that Kroger had planned with Albertsons in 2024 was rejected following a lawsuit from the FTC. The Mountaineers are coming home.
3: Mountaineer sports are returning to WVRC Media. President and CEO George Pelletier says all Mountaineer sports and coaches shows will now air on some of the most powerful stations in the state.
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0: And a lot of government offices going to be closed early today. State government and many counties have given their workers a half day to begin the three-day holiday weekend. America 250 celebrations planned at towns and cities all across the state over the next 4 days. It's 8:53. 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
5: Good morning. We'll see mostly sunny, hot, and humid weather again today with a heat advisory through tomorrow evening. Highs today in the 90s. Partly cloudy tonight, low 68. Friday, mostly sunny skies with an isolated shower or thunderstorm. High 93. 4th of July, partly cloudy Saturday with an isolated shower or thunderstorm. High 90. 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
11: WVU women's basketball recruit Skylar Forbes is playing internationally this summer. 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
14: In interscholastic sports, we celebrate what makes every one of us unique. 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
11: 6'3 forward Skylar Forbes has transferred to WVU from Marquette to play women's basketball this season. She scored 1,075 points at Marquette with 446 rebounds and 138 blocked shots. She's a native of Markham, Ontario, Canada, and is currently representing Canada at the FIBA 3-on-3 Nations League Americas Conference in Chile. And what's it like playing the 3-on-3 game?
15: I'd say it's pretty different. I think the people that play 3-on-3 are all very versatile people. You don't really have someone who's like a designated back-to-the-back post or people that don't really succeed well beyond the arc. It's kind of like you have to have a mix of almost everything in order to kind of play and move freely, and the pace is extremely different. It's so much quicker. Shot clock is shorter. You don't really have time to think. So you just kind of got to go, and hope that you guys are all really on the same page.
11: The 3-on-3 tournament continues through Friday. Forbes has moved into a residence in Morgantown and will soon continue preparations for the upcoming WVU season. But for a few more days, she'll be representing her native Canada.
15: There's no greater feeling. To wear Canada across my chest, it's obviously one of the best feelings in the world, and I think it shows, I mean, for everyone who puts it on their chest, the hard work that you go through, all the ups and downs, and to be able to represent your country, go out there, play your hardest, and be able to come back and say that you had this experience and you got to achieve this with the people that you're with, it's nothing short of incredible and amazing.
11: 6'3 forward Skylar Forbes averaged nearly 12 points per game in her career at Marquette, now with the Mountaineers. With the Golden Blue Report, I'm Kyle Wiggs, Metro News Sports.
8: 8:59 in the morning news. That'll do it for today's edition of the West Virginia Morning News. Have a great day, and yes, I will be here tomorrow. We'll talk to you then. For our producer, Anthony A. Train Harmon, and for Kyle Wiggs, I'm Chris Lawrence on Metro News, the voice of West Virginia.
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16: A hiring slowdown. I'm Dave Anthony, Fox News. Less than half what it was in May. 57,000 jobs created last month. Economists expect to double that. And the number of new jobs in May also revised down by 43,000. However,
17: the unemployment rate fell to 4.2%, down from 4.3%, which it had been holding steady at for about 3 months.
16: That's Fox Business Network's Cheryl Cassoni. For a second day, There's a search in the Arabian Sea for a sailor still missing after a U.S. Navy helicopter made an emergency water landing.

0: The US military says there's no indication the crash was caused by enemy action, but the cause is still under investigation. Navy assets are searching for the missing crewman. Three others on board were hurt, but are in a stable condition. The US Navy's Fifth Fleet says the helicopter was deployed to the region on the USS George H.W. Bush aircraft carrier.
1: Fox's Jonathan Savage. It's up to now at least 20 deaths in Ukraine after a Russian bombardment. Hundreds of drones and missiles targeted the capital, Kyiv. Many others are injured. There's a lot of damage. It's a Russian retaliation for Ukrainian strikes that hit oil facilities inside Russia. Millions of Americans will try not to be outside a lot today.
2: The heat will be dangerously warm.
1: That's Fox Weather's Michael Estime. He's outside D.C. in National Harbor, Maryland, where it could hit a record 102 degrees today.
2: Just make sure that you're drinking plenty of water, wearing those light and loose colored clothing, and you're finding air conditioning at every opportunity.
1: With the humidity factored in, it'll feel like over 100 in a lot of areas. Heat warnings, alerts stretch from Arkansas to Wisconsin, Michigan to Pennsylvania, Maryland up to Maine. Team USA advances at the World Cup, beating Bosnia and Herzegovina 2-0, despite playing most of the second half shorthanded when an American was ejected, getting a red card for a foul.
3: I think it shows our character. We said it before a lot of times. We always there for each other.
1: Malik Tillman scored the second goal. The American team advances to the round of 16. 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
1: President Trump went to North Dakota to honor one of his predecessors as he visited the Teddy Roosevelt's new library.
9: So it's been really very inspiring. They've done a fantastic job with the museum.
1: Now, the president, in a speech to the crowd, also said despite the triple-digit heat that is forecast for Washington, D.C. on the 4th of July for the America 250 celebration, he plans a long speech. He also, again, urged the Senate to pass the Save America Act.
9: We have 100% of the Democrats against it and four or five Republicans, if you can believe that. What are they all about?
1: The law would put new voting regulations in place requiring proof of citizenship and ID and put new restrictions on mail-in ballots. Now, a federal judge has blocked the U.S. Postal Service from requiring states to provide lists of voters eligible to get mail-in ballots after another ruling last week blocked a Trump executive order on voting by mail. Now, in Colorado, there is more controversy involving a former county elections clerk who was convicted and sent to prison over her attempts to prove President Trump's claims about voting fraud in 2020.
10: Colorado Governor Jared Polis tells two members of his clemency board they're dismissed for violating confidentiality standards. They'd revealed the board voted unanimously twice to reject Tina Peters' request for early prison release before the governor overruled them. Peters was convicted in 2024 and sentenced to 9 years in prison for allowing unauthorized access to Mesa County voting machines and hard drives as part of an attempt to prove the 2020 election was stolen from President Trump. Governor Polis, a Democrat, cut Peters' time in half and approved her release on parole June 1st, calling the sentence disproportionately harsh. He denies caving under pressure from President Trump and refused his demand for a full pardon. Peters met with the president at the White House Tuesday. Chris Foster, Fox News.
1: Wall Street stock futures are rising. I'm Dave Anthony. This is Fox News.
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12: 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Mostly sunny, hot, and humid today with a heat advisory posted until tomorrow evening. Highs today in the 90s. Partly cloudy tonight, low 68. Mostly sunny Friday with an isolated shower or thunderstorm. High tomorrow, 93. 4th of July Saturday, partly cloudy skies with an isolated shower or thunderstorm. High around 90. It's Metro News AccuWeather on the WJLS News Network.
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13: Welcome into Radio Roundtable for this Thursday. Wow, I'm glad I didn't say Tuesday because we don't want to go back in time, you know. It's Thursday, July the 2nd. We've got the holiday weekend coming up, a lot of things going on. And so, we're looking forward to the show today. Coming up at about 9:35, we'll be joined by City Council member Natalie Coots. We'll talk to her coming up at about 9:35, so stay tuned for that. Let's go to the phone lines to start the show off. Joining us this morning, Delegate Jordan Maynor. How are you, sir?
14: Hey, good morning, Fred. Let me just say, anytime you're involved in a lot of things and it's around the holidays, stuff just runs together, man. It's not a bad thing. It just happens.
13: It does, man. So. It's crazy how busy. You try, because I'm actually going to take tomorrow off. But trying to get everything done just so you can take a day off is horrible.
14: that's great, and you deserve it, man. Yeah. We all deserve a break every now and then, and we've got a good weekend to look forward to.
13: Well, you don't have a break coming up, though, man. That's the thing, man. You know, you're busy, like, all the time, dude.
14: And that's the life we choose, sir.
13: Yeah, that's it, man.
14: And no, we do make time. Obviously, you know, being in public life, you have to balance your day job, which, you know, it's a part-time legislature, part-time in air quotes. And, you know, we have day jobs that we have to attend to. We have family lives that we have to attend to. And it's just trying to balance everything.
13: All right. So I've been on, I don't want to say a tangent, but, you know, kind of trying to understand. I'm not trying to be anti-4th of July celebration, all this other stuff. But I've talked about it a couple of times. I wanted to get your thoughts. With this going on this weekend in Charleston, number one, I don't think I would want to be in Charleston as busy as it's going to be. Even though I know it's, you know, just like, you know, what, three or four or five blocks or whatever it is that's going to be affected. But still, it's going to be a lot of people there. Don't you think that they could have worked out something where the regatta and this 250 celebration kind of worked together?
14: You know, I'm sure that there's a lot of different things that could have been worked out, and everybody's going to have an opinion on various things. And look, really, it boils down to this, you know. We have a special weekend coming up, you know, nationally. I know a lot of states are participating at their local capitals, and I'm excited for it. I'm ready for it. I'm ready for fireworks, food, family, all the things. And, you know, at the end of the day, I am going to try to make it to Charleston.
13: Are you? Okay.
14: If I don't make it down there, you know, I was wrapped up at home. So.
13: All right. All right. So Alabama or Bobby Brown? Which one?
14: Hey, we're going Alabama.
13: Okay,
14: right. We're going Alabama, yeah, all
13: man.
14: The way.
13: I would want to see both. I mean, that's the way I am. You should see my playlist in my car. I go everywhere. But I mean, I would like.
14: Well,
13: I want to see
14: I'm
13: them both.
14: You, but you gave me a choice. I had to choose.
13: All right, so here's
14: here's
13: another choice. They were talking about this on Talkline late last week about the Ferris wheel. Okay, and each one, I guess. You know, representing a president or something like that. I think that's the way it is. So they started saying, if you could pick one of them, which one would you be on? Which president would you pick?
14: Oh, I'm going Washington all the way.
13: See, I did too. And the reason why for me is, come to find out years ago, my family did some genealogy thing, I guess, whatever. It's 23andMe, whatever it is, was back then. We're related to George Washington.
14: No way.
13: Yes.
14: That's phenomenal.
13: Yes.
14: That's
13: so really I would cool. definitely pick Washington. But how crazy my family is, we're also related to Jesse James. So we just go, there you go. You
14: know? Oh, that's great.
13: You figure it out,
14: that's
13: man.
14: Great.
13: You know?
14: And I pick Washington, too. We've got an incredible movie, I think, coming out tomorrow that I'm really pumped up to see, Young Washington. So,
13: okay.
14: You know, that's the first thing that came to mind. And honestly, you know, being a politician, it's probably the least controversial thing that you can make.
13: That's
14: so,
13: true.
14: We're sticking
13: that's
14: with
13: true.
14: Washington.
13: There you go. All right, let's get into some things going on. kind of talk to me about what you're hearing, what is going on, any kind of updates and stuff. I know you and I are going to talk a lot coming up about education. And you know, if I have talked offline about how important public education is, and I know that's something that you are really going to be focused in on this session. So let's kind of talk, we'll talk about that here in just a second, but kind of give me an idea of some other things that that's going on that you want folks to know about.
14: Yeah, so obviously we're still in the midst of some significant economic development in southern West Virginia. I think I told you, you know, a year or two ago, that, you know, hey, Fred, stay tuned because we've got some cool announcements coming up. And I couldn't tell you right now, but, you know, I did dangle that in front of you.
13: Yeah.
14: And I'm proud to say here again, you know, we've got some pretty cool announcements coming up. So I'm giving you a teaser that we'll have some economic development announcements, you know, throughout the year and into next year that we should all be proud of and pretty excited about.
13: Outstanding.
14: So, you know, that's been my focus from day one. I do consider myself an all-of-the-above conservative. I am a proud, unapologetic social conservative, and I will always you know, vote on that side. At the end of the day, I think people want to be able to feed their families, and I think that they want their kids and grandkids to have opportunities here. And so my real focus has been on how do we improve the quality of life for Southern West Virginia. And that's been my focus both on the economic development front, and now, as you said, I really want to turn focus to the public education system.
13: All right, so let's do that. Let's talk a little bit, because I'm a firm believer. We talk about the economic development and things like that, and I know you've had these conversations with businesses and people who maybe want to bring their business to Southern West Virginia. I've got a feeling one of the first questions asked is, how are the school systems, how are the local schools, public education, right?
14: Absolutely, and that is a key cog in the wheel there, and it's not one or the other. It's all of the above. You know, we can sit here and focus on one or the other. At the end of the day, we have to do all of these things to improve, and it really comes down to quality of life, because people have so many choices of where to put their businesses, where to invest their capital, and at the end of the day, they want their kids to have a great education so that they can have opportunities later. And so this is a critical piece of it. You know, you mentioned we have talked ad nauseum about education in the state, et cetera. And, you know, I always say, look, I'm an all-of-the-above guy. I'll defend hope. I will vote for hope. I will support hope. At the end of the day, you and I both are products of public education. Mm-hmm. All four of my children are public school kids. And while I'm going to make the argument that not all schools around the state are equal, you know, you see these rankings, and I get a little annoyed at the rankings sometimes, because you see, oh, West Virginia's 48th or
13: yeah,
14: West Virginia's 50th. Well, that's not always the case. You know, when you take different pieces of the state, you're going to have different school systems. I'm very proud of the school systems we have in Raleigh County.
13: Yeah.
14: I think we have great teachers. I think we have a great school system. Can there be room for improvement? Absolutely. But public education, as a general theme here, we have got to dive into the nitty-gritty on how we improve public education.
13: Yeah.
14: And I don't think we've spent too much time on necessarily hope or, you know, some of these other alternative schooling opportunities. I do think we need to put more focus and more attention on our public education system. We need to make sure that we're keeping, retaining, recruiting good teachers, good educators, so that, you know, again, our kids get the best public education. And so what I was going to tell you today was my goal, it's being set up right now. I'm going to be sitting down with key leaders this month to dive into all of those details and hear feedback from the ground.
13: Yeah.
14: And say, hey, look, what can we do? What, I don't know everything. I'm an economic development guy. I know a lot of things about a lot of things. I don't know everything about public education. Mm-hmm. I hear, you know, from teachers, from administrators, et cetera, on things we need to do, but I really think this session, I would like to go into this next session either with a comprehensive piece of legislation or a series of pieces of legislation that can move the ball forward. And the first part of that is sitting down and listening and coming to some collaborative agreement on what we need to do going forward.
13: I was
14: extremely, extremely encouraged. You know, Paul Hardesty and I have had great conversations. Michelle Blatt at the state. We've had great conversations over the past several months. And I think there is an acknowledgement that we all need to come together and realize we are all in this together. Mm-hmm. And we have to come together to solve some of these problems, get bureaucracy out of the way, get the burden off of our teachers, make sure that we're able to, you know, have discipline in the classrooms, that we're teaching, you know, kids at even at their own pace. And so there's opportunity here, and I really want to drive this point this summer.
13: Yeah, I think, and I mentioned this, and I can't honestly remember who I mentioned it to, is the fact that I don't like the idea of public education all being pigeonholed into one thing. When you mentioned 48th in the nation and stuff like that, because there are schools that, and I really wish people would take advantage and talk to some of these teachers and things like that. I know I'm biased towards Woodrow, but like I've said, I talk about them because I know, because I'm around it a lot. But when I would like to see the list of schools that have every science teacher and every math teacher that is a certified teacher. Because there's not going to be many across the state, but Woodrow is. That last report that I had from Ryan Stafford, who, of course, now is at the board office, was the principal last year. Every math and science teacher at Woodrow was a certified teacher. I don't think you could have too many schools across the state that can say that. And that's stuff like that we need to talk about. And
14: absolutely.
13: You know, the fact that Woodrow had close to $1 million in scholarship, not counting the Promise Scholarship. Scholarships that were offered last year that were giving to Woodrow students. That needs to be talked about a little bit more. We need to find ways to promote the good things instead of just sitting back and letting the negative things continue to bombard everybody, because that gives a false sense of what is going on in the schools to some people who maybe don't look into it. Just go by what people are saying. We got to start promoting the positive things that's going on, and I don't think that's being done right now. I really don't.
14: And that's across, and Fred, that's across so many sectors.
13: Yes,
14: it's not just education; it's economic development, it's government, it's all the things. And I'll tell you, you know, again, a couple years ago, one of the biggest things we did at the legislature was we did the Student Success Act, and basically our intent was to put a teacher's aide into every first, second, and third grade classrooms, for the purposes of making sure that every single child could read to level and could do math to level. And why is that important? Obviously, if you can read, you can learn just about anything, regardless of anything else going through school, regardless of what quality of school you attend. If you can read and comprehend, you can even do your own research later. And there are countless stories of those throughout history where they taught themselves to do this and that. At the end of the day, the foundational building blocks of a child developing and learning is learning how to read. And so I'm very proud of that, you know, what we did there. That's not advertised enough.
13: Yeah.
14: And that's not. And here's the thing: just this, I think, the upcoming year is the first year that it is going to be fully integrated.
13: Nice.
14: Because I think we started at first grade, then we started at second grade, and then third grade. And so this is going to be the first year it's fully integrated, and most people probably don't know about that. Mm-hmm. It's going to pay dividends, huge dividends for our kids going forward. And it's so basic, right?
13: Yeah.
14: You take for granted, every kid's learning how to read. Well, no, they're not. They're getting into middle school and then into high school. They're getting passed along, and they don't know how to read.
13: Mm-hmm. Yeah.
14: And if you fall behind on reading, you're falling behind on everything else.
13: Yeah.
14: And it's just a perpetual cycle where you get further and further behind, and then what does that lead to?
13: Yeah.
14: Well, I don't need to try anymore, or there's no hope for me to go forward and do this and to better myself.
13: Yeah.
14: And so at the end of the day, I'm very proud of some of the things we've done. No doubt we have room for improvement. And again, I look at, you know, Paul Hardesty. He had a video put out, I guess, a year ago or so, where he talked about some of the paperwork and the bureaucratic nonsense that the Board of Education, boards of education and public teachers have to jump through, all the hoops.
13: Yeah.
14: And it's like, well, why is that compared to some of the alternative methods of education? Why is that? So we need to dive into that. We need to study this. And we really need to start peeling back the layers of what is standing in the way from our teachers having success. And quite frankly, I mean, it's always going to come down to, look, where are we investing our dollars?
13: Mm-hmm. Yeah, that's.
14: I've said it ad nauseum, and I really believe this. This is not a buzz phrase for me. Our teachers are underpaid.
13: Uh-huh. Yeah, no, I agree.
14: Our educators are underpaid.
13: Yeah, I agree.
14: And at the end of the day, you know, we have some great teachers that are underpaid, you know, across the spectrum, sometimes you get what you pay for, and sometimes you can't fill gaps if you don't have the resources to do so. So that's something we're going to heavily have to lean into and figure out.
13: Yeah, no, I agree with you. I think there has to be, as you mentioned, there's different layers to this, and we didn't get into, I don't say mess, because I just don't think that's the right term, what we're trying to do here. But it's taken a long time to get to us to this point, right? So it's going to take time for us to get out of it. You started with, you know, the age of the first, second, and third grades. That's going to have benefits, you know, 5, 6, 7 years ago when you see those kids progress through school. So now you got to look at, is it top heavy? Is the Board of Education top heavy? I say yes. I think there is some needs to take a look at some of that. You know, you have some counties in the state that have had multiple schools close, but yet nothing has changed at the top at the Board of Education office. That is some of the things that needs to be taking a look at to see how we can reinvest and maybe, you know, move those folks in the board office, move them back down because they're certified teachers, put them back in the classroom or something. I don't know. I don't know what the right thing. Yeah.
14: And Fred, let me say this. I didn't say the conversation I'm having this month that all of it was going to be easy.
13: Yeah, well, that's the thing. I think that's the biggest thing is we've got to have some of these tough conversations.
14: Yes.
13: Because what was it? I saw something like we are already a 10-year plan, and they talked about the schools being closed in that 10-year plan. We've already met that in 6 years. So what they thought schools would have to close in 10 years are now closing. We're at that number in 6 years. And here locally, there's been talk of Mapscott Elementary. Quite possibly being the last year for Mapscott Elementary. I am a firm believer that if you have to have consolidation, there are the reasons why you have to have it. I understand kids are, you know, the enrollment's down, things like that. I get that. But also you've got some schools that are 50, 60, 70 years old. I don't mind consolidation if you're building a new school with the technology that you need now that some of these older buildings don't have. And some of these buildings, to get them back to where you need to have it now, it would be costing a lot more than just to build a new school. But there's some certain things that we've really got to take a look at, or these schools are going to continue to close. I saw something, maybe 10 to 20 schools possibly close this year.
14: And Fred, I'm going to tell you, and this is again one of those buzz phrases that folks like to use, but I'm going to tell you a story behind it. I do believe in local schools.
13: Yes,
14: I do believe in community schools. I think for a lot of communities, that is the lifeblood, that is the engine. And my quick story on this is, you know, look, I graduated from Mount Hope High School in Fayette County. Mm-hmm. And I was one of the last graduating classes through there. To your point about consolidation, I think at the end of the day, it comes down to providing opportunities to kids.
13: Yeah.
14: Okay? And what do I mean by that? My senior year of high school, I needed trigonometry. Guess what? You talk about that math and science. We didn't have trigonometry at Mount Hope High School.
13: Mm-hmm.
14: I had to have it
13: to
14: do what I was going to do at the next level. So you know what they did? I guess it was the board office in conjunction with our administration. I'm probably telling on some people, and you probably can't get away with this nowadays, but I literally showed up at Mount Hope High School the second semester every morning, first of the week, and I was handed cash for gas money, and I drove 5 kids, including myself, to Oak Hill High School.
13: To take it.
14: To take trigonometry.
13: Yeah.
14: Every morning. And that, you know, so you can look at that both ways. Mm-hmm. On one hand, and I'm not going to pick and choose a side here because every situation is different. Every school situation is different. But I went to a school that I was very proud of. Our community fought consolidation. At the end of the day, I didn't have trigonometry.
13: Yeah.
14: So on one hand, we didn't have access to some of the things. I would have loved to have played baseball in high school.
13: Yeah.
14: You know, I didn't have baseball. But at the same time, you know, the administration, the county board office at the time, they provided a pathway to get it done. And it was outside of the norm. It was outside of the box. But it goes back to your original point that you said, one size doesn't fit all.
13: Mm-hmm.
14: And we need to provide more flexibility so that kids have opportunities.
13: Yeah.
14: That's what that comes down to. Regardless of whether, you know, you're at a physical location in your community, whether you maintain that but are also able to travel and go get the classes that you need or participate in the athletics that you want to participate in. I just think kids need opportunities. And whatever that takes is what we need to do.
13: Yeah. It's going to be interesting to see how this goes because, I mean, you know, we've got to have these tough conversations. And unfortunately, I don't think those conversations have been made until we get to this point. But now we're at the point where you have to have them, right? I mean, we cannot continue going the way we're going right now and then expect for businesses to come in, people to move in when they bring their families to look at schools, say, well, you don't have local schools. You don't have, you know, community schools and things like that. Those are things we really have to take that tough talk about. And if there has to be some changes made, then there has to be some changes made.
14: And a couple points there. And again, I want to reiterate, you know, this current state board office through Paul Hardesty, I mean, he has been saying all the right things.
13: Yeah, I agree.
14: And I am not just saying, that's not a bone. That's just me saying, hey, I'm listening to this guy and he's saying all the right things. And so I want to sit down with this administration and listen to them and hear what their ideas are. Because, again, one size doesn't fit all. We can help peel back some of the bureaucracy, peel back some of the regs, whatever. The other thing, too, is I think that, you know, a lot of times, you know, we don't know enough. We're not informed enough about all the purse strings and the regs from the federal side. Because, you know, those positions that are funded that we talk about, well, if it's top-heavy, which I agree with, by the way, mm-hmm. but I'm just giving you an example, if that position has to be in place in order to draw down that federal funding mechanism, right, mm-hmm. well, that may be a necessary thing. Now, do we need to, you know, spend the money that we're currently spending on that position? I don't know. But these are the intricacies that it's not so black and white. We have to drill in, and it's such a broad, comprehensive thing that it's going to take time to dive into this. And I think that's one of the issues, especially, I'll tell you, even with the legislature, is we all don't understand all of those intricacies. Mm-hmm. But you have to take time to understand it before you can diagnose it and attack it and come up with a plan to fix it.
13: Yeah,
14: that's what I'm trying to do right now.
13: I think what else we need, too, is the division that is in education right now, because I don't care what anybody says, there is division from the standpoint of you got people who are 100% for Hope Scholarship and don't want to do anything for public education, thinking that's the difference. I don't think that's I think we all can get along with it. It all can work, but it just needs to have some of those tough conversations. The division part is what gets me a lot about this. I don't know, man. I don't think the Hope Scholarship is the reason why public schools are in the situation. The only reason, let me say that, the only reason. Do I think it had a part? Yeah. I mean, you look at how many people signed up for the Hope Scholarship that's, you know, could not be, maybe not sending their kids to public schools. That's a lot. 20-some thousand. So, I mean, that's a lot. So it does have an effect, but it's not the only effect.
14: Well, this is what else I'll say, and this is generally true about everything in life. You know, I'm big on capitalism, Fred, because I believe in competition. And at the end of the day, competition typically does two things. One, it drives down costs, mm-hmm. and two, it improves quality.
13: Yeah.
14: Competition does that. And so here's the issue, is that we can't get too out of balance on either side here, as you said. So that's why, again, I'm purposing myself to dive into these details, try to study it as much as I can, and do my part, you know, representing Southern West Virginia. We got to do better. And here's the thing. Again, I'm hearing it from Charleston that there's a willingness to sit down, to work through some of these things and take time and improve this and maybe even do things differently than we have in the past.
13: Yeah.
14: And if that's the case, we have a partnership that can really improve public education in the state.
13: Well, I will say this, too. I heard this during the transfer rule debate. Well, we're only talking about a short percentage of people, a small percentage of kids that this will affect. And I heard the same thing when it comes to the Hope Scholarship. Well, this just affects a small portion of the enrollment. Okay, so what you're telling me is you're putting all of this information, all of this passion and work into a small percentage of the students. What about the majority of the students?
14: That's right.
13: About the majority of the students that you're just sitting out there? The House, I'll give credit to the House, who came up and worked on a school aid formula policy.
14: Yes.
13: Senate didn't touch it. So that, to me, means you said, okay, for the biggest portion of kids who go to schools, which go to public schools, you didn't do nothing for them. You focused in on small on the small percentage.
14: Well,
13: to me that doesn't. To me, that's not a good look.
14: This is what I'll say. We can walk and chew gum, Fred, and that's what we're going to try and do.
13: Exactly, man. We can. All this could work together. We just got to, as they say, put the politics to the side and let's just do what common sense and get it done right.
14: Well, and here's the good news, and I'm gonna say this, and I hope it doesn't come off in any kind of off-putting way. I've been there long enough now.
13: Yeah.
14: I feel like I'm there. I've been there long enough to be dangerous. I feel like I've got tenure. I have a voice, because sometimes it takes that time investment to learn the system, learn and build relationships, and I want to put that to use this next session to try to move some things forward.
13: Yeah. Well, we look forward to it.
14: And we're going to try, man. And then here's the thing. I'm going to be calling Fred Persinger to see what the next idea is.
13: Hey, I would be more than happy to help out when it comes to public education, because I'm a big proponent of it. And that's the one thing I talked about. I did kind of half jokingly say, if you thought I was bad about the transfer rule talking about that, wait till this comes up. And we can start talking about this, because I want to push this. I think public education needs to be moved to the forefront instead of worrying. I mean, Hope Scholarship's funded. Okay, fine, let's go. Next thing you got to do, we got to get this public education taken care of.
14: Absolutely.
13: And work on some things to get it better. So that's what we're going to be focusing in on. I know you and I will be talking about that, which is great. I would love to get to a point to get people from both sides. Let's sit down and talk about it here on the show. Let's just talk
14: that's
13: it
14: right.
13: out, man. Because you're not going to get nothing done until we do that. So we need
14: That's
13: to
14: right.
13: work on that.
14: That's right. Well, I'm going to put one final plug in, Fred.
13: Yes, definitely.
14: Go Team USA, baby. We got that W last night.
13: Boy, that was good, wasn't it?
14: We got screwed on a red card. Sorry. We did. I don't care what anybody that's a soccer fan says. And it's soccer, by the way.
13: It's, I mean, let's be honest. I mean,
14: we scored a goal down one man. And that was awesome.
13: It was. And I will say this, because I'm not a soccer fan. I think it's too much faking going on. I mean, it's like professional wrestling, let's be honest, when it comes to some of the injuries. But I will say this. What got me the most when they gave that guy the red card was the fact that the guy that got hurt was writhing in pain for 2 or 3 minutes on the field, got up, went off the field for about a minute, came back on, was fine.
14: Yep.
13: You know, it's coming. Come on. He didn't.
14: Game in the system, man.
13: Like I said, I don't know nothing about it. I mean, I do know this. If that was football, American football, when he came back on the field, he'd gotten hit again.
14: Yep, that's right.
13: You know, so.
14: That's right. Well, listen.
13: Go USA, though. That was good. Monday, right?
14: For the 250th, what a Cinderella
13: yes.
14: story that would be to win this thing. I don't know if we can, but, man, these guys play hard.
13: Well, I know one thing. Monday's going to be fun to watch because it's in Seattle. And we all know how Seattle fans are. They're crazy anyway.
14: Oh, yeah.
13: It's going to be crazy Monday night. So we look forward to that. All right, buddy, have fun. You know, if you go to Charleston, Alabama over Bobby Brown.
14: I'm going to take a selfie from the top of that Ferris wheel and send it to you.
13: Make sure it's on George Washington's.
14: From the Washington or whatever it's called.
13: That's it. All right, buddy. Hey, hope you and your family have a great 4th of July. Enjoy it, and we will talk again soon, okay?
14: Thanks, sir. We'll
13: Thank you, buddy.
14: Up.
13: Appreciate
14: Thanks.
13: It. That is Jordan Maynard joining us this morning. We appreciate him calling in. Always a good time to talk to Delegate Jordan Maynard. All right, we got to take a break. When we come back, we'll be joined by City Council member Miss Natalie Kutz. It's coming up next here on the WJLS News Network.
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0: Welcome back, Radio Roundtable, here on the WJLS News Network, 9:44, top of the hour. Fox News, followed by Talk Lines. Stay tuned for that. Joining me in studio this morning, Natalie Kutz, City Council member. How are you?
1: Well, thank you, Fred. How about you?
0: I'm doing fine. Any big plans for the 4th?
1: Just the usual. Gather with friends and neighbors, and I don't know that I'll wade into the fireworks this year because it's hard to find a place to park to watch, but do want to mention that the city's putting on fireworks on the 3rd, and Ebling Stadium on the 4th, supposed to be a huge fireworks display. Big thanks to the Eplings and their counterparts for everything they do for the city of Beckley.
0: Yeah, no doubt.
1: I want to, this is such good news. I don't know if it's my place to announce it yet or not.
0: I know it is.
1: It's already known. But we recognized 4 Special Olympians last council meeting. One of them, Mikey Shoemate, came home with the gold from the competition in Missouri.
0: Nice.
1: I don't know about the other 3. I haven't been in contact with those families, but that's something to be glad about.
0: Yeah, that's the stuff we need to promote.
1: Yes, it is.
0: I mean, we're going to have the problems and the issues. We're going to talk about that, yes.
1: Yes.
0: But, man, when you got something good like that happens, that's got to be talked about as well. So that's great.
1: That's
0: great.
1: A big deal.
0: Yeah.
1: Lots of things coming up this summer, of course, as we've spoken. Fridays in the Park has begun, and I'd like to see more participation. Come on up.
0: Yeah.
1: You know, if you're retired.
0: Is it going on tomorrow?
1: I don't know.
0: With
1: it being the holiday weekend, I'm not sure. I'll check the dates.
0: Yeah, because I can't remember. I saw the dates, but off the top of my head, I can't remember.
1: I can't either.
0: So, anyway, if it is going on tomorrow, hey, it's a holiday weekend for a lot of folks. A lot of folks are not working. It'd be a great opportunity to go see that, if it is going on. But I don't know off the top of my head.
1: There is just so much that we need to promote.
0: Yeah.
1: So much better.
0: Well, you think about

0: how we need to do a community social page so that all of the events from across the county are included. For example, and I'll say her name too. I don't know if she listens this early in the morning, but Betsy Roberts Gilmer was my music teacher in elementary school. And she sent me a message last week about a big celebration at United Methodist Temple. I wouldn't have known about that had she not sent that to me. And it was a jazz band and a choral concert. We just need to do better at connecting things that everyone can choose something or more than one thing that they're interested in.
1: Do you think some of that is okay, the county's doing this, so the city don't worry about it. The city's doing this, so the county's not. Do you think some of it's that, from that standpoint?
0: It's just disjointed.
1: Yeah.
0: I think, you know, the city's so busy in city business, county's so busy in the county commission's business, and all of these entities, including our local churches, have all kinds of celebrations all the time. And if you're not careful, you'll miss them.
1: Yeah.
0: You know, our chamber puts on a lot of events. I just would like to see it all more cohesive.
1: I totally agree with you, because to me, that makes the whole area just, you know, people talk about, well, there's nothing to do around here and things like that. Mm-hmm. You put something together to show what goes on.
0: Yes.
1: People can't say that, because there's something going on all the time. I just don't know if it is being promoted. And I know the people who are doing the events promote it as much as they possibly can. Mm-hmm. But I think sometimes they need some help from the city, from the county, whoever it is, to put out the information out there.
0: Well, I know from watching Jill all those years and now Trish, planning those events is not easy. And probably when you're in charge of that, you are so absorbed in it that you promote what you're doing. But if there were just one place, you know, we need a communications director somewhere that can put all of that together.
1: Mm-hmm.
0: And I just think that would be very helpful. We can talk a little bit about the agenda upcoming.
1: Okay.
0: I've had phone calls asking how the meeting went. We haven't had a meeting yet because it's the first and third Tuesday of each month. So the first Tuesday doesn't fall until the 7th.
1: Yeah.
0: So we also do allow public comment. We're not seeing as many people as we did. Of course, the weather's nice. People are getting outside. They have more things to do. But we've been working for quite some time on a situation on Hartley Avenue with the flooding, and we are going to buy a piece of property from a family who has, you know, suffered quite a bit from the flooding because their home is in a low-lying area.
1: Yeah.
0: So we're making arrangements to help purchase that piece of property so that that family can move on. And it will, since it is in a low-lying area, it will help the city contain some of that flooding issue as well.
1: Okay.
0: So that's one thing on the agenda.
1: Okay.
0: There is so much going on behind the scenes in City Hall that we can't publicly speak about until we're getting closer or until we've already closed the deal. For example, we recently, as a land reuse agency, made our first purchases at the county tax sale. And that was a learning curve for everyone. It's, you know, that's something that's new. And so we were very cautious and conservative in what we chose to buy. Many of those properties are abandoned and they have liens on them because the city was the caretaker.
1: Mm-hmm.
0: And so to be able to buy those back. And the other plus is, and I'm already seeing this come to fruition with the county's LRA, is they will buy a piece of property, and if there is a resident nearby with an adjacent property and they want to buy that lot, then the city will sell it, the county will sell it to that person for a pretty supreme price. I've already seen it beginning in an area of Crab Orchard.
1: Yeah. Is it something, though, with that, there would have to be something put in, say, hey, look, you have a chance to get this property for a reduced price or whatever it is. You can't just let it sit there.
0: No, you can't. You have to do something with it. So that's the reason we were pretty cautious. And I am very thankful to Jeannie Campbell and Chris Graham

0: code enforcement because they were very, very helpful in obtaining all of those tax lists. Jeannie knew which properties had the liens on them. So in effect, we're saving the city money by not having to send Public Works out to tend to those properties.
1: Mm-hmm.
0: My good friend Mark Montgomery just messaged me and said that Fridays in the Park is on the city's calendar for tomorrow. Thank you, Mark, because I didn't have to look it up. Thanks. Mark's a friend and a fan, I think, Fred, of both of us.
1: No, he's a great guy, and he texts me all the time. Matter of fact, I saw a text from the last guest with Jordan Maynard. I didn't see till after we got done. So, Mark, that's why I didn't.
0: I'm pretty much guessing I know what Mark wanted to talk about that day.
1: Pretty much, yeah. But that's, Mark's a great guy, and I appreciate him listening, no doubt. So,
0: yes, he is. So
1: Fridays in the Park will go on tomorrow.
0: Yes.
1: Great.
0: I wasn't sure because it being so close to the 4th, but – and honestly, I posted all those, but I don't have them memorized.
1: I don't either. No, I saw the list, and I can't remember. But a lot of great things going on. I was going to ask you about the land reuse agency since it's just starting up. You talked a little bit about it. Overall, how's that going early on?
0: It's going really well because we have such a good team of people.
1: Mm-hmm.
0: Of course, I'm not sure if you heard, but Jenna Belcher did step down from her job. And so she was a big, big help on the LRA. But we do have Josie Moore acting in her place. And Josie is also very knowledgeable and actually keeps me straight with Robert's rules because I sort of get in a hurry. And she's like, wait, you have to do this first. You know, my experience with Robert's rules was probably in 4-H and then in high school a little bit. So I'm thankful for Josie helping us out. But it is going very well. I'm very pleased for something so new. We kind of muddled our way through the first few months of it, and we set up a bunch of extra meetings just in case we needed the time to settle down, and we ended up not needing all that time because of the team of people we have. Chris Graham is our new enforcement, our code director, and I did ask him if he'd appear with us this morning. He's off from work today, so he has agreed to come on another time, and I know that you have some of the department directors on, but I think it would be good for the citizens to hear exactly what code enforcement does, and they work so hard. You don't see that from the outside, but if you go into the code enforcement office, you see that's a very busy place.
1: Yeah, see, I've known Chris for a long time. We used to work together.
0: So he told me,
1: at Kroger's.
0: A long time ago.
1: And we're at the Raleigh Mall location, so we could have some stories about that. That was a fun time.
0: I'm not sure if I want to hear those stories.
1: It wasn't bad. We had some fun.
0: Doing stuff high school kids do.
1: Well, yeah, I mean, you know, we didn't mind when it was snowing really bad so we could see how many carts we could push in the snow up to, you know. It's changed a lot back then than what it is now, but I've known Chris for a while. We'll definitely do that.
0: Okay, let's also talk about something that some people objected to. I'm not really sure why. We began discussing the people sitting up on the roadside at the adjacent lot to Cookout.
1: Yes.
0: We have been letting people know that that's private property. They can't be there without permission. And the sales of the animals especially bothers me, and I know that Councilwoman Dingus is the one who brought it up in council last time, but our police force and even our city manager and city attorney have gotten involved and have been out warning people, you can't be here. The property is being posted. The home office has given us permission to post it, and if you're asked more than once to leave, you will be cited and fined.
1: Mm-hmm.
0: And you do have to have a sales permit, not necessarily, the state says you have to have a sales permit in order to operate those kinds of businesses. We just want to make sure everything is safe and legitimate. And I absolutely went by there one morning, and it looked like a roadside flea market.
1: I agree. I saw that too. And I told my wife just passing through. I was like, I wonder if I could just stop and ask to see their sales permit license. Mm-hmm. What would they do?
0: Mm-hmm.
1: You know, because you do have to have a license to do that.
0: Yes, you do. And it's just not a good look.
1: No.
0: And I saw people objecting online, and I really have a hard time not explaining why things are being done as they are. But we have people who say, well, why can't we be like Fayetteville? Why can't we be like Lewisburg? Why can't we do the things Princeton is doing? This is part of the reason. We all have to cooperate, and we have to understand that there are limits. Would you want me to come and set up my flea market stuff on your private lawn?
1: Yeah.
0: It's basically the same thing.
1: Yeah. And I kind of take it to another level. That land right there, does Cookout own that land?
0: Cookout does own that land.
1: All right. I think a conversation you'd have with Cookout, say, hey, you got to do something with this land or sell it back and let us redevelop that land somehow to put another business there. Because there's enough room to put a business there. That used to be where Berkshire's ice cream was.
0: Yes.
1: And something before that. I can't remember. Mm-hmm. But that land can be developed for another business. You know? So, I mean, I think some of that has to come down to, hey, Cookout, we don't want to see this here just as much as you don't want to see it here.
0: Well,
1: you got to do something about
0: that's
1: this.
0: That's another example of miscommunication, though.
1: I agree.
0: When our city attorney went in and talked to the management there, she said that she had been trying to get rid of those vendors and flea marketers and whatever else. It isn't that we're trying to stop people from doing business. It isn't that we're trying to stop a family from selling their baked goods. But we do have a legitimate farmer's market here in town.
1: Yes.
0: And you can get in touch with them. The numbers are on the city's website. And you can get a legitimate spot there. We don't want to stop people from making money. You know, someone was complaining, well, everything's expensive and people have to resort to this. Yes, I understand that. But we have to make sure that everyone is kept safe, that we're doing it as legally allowed.
1: You've got to go through the process.
0: Yes, we do.
1: We're not trying, I mean, the city's not trying to say, hey, you can't make money. No.
0: Yes.
1: You can do it, but do it the right way. Go through the right channels to do this. I mean, that's just the way it has to be. I mean, it is. I mean, you've got the Raleigh County Fair. If you want to sell some stuff, get a booth.
0: That's
1: a vendor.
0: Right.
1: You can do that.
0: And there are.
1: And there's not very expensive to do that at all.
0: No, there aren't. And there are, I think, Chamber of Commerce sponsored a flea market
1: mm-hmm.
0: on the upper level of the Armory parking lot. Those are prime examples of where to get rid of things that you don't want anymore.
1: Yeah.
0: Or get together with your community and have a community yard sale at mm-hmm. some location. But just make sure you do it. My neighborhood has a community yard sale, and someone goes and gets a permit mm-hmm. each year for us to have that.
1: Yeah. Yeah, there's ways to do it.
0: Yes.
1: And there's right ways to do it and wrong ways to do it. What they're doing is wrong. Do it the right way, and nobody will have a problem with it. And plus, too, you got to realize that is private property. That
0: yes.
1: That might be the number one thing.
0: Well, and that's a liability for said property
1: yes.
0: owner.
1: Yes, yes.
0: If someone gets on that property and is hurt, that reverts back to the property owner.
1: To the property owner, yeah.
0: So no one's being mean mm-hmm. or angry. We're just trying to make sure that we're doing what we're supposed to do. I also have a lot of questions asked about the panhandlers that we see. First of all, we cannot vilify or criminalize poverty. We all need to recognize that. And the state sort of has the city's hands tied as to what we can do about that.
1: Mm-hmm.
0: We can post signs, and here's my suggestion. Folks, you don't want to support bad habits. You want to support people who need help. And there are so many well-meaning people that give and give and want to make sure that people are taken care of. We have a lot of agencies that seek out those folks and will help them out. But dial 211,
1: mm-hmm.
0: a real person will answer that phone and will accept your donation. And those donations are being dispensed to the people and allocated to the agencies that help those folks.
1: I don't want to sound mean here, but I'm going to say it anyway. And if you don't like the panhandling that goes on and you want to make a donation, do that to 211. And guess what? That will stop.
0: Well,
1: if you don't give them the money, they don't need to stand. They won't stand there.
0: That is true.
1: So, and go to an organization and something that will get it done.
0: Yes.
1: The way it needs to. For all purposes, people who give money want it to go for a good thing.
0: Mm-hmm. For food.
1: For food.
0: And help with shelter.
1: 211 will do that.
0: Yes, 211 will do that.
1: So.
0: And we have agencies, big and small, throughout the entire county.
1: Mm-hmm.
0: And United Way helps disperse all of those funds. 211 someone will answer your call and take your donation. Yeah. It's a better way to give.
1: Yeah. And this is, once again, people will say this is, you know, a problem back. It's a problem everywhere. I mean,
0: yes,
1: I was at Myrtle Beach and I kind of joked to my wife. I said, are we back in Beckley? Because you see it all the time. It's just not here.
0: Mm-hmm.
1: But we've got to come up with a way to curb that a little bit. And if you, and you've got a plan in place,
0: mm-hmm.
1: that's the thing. You've got the plan in place. Call 211. Make the donation that way.
0: And also be aware that the people who are panhandling are not necessarily technically homeless.
1: Some, maybe some, but that I think that's the frustrating thing, mm-hmm. and because you don't know.
0: You don't know.
1: But a lot of them, I've seen it. I mean, as soon as they're done, they'll go get in their car and go away.
0: Mm-hmm. And I actually heard a conversation between a couple of them on a parking lot. They were sort of changing shifts. And one of them said, yeah, I got to go make that money. Okay, that's pretty organized.
1: Yeah, I agree.
0: So we need to be careful. We don't want anyone left out. We certainly don't want anyone hungry or without shelter. But another place you can donate is the Salvation Army. Captain mm-hmm. Liz and her staff do a wonderful job over yep, there.
1: They do, no doubt about it. All right, I was going to tell you, I was going to say it on the air. You talked about the fireworks
0: yes.
1: in the place because it's so busy.
0: Yes.
1: I found a place last year that was not busy at all.
0: Well, don't tell anybody.
1: This is how my mind works. I was going to say it, but I'm not going to. But I'll tell you off the air. It wasn't bad, though. I mean, it really wasn't yeah. that bad. So, I mean, I don't know if we'll try it again this year, I guess. I don't know.
0: Yeah.
1: Wife wants to go to the fireworks.
0: I love to watch. I just don't like to get in the traffic jams.
1: If I'm sitting there thinking 9:30 at night, I could be sitting at home in my recliner watching something, Friends or ESPN or something.
0: I'm so glad you're a Friends fan.
1: Oh, every night. I'm mad at Nickelodeon. I almost thought about sending Nickelodeon a email. HBO Max. Well, I got to pay for that. I mean, but because they only show it now from like 7 to 10.
0: Yeah.
1: I like Big Bang Theory. It comes on at 10 o'clock, and I cannot believe we're sitting here talking about this. But I want to watch Friends before I go to sleep.
0: And you want to watch Friends instead of going to the fireworks? Is that what you're telling me?
1: I'd rather watch Atlanta Braves baseball, but they probably won't be on.
0: Right. Well, so. Little nostalgia about fireworks. We had been dating 3 weeks, and that was when the fireworks were shown at Hills. Remember when were shown in Hills parking lot?
1: Yeah.
0: And so we were sitting on a hillside in my neighbor's yard, and my husband asked me to marry him that night, 3 weeks after dating. Okay, but it was 2 years later that we got married.
1: I remember going to Hills, and our car was a green Chrysler LeBaron. We had one of those big windows in the back.
0: Yeah.
1: My brother got up on right behind where they had the speakers on the back of the seat.
0: Yes.
1: Laid there and watched the fireworks.
0: Oh, Hills Department Store.
1: Yeah. Well, you had to go early enough to Hills to get the popcorn and the icy.
0: Right. The cherry slushy.
1: Yes.
0: The cherry icy.
1: Yes.
0: Yeah.
1: Yes.
0: Don't you still remember? See, this is the good part. Jake Wessenberry and I have conversations about the nostalgic things that we remember
1: mm-hmm.
0: that our kids won't know about. Don't you still remember how that popcorn smelled when you walked
1: yes,
0: in there?
1: Yes, yes. Yeah. And mad when you asked your mom and she said no.
0: Yes.
1: Because I got that a lot.
0: But now if you bought something to wear there, it also smelled like that popcorn.
1: Also, too, I remember the bathrooms because there were times that my mom took me and my brother in there for not so good reasons. I mean, we were acting up in the store. We went to the bathroom and got back in line a little bit, you know? So, yeah, I mean, things like that. I mean, yeah, stuff like that, kids will never remember stuff like that.
0: Yeah.
1: And that's kind of sad.
0: Yes.
1: It is.
0: And I also think that I talked about this a little bit last time. One of the good things in Beckley that a lot of people have not seen and have not even inquired about is the Veterans and First Responder Museum over near the armory in the old police headquarters. I can't believe what this group of volunteers and the American Legion have done with that space. Please stop in, drop by, give a little donation there. I think I told you last time, I walked into the entryway there and I was transported back to my grandmother's living room with the orange and avocado green furniture and the big cabinet, the big console TV and all that. Please go look at the military uniforms, look at the first responder equipment. They even have one room set up as a World War II type of little grocery. Mm-hmm. It's an amazing thing that these folks have done.
1: They've done a great job with it. No doubt, it'd be a great weekend to do that coming up this holiday
0: weekend.
1: Yes,
0: it would. So. It would be a perfect time.
1: All right, we got to wrap it up. I appreciate you, as always, coming on the show. Have fun this weekend. Enjoy time and see the fireworks if you can, and just enjoy it.
0: You as well.
1: All right.
0: Thank you, Fred.
1: It's Natalie Coots, Beckley City Council member, joining us this morning. Appreciate that. We've got to go. We've got Talk Line coming up next here on the WJLS News Network.
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3: in Cove Insurance Studios. 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Down a man, TJ is enjoying a week of relaxation, presumably on a golf course near you. He's back on Monday. Otherwise, gang's all here. Ethan on the audio stream. We've got Jake Link and intern Mila handling the video side of things today. More discussion on public education funding. The president of the Ohio County School Board, Dave Croft, will join us coming up in the second hour. We'll talk about America 250. Professor of History at WVU, Dr. Hal Gorby will join us. And later on this morning, we'll get to your calls, text, and tweets as well. 304-TALK 304 800-765-8255. That is the phone number. Oh, and you know, I can't turn down a good UFO story. Tony J. Powers is going to join us from Fox News Radio. It's UFO World UFO Day. I couldn't pass it up. Could not pass it up. We'll dive into that coming up a little bit later on this morning. Oh, two good soccer minutes with Ethan as the U.S. knocks off Bosnia-Herzegovina. First time the U.S. has won in the knockout round of the World Cup since 2002. A controversial red card. Ethan joins us later this hour for all the details. The United States Supreme Court wrapped up its 25-26 term earlier this week. We know that. Included in the decisions released this week was the BPJ case. A birthright citizenship came down on Tuesday as well. There were several other very historically significant decisions that came down. So what about this term? Let's recap. Joining us on Metro News Talk Line this morning is Kelsey Dallas. She is managing editor for SCOTUS blog, and she joins us on Metro News Talk Line this morning. Kelsey, good morning. Thanks for joining us.
4: Morning. Thank you for having me.
3: How would you describe this term of the Supreme Court overall?
4: Momentous. It was a term with so many high profile cases and so many of them closely related to the Trump administration's top policy priorities. As you already noted, other rulings also had historical significance, even if they weren't directly related to a policy move from President Donald Trump. So in all the years I've worked on covering the Supreme Court, I don't remember any other term where there were 12 or 15 cases that felt just as significant as the top case of another term.
3: Those cases involving the administration, and this is a very broad generalization, they won some, they lost some. Were you surprised at the outcome of those cases, or did they kind of track the direction you thought they would go?
4: They tracked the direction that I thought they would go, but I still think they were surprising to a more general follower of the Supreme Court, to people who see headlines all the time about the Supreme Court being in the president's pocket or something like that, because the Trump administration won some significant victories, including about the executive's authority over the heads of independent agencies, so President Trump's ability to fire federal officials. However, the way Politico put it, for example, Trump lost the cases that he seemed to care about most. So birthright citizenship, tariffs, mail-in voting. And so it was mixed, yet you put it perfectly. He won some and he lost some.
3: Let's dig into we didn't get a lot of time to talk about birthright citizenship this week. We've spent a lot of time on the BPJ case, obviously, here in West Virginia. The birthright citizenship question, I thought, being a non-legal scholar here, the court could go one of two ways. They could go kind of punt and go, well, it's up to Congress if Congress wants to deal with it. But it seemed like it took a much more definitive stance that the 14th Amendment says this. And I thought that was significant. Is that a fair characterization?
4: Yes, when we heard the oral arguments take place on April 1st, several court watchers thought that this could be an 8-1 or 7-2 decision against the Trump administration, meaning that they would strike down President Trump's birthright citizenship executive order. And we ended up with this decision that was kind of 5-4, kind of 6-3. And what was going on was that the five justices said that the executive order violated the 14th Amendment, as you noted, and that was a much stronger position, that it was based on the Constitution, versus there was another justice, Justice Brett Kavanaugh, who would have ruled against the executive order because of a federal statute that addresses birthright citizenship. And so if the overall court decision, instead of talking about the 14th Amendment, focused on the legislation that's in place related to citizenship, it could have been more like 6-3 or 7-2 probably. But because those five justices were willing to really go all the way with their ruling, that's why we ended up with something that was so close, most likely.
3: Chief Justice John Roberts wrote that opinion. Can you summarize how he arrived, or how the majority arrived at the opinion on birthright citizenship?
4: Right. So if you'll recall, President Trump's executive order, signed on his first day back in office in January 2025, was limiting access to birthright citizenship from babies born to parents who were unlawfully or temporarily in the country. And in Roberts' majority opinion, he's spelling out sort of the circumstances of those births and saying, even if your parents are here unlawfully or temporarily, you are still born in the United States and subject to the jurisdiction thereof, which is excerpts from the 14th Amendment. And so Roberts is coming down decisively and saying, you are covered by that 14th Amendment and you are a citizen of the United States.
3: Talking to Kelsey Dallas, she's managing editor for SCOTUS blog. By the way, if you want to go, we've recommended all week, go scroll through that. Don't scroll through Twitter. Go scroll through SCOTUS blog. You can spend some time there. Kelsey Dallas joining us from SCOTUS blog this morning. So the birthright citizenship, that was the one that I think people were watching, waiting for the court to come down on the ideological lines. But you had Justice Roberts, Kavanaugh?
4: Barrett. Justice
3: Excuse
4: Roberts
3: Barrett.
4: And
3: yeah.
4: Barrett were with the three Democratic appointed justices in this 5-4 vote on the 14th Amendment question. And then Justice Kavanaugh is sort of an addition if you look specifically at
3: He's that half-y right there. Yeah. But that brings up my question. How often was it straight down ideological lines? How often did the court actually, was there crossover there this term?
4: Right. On the SCOTUS blog website right now, you can see what we call our stat pack for the term, and it looks at exactly these questions. There were several cases decided 6-3 with the three, quote, liberal justices being in the minority. It was actually more than one in five. And that was a big change from the term before, which was more like 10% of cases divided with that 6-3 split. So that is significant to folks following the court and feeling like it's morphing into this political institution. However, if you dig into individual cases like birthright citizenship, it wasn't always 6-3. There are complications here where a couple of the more conservative justices plucked off and joined the Democratic appointed ones to strike down Trump's tariffs, for example, or to allow for grace periods after mail-in ballots are postmarked on election day. So yes, there were several significant 6-3 ideological rulings, but then there are several significant that are over in this other more complicated category.
3: I even threw the BPJ case in the at least slightly more complicated category, Kelsey, because if you look at the question about did the law violate Title IX, all the justices agreed, said no, it didn't. Then there was disagreement about whether the 14th Amendment, the Equal Protection Clause, whether that got violated. But my point being, it was easy to go. It was a 6-3 decision. But when you dig deeper, even into that one, there was agreement and disagreement across ideological lines.
4: That's an excellent point. And there were a couple different cases like that where the justices were having these nuanced positions that aren't easily summarized in a 6-3 or 9-0 or 5-4. So we have a lot of homework for your listeners, which is dig into these decisions, see where the justices articulate the lines that they're drawing. Because when you hear about the vote, it doesn't always tell the whole story.
3: Talking to Kelsey Dallas, managing editor for SCOTUS blog. I bring all this up, and I'd like to hear your thoughts on this, because we hear the politicians, they have agendas. The court needs revamped. We need to add justices. The systems, seems to me like the system's working. Yes, there might have been there were some more 6-3 decisions, but looking at the numbers, at least from my vantage point, Kelsey, it seems like the thing's working the way it's supposed to be working. What's your thoughts?
4: Well, I think that it is working how we expect it to be working. But the question is how it's working right now meeting this moment? And I don't mean it in a political sense. I mean it actually in an amount of work sense. So there's been a lot of conversations about how many cases this group of 9 justices is able to get to, especially when there are emergency requests coming up. And so when we have so many lawsuits going on involving the Trump administration, is there some way that the court can expand its bandwidth? Now, it probably wouldn't involve adding justices because they would all still need to be involved. But I think that that is a fair debate to be having. Is there a way for them to take on more cases per term?
3: How unusual is this to have this many cases coming to the Supreme Court and them having to decide whether to take them up or whether they can even get to them or not?
4: It's very unusual for there to be so many requests on what's called the interim or emergency docket. And that's where a lower court judge has put a policy on hold or issued an unfavorable ruling. And instead of sort of working through this gradual appeals process, the Trump administration or some other institution is saying, like, help, help, we need you to intervene right now because this is very much hurting us in the short term. And that docket just was pretty sleepy for many years and even decades. And now it's being used quite often. And so even as the justices are considering around 60 cases with arguments and full briefing, they're having to constantly address these pleas for help.
3: Kelsey Dallas, managing editor for SCOTUS blog. How do you celebrate the end of the Supreme Court term?
4: A lot of sleep. It's a lot of stressful days at the end of the term because of how quickly we want to move to get our case pages updated and our decisions analyzed. And not only that, but the court is wrapping up its term by announcing new cases that it will hear next term. So there's just so much going on for about 48 hours. And now we're just winding down into a long weekend.
3: Before I let you go, one surprise. Was there one surprise for you out of this term of the court?
4: I mentioned it already, but I was surprised by the mail-in ballot case. It's called Watson v. Republican National Committee. And the court said that it's okay under federal election law for states to allow mail-in ballots to arrive after Election Day, so long as they are postmarked by then. And I'm not sure sort of where I got that idea from oral argument, but it just felt like a case where all signs were pointing to the court not allowing that practice anymore, not allowing those grace periods. But the court said that the federal election law allows for it. And so states like Mississippi that was involved in the case, Alaska, where mail-in voting is very common, California, that's been in the news lately, can continue this practice of having mail-in ballots trickle in a couple days after Election Day.
3: Kelsey Dallas, managing editor for SCOTUS blog. You can check it out. It's a fun read if you're into that sort of thing. Kelsey, thank you so much. We appreciate it today. Thank you.
4: Thanks. Have a great day.
3: You as well. Coming up, we got some news and notes to get to. We'll talk about America 250 and the role Appalachia has played in the country's history. We'll do that bottom of the hour. This is Talk Line from the Incove Insurance Studios. We're back in a moment.
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3: If you dig into the SCOTUS blog stat pack, by the way, if you're into such things, really interesting numbers. Still well over, well, about half the cases, 67 cases, 44% were unanimous. 6-3 ideological splits, almost 23% of cases. However, in the final week, only 4 of 7 cases were split along ideological lines. 3 liberal justices were always voted together, almost always voted together. Let me see, just scrolling through here. Roberts and Kavanaugh really drove the term with their decisions going, you know, being more of the center right. You could throw Barrett in there, center right. Obviously, Alito and Thomas are your very conservative justices, and then Kagan, Sotomayor, and Brown Jackson being your liberal justices there. So, interesting stuff when you start to break it all down. I do not think, as some would lead you to believe in the political sphere, that the court's broken or irreparably harmed here. You usually hear that when you don't like the decision that's come down. We've heard that from both the left and the right through this term as well. All right, 304-TALK, 304, that's text line, 800-765-8255. Last week, flash flooding hitting parts of West Virginia down in Boone County. Chris Lawrence went to Boone County last week immediately after the floods. He visited Wharton yesterday to follow up on damage and the recovery efforts and filed this report with Metro News.
13: We sat right up there and watched the water come up and watched the water go down.
14: A lady in the community of Van in Boone County talking about that helpless feeling that she and her husband had the night of the flood. The water was a foot deep in her home, and she was still throwing out a large amount of her belongings to a muddy heap in the front yard. She also has 2 more garages to clean up as well. Up the road in the Wharton community, Cheryl Beard and volunteers tried to salvage what they could from the garage of her late parents.
15: Their basement, their heat pump got taken, their ductwork, and they said they've been underneath there, and of course they said there's water standing under there too.
14: Cheryl tells me there was also damage to her late grandmother's home and even her own house, but the parents' home is a particularly special place which will take a long time to restore.
15: This was home, not just for me, but you know, for my brother's kids too.
16: Yeah.
15: My kids. Yeah, it's a lot to take.
14: I'm Chris Lawrence, WBMetroNews.com.
3: 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We also have pictures from Chris's visit back in that area over at the website, WBMetroNews.com. Also, a story we talked about on this show several weeks ago, the new Kanawha County Emergency Ambulance Authority Executive Director, Lance Wheeler, has fired the two workers involved in the dragging death from earlier this summer of John Lucas. An announcement yesterday said that Alyssa Middleton and Raina Scott were no longer employed by the Ambulance Authority, effective as of Wednesday. Middleton was charged on May 8th with voluntary manslaughter, aggravated vehicular homicide, and fleeing the scene of an accident causing death, all felonies, in connection to the April 16th death of Elkview area resident John Lucas. Scott has not been charged. Investigators say Middleton was driving the ambulance in the Elkview area when it struck Lucas and dragged his body underneath the ambulance for more than a mile. Scott was the passenger in the ambulance. No charges, again, filed against her. The statement from the Kanawha County Ambulance Authority goes on to say the authority employs a team of skilled emergency medical professionals who respond to calls throughout Kanawha County 24 hours a day, 7 days a week. The authority and its employees are committed to the highest standards of professionalism, safety, and care in emergency services. The authority will continue its mission of delivering timely and compassionate emergency medical care to all who need it. The authority is cooperating fully with the ongoing investigations and legal proceedings and remains committed to transparency and accountability. Also, one other note this morning from the newsroom. This is in Barber County. There was a fatal fire in Barber County this morning. Fire officials confirming four people died in a blaze at a mobile home in Junior. The fire department was alerted around 11 o'clock last night, arrived to find the mobile home fully engulfed in flames along River Avenue. Quickly extinguished the fire, but found the bodies of all four victims, all four adults. State Fire Marshal has been on scene all night there. That's all the information we have on that story. So, busy day over in the newsroom. You can check out all of those stories over at the website, WVMetroNews.com. For more details this morning. All right, coming up after the break, going to talk to WVU history professor Dr. Hal Gorby. Have you heard? It's Independence Day weekend. It's America 250. What role has Appalachia played in the history of our great country over the last 250 years? We'll talk to Dr. Gorby, get his perspective on that. A little bit later, it's a banner week. It's a landmark week here on the show because we will have producer Ethan back for two good soccer minutes, our unqualified, unofficial, and unpaid World Cup correspondent. Ethan will recap the U.S. men's national team victory over Bosnia-Herzegovina. Break down this red card controversy. Look, the soccer people who I know and trust tell me it was a bad call. We'll see what producer Ethan has to say. He'll explain all that coming up later this hour. We'll talk to the school board president from Ohio County, Dave Croft, going to join us in the second hour. We'll get into public school funding and the Hope Scholarship a little bit later on. So lots to get to today. 800-765-TALK and 304-TALK, 304. That is the text line. We'll get a news update. We'll come back. We'll talk America 250. This is Talk Line on Metro News. For 40 years, the voice of West Virginia. It is 10:30 and time to get a news update. Let's check in on the Metro News Radio Network. Find out what's happening across the great state of West Virginia.
16: West Virginia Metro News, I'm Jeff Jenkins. More than a week after floodwaters rose along Route 85 in Boone County, the cleanup continues.
13: We sat right up there and watched the water come up and watched the water go down.
14: A lady in the community of Van in Boone County talking about that helpless feeling that she and her husband had the night of the flood. The water was a foot deep in her home, and she was still throwing out a large amount of her belongings to a muddy heap in the front yard. She also has two more garages to clean up as well. Up the road in the Wharton community, Cheryl Beard and volunteers tried to salvage what they could from the garage of her late parents.
15: Their basement, their heat pump got taken, their ductwork, and they said they've been underneath there, and of course they said there's water standing under there too.
14: Cheryl tells me there was also damage to her late grandmother's home and even her own house, but the parents' home is a particularly special place which will take a long time to restore.
15: This is home, not just for me, but you know, for my brother's kids too.
17: Yeah.
15: My kids. Yeah, it's a lot to take.
14: I'm Chris Lawrence, WVMetroNews.com.
16: Four adults are dead after a late-night fire in the Barber County community of Junior. The blaze was in a mobile home. The state fire marshal's office has been on the scene. State Revenue Secretary Eric Nelson says when all is said and done on the recently wrapped-up fiscal year, it'll be known for strong numbers in severance tax collections for natural gas. He says those and personal income tax collections overperformed. The new budget year began on Wednesday. 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For 40 years, the voice of West Virginia.
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16: Some of the state's largest outdoor concert events of the year will take place the next four nights in Charleston with the Sternwheel Regatta and the state's America 250 celebration. Charleston Police Chief Scott Dempsey tells Metro News visibility will be a key.
19: Our goal is for someone to walk a half a block and see a uniformed officer. And if we can do that, I think that makes people feel very safe.
16: Melissa Etheridge and Winona Judd at Regatta tonight. Alabama performs tomorrow night in front of the state capitol. From the Metro News Anchor Desk, I'm Jeff Jenkins.

0: 304-TALK, 304 is the text line, 800-765-8255, the phone number. Two good soccer minutes with producer Ethan. He'll recap the U.S. men's national team win over Bosnia. And what's ahead now for the U.S.? So explain this red card controversy to me as well. By the way, for those, I'm sure you already know, I am confident this audience already knows why I wished John Adams a happy Independence Day today. It was actually July 2nd. The U.S. Continental Congress voted to approve the resolution for independence, our Declaration of Independence. It took them two more days to revise it and finalize it, thus being the 4th of July. Joining us on Metro News Talk Line is WVU history professor Dr. Hal Gorby. He specializes particularly in Appalachian history. So how has Appalachia contributed over the last 250 years? Let's talk about it. Dr. Gorby, good morning.
1: Good morning to you.
0: You know, John Adams, he had a lot of things on the head, but he swung and missed when he said July 2nd would be our big day to celebrate. Just doesn't have the same ring to it, though, does it?
1: No, it doesn't. Not, that's for sure.
0: So, Dr. Gorby, with regard to the founding of the country and the development, of course, into what we've become over the last 250 years, how has Appalachia in particular, in West Virginia, if you really want to dig down, but how have we contributed and played a part in the history of this country over the last 250 years? I know it's kind of a broad question, but let's start there.
1: Sure. I mean, we have to start early on, like as the country was still being formed and fighting for its independence. I mean, there were many, many people who lived in what was then called the back country of Appalachia, so Western Virginia, PA, into what's now Kentucky, Tennessee. Many of those folks, you know, fought for the Patriot cause, you know, fought in the Continental Army or fought in the various, state-level militias. And so we're actively defending the territory against Native peoples aligned with the British, obviously engaged against the British if they were in the Continental Army with George Washington or other forces. So, you know, we had a high important role that we were obviously playing early on during that conflict. And I would always start there in particular because, you know, we're part of that story of the original 13, the colony, 13 states. You know, obviously we become separate years later for sure.
0: Well, you know, it's funny to think about that original 13 colonies where we are now, that's wild frontier wilderness. And folks, you know, the Blue Ridge Mountains, the Appalachian Mountain chain there, that's a barrier. That's a barrier to this wild unknown over on the other side of the mountains where we are now.
1: Right. And I think that for much of that, for the next number of decades, that's really what this region was vitally important because people, once the revolution was fought and won, they wanted to move west. They wanted to settle in these areas more in the interior of the country. And so that's where you really start seeing, you know, people flooding across the mountains, you know, settling along the sort of major river valley systems in sort of West Virginia and then going further west. So, you know, this is an area of the country that, you know, was part of that revolutionary dream, I think, as well, you know, to access for, you know, future land settlement, obviously. That, you know, affected the native peoples who were here in many dramatic ways. But, you know, obviously this area was very important for the future settlement of the country.
0: We're talking to Dr. Hal Gorby, WVU history professor. When does the country, and I'm not exactly sure how to couch this question, realize the importance of Appalachia? Is it toward the 1900s when the Industrial Revolution, when they realized the rich minerals and natural resources here? When does the country realize how important this region is?
1: I think it's really, obviously, once we get past the Civil War and there's this discovery of the, you know, abundant coal and other natural resources like natural gas, obviously the dense timber resources of the state as well. That, I mean, people had known that was here as early as the 18th century, but, you know, there was no feasible way to get here. That was obviously one of the sticking points that led to Western Virginians wanting to break away from Virginia, was because there wasn't this sort of adequate support for internal improvements, roads and transportation that would have, you know, developed this part of the state much more. So once after the Civil War, you get more access from railroads, overland highways, other transportation networks. That's really when you start seeing this sort of rapid investment in the state from, you know, the big metropolitan areas, when they can see, you know, there's this massive amount of coal, massive amounts of hard timber that could be used to, you know, jumpstart, you know, the American economy. So I'd say late 19th, early 20th century, that's when we really kind of emerge on the map economically for the country.
0: Is that about the same time, roughly, that immigration starts to play a big role in shaping this part of the country?
1: Yes. You know, there had been sort of a major immigration of different sort of Western Europeans, obviously, when the region was first sort of founded. And then once that sort of industrial boom comes after the Civil War, that's when you see this spike in sort of German, Hungarian, Polish, Italian especially, even Greek, sort of Lebanese, and sort of immigrants from all across sort of Central Eastern Europe. Many of them are needed because the population of the state at that time, and across much of the central Appalachian region, it wasn't large enough to really handle this sort of massive industrial boom. So in the sort of last couple decades of the 19th century and first couple decades of the 20th century, you would have had a region and a state in particular that had a much larger sort of immigrant workforce working in the mines, working in this iron and steel industry in the northern part of the state, working in the various glass houses, working on the railroads as well, and many other types of manufacturing establishments.
0: Talking to WVU professor, history professor Hal Gorby, joining us here on Metro News Talk Line. And when those populations moved, you know, West Virginia, even today, it's hard to get around the state. We've got, you know, how many ever interstates that are moving us around now. Those populations, you can still see today how where they settled, because you've got the big German population. If you go up into the northern panhandle, you'll find a lot of Italians and Greeks. If you go to the southern part of the state, you'll find Germans. You'll find the Scotch-Irish that moved into, and the Irish and the Scottish have moved into the state. The pockets are still there today.
1: Yes. Yeah. I mean, it is part of, I think you're right, the geography and the sort of the rootedness, I think, also is a central value you see throughout the state's history. You know, that when people came here for opportunities, they wanted to stay, and not all of them stayed, but you know, large numbers of them stayed. You know, created sort of vibrant communities. You know, connecting sort of those old home world traditions to sort of, you know, kind of the elements of the culture that we still sort of think of as traditional Appalachian culture.
0: So let's bring this all the way back around. How does all of that help shape America as we know it here in 2026 over the last 250 years?
1: I think the sort of central values that you see from that sort of early period in 1776, you know, ideas of democracy, ideas of sort of equality of opportunity, ideas of, I think in this region in particular as well, access to education, these types of values that were very important in that sort of revolutionary era of 1776, they've motivated and been sort of, sort of a rallying cry, whether it was people pushing for, you know, better roads and infrastructure in one period, or, you know, expanding, creating a public education system, or even into the modern times of, you know, access to land, access to jobs and opportunities. You know, these are all values that are part of sort of the American character and spirit that really date from, you know, that period of the founding of the country.
0: We've been clamoring for better roads since 1776, Dr. Gorby.
1: Yes. Yes, we have.
0: Hey, I appreciate the perspective this morning. Happy Independence Day weekend. Have a great weekend, and thank you for adding some context today.
1: Oh, no problem. Have a happy Independence Day as well.
0: You as well. 304-TALK, 304, that's the text line, 800-765-8255, the phone number. Do you say Independence Day, or do you say 4th of July, or July 4th? I got scolded several years ago by the audience on the text line. This is when I was doing the local show, that it's Independence Day, and I've tried ever since to say it correctly. So do you go Independence Day, or do you go 4th of July? You got to go Independence Day, right? That's what it's actually called? I mean, I'm not going to nitpick you, but the audience set me straight several years ago doing the local show. So I try to say it correctly these days, Independence Day. Ethan Collins, our unpaid, unofficial, unqualified World Cup correspondent, will recap the U.S. men's team victory over Bosnia last night. We'll try to sort through this red card controversy. The top goal scorer is going to be out for the next round. What? Why? Ethan says he can explain it all in 2 minutes. We'll do that next.
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4: Great story over at WVMetroNews.com this morning. Daniel Woods writes the story about Winfield High School student Ty Loffrey. We've told his story a couple of times here on the network. Student at Winfield High School was on the basketball team state tournament, was battling cancer. He got the news this week, yesterday, as a matter of fact, cancer-free. Daniel Woods has the story over at the website. Great story at WVMetroNews.com. U.S. knocks off Bosnia-Herzegovina in the round of the knockout round of the World Cup, moving on to the round of 16. There was a controversial red card. Helping to sort all of this out for the second time this week, we have two good soccer minutes with producer Ethan. Ethan, good morning.
5: Good morning.
4: All right, hang on. We got the timer ready, Jake? Mila? We got the timer ready? Mila? All right, timer's going. Go.
5: All right, so the USA move on to the round of 16 and beat Bosnia and Herzegovina 2-0. So the first goal came in. Actually, there was a goal that was ruled offsides by Balogun very early in the match, but Balogun was able to redeem himself and get the first goal in the 45th minute right before halftime. And then he got a red card in, I think, about the 50th or 60th minute, somewhere around in there. The controversy surrounding it is that when you watch it, it's purely accidental. He comes in, he's trying to plant his right foot, and he ends up planting it on the back of the Bosnia player's ankle. If you watch it in real time, there's nothing really in it other than maybe an accidental contact. When you slow it down, like you do with everything in a replay, it looks intentional. And that's probably why the red card got issued. The issue that I have with this is that we've seen incidents like from star players like Lionel Messi come in with a very similar instance. You can see it on social media. He doesn't get a yellow card. He doesn't get a red card. He doesn't get anything. I'm not trying to insinuate anything here, but I'm just saying it.
4: Sounds like you are.
5: I just like consistency throughout a tournament. That's the problem here. And with that, Balogun is going to miss the next match in the round of 16 against Belgium. But moving back over to the recap of the game, USA is down to 10 men, only up one goal to nothing. So you're trying to kind of basically park your defense and just kind of grind out these last few minutes. They end up getting a free kick right outside the box in the 82nd minute. And Malik Tillman fires it over the wall and into goal from about 25 yards out. Really good goal by Tillman there. And he actually had to change his cleats at halftime because his right foot was bothering him so much. And you can see in the post-game press conferences, his sock was bloody on his right foot. So, honestly, really good goal there from Tillman. As for the round of 16, they play Belgium. They beat Senegal 3-2. And finally, a West Virginia connection in this World Cup, Dave, as we saw the Country Roads being played and sung throughout the stadium after the USA won.
4: All right. First of all, Ethan, you went way over today.
5: But, I know.
4: You know, it's America.

0: It's 4th of July. It's Independence Day. I'll allow it. I'll allow it. Where does the how did the Country Roads come about with this U.S. men's team?
1: It's a good question. I'm not really sure. It comes from the fact that foreigners really just like to sing the song.
0: That's true.
1: It's kind of one of those things where they've been playing it at foreign NFL games. You know, I saw in NFL Germany, they were singing it there. They were singing it in Brazil. It's kind of like the foreign American national anthem, if you will. You know, it talks about the beauty of America and stuff like that. So the USA kind of adopted it as their own. And it's just been playing ever since. And then they played it after one of their friendlies prior to the World Cup, and they were singing it, and the press asked one of the players, would you like it to be the victory national anthem of the U.S. men's national team? And they said, absolutely, we should play it after every game. So they've been doing that.
0: All right, whatever works.
1: Yeah.
0: All right, your assignment, Ethan, if you choose to accept it. Find out everything you can about Belgium and report back to us next week.
1: I can tell you a little bit about Belgium now.
0: No, we've 2 good minutes, Ethan. You've given
1: that's
0: us
1: fair.
0: Like 6.
1: That's fair.
0: You've gone above and beyond today.
1: Okay, fair enough.
0: That's enough, Ethan, for 1 week.
1: 1 week?
0: Well, you were on yesterday as well.
1: That is true.
0: It's a lot of Ethan in 1 week.
1: No, that's fair.
0: All right, buddy. Hey, appreciate the update. Keep us posted, buddy.
1: Absolutely, will do.
0: All right, 2 good soccer minutes with Ethan turned into like 6. I apologize. Take a break. Tell you what's coming up in hour number 2. This is Talk Line from the Cove Insurance Studios.
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0: 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So go ahead, play today. Couple of texts here. Dave, what is the penalty for a red card? That's ejection in soccer terms. It's look, I'm not a soccer guy. I can appreciate the athleticism and the beauty of the game, the beautiful game. I certainly can appreciate and respect it. But, you know, in baseball, when a manager gets thrown out, a player gets thrown out, there's some drama to it. There's some theater to it. Football, ejections rarely happen. They're a big deal when they do. Soccer, they stick that red card in your face. Doesn't have the same effect for me, but yeah, it is an ejection in the soccer world, or football world, as they say. Do you think the WVU baseball fans singing Country Roads on national news influenced fans singing Country Roads at USA soccer games? Possibly. It is an internationally known song. I believe it was, and you all in the audience can correct me if I'm wrong, I believe they used that in Japan. Was it Japan or China? It was one of the two to help teach English to students over there. So, yeah, it's an internationally known song. Good for us. I'm loving how both Country Roads and Elvis have had such a resurgence over the last few weeks worldwide. Can always use a little more Elvis in your life. All right, coming up, we're going to talk about public school funding. The president of the Ohio County School Board, Dave Croft, has penned an op-ed. He dives into the impact of the Hope Scholarship on public school funding. We'll get into that conversation. Bottom of the second hour, you gotta regatta. Charles DeMere, Amy Schuler Goodwin going to join us. And it's UFO Day. Couldn't pass up that topic now, could I? Come on back for the second hour. It's Talk Line on Metro News. For 40 years, the voice of West Virginia.
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2: He was trapped alive for 8 days. I'm Dave Anthony, Fox News. Another survivor pulled from the Venezuela earthquake rubble. Finally rescued in the badly damaged city of LaGuardia days after crews first made contact with the man, while digging and searching continues for others.
3: As the death toll from last week's twin earthquake surpasses 2,200, right now about 50,000 people are still missing, and officials estimate nearly 60,000 buildings are damaged or destroyed.
2: That's Fox's Carly Shimkus. There's also death and destruction in Ukraine's capital, Kyiv, caused by another Russian bombardment. Hundreds of drones and missiles, at least 20 civilians killed.
4: Russian officials said it was in direct response to the intensified attacks by Ukraine on Russia's energy infrastructure that has left the country with a severe gas shortage. A Ukrainian official called on its allies to strengthen the country's air defenses following what he described as a night of horror.
2: Fox's Greg Palcott. Search continues the second day in the Arabian Sea for a missing U.S. Navy sailor after a helicopter made an emergency water landing. Three others on board were rescued. Now an update from Fox's Chris Foster on a much different drama at sea.
5: The World Health Organization says the last identified contact of someone infected with hantavirus on the MV Hondius cruise ship is out of quarantine, testing negative, and there's no chance of anyone else getting sick. There were 13 confirmed cases, all passengers or crew, no one they came in contact with later. Three people died, a German woman and a Dutch husband and wife believed to be the first infected on land in Argentina before the MV Hondius set sail April 1st.
2: There was a hiring slowdown last month. 57,000 jobs created.
6: That disappointing headline number, about half of the expectation. And the previous 2 months were revised lower by a combined 74,000 jobs.
2: Fox Business Network's Lauren Simonetti. But the unemployment rate unexpectedly fell slightly to 4.2%. 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
2: The midterm elections are just about 4 months away, and as Democrats hope to take back control of Congress, they'll like this new Fox News poll on two key races.
12: In Iowa, the race to succeed GOP Senator Joni Ernst is led by a Democrat. State House member Josh Turek leads Republican Congresswoman Ashley Hinson 50-46% among registered voters. Also in Iowa, the opinion of President Trump is 55% unfavorable, a reversal of the 2024 Fox News voter analysis of 52% favorable. In Georgia, Democratic Senator John Ossoff leads GOP Congressman Mike Collins 56-43%.
2: That's Fox's Gernal Scott. The couple who climbed to the very top of the Empire State Building in New York City yesterday, all the way up to the antenna, were in court this morning and then set free on supervised release. They faced numerous criminal charges. Before they came down and were arrested, the couple got engaged. On Wall Street, the Dow is surging up more than 400 points, but the Nasdaq's down about 50. A big win for the U.S. at the World Cup.
13: USA is on top, and I don't know what I can say. Don't count us out.
14: USA!
2: Those are from watch parties in Atlanta and Indianapolis after the American team advanced to the round of 16.
15: Balligan scores! Flo Balligan! First to react to the deflection!
16: Courtesy of Fox, Flo Balogun scoring for the U.S. in the 45th minute against Bosnia and Herzegovina. The U.S. took a 1-0 lead into the half, but in the second half, Balogun was sent off with a red card after stepping on the ankle of a Bosnian player. But shorthanded, playing 10-on-11, the Americans got a cushion on a free kick from Malik Tillman in the 82nd minute. They win it 2-0 to advance. They will play Belgium on Monday night in Seattle. Tony Genualdo, Fox News.
2: Three more teams will advance today. Three more will get knocked out of the World Cup. Spain plays Austria. Portugal versus Croatia. Tonight, Switzerland faces Algeria. I'm Dave Anthony. This is Fox News.
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19: 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Hot with clear skies this evening. Partly cloudy skies tonight, low about 68. Tomorrow it's going to be partly sunny with a thunderstorm possible in the afternoon, high 92. Saturday, partly sunny with a heavy thunderstorm possible in the afternoon, high 87. Sunday, sun and clouds, high 88. And then Monday, it's going to be partly sunny with a couple of thunderstorms possible, high 85. That's your Metro News AccuWeather from the WJLS News Network.
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0: Second hour of Metro News Talk Line from the Encova Insurance Studios. Say good morning to all of you listening in on our great radio affiliates across the state of West Virginia. Say good morning to you if you're watching in on the Metro News TV app, Facebook Live, YouTube Live as well. Kind of a Friday for a lot of you. Today is Friday, with the 4th of July Independence Day coming up on Saturday. A lot of folks getting Friday off, and I bet you many of you are extending that just a little bit. State employees getting a half day off today. So by my calculations, if you didn't use some PTO, you got about 54 minutes left. Enjoy the weekend. 800-765-TALK. 800-765-8255, 304-TALK, 304, the text line. TJ on vacation at an undisclosed golf course near you. He's back on Monday. Producer Ethan at the audio controls, and we've got Jake Link and intern Mila at the video controls this morning. Programming note, we are not taking an extra day off. We will be here live tomorrow. Steyerwalt scheduled to join us. And, of course, we will have an Independence Day Eve session of Steam Release for you. So you can go into the America 250 celebration unfettered. That's coming up on tomorrow's show. 800-765-TALK and 304-TALK 304. Later this hour, we'll talk to Charleston Mayor Amy Schuler. Good one. The Sternwheel Regatta gets underway today. And Tanya J. Powers, Fox News Radio, it's World UFO Day. Couldn't pass it up. We'll talk about that in just a bit. The president of the Ohio County School Board recently penned an op-ed, an article. I read from it. The West Virginia Hope Scholarship was sold to the public on a simple and compelling promise that families trapped in underperforming public schools would finally have the financial means to seek a better education elsewhere. That promise has a compelling logic. However, Hope's own utilization data tells a different story, which should trouble taxpayers who believe they were funding an opportunity, not an entitlement. Dave Croft is the Ohio County Schools School Board President. He joins us on Metro News Talk Line this morning. Dave, good morning, and thanks for joining us.
10: Good morning. Good to be here.
0: Glad you could join us. So let's dive into your article a little bit. As I read the first paragraph there, that taxpayers should be troubled who believe they are funding an opportunity, not an entitlement. Take it from there. Why so?
10: Well, I will take it from there. And as a bit of background, as you know, we will be electing new board presidents Monday. That's required by West Virginia code. And so there was a recent state school board meeting, and funding of schools and the Hope Scholarship was a significant conversation around the water cooler. So upon the return, I did a little deeper dive in the numbers of Ohio County, and my result was the as-applied Hope Scholarship is really just subsidizing families that already decided to publicly educate their kids. And in so doing, we're removing resources from the students that are at the highest risk students, which are the students living in poverty, which West Virginia ranks eighth in the country, and the students are receiving special education, where West Virginia ranks fifth in the country. And these aren't my numbers. These came from the RAND report that the House commissioned in January of 2026. And so this isn't just a subjective president of a school board in Ohio County, knock against Hope. It's more of, guys, I don't think this is accomplishing its intended goal. And in so doing, you're running across the Hope Scholarship as applied. It's inconsistent with the West Virginia Constitution that requires a fair and efficient system of free schools. So I just pinned something and shared it with Dr. Kim Miller to say, I think this has gone off the rails. And we really need to draw back in. Otherwise, our state board is going to be up to about 50% in taking over public education, because schools are going to continue to fail because funding is being taken away from them.
0: Give me an example. We're talking to Ohio County School Board President Dave Croft. Can you give me an example from Ohio County how this is impacting your school system?
10: Well, I can. And so... roughly the numbers in Ohio County, we have currently 430 students signed up for HOPE, of which it's about $1.2 million, because the HOPE right now is $5,400 and some change. And so those resources are being taken away. And we actually see students in the Northern Panhandle, not just Ohio County, migrating to Ohio on the HOPE scholarship dime. So when those dollars are removed and the state imposes additional obligations on the school systems, all of the public school systems, for those special ed pupils, we are getting stressed on the personnel to accomplish those needs. I mean, right now, Ohio County Schools is currently over 114 over when you look at the funding formula, the number of professionals that we can have. And we've got to have it, because if we don't have those folks that are educating the kids, then we're going to fall short of what is being imposed upon us by the State Board of Education. So on one hand, we're being asked to do more. but we're being funded less. And Ohio County is incredibly fortunate because we have a great base of voters that support excess levies. But there are school systems out there that don't have excess levies, and we're putting those systems in an impossible position to properly educate kids.
0: Talking to David Croft, Ohio County School Board President up in the Northern Panhandle. David, is this a Hope Scholarship problem, or is this a school aid formula problem?
10: Yes. And I think you take those one at a time. I think that I'm not against parental choice. And I think the concept of Hope to say, look, we want to have abilities for families that might not otherwise be able to send their kids to private school to be able to do so. But the Hope Scholarship, as it's applied, is off the rails. And the RAND report, you know, suggests, say, look, let's put some income eligibility on that particular program. And so that would maybe draw that back. And then when you look at the states, you know, the formula for determining how counties are funded, I think we dust off the old master plan for public education and come up with something that is a little more practical and realistic. Because oddly enough, when you look at that RAND report, you know, West Virginia ranks about the middle per pupil, middle in the nation as far as per pupil funding. So it's not as though West Virginia is on the lower end of the scale, but our results aren't great. So, you know, part of that in my mind is, well, let's look at the master plan for education, because I mean, we're going back to, the Judge Reck decision. He was an Ohio County judge that was sitting on the Supreme Court, and those are the Pauley decisions back in, in 1984. So I think we need to revisit education, because what I see happening, which I think is really troubling, is when you have county school systems that no longer can afford to hire professionals, then we're going to have more technology teaching kids, more of the AI coming in to teach. And I think we're going to increase the gap between the haves and have-nots, because those kids that have counties that can afford to put professional teachers in front of them for instruction are going to do better for the schools that aren't going to have money, that are going to push more technology to teach the kids. I see a dangerous cycle that we're getting into.
0: Ohio County School Board President Dave Croft joining us here on Metro News Talk Line. Dave, I think you present a compelling argument, especially when it comes to the school aid formula, because even if the legislature were to put guardrails on Hope Scholarship means testing, and look, I don't know what they're planning. I'm just saying if they were to do that, those families that have never been in the school system, even if they were to not get the Hope Scholarship, it's not like those dollars get put back into the school system. They go to the general fund. The school aid formula needs to be revamped, because the simple fact is, Dave, all over the state, we have more seniors graduating than we have kindergartners coming into the school system. So the per pupil funding doesn't work, or how it's allocated now doesn't work. And number two, Dave, when it was established back in the mid 80s, we didn't have school choice. There are a lot of things that have changed, and the school aid formulas are archaic at this point. The whole thing needs to be reexamined if we're going to do something significant. So I think you make a compelling argument.
10: Well, and I'd add to that, and again, I look at it from the lens of a school board member, but my day job's, I'm a tax lawyer and I'm a CPA, so I look at the numbers, and if we could get people around the table that says, look, here's the money we have to work with, and we're pretty average in what we're spending on per student, but we're not performing that great. Let's come up with a new formula, and let's leave politics out of it. This should be about student achievement, not about a tagline.
0: How much of the issue, we're talking to Dave Croft, he is the school board president in Ohio County. Paul Hardesty very famously brought out 18A, the regulations on public schools. Do we need to take a look at that? Senator Amy Grady, has said she would like to see some of those regulations pulled back, taken away, so teachers can do what they do best. What's your thought?
10: Oh, I completely agree with that. I think we put some of our professional teachers in really tough situations. When you look at the regulations that West Virginia has to comply with our school law and the regulations that follows, and those are the policies set forth by the state school board, it's the most complex system in the country. And I've been on the board, I'm starting my ninth year, and I read statutes daily, it's a hard system to get your arms around, and it's constantly changing. So I think we put our teachers and our central offices administrators in a tough role in being able to let our teachers do their job well, because there are so many constraints.
0: And Dave, there are a lot, I'm painting with a broad brush here, and I'm not accusing you of this. I'm just saying there are people who make this out to be an either-or conversation, or it has to be Hope Scholarship versus public schools, or school choice versus public schools. We've got to figure this out one way or the other, Dave, because school choice is not going anywhere, and you're well aware of this. I'm not saying you're making this out to be one or the other, but we've got to figure out how to make this coexist so everyone is successful, not one or the other, so every student has an opportunity to be successful. I know that's kind of hyperbolic, but we've got to figure it out.
10: Well, but you're not wrong in a sense. There needs to be room for a conversation.
0: Mm-hmm.
10: Because right now it seems to be all or nothing on those that are casting votes. And, it is held so tightly, like, oh, my goodness, you cannot interrupt our hope. Well, maybe we're not trying to completely interrupt it, but let's get it to its intended purpose, because it's not serving that. You are subsidizing people that are already sending kids to private school. And if you're trying to help those kids that otherwise can't afford it, then let's revisit how that program works. It shouldn't be that hard.
0: Dave Croft, he is the president of the Ohio County School Board up in the Northern Panhandle. Dave, appreciate the conversation this morning. Thanks so much for joining us.
10: Thanks so much. Have a great fourth.
0: You as well. Happy Independence Day. 800-765-TALK, the phone number, 304-TALK, 304. That's the text line. I can't turn down a good alien story. We'll talk about it next.
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0: more cases on the environment than Earth Justice. And we win, because these are fights we cannot lose. 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
2: Charleston Mayor Amy Schuller Goodwin joins us. Bottom of the hour, Stern Wheel Regatta gets underway today. We'll tell you all you need to know if you are headed toward the capital city this weekend. Also, we'll get to your text, 304-TALK-304. Programming note, we will be live tomorrow. I know for a lot of you it will be a holiday in observance of Independence Day, but we will be live. Starwalt will join us and steam release as we head into the Independence Day weekend. All right, I couldn't turn down this story. You know me. I'm always good for a good UFO story or Bigfoot sighting. Today it's UFOs. July 2nd. Is World UFO Day. Why? Let's find out. Fox News Radio's Tanya J. Powers joins us. Tanya, good morning. Happy UFO Day. Can you take it from there? Why today?
3: Well, happy UFO Day to all those who are observing. The UFO Day is celebrated each year on July 2nd because that's the anniversary of the Roswell incident in 1947, when reports of the mysterious crash there in Roswell, New Mexico, spawned decades of conspiracy theories about extraterrestrial life and UFOs and all kinds of things like that.
2: So how does one properly celebrate World UFO Day?
3: There's a whole festival. Now, if you are up for a good, you know, last-minute road trip for your 4th of July weekend, Roswell, New Mexico is hosting again, as they do each year, the UFO Festival. Matter of fact, if you go to UFOfestival.com, you will see a ton of events that are planned. It kicks off today. There is a drone show over downtown Roswell, I believe this evening. There's a parade, a Walk of Fame ceremony. They've also got a car show. They have a costume contest, which humans can dress up as well as their pets, which That would be just all kinds of creativity right there. A lot of different things that they have got planned for the UFO Festival 2026.
2: You ever been to Roswell? That's on my bucket list of places I'd like to go see and experience one time. Have you ever been there?
3: I have not, but I'd kind of like to go as well.
2: It just seems like a quirky, like they have embraced the whole conspiracy theory, right? So might as well go see it and experience it. That's what I want to see.
3: Yeah. Yeah, just looking at the website for the festival, it seems like, I mean, while some of this is, you know, obviously kind of based in seriousness with the whole, you know, UFO thing, you know, and the talks that they have and the panels and whatnot, there seems to be a healthy dose of people who don't take themselves too seriously with this, because it just looks like it will just be a great time, honestly.
2: I'm going to put it on the list. I'll see if I can convince my wife. I'll tell her we're going to go to out west, not tell her we're going to Roswell. See if she'll buy into that trip on the bucket list.
3: Let me know how that goes.
2: I'll keep you updated. Tanya J. Powers, Fox News Radio, UFO Day. Hey, thank you, Tanya. Appreciate it.
3: Thank you.
2: Mm-hmm. They're out there. Producer Ethan may, in fact, be an extraterrestrial. We got to check into that. And I'm just saying, Jake, it's possible. I'm just saying it's possible. It would explain a lot. 304-TALK-304, the text line. Texter says, could you ask the mayor? Yeah, maybe. Ryan. Who's Ryan? Some of these help me out. All right, 304-TALK-304. We spend more per student than 24 other states, yet we consistently rank 48th, 49th, or 50th in the nation for results, says the texter. Answer is both. Blatant misuse of the Hope Scholarship and a deliberate school funding misuse issue. Is it okay for you to read this text? I just did. When it comes to education funding, the legislature has to address this. it cannot continue to kick this can down the road. And I'm not trying to be hyperbolic. We have documented and brought up on this show any number of times. There are a dozen schools that are borderline right on the edge of insolvency and maybe more. Paul Hardesty brought up in his comments last week when he spoke to reporters, we have already closed these schools they planned on closing over the 10-year plan, and it's year six of that plan. There could be more coming down the pike. And the school aid formula as it stands today is obsolete. When it was contrived back in the 80s, and when the last time it was updated, I think, was the Caperton administration, you didn't have school choice. You didn't have many of the regulations and requirements that public schools have today, the staffing requirements. Nobody knew what an IEP was in 1991. Yet here we are today using the same formula that really does not apply and does not meet what today's schools need. We have a declining population. We have a declining student population. Is Hope Scholarship a factor? Sure, it's a factor. It's not the problem. We have fewer kindergartners coming into the school systems across the state than we have seniors graduating from them. People are having less children. The state's population is declining. There are any number of reasons we are seeing this, and the formula does not work. And there has been any number of school officials that have come in front of the House Education Committee, the Senate Education Committee, the Joint Interim Committees, and explained why this formula does not work. Senator Grady has trumpeted this from the Senate side. House Education Committee Chair Joe Statler has been working on this. And I haven't even got into the special needs funding problem that is part of all of this as well. The point is the legislature has to take some action. Hope Scholarship, a part of it? Yes, not the problem. I believe all of these things can coexist. It takes the political will to push these things through the legislature. All right, we're going to switch gears, talk about the Stern Wheel Regatta getting underway in the capital city this week. In fact, it gets underway today. The mayor will join us coming up. This is Talk Line from the Cove Insurance Studios on Metro News, the voice of West Virginia. It's 11:30. Let's check in with the Metro News Radio Network, find out what's happening across the great state of West Virginia.
4: West Virginia Metro News. I'm Chris Lawrence in Boone County. The cleanup goes on from flooding last week, and we caught up with Cheryl Beard of Casey on Wednesday, mucking out the garage of her late parents' home. She said although the water upon Fork did not get into the living quarters of that house, it got just about everything else.
5: The garage, but they had their basement, their heat pump got taken, their ductwork, and they said they've been underneath there, and of course they said there's water standing under there too. Oh, wow. And their silt and the outbuilding, the mowers, I mean, everything's gone.
4: Well, along with that, Cheryl said her own house had flooding in the basement, and the house that belonged to her late grandmother, which she now owns, is also damaged. The fire marshal continues investigating a tragic fire from overnight in Barber County. Authorities say four adults perished in that blaze at a mobile home in the community of Junior. A cause for the fire and identities of the victims have not been revealed. Some scary moments in the backwater area of Cheat Lake in Monongahela County. State police and special rescue teams had to jump into action when a vehicle rolled over an embankment and landed in the lake Wednesday. Troopers say the SUV had pulled over to allow another vehicle to pass and the hillside gave way. The driver was able to escape under his own power and suffered only minor injuries. The National Weather Service has issued a heat advisory for much of West Virginia today. It runs through 10 o'clock tomorrow night. Forecasters warn the heat index due to the humidity could get up around 106 degrees. 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

0: 304-TALK, 304 is the text line, 800-765-TALK, the phone number. We'll get to your text coming up. Today is the start of the Charleston Sternwheel Regatta. It runs through the 5th, according to the website, the countdown, 1 hour, 26 minutes, and 27 seconds, 25, 24, 23, you get the point. I can't believe we actually got a minute or two of time this morning from the mayor of the capital city of Charleston, Amy Schuler Goodwin, maybe the busiest person in Charleston today. Morning, Mayor.
1: Good morning to you.
0: Everything.
1: It's good to see you. I might have the most steps, except those who are training for a half marathon or marathon. And by the way, to those folks in this heat, kudos to you. Ooh. You actually win.
0: Everything ready to go. Everything's buttoned up and just moving along smoothly today, right? That's how it goes when you organize an event like this.
1: Well, you know, thanks for that, right? This is what we say in the city of Charleston. I say every year, this is my Super Bowl, right? This is the opportunity to showcase all that we have in our capital city. And by the way, it's now, of course, we're celebrating our 250th, and we have lots of wonderful folks who are coming into town to not only see Wynonna Judd and Melissa Etheridge and Brett Michaels and Bobby Brown and Vertical Horizon and Tonic, all of these amazing, amazing concerts. They're also coming in and bringing their sternwheelers and staying for days. I think one of the things that we do every year is we continually try to improve because, by the way, it seems like it's a good time. By the way, it is, Dave. By the way, it is. And we want that. But let's not forget that it is a $40.1 million economic impact. It is a monumental impact. By the way, the money goes to our economic impact, and we can get into the details, but it is the hotels and restaurants and shops. Our folks make that money. It is the time of year that our vendors, our restaurants run out of food, our hotels run out of rooms. And for any mayor in any city across the country, that is music to their ears. So, yes, we get up at 5. We go to bed at 2. Our incredible city employees are out there. We have private sponsors who are flipping the largest portion of this bill. So thank you to them. You know, our amazing partners like Encova and Moses and WVU Medicine and West Banco. And I could go on and on because, Dave, we have so many private sponsors who say, yes, I want in on this. No sponsor larger this year, though, than someone who I cannot tell you who it is because they choose to be anonymous, who came and said, I love West Virginia. And in particular, I grew up in this capital city. I love it so much. My family wants to donate to you $100,000 to have the best fireworks display. And if you know anything about fireworks, you know that's a lot of money for fireworks. But they said, we'll challenge you. We want the city to put some money in. A couple weeks ago, the governor's team called and said, we'd like to put some money in. It's going to be like we have not seen here in the city, Magic Island. If anybody in the city knows where Magic Island is, at Haddad Riverfront Park and at the Capitol, three different locations, the largest fireworks display that we can ever remember. And so I give that to you, Dave, to say there are a lot of people who are proud. There are a lot of people proud of this state, this capital city, what we've done, who we are, and where we're going. And they have done that with their corporations funding. And by the way, with their own money, their family's money, that they could choose to spend it anywhere else. And they said, no, we want to do this for our residents and our businesses. And that to me is what is so special about the Charleston Sternwheel Regatta.
0: You sold me.
1: Come on down. Give you a corn dog on a stick and some cotton candy. My favorite. And by the way, I forget all of the other things. People don't just come for concerts. They come for the funeral parade. They come from the wiener dog races. Sternwheel Slambury. I think Dave Allen has already said he wants to see highlights of that. I don't know if I can drag him out in the heat for that, but we will see.
0: He's very delicate. I'm not sure.
1: I'll get him before I leave the studio today. But, you know, listen, Dave, when you're hosting a party with 225,000 people, it always makes you, I'm a mayor, but I'm a mother first. And so I will say this to you, attention to detail. You'll see more police officers in the city of Charleston than you probably normally see. And there'll be some that you don't see because I take safety very serious. And it is my number one when we have events like that. And it certainly is number one when Mother Nature says, you know what, Amy, I think we're going to turn the heat up on you. So cooling stations, water, and some places and spaces where people can cool down and still have a very good time.
0: Well, give a shout out to the law enforcement. Folks don't understand. Planning for these types of events is a year-round event, number one. But number two, these departments that work these every year, boy, they've got it down to a science. Whether it's this festival here or festivals or graduation weekend, whatever the case may be, they got it down to a science, and they know how to get... I always say, just listen to them. They'll get you quicker from point A to point B than whatever shortcut you think you have. Just listen to them, and they do a great job working basically 24 hours a day for a few days.
1: And by the way, it's a holiday.
0: Yeah.
1: It's a holiday. Who are they choosing to spend their holiday weekend? You, me, and everybody is coming out. Now, that, to me, is also something so incredibly special. You don't have to. You got options. You don't have to, and they do. And that is what is so special. And let me give a shout out, because out of the, I say all the time, I'm one of 730 employees, but this is an all hands on effort, because this team, and in particular, shout out our entire mayor's office team. By the way, our chief of staff, you know what he's doing right now? He's throwing ice bags into vendors' coolers. Our communications director is helping somebody set up fans and tents, and it's all hands on deck, because this is something that we know benefits the city. And by the way, they, like me, want to make sure that we are putting our best foot forward. We use it as a recruiting tool. Businesses, hospitals bring in prospects. We take them around. We introduce them to folks. They, you know, we make sure their kids get to the city center on the slicky slides and get their face painted. And so, again, we seem like the fun people, Dave, and by golly, we are. This is an opportunity for us to create a good business atmosphere and also do some recruitment, and we take that opportunity every day.
0: I said this when I got back from, took a little mini vacation, wife and I went to Harper's Ferry. I said, the hardest people to recruit to these types of events are us. We just take for granted that these things happen in our state, or we've got these places to go. So if someone's, you know, in Parkersburg or in Wheeling or Martinsburg, what do they, why do they need to come check this out? Why is this a weekend to come check it out?
1: Well, you only celebrate the 250th once. That's probably my first thing. Number two is, you know, just like the family who said, we want to give this ginormous family gift. The ways that you can give back to your community and your state are not just by writing a check. It's also bringing your family down for, you know, JoJo's Tacos, one of our best vendors down here. Supportive, because by the way, they're small business owners. By the way, this is how they're making their living. So you can do, you can kill about three birds with one stone by saying, I love this place and space. I want to have a good time. And oh, by the way, I want to support the people who are working these things, who make their livelihood out of doing those things. And also, listen, I'm, again, just one person. To be able to see what we have been able to create, and I say we, and I mean that, it's a team, is really special. And I feel very proud every time, again, up this morning at 5:30, strolling down the boulevard. I'm so proud. I'm so proud that everybody works together and we want to do this. That's another part of, you know, you hear all this. I now call it white noise, Dave. I now call it white noise, the fighting and the bickering and the all of the, forget that. Please put down your phone just for a second. Sit down and watch the show. Have a lemonade. Have some corn, on a stick with lots of butter and salt that drips down your arms. Remember what we're supposed to be doing, by the way. We're supposed to be connecting with one another. You do not have to spend your time on a screen to have a good time. The only way that I know to be connected with one another is to be connected physically in the same room, boulevard area with one another. Be together. Spend that time. That is what it is all about. Because at the end of the day, by the way, my kids who are in their 22, 24 era, they get that. They're starting to get it. I think they want an experience, right? They don't want to buy a big car, or big house. That's what they want. We should take a page from their books. No, don't get me wrong, Dave. My kids probably pick up their phone more than I like to see the top of their head when they're looking down at their screen. But if you really want, if you really want to grow and learn, it is not going to be happening when you're texting something on a social media platform. It is going to be having a conversation with someone in real time in a great place.
0: The Charleston Sternwheel Regatta gets underway today. Let's see, Melissa Etheridge, Winona Judd tonight. You got Bobby Brown tomorrow, Brett Michaels on Saturday, just to name a few.
1: Yeah, and the fireworks. Horizon and Tonic. Yeah. In a drone show on Sunday. Thank you, WVU Medicine. Yeah, just absolutely amazing. So please come out and hang out with 225,000 of your closest friends.
0: You can see all the information, schedule events, charlestonregatta.com is the website. Mayor Amy Schuler, good one. Thanks for stopping by. I know it's a busy day for you. Have some fun this weekend. Have a corn dog.
1: Appreciate you, all you do.
0: All right, thank you very much. Amy Schuler, good one. Mayor of Charleston, Sternwheel Regatta getting underway today. We'll get to your text coming up, 304-TALK-304. 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
8: 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We know cancer research is working. Over the last 30 years, an estimated 4.5 million lives have been saved thanks to game-changing research breakthroughs.

Somebody told me that. Was it Dave Allen, perhaps, this morning? I heard it somewhere. I was aware of that. Yeah, pretty cool. 304-TALK-304. Many thanks to the mayor, Mayor Amy, for all she does, says the texter. Dave, the real consequence of hope is just a few years away. I'm sure many have noticed the increase of loose kids running around, barely supervised and not in school. Many of these kids are being homeschooled with little instruction and soon to be identified then back into public schools where they will end up special needs, says the texter. Dave, public schools have failed. This happened when their mission changed from educating students to transferring tax money to the teachers' unions. Instead of teaching, reading, writing, and arithmetic, their priority is liberal indoctrination of the students to strengthen the union's power. No amount of money will ever satisfy the union's greed. Dave, I had to bribe my wife to go on a Southwest vacation. Billy Idol was playing in Las Vegas. Yes, Roswell plays it up. Sends me pictures from Roswell. You know, that might be. I bet I can convince Jenna for a Las Vegas vacation. We've gone there before. We've been there once before. She's been a couple times. We've been there before, but we'll go to Vegas. We get to do a day in Roswell. I might be able to convince her of that. Stay tuned. 304 Talk 304. Used to spend summers in Roswell. The site of the crash is boring, desert, and simple sign. The grocery store in downtown Roswell is more exciting. Yeah, I would probably go during, like, when there's a festival. I was in North Carolina. This is several years ago. It was actually a football trip. Everything just kind of worked out for me, but ended up staying in Mount Airy, North Carolina, which is the real Mayberry, or what Mayberry is based off of. It just happened to be Mayberry days in the town. So the town was fully engulfed in Andy Griffith show, the people who dressed up in the town as the show's characters. I mean, it was great. I don't know what Mount Airy would be like on a normal day, but during the Mayberry Days Festival, it was fantastic. Had a great time. Met some folks in a diner where I was eating lunch, and when they found out I worked in Morgantown, and of course Don Knotts being from Morgantown, I sat there and talked for 45 minutes. We had this connection. Same thing. I go to Roswell, I'd probably go on Alien Day or whatever. What is it? UFO Day. 304-TALK-304 is the text line. Good to hear Ethan say the U.S. won 2-0 and not 2-0. 4 minus 4 equals 0 or 0. 4-4 does not equal nil. Tennis is just as bad. Who loves getting beat 40-0? And why is tennis scoring love 15, 30, 40 instead of 0, 1, 2, 3? I have no idea. Watching tennis right now, it's on one of the monitors. This is Wimbledon. I love these international sporting events where they're in Europe and I can watch sports during the workday. While I'm working, George. How many kids are moving to homeschooled or other school options that accept religious exemptions for vaccines? I don't know. You know, a lot of those schools don't. They don't do religious exemptions. One, they follow guidance from the state, but two, they just not buying into it. 304-TALK-304. Just remember, if Birthright Citizenship Act would have gone the way Trump wanted, the U.S.'s top goal scorer wouldn't be on our USA team anymore. Wasn't Harry I got to go back and reread that article. It was in the 90s. One of the prominent Democrats proposed a law. I think it was Harry Reid. I got to go back and reread that article. That would have accomplished everything Donald Trump had set out in his executive order regarding birthright citizenship. That was in, I believe, in the 90s. 304-TALK-304. My family are world travelers. In every country, they sing Country Roads. The people absolutely know this song worldwide. Yeah, international song. And I think it was Japan, if I remember correctly. Y'all keep me straight on this. Where that song was used to help teach English to students in school. Very popular. And John Denver,

0: correct me if I'm wrong on this. That song was released in Europe first. That's how Dave Hoyt, who I brought on this show and just recently passed away, that's how he got a hold of the song. Somebody he knew had heard the song in Europe, brought it home, and that's how he got a hold of it, played it on the radio before it had been released publicly here in the States. Groovin', dog. I keep it groovin'. So you do. 304-TALK, 304 is the text line. We'll get a couple more texts in. We'll wrap up this July 2nd edition of Metro News Talk Line. 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

0: Jackpots are growing in West Virginia. 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Get a couple more texts in here before we call it a day. Hey, Dave, Mount Airy on a normal day is why Otis Campbell was always drunk. Well, probably. Ironic to have the Ohio County Superintendent, Board of Education President, by the way. Ironic to have him on stating the woes of the Hope Scholarship in the week after they had a principal. Yeah, I can't get into that. I just can't, but thank you. Producer Ethan being an alien explains a lot of his infiltration of mainstream media like WRVC or WVRC and his infatuation with soccer. Keep your foil hat on around him, Dave, says the texter. Dave, has anyone given serious thought about the future consequences of the Anchor Babies ruling? Goes into that. I remember this is the time frame when Nixon went to China. Fun fact, Andy and Mayberry were created by a guy from New York named Aaron Rubin. When I was in Germany on a Viking riverboat cruise, they played Country Roads as part of a music trivia game we participated in. International song. Yeah. Let me see. Any more? I think that pretty much covers it this morning. Yes, it was Harry Reid, says the texter. Okay. I thought so. I have to go back and reread that later today. Follow the news of the day at WVMetroNews.com. For producer Ethan, Jake, and intern Mila, Dave Wilson saying we'll talk to you tomorrow. This is Talk Line on Metro News, the voice of West Virginia.
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2: Less hiring than expected. I'm Lisa Brady, Fox News. In the new jobs report, 57,000 created in June, about half what economists expected.
3: The Labor Department says employment continued to trend up in professional and business services, social assistance, and health care. However, employment declined in leisure and hospitality. The Federal Reserve considers the employment situation when it decides what to do about interest rates. The Fed meets again July 28th and 29th.
2: Fox's Jenny Cosola. Economists also expected the unemployment rate to hold at 4.3%. Instead, it dipped to 4.2%. A search continues in the Arabian Sea for a U.S. Navy sailor missing since yesterday after a Navy helicopter made an emergency landing on the water.
4: U.S. Naval Forces Central Command posted to X saying there is no indication the emergency was caused by hostile action. Three of the helicopter's four crew members have been recovered and are in stable condition aboard George H.W. Bush.
2: Fox's Trey Yingst in Tel Aviv. That incident remains under investigation. Progress reported in Qatar after indirect talks between U.S. and Iranian officials. This as Iran warns the U.S. and Israel against any attacks during a days-long funeral for the country's slain supreme leader.
5: Talks between the U.S. and Iran are paused for the funeral of Ayatollah Ali Khamenei. The former supreme leader was killed in U.S. and Israeli airstrikes on the opening day of the war on February 28th. His funeral is set for July 4th through the 9th. Iranian military and political leaders are warning the U.S. and Israel against any attacks as it prepares for the state funeral. The country is tightening security measures for the funeral period, restricting airspace over several cities.
2: Fox's Jared Halpern at the White House. A dramatic rescue in Venezuela, where a man has been pulled alive from a collapsed basement more than a week after the double earthquakes, now blamed for more than 2,200 deaths. 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
11: Nearly a month before primary day, a New York member of Congress is weighing in on the race for an open Senate seat in Michigan.
12: Congresswoman Alexandria Ocasio-Cortez's team wrote on X that they are proud to endorse Abdul El Sayed to be Michigan's next senator, adding that he's building a winning coalition by putting forward an agenda that speaks directly to working people. He faces Democratic challengers Congresswoman Haley Stevens and State Senator Mallory McMorrow. El Sayed, Detroit's former health director, has campaigned with a podcaster who said the U.S. deserved 9/11 and that he would side with Hamas every day over Israel. Whoever wins the primary faces Republican Congressman Mike Rogers. Jessica Rosenthal, Fox News.
11: In Philadelphia, a bipartisan march of mayors from communities across the country, marking the 250th anniversary of the Continental Congress vote for independence. The city is also holding a We the People symposium after the march. Organizers saying today's events are to reaffirm the enduring role of cities in American democracy. But what about the best cities for 4th of July festivities?
13: WalletHub compared the nation's 100 largest cities, scoring them on 18 factors, including fireworks, entertainment, affordability, safety, accessibility, and even the holiday weather forecast. Las Vegas claimed the top spot thanks to its abundance of entertainment and recreation, affordable highly rated restaurants, and one of the nation's lowest rates of fatal drunk driving crashes. New York City finished second, but ranked first for the number of 4th of July celebrations and festivities, followed by Orlando, Los Angeles, and Minneapolis. At the other end of the rankings, Garland, Texas landed last, with Laredo, Texas, and Newark, New Jersey also finishing near the bottom.
11: Fox's Matt Murphy. New highs on Wall Street. The Dow's up 381 points, but a mixed day overall so far. The Nasdaq is down 215. I'm Lisa Brady, Fox News.
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15: 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Hot with clear skies this evening, partly cloudy skies tonight, low about 68. Tomorrow it's going to be partly sunny with a thunderstorm possible in the afternoon, high 92. Saturday, partly sunny with a heavy thunderstorm possible in the afternoon, high 87. Sunday, sun and clouds, high 88. And then Monday, it's going to be partly sunny with a couple of thunderstorms possible, high 85. That's your Metro News AccuWeather from the WJLS News Network.
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16: Hi, everyone, and welcome to the show. It is Thursday, July 2nd, 2026. I'm 13 News and Tonight Live anchor Amanda Barron, alongside Dave Allen. Jeff Jenkins is standing by with the day's top headlines. And Hoppy will join us with commentary coming up in just a little bit. Of course, a lot of state government offices are now closed.
17: Doors locked.
16: It is done. Jeff Jenkins has let everyone go home this
17: no,
16: day.
17: No, no, not here. No, no. But the state, I'll just share this.
16: Please do.
17: I talked to somebody in state government today, and I won't share, you know.
16: I'll ask you off the air, but go ahead.
17: Oh, yeah, all sure. Right. And, you know, I was gathering a story, attempting to gather a story. And I mean, I know they close at noon.
16: Right.
17: And the person I was working with, he said, "Hey, man," he said, if you weren't already off today, like some people were, mm-hmm. because they have tomorrow off, he said, "The governor gave us a half day off. So the information you're looking for, I don't have enough time to get that person." He said,

0: these doors close in an hour.
1: Yeah.
0: So it's not happening.
1: Yeah.
0: We'll get back with you Monday.
1: I was up and against it too
0: today. I was
1: today.
0: Like, you know what? I mean, I was like, okay, fine. I mean, you know, we'll tackle that story for Monday. But I mean, we're hitting the pause button, folks. I thought that would probably be the case, but made the call anyway.
2: And I will tell you, for my days in state government, what normally happens, this is not throwing off on state government officials because they can do what they have the time. I would say many of them did not work today because it was half day, and many more will take off Monday to have it extended. If they have the time, you know, they have the leave, they'll take it off Monday too, because that was quite common during my days in state government. But they have the time. So,
1: well, we say all this to say, if you have state government business to take care of, be advised that it's done for the day today and for the rest of the week. And then Monday could potentially be a little bit slower. I mean, people getting back into it and people taking time off.
0: You can still do like a DMV stuff online. Mm-hmm. I mean, there's that stuff available.
1: Yeah, I learned the hard way that my registration is expired. So there you go.
0: I think I need to take care of that. Yeah.
1: Okay.
0: Yeah.
1: Those kiosks are open at Kroger, right?
0: Yeah, June 30th. I mean, you got 30 days.
1: No. I'm in the red on that.
0: Oh, past 30?
1: Yeah.
0: Okay.
2: 1997, Jeff, is what she's talking about here.
1: Hoping that kiosk is open anyways. All right. We are talking all things West Virginia America 250 today. I had a chance to get a sneak peek last night at the light show at the Capitol. I posted a video. You can see it. It's like 7 or 8 minutes long. The video is not, though. I can only show you a little snippet. So I picked my favorite part. It's the country roads part. It's really cool to see in person. I don't know if the video does it justice.
2: It does. The video is really good.
1: The video is good, but when you see it in person, it's just like it is a very cool light show. Anyways, the gentleman who is behind all of that, he's done stuff for the NBA, all sorts of high level events. He's going to talk with us coming up in just a little bit on the program today. Also, we're going to talk with one of the vendors who is at the Capitol grounds. It's called Getting Piggy With It 304. He was there last night when I was at the Capitol. It smelled amazing, but just of note, just even last night at 10 o'clock at night, the Capitol grounds were swarming with people, just people wanting to see and be a part of this. I also noticed some new interstate signs up today, too, that say America 250. So we'll have to try to find out more. They're blue signs, and then they've got the 250 in the ribbon. So they got that up before noon on...
0: There's some people working overtime too.
1: Mm-hmm. Oh, no doubt about it. And we're grateful for everyone who is, and we're just jealous of those who are not. So
0: yeah, and
1: there you go.
0: You know, things taking place as the governor told you yesterday across the state. Mm-hmm. You know, I noticed Senator Capito put out a video today. Got a regatta, a little video she put out downtown Charleston. So the regatta, Charleston Sternwell Regatta, is underway. Huge concert tonight in association with that.
1: Okay.
0: Right.
3: Yep.
0: Ms. Etheridge and
1: Winona Judd. Winona Judd. Yeah.
0: Or just Winona, right?
2: Either.
0: Yeah, either.
2: And the time has changed on that. It was announced a couple of days ago because of the heat.
0: Right. It's 7:30. So at our website, wvmetronews.com, a couple of stories. One, a tragic story. A fire in Barber County leaves 4 people dead. So it was 4 adults in the community of Junior, which is there in Barber County. And it was a fire late last night. We've talked some to the State Fire Marshal's office. We hope to get more information. You can see a photo at the website. It was a mobile home. From what we understand, one person initially survived the fire, but then also died in 3 people. So we don't know yet what caused that blaze. But as you can see, there's a good amount of damage there. And we know that, and it looks like kind of an older mobile home. And we know, and it looks like there's some additions to it. You can look at the statistics about how quickly, particularly older mobile homes, can burn very quickly.
1: It's devastating.
0: We've got that story at the website, wvmetronews.com. Also there is a news release came out from State Treasurer Larry Pack about the Hope Scholarship Board, and it talked about some military eligibility for HOPE and those types. Then at the bottom, it said, hey, you know, we have permanently taken the HOPE scholarship away from Tigert Valley Christian Academy. Permanently disqualify Tigert Valley Christian Academy from participation in the HOPE scholarship program for financial misconduct.
1: Wow.
0: So followed up with the treasurer's office today, and they will not be releasing any more information on that right now. But PAC did say this in the news release. We want to make it clear that while there is very little fraud and misconduct in the Hope Scholarship Program, we want to take swift and decisive action when our investigations warrant it, he said. So, again, we don't know. I looked up some information about the Tiger Valley Christian Academy. It's located in Beverly in Randolph County. It's been around for more than 20 years. And according to their Facebook page, they offer both in-school and a homeschooling option. Don't know what it is. We don't know specifically what that is, but it did. There was action. There was action also against another school up in Preston County on probation because of some rule violations, but that doesn't seem to be as serious as the other, too. So we've got a story about that at the website, wvmetronews.com. Also, Brad's got a story they posted last night about data centers, right? The Tucker County Data Center, fundamental data, and, you know, there's been this back and forth, you know, is this one of those high-impact centers? Is this, according to state law, and the state basically is now pulled away from it because they had sent a letter to rescind because they haven't been getting some information. Now, further investigation, basically the state says, you know what, this is just a conceptual idea. You know, there's really nothing firm has been decided in, you know, by the developers even about property purchase and those type of things. So that would have to take place first before we can really even regulate. Mm-hmm. So they're kind of saying this thing is really in the early stages.
1: Okay.
0: And so Brad's got a good story about that. He discusses the letter that was sent by the state. And you can read it at WVMetroNews.com about that. Coming up at 1:30 today, a little more than an hour, Democrats, House of Delegates, will have a news conference on Charleston's East End, a couple blocks from here, near Piedmont Elementary School, where they'll be talking about this education funding situation that Paul Hardesty, the president of the state school board, brought out last week with some reporters concerned about the inaction, as he sees it, by the governor and the legislature when it comes to addressing the school aid funding formula and how more schools may close. So the Democrats are going to weigh in on that coming up and so we'll have something about that also on the website. Brad's going to be covering that. And also, yep, the 250 Ferris wheel, right? Mm-hmm. The 250 wheel, mm-hmm. It's up and operating at the Capitol. There were rides this morning. Governor took a ride. Mm-hmm. Our Rob Reel here with our family of companies, he was on it today and was there, for, got us an interview and took some photos. And so you can see it. And Rob, you know, said it was great.
1: It's massive. There, yeah. I stood underneath it last night, yeah. And I have to tell you, like, regardless of what you think or whatever, I mean, it was a project to get that in there, as you saw. And some people didn't like how it all happened, whatever. I'm just, from a grandiose standpoint, I mean, it's massive.
0: Yeah.
1: It's impressive they built it as fast as they did.
0: Yeah,
1: and
0: it is.
1: Yeah. And it's very pretty at night. It is very pretty at night.
0: Yeah. So that story, too, you can read that and Chris Lawrence, you know, this is kind of interesting. Well, it is interesting. And you guys talked to Chris yesterday in Boone County. We've got a couple other stories to tell Boone County. But, you know, and it's not the numbers. I mean, it's not hundreds of people. But, you know, it is more than 100 properties have been impacted by the flash flood last week. 10 homes destroyed, at least 10 homes destroyed. And, you know, at least that many damaged, and you know, it's been pretty tough for those folks. And you know, according to, I mean, the DOH has been there and done a good job. They're hoping the National Guard comes to help them remove some of this debris. There's been one outside group that's been there, and they're leaving Rubicon, and they're leaving today after working. But there's just a little bit of concern, and you know, this happens. You're a little bit of concern about some of the response. The residents are saying that you may not think it's bad, but it's, you know, and Chris was down there yesterday. Yeah. This is really some bad flooding in the concentrated area there.
1: And he said you can, because of the heat, you can smell, like, right. It smells different now. Yeah. And it's so dangerous. You just can't even imagine what that smells like and the health implications that's going to have, too, over the next few days because of this heat, especially today. Yeah. But this Rubicon group, wow, good on them. They have been boots on the ground helping like crazy and probably bringing a lot of relief.
0: Right. Yeah, they've done a good job mucking out houses and things. Yeah.
1: Yeah, they have.
0: Yep. Okay. Right. So those stories and more at WVMetroNews.com.
1: All right. Thank you.
0: All right.
1: Appreciate it.
0: Good seeing you.
1: You too. We're going to take a quick break. We're back with Hoppy's commentary. Stay with us.
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7: 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It's about listening. 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If only we can pick up the trail. 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
1: Welcome back to Metro News Midday. We hope that you're having a great day. We know a lot of people are already in vacation mode and looking forward to the holiday. Hoppy writes about the holiday at the website, wvmetronews.com. And Hoppy, the writing, your writing style is very beautiful. That's me as a journalist. I'm going to let you and Dave take it from here.
12: Well, it was a different approach. I'm not sure I can even explain it. You would have to read it to maybe follow it and weigh in pros and cons. But the point I was trying to make is that, as a metaphor or a parody, is that here we are, 250 years young, and what are the country's founding principles that were revolutionary at the time? That the government derives its power from the people, the consent of the governed, that we're all equal, that we have natural rights, life, liberty, pursuit of happiness, that no one's above the law, that we have a separation of powers, that we have freedom of speech and press. And these were founding principles by the great founders of this country that have existed, and our country's thrived for 250 years. But now, in my opinion, which won't be popular to many listeners.

0: is that we have an imperious administration that claims broad personal authority, that runs roughshod over checks and balances, that identifies political opponents as enemies, that is hostile toward dissent. And to me, those things and more are antithetical to the founding principles of the country, and it is not lost on me that these things are happening on our 250th anniversary.
1: Hoppy, you're right. Number one, it's not going to be very popular with some of our listeners, and that's okay. But in your opinion, this is the most broad question ever. How did we get here? I mean, we know that Donald Trump was elected president of the United States, not once but twice. And if you ask him, he'll say three times. But how did we get here?
0: Okay, good question. I think we got here in a couple ways. One is, I don't think that as we grow up and are educated, we pay enough attention to our history and our founding principles and what they mean, number one. Number two is that Donald Trump touched a nerve. I mean, he reached people who felt they were disenfranchised, who felt the government wasn't working for them, who wanted an advocate. And that would not have been successful if the other party or other candidates had failed to do so. So some of this responsibility lies with Democrats. Third is that Congress has given up a lot of its authority to the executive. And this didn't happen with Trump. It's happened over the years. Rather than making tough decisions, Congress has sat by and refused to act or decided not to act, and therefore given more power to the executive. So there are a number of reasons why this has happened. It's not just Donald Trump, but Trump certainly has capitalized on that. And it resonates with a lot of people. A lot of people, you know, in the MAGA world like this. They like to have a tough guy in charge, and they're not really concerned about some of these founding principles.
1: 2016, Hoppy, when Donald Trump was campaigning, after he came down the escalator, the one thing that I heard from a lot of different people was, I like him because he tells it like it is. He's not a politician. He tells it like it is. And we've learned that, okay, what is some things that he says, maybe the is not correct, but okay. But that's part of the popularity, especially in West Virginia, of Donald Trump, in my opinion.
0: Well, it is, and you're right. I mean, that frank speaker and his the way he comports himself, as if he's punched, he punches back twice as hard. He doesn't take any guff from his critics, and that, you know, that resonates with a lot of people. But if you look at a lot of the things he says, candidly, just look at the most recent war we're involved in. I mean, he has said things numerous times about the war with Iran that just simply aren't true. And that has been his M.O. And he consistently does that. And I think that a lot of his supporters make excuses for him. Look, all politicians pay fast and loose with the truth. But Donald Trump is in a class by himself.
2: Hoppy, can I shift gears just a smidge?
0: Of course.
2: Okay. The Ferris wheel at the Capitol, it's very large. It is very large, yes. But each one of the gondolas represents one of the presidents. So I was looking at them last night and, like, you know, I just had some thoughts I can't share on the radio because it was just kind of funny, like thinking about who's going to ride and what, you know, what gondola and all that kind of stuff. Which presidential gondola would you like to ride in?
0: Oh, good question.
2: Thank you.
0: Which would I? Lincoln.
2: That's what I would say. Okay.
0: Well, we'll ride together.
2: All right. I love it. All right. Well, yeah.
0: I think Lincoln was our greatest president for many, many reasons. So I would choose Lincoln if possible.
2: I think so, too.
0: I think did Dave choose James Polk?
1: I want to choose somebody random, you know, somebody that the people go, wait, was he a president? I don't even remember him.
0: Millard Fillmore, you remember Millard Fillmore gondola? Is that,
1: Grover Cleveland, you know, one of those guys. I mean, that's probably where I would go. We just want to get a picture, though, and we talked about this on the show the other day. Doesn't matter what the party is. I want to get people that are polar opposites to sit in that president's party.
2: Yeah,
1: 100%. I want to get Governor Morrissey in the Barack Obama, Joe Biden gondola.
0: Good luck with that.
1: I want Mike Pushkin to be in the Donald Trump or the Ronald Reagan. That's the pictures, and that's what makes 4th of July memories for me, Hop.
0: There you go. So good. I think that'd be great.
2: I got to tell you guys. So when people can say, you know, what you can have your opinions about all of it, I will say there is a history lesson that is there, though, for people, like while you're waiting in line, it flashes this huge like QR code that you can scan so you can learn more about the presidents. The Declaration of Independence is on these huge electronic boards that you can, it's, you know, like scanned in there. It's beautiful. Like you can read. So, you know, my dad gave me the other day his Time magazine from the Bicentennial. And it was like in Ziploc bags, you know what I mean? And pages are falling out. But that's really cool. So like years from now, 50 years from now, we'll be doing this again. And, you know, some kid will have a great memory. He'll be able to share that memory, whether you're at the Ferris wheel or you're at one of these murals or, you know, whether you see one of these new signs I just saw this morning on the interstate that is talking about the 250th. Like, we've all learned something about something regarding our country or our community throughout all of this. And I think that's part of what's making it special.
0: Yeah, that's a great point, Amanda. That's really well said.
2: Thank you. It's going to be fun, and there's going to be a kid who's going to, you know, just be able to share that with their child someday. And
0: exactly.
1: They'll be able to text it to their child at some point.
2: By that time, it'll be on, like, contact lenses that you can, like, just blink three times.
0: They'll just think it, and everybody will know what it was.
1: Yeah, it'll be AI'd at that point. Bobby, as we close, I do want to ask you for your opinion on something. Yeah. There has been, you know, on everybody's seen the social media, people called this show and so on and so forth, talking about the celebration at the Capitol when there are so many problems in West Virginia. Many people said, look, let's just... It's America's 250. This doesn't happen every year. Where are you on that?
0: Well, both things can be true. We have problems. We have challenges. We have issues. We've had the flooding. We've had the storms. But I don't think that says you don't celebrate a historic day, a historic event. So to me, you can do both. You can understand and appreciate the challenges that we have, but also you can celebrate the greatness of our country and the greatness of the founding principles and enjoy that. I don't see a problem with that.
2: Well, and so many of the stories that we've learned, you know, are just about people overcoming. And so, you know, because of this anniversary, because of this milestone, so perhaps like these, you know, challenges will be a part of the next story. We'll see.
0: Yeah.
1: We got to leave it there, Hoppy. We appreciate you being here. Happy 4th.
0: Happy Independence Day.
2: You too.
1: We're back after this.

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1: West Virginia Metro News, I'm Chris Lawrence. State Treasurer Larry Pack has announced action by the Hope Scholarship Board in a fraud investigation. The board acted to permanently disqualify Tigard Valley Christian Academy from any further participation in the Hope Scholarship Program due to financial misconduct. Pack said he could not say any more about the case, but noted swift and decisive action was warranted. He also serves as the chairman of the Hope Scholarship Board. Tigard Valley Christian Academy is in Randolph County in the town of Beverly. Pack added that the board also has placed Laurel Academy of West Virginia, located in Terre Alta in Preston County, on probation due to violation of program rules. The Hope program is an education savings account that grants money for children's education expenses, which can include homeschooling or private school education. A supermarket chain is growing.
2: Kroger has announced plans to acquire Giant Eagle for $1.65 billion. Kroger also assumes $400 million in liabilities. Giant Eagle operates stores in Pennsylvania, Ohio, Maryland, and Indiana in West Virginia. In West Virginia, Giant Eagle operates two stores in the city of Morgantown. If approved, Kroger would pick up more than 200 stores in the pharmacy operations. The deal is expected to close next year, and it comes after a failed attempt by Kroger to acquire Albertsons in 2024. I'm Mike Nolte for WVMetroNews.com.
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1: Governor Morrissey took the first ride on the America 250 Ferris wheel at the Capitol today.
5: It's pretty incredible. The views are unmatched, so I hope people from across the state and out of state come to see it. This is one of the greatest events that's going to be pulled off in the U.S. in the next few days. People should take it all in. Know that West Virginia's unmatched beauty is going to be on full display.
1: The state celebration of the nation's 250th anniversary underway and runs through Sunday at the Capitol. From the Metro News Anchor Desk, I'm Chris Lawrence.
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1: Welcome back to Metro News Midday. A $150 million investment is expected to bring more than 200 jobs to West Virginia. We talk a lot about rare earth minerals, and that's what we're talking about in this case. Joining us now to talk more about the project is Senator Jack David Woodrum. Thanks for being here, sir. We appreciate it.
2: Oh, thank you for having me.
1: This is an exciting time. Rare earth minerals are a topic that we've really enjoyed talking about on this show. Tell us about the company that plans to set up shop.
2: Well, the company that's already located here is Greenbrier Smokeless Coal. They work out of Rupert. They're a mining operation in the soil seam. Flash Metals USA, which is based out of Houston, Texas, is one that's working, collaborating with two other companies, AM Forge and GreenMet. They're both out of Washington. And they've come together and put the investment together. This is all private money. There's no state money involved in this. So the initial investment's $150 million, and it'll be right there in Greenbrier County.
1: All right. So rare earth minerals are in, like, everything we use, probably in a lot of people's hands right now. Talk about that.
2: Okay. Well, you know, we look at West Virginia's past, and what we have here is using the waste, what was considered waste off of coal. And within that waste and within the acid mine drainage from that, there are rare earth minerals. So those minerals are typically used, just things that you'd be familiar with, like fighter aircraft, missiles, cell phones,
1: Smartwatches,
2: yeah, electric motors, transformers, data centers, anything that deals with chip manufacturing.
1: Our defense system, too.
2: Absolutely. And we have there's a significant national defense need here as well. So currently that market for this type of processing is dominated by China. So part of this is in line with the Trump administration to reshore a lot of these processes and to bring this to the United States so we're not dependent upon other countries that may not always be our friend.
3: Senator Woodrum, this is Dave Allen. We appreciate you joining us. I think that it is kind of interesting when you talk about how you get to these minerals, that for many years in this type of industry, we're just kind of thought, well, that's just a throwaway. Now, I mean, nobody, there's nothing valuable that can come out of this. But from that, a lot of valuable things come out of that, things that we use every day and that we depend upon.
2: Well, that's true, and we have a lot of waste, and this type of facility is designed to be a modular facility so that it can set up on these former industrial sites to reprocess that waste. And then it also has the benefit of cleaning up, like, acid mine drainage, things like that that we have had problems with for years going into our streams. This will clean a lot of that up.
3: And that's certainly good news, makes everybody happy there. What's the buzz on the ground of the area that you serve there? I know you had a little ceremony and announcement there yesterday. There were a lot of elected officials there, people from the business community. What's the word on the ground there in your area?
2: Well, people are excited about it. So when this is built out, fully running, it's looking at somewhere between 200 and 250 permanent jobs, and those are good jobs. And, of course, that puts a lot of new income into these communities. So this particular community, if you go back to the 2016 flood, it was one of those hard hit areas. And quite honestly, you know, it's never quite recovered. And it in the past had been dependent upon mining and timber. And, you know, those industries have had a hard time too.
1: You might imagine that as you've talked about, and people were probably very glad to know the infrastructure was already there for this company to know, you know, that, you know, all of the pieces and parts are there. Now it's just like bringing the people. If it's built, so now they got to get people to come.
2: Well, you know, West Virginia has an advantage, and you know, identified this several years ago. We're our prime location for this type work. So of course we're an energy state, so that's a huge piece of it. For this particular type of process, we have the coal resources. We have rail, we have former industrial sites that can be reutilized, brownfield sites that can be reutilized. We also have a skilled workforce. We have engineering expertise. So all those things go with it. And our universities have been actively working on pulling minerals out of acid mine drainage. WVU's had a significant project going on for a number of years, and they've patented some of the processes they've come up with.
3: And I think it's a very good point, Senator, that you brought out about that area in Rupert and the surrounding areas, because we spent a lot of time on the show, Senator, last week, and even on yesterday's show as well with our wonderful West Virginian, reviewing what happened 10 years ago. And that was an area, as you said, that was just completely devastated during those floods of 2016. And to see that area on it, it's been a slow build, as you said, trying to recover from that. And the best way to recover from that is to get people to work and hopefully get people to move into the area, because you're talking 200 to 300 jobs, and these jobs pay very, very good wages.
2: They do, and I anticipate that this plant will create jobs for people living in the five surrounding counties. So you can very easily see that it's meaningful to more than one county. So the whole geographical area will benefit from this. And I think this is just the beginning. We've been a long time, I think, really getting this foothold with this type of industry. So I expect this to grow. This company plans on growing. So my understanding, they have another $10 billion in capital that's been pledged to expand the type work they're doing.
1: We're talking with Senator Jack David Woodrum, Republican from Summers and Greenbrier County. When you think about this and what it's going to do for the community, you've got to think there's going to be some spinoff jobs as well.
2: Well, there are, and people don't often think about that. You know, I was always frustrated with people talking about getting rid of coal mining jobs. They look at the number of miners, and it's far larger than that, which is alluding to what you're talking to. So you've got all the store owners, gas stations, convenience stores, restaurants, people that supply materials to these industries. So it has a very wide range of people that benefit from these jobs.
1: Yeah, no doubt about it.
3: Yeah, and they always said with coal mining jobs, and there are different multipliers, but basically for every one coal mining job, 7 to 8, if not more, jobs are a derivative of that one job. And that's, and I agree with you wholeheartedly on what you said there. Let's talk about the future. So what are the next steps on this?
2: Well, you know, we met after the announcement. We had an opportunity. We sat down for well over an hour with the U.S. president for Flash Metals and Drew Horn, which is the lead for GreenMet. And he's a West Virginia resident himself, lives up in Martinsburg. So we spent some time talking about that, looking at the power requirements. So, you know, I believe we have an opportunity to look at more modern ways of generating energy for this type of facility. So and I'm looking at, you know, natural gas, coal, and hydrogen. So there's a potential here that hydrogen will be a byproduct of some of this process. So that could also be used to run into a new power facility designed to operate these type of plants.
1: It's an exciting time. How will you be celebrating the 4th of July?
2: Well, I'm unclear about that.
1: All right.
2: I had a lot of, I mean, I've had people that want me to be in D.C., people in Charleston. We locally in Alderson, we have a large parade. Mm-hmm. And I've got a couple kids that are tied to me in the family that want to ride on a float. So I think I'm just going to take them and put them on a float.
1: Yeah, it's certainly a special time. All right. So if you could ride in one of the gondolas at the state capitol right now that has all the presidents on it, and like one of the presidents would be in there with you, which gondola would you pick?
2: Lincoln.
1: All right, there you go. You, me, and Hoppy, we'll all be in there together.
3: Yeah.
2: All right.
1: All right.
3: Senator, we appreciate you being here. Thanks a lot.
2: Well, no, thank you. This is going to be a great thing. It'll help strengthen our economy, and it's going to contribute to national security. And that great thing I like, it builds on our industrial heritage here in West Virginia that's especially defined southern West Virginia. So it's a great day for all of us.
3: Happy 4th and happy 250, Senator. We'll talk soon.
1: Thanks
3: a lot.
2: Thank you.
3: And he referenced Drew Horn. He's actually going to join us on the show. We're going to try to get that worked out for one day next week. And also, Amanda, he made reference to the Alderson 4th of July parade. I have been in that parade in the past. It is absolutely huge. Mm-hmm. And we are going to talk on tomorrow's show with the guy, the organizer of the Alderson parade coming up on tomorrow's show. It is 12:44. 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We are back after this.
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Imagine living with a condition that could be cured by a simple surgery. But there's no hospital nearby, no trained surgeon, and no hope for treatment. 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
1: Welcome back to Metro News Midday. On this Thursday tonight at 5, the official kickoff of everything, West Virginia 250 on the Capitol grounds. But there were people there last night, not only getting ready for this event, but also preparing as vendors. And joining us now is Jason Bennett. He is one of them. His eatery is called Getting Piggy With It 304. Jason, it was nice to meet you last night. We're glad you're here.
2: Absolutely. Thanks for having me, Amanda. How are you doing?
1: I'm doing great. Thank you so much. You know, I just wonder, were you as surprised as I was last night, like, to see, we were there, it was like probably about around 11 o'clock. I mean, there were people, tons of people, like, just walking around, checking things out before it even starts.
2: Yeah. So I've been on the complex before doing another event, and usually 8:30, it becomes a graveyard. You know, there's nobody mm-hmm. there. You had the one or two come kind of mingling through, but last night, I mean, it was like you said, it was surprising. You had, you know, not just younger people, but older people, you know, all generations were there just taking in the sights and the sounds. And I think you and I approached each other at the base of the Ferris wheel. It's kind of like, oh my.
1: Right. Right. Like, can you believe? It's cool.
2: Yeah. You don't realize what the size of this thing is. I mean, you can see pictures of it. You can see it from the road and all this, but you know, when you're basing it off your normal Ferris wheel, and this thing shows up, and it's the base of it is 10 times the size of your typical carny Ferris wheel. It's like, wow, this is something.
1: That's the truth. How does one prepare for an event like this? Because I think there's going to be a crowd, but based on last night, but I wonder how you as a vendor getting ready for this.
2: Just, you know, it's a shot that we take on every event. You either stock up really, really well and do really well, or you stock up really well and you take a lot home with you. The way I do it, I come up with a dollar amount that I like to see myself make in a day. And that's where I set my goals at, and that's what I prepare for. If I don't meet it, then I shoot for the same goal and a little bit more tomorrow. So just kind of ramp up to it. And you know, this is the first ever. This will be the first and the last 250th that I'll ever experience, or actually anybody will.
1: Yeah.
2: But you know, major milestone here, so it's kind of hard to get used to it, or trying to prepare for it.
1: It is. Now, where are you based?
2: I am based wherever you see my canopy set up at.
1: Okay.
2: I don't have brick and mortar. We are a mobile establishment only. I have a Monday through Friday full-time job.
1: Oh.
2: That this is a side hobby. It's fun. I enjoy doing it. Everybody always asks me, you know, could you not have found another hobby where you don't have to stay up all night long cooking food and then stay up all day the next day serving food? Yeah. You know, my wife asks me all the time, you know, is there not a better hobby?
1: Right.
2: And it's like, well, this is what I love, you know. So this is, you know, you put passion into it and you come out with the reviews that we get.
3: Jason, this is Dave Allen. We appreciate you joining us on the show today. So if people swing by and get some of your food, what's some of the best things on the menu? I know it's all good, but what are the biggest sellers, and what do people really, really take a shine to? What do they love?
2: Well, when it comes to the meats, the pulled porker, that's always a fan favorite, real juicy. You know, you can take sauce with it if you want to, but 9 out of 10 people will come back and say, I didn't even need sauce with it. My granddaughter, she's 2. She takes a very strong liking to the ribs that are named after her. They are the Tilly May baby backs.
1: Kelly May?
2: So the Tilly May.
3: Tilly May.
1: Yep,
3: Tilly
1: May. T-I-L-L-Y.
3: Nice.
2: Yep. So the ribs are named after her because she actually cut her teeth on ribs.
1: So love that. That's cool.
2: She's been a rib fan since she was about 3.5, 4 months old, 5 months old.
1: Start them early. What kind of word are you hearing from the other vendors on the ground? You guys all pretty pumped?
2: We're just getting started, but everybody's excited. They think it's going to be a big event.

0: Everybody's kind of ramped up for it, wondering about restocking and being able to control the crowd and stuff of that nature. But, you know, like I tell everybody, hey, just you can only do what you can do, and then just leave the rest of it up to everybody else to pick up your slack for you.
1: Has the governor been by there yet?
0: The governor has. Actually, I caught him on a late night walk last night. Him and the missus was out taking a walk around the Capitol.
2: Checking out that light show.
0: They were. Yep. So,
2: did you see it from where you were?
0: I've seen it all night long.
2: What'd you think?
0: It's phenomenal.
2: Yeah, it's pretty cool.
0: I mean, you can turn off the lights in the complex and still have plenty of lights around you.
2: Yeah,
3: it's phenomenal. We look forward to sampling some of your food over there on the Capitol grounds. Jason Bennett getting piggy with it 304. We appreciate you being here. Happy 4th. Happy 250. And serve up some of that delicious food because it sounds great.
0: That's right. And just remember, put everything else to the side. Put everything else to the back of your mind. It's 250 years that we're the greatest nation around. So celebrate it.
2: Amen. Thank you.
3: All right. We appreciate you being here. We'll take a break and wrap up this hour after this.
4: 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This is Metro News Midday. Metro News, the voice of West Virginia.
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13: 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And I know sometimes we get into it and it's just hard on both of us, but it'll try to understand me more, and I'll try to do the same.
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1: A couple of minutes away from closing out hour number one, we appreciate Jason Bennett of Getting Piggy with the 304. It's one of the vendors, one of the food vendors on the Capitol grounds for the big celebration going on there, and made me a little bit hungry. Doesn't take a lot to make me hungry. But tomorrow is Friday, so you know what that means. We put another great lunch spot. I thought it was about to, during that interview, man, I was about to go in to start asking the standard questions that we do.
2: It's not Friday yet, but hey, I have a question for you.
1: Yeah.
2: Do you think Taylor Swift is really getting married at Madison Square Garden?
1: I don't know.
2: I don't think she is. I think it's all a decoy.
1: I think she's getting married in Madison, West Virginia, in Boone County. Get Rodney
2: Please
1: Miller.
2: Don't.
1: Get Rodney Miller on the phone. Rodney Miller would know this.
2: Boone County has had enough. They're good. They're good for right now. It'll be fun, though.
1: Lunch spot is coming up tomorrow. 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We'll take a break and come back after this. Stay with us.
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3: A symbol of hope in Venezuela. I'm Lisa Brady, Fox News. After a rescue some are calling miraculous, more than a week after devastating earthquakes.
4: A security guard buried in the rubble of a shopping center after Venezuela's deadly twin earthquakes is pulled out alive after being trapped for 8 days in his small security cabin. Hundreds cheering Hernan Alberto Gil Flores as he was brought out on a stretcher after a painstaking operation by local and international rescue teams carrying flags from across the world. They had to navigate aftershocks, rain, and other challenges to reach Flores, who's in his 40s. He's said to be in good condition.
3: Fox's Lillian Wu, one rescuer telling the Associated Press when they first made contact with him last weekend, he said not to tell his wife in case he didn't make it. More than 200 million Americans facing extreme heat from the central U.S. to the east, including the nation's capital, ahead of America 250 celebrations.
5: This is over 115, almost 120 degrees is what it feels like when you are in the sun. So if you were thinking about going out to a local pool, you need to find shady spots to do so. If you're going to be heading out to any local parks, know that the park equipment's going to be extremely warm. We're expecting temperatures tomorrow 104 degrees. We could see heat indices at 112 to 113 degrees.
3: Fox Weather's Michael Estime in D.C. In Arizona, new limits on fireworks over fire risks.
6: The key changes include a complete ban on all fireworks on city-owned property, including every city park. A ban on the use of all fireworks within 1 mile of Phoenix Mountain Preserves to prevent brush fires.
3: Phoenix Police Lieutenant Brian Wimza. The U.S. labor market cooling a bit in the new report. 557,000 jobs created in June, but the unemployment rate declining to 4.2%. 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
3: The British Prime Minister apologizes to unwed mothers who were forced to have their babies adopted.
12: Around 185,000 babies born to unmarried mothers were adopted in England and Wales between 1949 and 1976. Campaigners have fought for years for the pressure, deception and threats the women faced to be acknowledged. British Prime Minister Keir Starmer today said he's sorry.
13: Children grew up believing that they were unwanted. Young mothers were told that they were immoral,
10: that their babies would be better off without them.
12: In recent years, Australia, Scotland and Ireland are among countries who have apologised to women and their children for how unmarried mothers were treated. In London, Jonathan Savage, Fox News.
3: The Vatican excommunicating bishops in a breakaway traditionalist church society that consecrated bishops yesterday in Switzerland despite a warning against it. The Vatican declaring that the Society of St. Pius X has created an intentional rupture in the church. A Russian couple who climbed to the top of the Empire State Building are free on supervised release and facing multiple charges after appearing in court. They live in New Jersey but have climbed other skyscrapers around the world.
13: With no tethers, they balanced on a narrow ledge atop the Empire State Building's antenna on Wednesday and unfurled a banner. Then he proposed and they kissed before climbing down to meet police. They were the subject of the 2024 Netflix documentary Skywalkers, a love story about their daredevil exploits. Social media was abuzz about the incident. The Empire State Building's official account with a caption reminding people to confine their proposals to the tower's observation deck.
3: Fox's Tanya J. Powers. That Empire State account also posting an apology to Madison Square Garden for making this week all about me. A playful reference to the garden being the suspected venue for the Taylor Swift Travis Kelce wedding this weekend. A mixed day on Wall Street with a rally for the Dow up 234 points, but a sell-off for the Nasdaq. Right now down 376. I'm Lisa Brady. This is Fox News.
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15: 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Hot with clear skies this evening, partly cloudy skies tonight, low about 68. Tomorrow it's going to be partly sunny with a thunderstorm possible in the afternoon, high 92. Saturday, partly sunny with a heavy thunderstorm possible in the afternoon, high 87. Sunday, sun and clouds, high 88. And then Monday, it's going to be partly sunny with a couple of thunderstorms possible, high 85. That's your Metro News AccuWeather from the WJLS News Network.
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1: 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The days before, well, I was going to say the days before, but it's here. The America 250 celebration at the Capitol, Charleston, Stonewall, we're got, and things going all everywhere in the state of West Virginia. Everybody getting ready to celebrate. We're here. Glad you are, too. It's Metro News Midday.
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2: Hi, everyone. Welcome to the show on this Thursday, July 2nd, 2026. I'm 13 News and Tonight Live anchor Amanda Barron alongside Dave Allen. Stephanie Pauly and Ryan Nicholson are our producers today. Coming up in just a little bit, we're going to talk about a case out of Southeast Ohio, out of Vinton County. It's making headlines all across our nation after those 16 children were found living in a home that investigators say wasn't even fit for livestock to live. They described the children as nearly feral. 13 News reporter Kelly McElhaney has been on the scene over the last couple of days as all of this broke, and we'll bring you the very latest on that investigation. Also, on a much lighter note, coming up in just a little bit, the gentleman who is in charge of that huge light show, the Liberty and Light Show, at the West Virginia Capitol will join us to talk about how they're putting it all on. I posted a video of just about 30 seconds of the part that I really enjoyed the most out of all of it. So you can go to social media and see that right now. And we'll talk with him coming up in just a little bit. But this hour, we're happy to talk to you about something that Marshall University's Institute for Cybersecurity is doing. They're going to host the Converge Skies Summit. It's happening on July 23rd in Martinsburg. And joining us now to talk more about this is Lincoln Sheets. Thanks so much for being here. We appreciate it.
16: Hello. I'm happy to be here with you guys today.
2: Tell us a little bit about what this is and who it's a drone conference and who you're hoping to attract.
16: Yes. So we are hosting with the Institute for Cybersecurity. We're hosting it with also Marshall University's Aviation and Drone Trace.

0: And this summit really marks, it's the first year of our new annual summit that we are going to be doing focused on the evolving intersection of unmanned systems, aviation security, drone forensics, homeland security, cybersecurity, and critical infrastructure resilience. And our summit will feature panels, speakers, and expert-led discussions across four key areas. And we're really looking at unmanned systems and how UAS are reshaping the security landscape across public safety, aviation, infrastructure, and homeland security environments. Also hitting on the aviation and airspace security. Just looking at the intersection of emerging unmanned threats with aviation security, airspace awareness, and looking at also operational preparedness. We're also going to be really discussing drone forensics investigation and also critical infrastructure resilience.
1: And this is really, this is Dave Allen, and by the way, thank you for joining us here, Laika. This is a very, very exciting time for this sort of thing right now. I mean, because this is what you hear about everywhere right now. This is kind of one of the buzzwords, and people are really, really excited about this.
0: Absolutely. And the great thing about this summit, we will be featuring federal and national level speakers, including representatives from agencies such as ATF, U.S. Secret Service, and other federal partners, alongside with the academic and industry experts. So it's going to be a great event to bring everyone together to really have these discussions that, like you said, it's a hot topic and people are worried they don't know what's going on or they hear all the stories. So it'd be great to be in one room having these discussions and highlighting, you know, the growing challenges surrounding unmanned systems.
1: And it's really uncharted territory too, because I mean, look, this is an area that we've never been in before. And so that's where a lot of the questions come up. I mean, we're in totally new ground with this thing. We don't know what we don't know, as they say.
0: Absolutely. And this will just bring together all practitioners and, you know, the decision makers to address how drones and cyber capabilities are shaping public safety, national security, and critical infrastructure.
1: And the theme, I understand, is called Defending the Homeland in an Era of Unmanned Threats. Describe what that means.
0: It's really just highlighting all of the growing challenges surrounding unmanned systems and how that their impact on airspace security and public safety and homeland defense and critical infrastructure protection. So having those discussions on how UAS, how are they reshaping the security landscape across public safety and aviation. And then we'll also be having additional topics being discussed, including, you know, emergency preparedness. How are we all reacting and getting together to have these topics?
1: And I like the fact that you have all these different organizations, as you said, together, you know, this partnership and everybody coming together and answering questions for each other. You mentioned a few of them, ATF and U.S. Secret Service and other federal partners are all going to be part of this, along with industry experts and from the academic world as well. And when you get all of these folks together, that's when you really get results, Laken.
0: Absolutely. And the great thing about it, this is a completely free event.
1: Anybody can
0: attend. That makes it even better.
1: And, you know, over the last couple of years, drones in general have just, I mean, I remember, you know, hearing about them at one time thinking, oh, that's kind of a cool hobby. You know, that's what I thought. Oh, you go over your backyard. Oh, look, you know, I can see my house from here. But I mean, I know people that are making their living with drone technology right now. And I mean, folks, I got good friends in the real estate field. I know this is not what you guys are talking about specifically, but I'm just talking about drones. I mean, I got a good buddy of mine who makes a great living doing things in the real estate field, you know, doing things that used to take photographers and videographers days to do. He can do in an hour or so, just circling properties and so on and so forth. And it's a growing field. It really is. I'm excited to see my alma mater, Marshall University, really involved in on the ground level on this.
0: Absolutely. And even thinking about the holiday coming up on Saturday, how many drone shows you have now.
1: Yeah.
0: Which is, it's very much growing, and I'm excited to have everyone in one room, and, you know, everyone can attend no matter what your job is. It is great to attend and be involved in these conversations.
2: Learning more about this is so important. Even last night when I was at the Capitol, you know, like people are putting their drones up, there are spaces where you can't be. There's a lot for all of us to learn.
0: Absolutely. And we hope that everyone can join us in Martinsburg and, you know, fill the room to have these conversations, ask questions, and really get a better understanding of it overall.
1: And there's so much going on at Marshall University right now with this. I mean, we've talked in the past about the cybersecurity program there, and of course the aviation program. We're extremely proud of that here in Charleston, that we have the Bill Noe Flight School as part of West Virginia International Jaeger Airport. They're doing some fantastic things up there. We've talked to those folks in the past. It all kind of goes together with this, but there's some very valuable information that's going to come out of this conference. So we'd like for you to, again, give us the details, where people can register, give us all the facts.
0: Yes, you can register at marshall.edu/cyber, and then there is a registration. We also have a page that discusses more in detail what the topics will be discussed, the timelines, everything like that. And it will be in the Holiday Inn in Martinsburg, which is located at 301 Foxcroft Avenue, Martinsburg, West Virginia.
1: And that date again?
0: July 23rd.
1: Is there a deadline to register, you know, if you plan on attending?
0: Absolutely not. You can sign up even the day before, and you will have a spot to come and be in the room and enjoy these conversations.
1: All right, Lake and Sheets, we appreciate you being here. Great information. Thanks a lot. Good luck with your conference.
0: Thank you so much. Have a great day.
1: You as well. It is 1:15. Metro News Midday, heard all over the great state of West Virginia. Great radio stations like WSLW in White Sulphur Springs, WKKX and WVLY in Wheeling, WEPM Martinsburg, WAJR Morgantown, WKLP Kaiser, WVW Logan, WKMZ Clarksburg, WDNE in Elkins, WJLS in Beckley, WKMZ Clarksburg, and our flagship here in Charleston, WCHS. This is a horrific story out of Vinton County, Ohio, that is making national news. And Kelly McElhaney, Amanda's co-worker at 13 News, is going to join us to talk about it from the site when we come back. Stay with us.
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2: Welcome back to Metro News Midday. The world is watching what's going on in the tiny community of Hamden. That's in Vinton County, Ohio. Four people have pleaded not guilty in Vinton County Court. That was Wednesday after these 16 children, who range in age from about 18 months to 18 years old, were found living in a situation that livestock shouldn't have been living in. That's what investigators said. All of these adults are facing charges in connection to the endangerment of these children, who were all taken and assessed at the hospital, some of them in very bad shape. One was even admitted to the ICU. My colleague at 13 News, Kelly McElhaney, has been in Vinton County in Hamden over the last couple of days since this broke. And Kelly, this story is just one of those stories that you can't even begin to wrap your mind around, how 16 children were living in a two-bedroom house, and people didn't even know they lived there.
0: Hey, Amanda. Yeah, that's correct. It's certainly shocking, is definitely a word that comes to mind. People in this community are trying to come to terms with that reality, is a word that that's coming to mind, or a phrase that's coming to mind. The community of Hamden, I actually did the math. So there's only about 800 residents that live there. 16 children, that's about 8% of that community. So that's a
2: significant number. Yeah,
0: it's that's a very significant number. In Vinton County, we were actually talking to some of the courthouse staff. Everyone is just obviously watching this, not just, I can't even imagine how the people living there feel, just because, I mean, even my parents back home are watching this. I can't even imagine how people living there are feeling, not even knowing that this situation was going on. The courthouse staff was just talking about how this is shocking. We only have one stoplight for the entire county. This is just not something that they ever thought would happen.
1: Kelly, this is Dave Allen. We appreciate you joining us on the show today. For those who may not be, and you hit the nail on the head. I mean, I mentioned earlier, this was the second story on our national newscast on ABC News Radio this morning. But for people that aren't familiar with the story, maybe in other parts of West Virginia, take us from the very beginning, the complaints, how this whole thing came about. Just tell us the story.
0: Right. So it was Tuesday evening, I believe, sometime around there. A search warrant was executed on this home in Hamden, Omer Street, and that was entirely separate. So why they were executing a search warrant on this home, that has yet to be revealed. We don't exactly know why they were, but upon executing that search warrant, they stumbled across the situation that these children were living in. They then removed all of those children from the home. They are now being treated at medical facilities across the state. And the four adults have been arrested and arraigned. They've all pled not guilty. They've been assigned attorneys. And it's just truly a shocking situation for everyone involved.
2: So, Kelly, some new information that we uncovered today at 13 News is about the marriage records.
0: Yes.
2: So do you want to talk a little bit about that, or you want me to do it?
0: You can talk about it.
2: Okay, so we obtained the marriage records from the Mason County, West Virginia courthouse that show that the younger couple in this, Gary Siders, who's 36, and then Elizabeth Siders, who's 33, they were married at the age, he was 18, she was 15. They were married back in 2008 in West Virginia at the courthouse there. Now, here's what the marriage records show, that the bride's parents and the judge gave consent, because she was only 15. Both Gary Siders Jr. and Elizabeth Siders were residents of Gallia County, Ohio at the time, living just two homes apart. He'd completed the ninth grade. She'd completed the eighth grade. So we know that there are some different laws as far as consent and getting married in West Virginia than they are in Ohio.
17: Right. There are different laws. And I mean, Ohio and West Virginia, especially if we're talking about Mason County to Gallia County, these are right next to each other. So it definitely begs the question of if that played a factor in this relationship or what the dynamics were. I know that the attorney general and all the officials involved said that this is not a human trafficking situation under any circumstances. And I did want to bring that up because y'all had asked to provide more context. This is what they're calling an intrafamilial situation. So all of the children are related to the four individuals, and they are being referred to as the mother and father and grandmother and grandmother in relation to those 16 children as well.
2: We're talking with my 13 News colleague, Kelly McElhaney, who's been in Vinton County over the last couple of days since this broke. And when we got the word that something was going on there, we knew that there was a big news conference that was going to go on that particular mm-hmm. night with the attorney, Ohio Attorney General, who's only been in that spot for a couple months now. We didn't know. We really had no idea what was going on. And what's been interesting is, you know, our colleague Sarah Davis, who's also been there, was able to talk to some people who said that they didn't. Some said they didn't know anybody was even living in this home that was given to the family through a trust. But the other side of this coin was that there was another gentleman who volunteers at the food pantry, and he said he actually has seen some of the children before.
17: Yes, I listened to Sarah's interview where he said that he had seen them before, but there was no indication that he had recognized that they were under any kind of
2: duress,
17: any kind of circumstance that would lead him to question how they were living. There was no kind of indication that anything was wrong. And so it's just very two opposite ends of the spectrum.
2: When you were at that news conference yesterday that included the attorney general, the sheriff in Vinton County, and the Vinton County prosecutor, this was the second press conference that they had. They had one the initial night, and then they gave us some more details yesterday. They talked about it being deplorable conditions. They said that it wasn't fit for livestock in some capacities. They said that the children appeared feral. When you're in those situations as a reporter, sometimes it just feels different. Could you feel that this was one of those cases that was just different to them?
17: Yes. I think when law enforcement, when you ask them to describe a situation or describe a scene and they themselves are struggling to find the words, the sheriff was asked just to describe, because when you use words like deplorable or what were the words, that sort of paints an image in my mind. And I think what myself and other reporters are wanting to know is not necessarily specifics, but we just wanted to know more of what they saw. And what he described was they thought that it was like a biohazard, a safety hazard to people there. He said that he was afraid that deputies were going to fall through the floor because of how just unstable the building was. But you could tell that it just was impacting them. And I hope that they're all doing as well as they can, knowing that they weren't going to respond to that situation and they stumbled across it. I think that's also a part of it.
1: Well, Kelly, we appreciate your great job reporting. We appreciate you joining us. And it's a very difficult case. It's making national headlines right now. And again, it's in Vinton County, Ohio, with ties to West Virginia. But we appreciate you being here. Thanks a lot.
17: Thank you.
2: Thanks, Kel.
1: Let's go national here just for a moment. President Donald Trump has not shown much interest, really, in signing the housing bill. Yesterday marked 1 week since the president canceled signing the bill, leaving lawmakers who were out left on holiday recess. The whole thing's in limbo right now. Let's hear this from News Nation.
18: While President Trump was celebrating the legacy of the nation's 26th president in North Dakota, back here on Capitol Hill, lawmakers are urging him to sign a bipartisan housing bill he once championed. President Trump arrived in North Dakota to dedicate a new Theodore Roosevelt Library ahead of the country's 250th birthday. The president rode a freedom train through the Badlands before addressing the crowd.
19: We dedicate a living monument to a legend, a statesman, a soldier.
18: The trip also marked the president's first flight on a temporary Air Force One, a Boeing jet donated by Qatar, while the new presidential planes remain behind schedule. Asked about the cost of retrofitting the plane, President Trump defended the decision.
20: It was very little relative to what it would cost if we did it a different way.
18: But back on Capitol Hill, the president is facing growing pressure from lawmakers to sign a bipartisan housing bill aimed at addressing affordability.
21: We need the president to sign the bill and do the work of the American people as opposed to having a petulant temper tantrum.
22: The president has a lot going on, and I think it's safe to say he's not read through every line of that piece of legislation. It's a lot to it.
18: And the clock is ticking for the president to sign the housing bill. He could either sign it, veto it, or just let it become law without his signature. Rashad Hudson, News Nation, Washington.
2: All right. Thank you to News Nation for that one. Coming up in just a little bit, we're going to talk to the gentleman who is in charge of that light show at the West Virginia Capitol. Also, we're going to just focus in on your health one more time because it's so important with this heat today. It's just unbelievable outside. It's unbelievably dangerous. And we're going to tell you the difference between heat stroke and heat exhaustion, something to look out for, something to remind other folks about. I know we talked sort of about this earlier this week, but it's just important to know what we need to know as we move through these really, really hot next couple of days. We're going to take a quick break. 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Stay with us.

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1: West Virginia Metro News, I'm Jeff Jenkins. Democrats in the State House of Delegates have a news conference scheduled for the bottom of the hour in Charleston to discuss what they describe as a school funding crisis. State Board of Education President Paul Hardesty came out last week and said more schools would likely close across the state in the next year because money being lost to the outdated school aid funding formula. Democrats holding that news conference outside of Piedmont Elementary School in Charleston's East End. Ohio County Board of Education President Dave Croft is also sounding the alarm. Croft saying earlier today on Metro News Talkline, continuing to lose funding to things like the Hope Scholarship will create a greater divide between the have and the have-not school districts.
2: Those kids that have counties that can afford to put professional teachers in front of them to for instruction are going to do better for the schools that aren't going to have money, that are going to push more technology to teach the kids. I see a dangerous cycle that we're getting into.
1: Croft also predicts the State Board of Education will have to seize control of additional school districts. State Treasurer Larry Pack says the Hope Scholarship Board has taken what he describes as swift and decisive action in connection with a fraud investigation. Pack says the Hope Board has voted to permanently disqualify Tigard Valley Christian Academy from participating in the Hope Scholarship Program. He doesn't explain why at this time, only referring to the situation as financial misconduct. Tigard Valley Christian Academy, located in Beverly, Randolph County. 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
3: Come on, Liam, let's go. Get open. Come on, go for it. 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Oh, come on, use your head. 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
4: There he goes again. 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
5: That's what Liam wants.
4: That's what we all want.
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1: Governor Patrick Morsi has had his ride on the 250 wheel set up outside the state capitol. Morsi links it to a childhood memory.
7: I remember seeing the pictures on TV of the big ships in the harbor. Mm-hmm. That's something that always stuck with me my whole life. And so when we were putting this together, we wanted to make sure that there were similar type of memories.
1: The wheel is part of the State's America 250 celebration getting started today at the Capitol just up the street, starting as the Charleston Stern Wheel Regatta. From the Metro News Anchor Desk, I'm Jeff Jenkins.
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1: 26 minutes away from 2 on a Thursday afternoon. West Virginia's on the rise. 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
2: You've been hearing all about the celebration for West Virginia 250 for America's 250th birthday. It's happening on the grounds at the West Virginia State Capitol, and you can go to my Facebook page and see the video of the show that is going to be happening. It's Lights and Liberty and Lights, and it's happening every night at 9 o'clock. It'll go for an hour. Every 15 minutes it will play. I got a sneak peek of it last night. It really is something to see. Joining us now to talk more about this masterpiece that they've put together is Palmer Nicholas with Luminum Forge. Thank you so much for being here. It's great to get a chance to get a behind the scenes look on this.
3: Absolutely. Thanks for having me.
2: You guys were out there testing it last night. Explain to everybody, how do you explain this show to somebody?
3: So we're projection mapping the facade and the dome of the state capitol. So we have 18 laser projectors mounted around the space. The process of building it's pretty cool. We take a drone and do a LiDAR scan of the building. We use that 3D model and then reproject it back onto itself. And then we build a full show that we've been working with the governor and the Department of Tourism to build a show that really tells the story of America and West Virginia's history and all the great highlights of your great state.
2: And you guys have, I should also mention that you do so much work, and we'll get into this in a second, but you know, you're fresh off an event, the National Mall. So you guys, and you've done things for the NBA, so you guys do a lot of cool projects. We'll talk about that. But talk about the chapters. It's almost like there's different chapters in this presentation that you guys have created.
3: Yeah. So we start with like the founding of the signing of the Declaration, all the way through the Civil War and other historical moments, breaking of the sound barrier, and a lot of the industry that makes West Virginia, West Virginia, and the beautiful outdoor adventures that you guys do, and the almost heaven state that you have.
2: How has your time here been? Have you ever been here before?
3: This is my first time, and it has been warm and a bit wet. We're coming from Las Vegas. It's quite different, but yeah. It really is beautiful. It is so green and lush here.
2: I got to see some of the show last night, and that's where I had a chance to meet you. And my favorite part is I was allowed to put out just a smidge, and it's the almost heaven part. Just tell me about like how you're probably gathering information, you know, from people that you talk to and the tourism department and things like that. So talk about what goes into putting this together.
3: Yeah, so we start off and we just brainstorm. The Department of Tourism actually had a lot of direction already. So we take that and we start mood boarding, and we just throw a bunch of stuff together and start to see it kind of coalesce into something unified and have a through line and story that makes it consistent. And again, finding the really historical highlighted moments and then playing that against the architecture of the building to make something that really is beautiful and dynamic and comes to life while still highlighting those historical moments. So visually stunning while still emotionally and historically impactful.
1: Hey, Palmer, this is Dave Allen. We appreciate you joining us on the show today. How long does it typically take? I know every project is different, but let's say this project. How much time do you actually spend working on this, putting this thing together?
3: Yeah, it's been about a four-month process building the content and about the same on the technical deployment of the system, of designing where the projectors go, the lens throws, the brightness. Building out the 3D models and all the other technical parameters that are required to get on the, when we get on the ground, we're able to just hit the ground running. And, you know, we certainly started building this about a week ago. So from going from square one to the lights up is a lot of pre-planning and preparation to make sure that it goes up smoothly and is visually impactful and, you know, all the alignments there.
2: That's only a week ago?
3: About that, yeah.
2: Wow. You've been busy with some other projects, too. You were at the National Mall. Tell us what else you've been working on.
3: You know, we're doing work all over the country. Right now, we're also doing we have a 44-foot projection dome in Houston for the FIFA Fan Fest there that's going right now. That's a month-long show, so that's kind of a planetarium experience with the Houston Space Center. That's like a 5-minute-long planetarium kind of rocket launch experience. So from the stadium, you get a launch out and fly around the moon and come back again.
2: So how does one get into this? Like what?
3: Me and my two business partners, Niels Goossens and Misha Frayden, we came from the geodesic dome world that got us into projections. And then we started Lumen and Forge about 8 years ago. So we started in domes. And then from there, once you learn how to map a dome, mapping other things is kind of, it was a natural progression. I have a background in 3D animation. Okay. So I started off in that space. And fairly quickly, we started building content for our shows because all of the different parameters that go into it, hiring outside companies to make our content just didn't make sense. So we built an animation studio within Lumen and Forge to start making these shows and be able to do this work turnkey, you know, because it's really had that through line and that consistency often results in a much better and more cohesive experience for the guests and for our clients.
2: So what kinds of things like did you grow up enjoying? Like, I mean, was it like video games or graphic design? Or I'm just trying to like, you know, chart a path for another child here.
3: I grew up in the forests of Alaska. So I spent 10 years up there in a very natural environment. But as a young man in the 80s and 90s, I was naturally drawn to video games. And that was a big draw for me. I was playing video games and eventually I wanted to make them. And realizing that wasn't what I really thought it was, it got me into the 3D animation world and design. And my dad was a mechanical engineer, so I always had a predisposition for like the technical sides of things. So this field has given me the opportunity to play with both the technical side and the creative side.
1: And you mentioned the weather, you know, what it was like here. I'm just kind of curious because, you know, we have this heat is going to be with us through the entire weekend. The meteorologists tell us there's a possibility of seeing a pop-up shower or thunderstorm happen. I wonder, how does the weather affect this your projects at all?
3: You know, it certainly, you know, when it's raining, it makes it a little more difficult. When I first got here from Washington, D.C., I was out there trying to run some cables with the team, and all of a sudden it started dumping rain. I just tried to keep working through it, and after about 10 minutes, I was completely soaked through like I jumped in a swimming pool. But I just assumed it was going to keep going, and then it stopped like 5 minutes later, and I realized I probably should have just ran for cover for a few minutes, let the deluge stop, and then go back to work. So what we've seen is like drizzles here and there, but it hasn't been consistent, sustained rain, so it hasn't really affected us too much besides my quick dip in the swimming pool.
2: Have you ever done, like, I know this might sound dumb, I'm sorry, but like all the columns and just how the specific design like wraps around each one of the columns at the top of the dome and things like that, like it's fascinating how you guys do that.
3: Yeah. So we actually did a show for San Francisco City Hall that was a month long back in December of last year.
2: Okay.
3: And that actually has a very similar architecture. So it really set us up for success going into this one. But that 3D models and LiDAR scan we do of the building, we build take that 3D model and then we use cameras that flash different patterns on the building, mm-hmm. and actually use like an auto calibration system that maps that model back onto the building. And that's how we're able to get such good fidelity and clarity with such complex architecture.
2: Wow.
1: And we urge people, if you've not seen that little snippet that she was allowed to do on her social media, I've also shared it on my social media so you can follow Amanda or myself and see that little sneak preview. I have to ask you, I like to ask this about anybody that comes into West Virginia. You talk about the beauty of it, but talk about your experiences with the people in West Virginia, the people here in Charleston. Had anything good to eat? I mean, what's your experience in Charleston been like?
3: You know, I wish I could say that I've been able to eat more of your guys' amazing food, but I have been on the night shift. So I start at 6 p.m. and work till about 7 a.m. So, and then straight back to sleep and back at it again. So I haven't got to experience it as much as I would like, but now that our show is live, I'm really excited to see more around the town before we go into show each night.
1: And you got some great things on the Capitol grounds there too. We interviewed a vendor, if you like barbecue, Gettin' Piggy with it 304. We interviewed those guys last hour, so you may want to check it out because it sounded pretty good to us.
3: We'll have to go check it out. And as far as the people go, everyone that's come by, we've been working, has been so interested and kind. The governor has been amazing to work with. He's been coming by every day with his wife and his dog and checking in with us and you know, seeing how we're doing and making sure that, you know, we have everything we need. So it's been really wonderful. I can't wait to come visit again.
1: Well, we appreciate you visiting us today. I know it was probably nice of you to maybe get a little bit of a break. But as you said, now that the show is up and running, you know, some of the hard work's behind you, but you got a few more days to do. And the video, what I saw, looked absolutely fantastic.
2: It's a lot of fun. Yeah. And I think when, you know, everyone's going to be standing there and the music's playing and like it's just going to be a moment that people will remember for a really long time. Palmer Nicholas, we appreciate. Tell everyone your company name again.
3: Lumen and Ford.
2: All right.
3: And, you know, we are so excited for everyone to come and experience this. We put so much work into it. And, yeah, we're just so excited to see everyone come and experience it.
2: It's obvious. Thank you so much. Appreciate you.
3: Thank you.
2: Take
3: care. Have a good one.
1: We'll take a break and come back after this. Stay with us.
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0: It's Open Line West Virginia. Well, whether you're taking in the America 250 celebrations or the regatta or whatever, whether it's in Charleston or wherever you may be listening to us today, one thing about it is we know it's going to be hot. And Metro News meteorologist Brian Hughes says it's not going to let up anytime soon all the way through the Independence weekend. Maybe a little relief by the time Sunday and Monday rolls around just a tad, but not too much over the next couple of days. Heat indices. Most areas 110, 115, something like that. And so with that comes a lot of health-related issues if you don't take care of yourself. Jeremy Bryant is the Emergency Management Director in Mason County. He's also with the Point Pleasant. I think he's the chief. I got that right, of the Point Pleasant Fire Department. He joins us now. Jeremy, good afternoon and welcome to the show.
1: Good afternoon, sir.
0: I got to ask you, what's going on in Mason County? What are you guys doing for the 4th up there? Every town's got something going on. What do you guys do in Point Pleasant?
1: Everybody's got something different, that's for sure. They are call ours the Liberty Fest. It starts tomorrow, and tomorrow night we have Cletus T. Judd on the stage, and then followed by fireworks. They're doing ours on Friday the 3rd, as because across the river there, Gal Plus will do theirs on Saturday the 4th. Mm-hmm. And that way they get two great shows here in this area.
0: That's great how they do that. I mean, those two communities, because, I mean, literally, I used to live in Point Pleasant, and I worked in Gallup Police, so they're practically sister communities, and you just hit the bridge and go over there, and they're kind of working together on that. But people, if they are heading out for this sort of thing, especially those of us that are used to the indoor air-conditioned life, really need to take a lot of precautions and know the difference between, because we hear these terms, heat stroke and heat exhaustion. They're not necessarily the same things, but bottom line is you got to take care of yourself.
1: You got to take care of yourself. And one of the biggest things that we can tell people is stay hydrated. Hydrate prior to leaving. Stay hydrated throughout the time that you're outside. You know, try to avoid being outside during the peak hours, which usually you think of the peak hours of the heat from 10 a.m. to 4 p.m. You know, stay out of the heat. Don't go out and mow your grass at noon. It's going to be a lot hotter than if you wait till 7 or 8 at night. Just make good decisions. You know, choose your clothing. You know, you want loose-fitting, light-colored clothing if you have to go out in this heat. You know, with these events that are going on, we know people are going to be out. We just want them to think ahead and be safe and you know, keep EMS from being your friend. You know, we don't want to see a lot of EMS crews out having to work in this heat with heat-related emergencies. You know, so keep yourself covered, use sunscreen. You know, there's so much you can do yourself to help yourself and prevent heat emergencies throughout this hot spell that we're going through.
0: What kind of calls do you guys normally get when the weather gets like this? Because, I mean, our temperatures, generally speaking, in West Virginia are not, we have exceptions from time to time, but not normally excessive. The entire area is under an excessive heat warning. What kind of calls do emergency responders normally get on days like these?
1: Well, there's a lot of heat exhaustion calls more than heat strokes, you know, but a lot of it, as you said, when you were coming on air, you talk about a lot of people being in air conditioning, and there's a lot of people that stay in air conditioning. And then when we get to these events, they come out too. And so then you've got people, even elderly people that aren't used to being outside, and now they're out in the very, very high humidities. And you know, so we have a lot of heat related emergencies. You know, some of the things, the symptoms that you may look for on a heat exhaustion is, you know, pale, cool, clammy, sweaty skin. Your pulse may be fast and weak. You know, normal. You may feel dizzy or faint, nausea and vomiting. All those things are precursors to let you know that, hey, there's a problem and you need to get treated. And the best things you can do if that happens is move to a cooler spot, you know, get under the shade, you know, cool down, apply damp cloth around your neck, things like that to bring your body temperature down. If you drink water, sip it. Don't gulp the water. Sip it so, you know, you don't get sick.
0: That's a good piece of advice right there, Jeremy, because I think, you know, we've all been in that situation where you're like, oh, my gosh, I need some water, and you just gulp it, and that's something I hadn't really thought about. That's not necessarily the best thing to do.
1: No, probably it's going to make you sick to your stomach, and, you know, so, you know, sip the water. Keep it under control. Keep your body temperature under control is basically what we're doing to prevent it from getting more serious and turning it into a heat stroke.
0: Well, Jeremy, I know you guys are very busy because the fire departments and people like that, that's who's always

0: was called upon for the fireworks and things of that nature. So we appreciate you taking time out of your schedule to be here with us today. And everybody, stay cool, stay hydrated, and have a happy 4th of July and a happy 250. We appreciate you being here.
1: Yes, sir. Have a great day.
0: You as well. Jeremy Bryant, again, Emergency Management Director for Mason County and also the Chief of the Point Pleasant Fire Department. 6 minutes away from 2 o'clock on this hot, hot Thursday. Coming up next hour, Charleston Mayor Amy Schuler Goodman going to join us in studio to talk about the Sternwell Regatta, which got underway this morning here in Charleston, running through the weekend. And after 2:30, we'll get to Open Line, West Virginia, 1-800-765-TALK, or text me 304-TALK-304. 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Back after this.
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0: Welcome back to the show. 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Coming up, 2 o'clock hour, Charleston Stern Wheel Regatta is up and running. Charleston Mayor Amy Schuler Goodman will join us in studio. And after 2:30, we'll get to your calls and text on Open Line West Virginia. 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Stephanie Pauly, Ryan Nicholson, our producers today. We're back with Stern Wheel Regatta when we come back. Stay with us.

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1: More for the Fed to chew on. I'm Lisa Brady, Fox News. A jobs report that snaps a recent trend of beating expectations, this time falling short 57,000 jobs created in June. But manufacturing is one of the categories that added jobs. U.S. Trade Representative Jamison Greer telling Fox,
2: "This is a hugely positive trend. The labor market is accelerating in 2026. It picked up last year. It's picking up speed now."
1: Adding that wages are rising, the White House crediting the president's agenda, which Democrats argue is making life less affordable. House Democrats accuse President Trump of hijacking the country's 250th birthday celebrations.
3: An investigation by Democrats on the House Natural Resources Committee accuses Freedom 250, the organization putting on White House-backed events, of misleading donors and siphoning federal funds.
4: Americans just wanting to celebrate our nation's 250th birthday are unknowingly signing up to potentially have their data harvested and added to Trump's campaign operation.
3: Top committee Democrat Jared Huffman, releasing a report in a produced video, says he thinks fraud may have been committed. Administration officials say Freedom 250 is about celebrating the country and is nonpartisan. At the White House, Jared Halpern, Fox News.
1: Officials in Qatar reporting progress after indirect talks there between the U.S. and Iran.
5: And they're already talking about when they will host the next round of discussions. That will likely happen, according to Qatari mediators, after the funeral for Iran's former supreme leader, Ayatollah Ali Khamenei. Those ceremonies are set to start this weekend, with the burial taking place on July 9th.
1: Fox's Jeff Paul in Tel Aviv. The latest technical talks reportedly centering on the full reopening of the Strait of Hormuz and unfreezing of Iranian assets. A search continues in the Arabian Sea for a U.S. service member missing after a Navy helicopter made an emergency water landing. Three other crew members were rescued. 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
1: A federal appeals court blocks the firing of 19 intelligence officers assigned to DEI programs.
11: 17 CIA officers and two with the Office of the Director of National Intelligence were placed on leave in February of last year and told they'd be fired. President Trump ordered an end to the diversity, equity, inclusion, and accessibility initiatives they'd been assigned to. A federal judge eventually last March blocked the firings, saying these were career officers in the wrong place at the wrong time and should be given a chance to appeal or apply for other jobs. Now a panel of the Fourth Circuit Court of Appeals in Virginia upholds that ruling 2-1, citing the officers' due process rights under agency regulations. The dissenting judge says agency directors have unfettered discretion to fire employees and hopes the Supreme Court takes the case and agrees.
1: Fox's Chris Foster. A South Carolina couple facing multiple charges after being accused of leaving their young children at home when a fire broke out.
12: Police in Columbia, South Carolina are charging both 21-year-old Malik Locke and 28-year-old Zanna Odin with a number of child endangerment charges in connection with Odin's daughters being left alone in a home that caught fire. The girls are 6, 4, and 2, but first responders also found the home to be infested with insects, the kids possibly malnourished, and at least one child's diaper filled with maggots. Investigators say the children had been left alone for at least a week. A victim's advocate says that Odin admitted to leaving the home last week, but says when she tried to come back, she saw police and fled. Evan Brown, Fox News.
1: One of hockey's greats, not ready to hang up his skates just yet. Alex Ovechkin just confirming he will be back for a 22nd NHL season, re-signing with the Washington Capitals. He holds the league's record for career goal scoring and will be 41 in September. The Dow back in record territory, up 201 points right now, but the NASDAQ is down 369. I'm Lisa Brady, Fox News.
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14: 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Hot with clear skies this evening, partly cloudy skies tonight, low about 68. Tomorrow it's going to be partly sunny with a thunderstorm possible in the afternoon, high 92. Saturday, partly sunny with a heavy thunderstorm possible in the afternoon, high 87. Sunday, sun and clouds, high 88. And then Monday, it's going to be partly sunny with a couple of thunderstorms possible, high 85. That's your Metro News AccuWeather from the WJLS News Network.
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15: 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The July 4th holiday is already started for many of you. If you're a state worker, most got half a day off today, and a lot of businesses are celebrating the holiday tomorrow. So I always like to remind people, if you got some sort of business that you need to conduct tomorrow, even with your private businesses, your offices, things of that nature, insurance companies, for example, just throwing that out there, you may want to call ahead or may get it taken care of today, because a lot of things are going to be closed tomorrow with the 4th of July falling on a Saturday. Open line West Virginia coming up at the bottom of the hour. I do want to remind you, we will be doing a show tomorrow as we do as we celebrate the 4th. We're going to celebrate the 4th. A lot of us are in the capital city, and a big part of that, since it came back a few years ago, is the Charleston Sternwell Regatta. It is now underway. Charleston Mayor Amy Schuler Goodwin joins us in studio. Good afternoon, Mayor. Welcome to the show.
16: Hello. Thanks for having me back.
15: Thank you for being here. So up and running
16: third
15: now.
16: Third time today.
15: The third That's time great. Today that you sat in that seat. I think you
16: I
15: just,
16: love it. I just need to stay. Next time, I just need to stay.
15: You love the air conditioning.
16: I got to tell you, it does feel exceptional. Although, I'm a warm weather person. It doesn't bother me, but it is nice to have a small reprieve.
15: I'm going to say that you're probably going to go back and go, that Dave Allen interviewed me for 7 hours.
16: Yeah, you know, what is wrong with him?
15: I just couldn't leave. So things got started this morning.
16: They did.
15: How's it gone so far?
16: It's absolutely amazing. Carnival starts here just in an hour at 3 o'clock. At noon, we kicked off our city center at Slack Plaza by West Banco. They're a great sponsor. Free stuff to do with the kids. Let me say it again. Free stuff to do with the kids. City center at Slack Plaza every day during regatta. The slicky slides, the art projects, the fluidity. We'll teach you how to do all of the tricks of the stilt walkers and the jugglers. And it's truly a fun, fun time there. Our vendors opened at noon. The smell is getting to me. I want to eat so badly, but I know it's going to be a long night, so I'm trying to pace myself, but they're all open. And of course, tonight we're going to welcome Melissa Etheridge to the stage and Wynonna Judd. And I cannot tell you, there are people there now waiting for them. And I'm not lying about this. There are literally people who brought umbrellas and are standing there waiting. And I said, there's a cooling station over here. Can I get you a bottle of water? What do you need? Nope, I'm fine. I've loved her since. I'm like, okay.
15: Yeah.
16: If you need anything, we're right back here. But that is, you know, when we do focus a lot on the shows, and you certainly know more about the music industry than I do, Dave, but it is a big part of Regatta. Who's going to take the stage? And so, you know, tomorrow, Bobby Brown and Montel and Bow Wow, it's also electric. And then 4th of July, who else but Brett Michaels? My gosh. And Lita Ford, you know me, I love a punk rock girl. I love a heavy guitar. She's just absolutely amazing. And then on Sunday, Tonic and Vertical Horizon, our Stern Wheelers, they all got docked and ready to go. I think one of our last ones came in about 10:30 last night. So the riverfront is filled with not only just Stern Wheelers, but our boating community who are out and about. So it's a fantastic time. And, you know, as I said, as we discussed earlier, it's fun and it's a party and it looks like a great time, but make no mistake, it's very hard work. The citizens here are volunteers. Heck, we have council members who were meeting us on the boulevard at 6 a.m., you know, throwing ice and helping our vendors get parked and running errands and see if we need, because they love the city like I love the city, just like our volunteers who are coming in as well, because it's a $40.1 million economic return. We boast that we are the largest four-day festival in the state of West Virginia and the surrounding area, and for good reason. This isn't about our own selves putting dollars in our pocket. We don't, by the way. It is our hotels, our restaurants, our shops. They receive the benefit of this event, and that's why we do what we do. And it's also worth repeating, we use this as a recruitment opportunity, too, for business owners, businesses who are coming in. When our sponsors bring people in, they bring them in during this time because they want them to see these are the, and USA Cycling, by the way, we've used USA Cycling live on the levee. These wonderful events to showcase the quality of life. You know, a lot of folks say to me, why can't we have this? They do this wine festival and XYZ or this chocolate festival or this. It does matter to folks. You know, we'd love to see that in our community. It's called quality of life. You don't have to leave too far from home to get some of the really cool things that other cities have.
15: But one of the things about Regatta is, and it's been this way for years, Mayor, is the fact that people in other communities way outside, out of state, come in. And I talked about this the other day. You know, if you're a music fan, you know when your favorite artist is performing. And you know that this year, and I'm just going to throw out some random artist because I'm Mr. 80s random guy. So let's say it's Howard Jones. How's that? Your husband would like. Now your husband would be more happy if I were to say like Quiet Riot or something like that.
16: Yes. He's a if you looked at him, you'd be like, there's no way
15: that this guy.
16: He's a heavy metal guy. Okay. He loves. Well, he's a drummer.
15: But those particular bands may only play 30 dates a year.
16: That's
15: 40
16: right.
15: dates a year.
16: That,
15: many of them play 300.
16: Oh,
15: dates.
16: I promise you, he knows.
15: And so when you know that, hey, for sure, I got a chance to go see fill in name here in Charleston, West Virginia for free. I'm coming from Pittsburgh. I'm coming from Charlotte. And you've got the data that backed this up for this event and the other event. And I know Tim Brady with the CVB, you work very closely with him.
16: Absolutely.
15: You know where these people are coming from. And it's not all just in the Charleston area. They're coming from all over.
16: They're coming from all over. And I'm so glad that you brought that up as well, Dave. Because these are free events. And so, you know, sometimes we get a little pushback. Why don't you get so-and-so? Why don't you
15: Taylor Swift.
16: So-and-so. I didn't get an invite to her wedding. I'm a little upset. But I will say that, you know, as you know, I am learning every year in doing this, is that the dates, are they available? And this is an open ticket. You know, a lot of these musical acts who these performers, they cut deals for food and beverage or merchandise. Mm-hmm. And so that's not a deal that we cut here. We don't have food and beverage receipts. We don't have that merchandise for that. Although they, in some of their contracts, they can sell merchandise. Some of them, not all of them do. But it's a free ticket. Mm-hmm. And so it is pricey. Thank goodness. Thank goodness we have and continue to have for 5 years our outstanding sponsors, our big sponsors. I can't say Encova enough because they were the first person to be with me. They were in from the beginning. You know, the Moses family, thank you so much to them. Not only do they do Regatta, but they do Live on the Levee. They're our title sponsor. Thank you so much to them. WVU Medicine, West Banco, I think I talked about them earlier. I mean, these are folks who really are committed to the city because they put their own money into this. The city couldn't afford to do something like this. I mean, the city does put in some of our own general fund money that we allocate and that we budget for and that it is approved and is voted on by council. But it is just spit in a bucket compared to the funding that these companies, CityNet as well, pay USI, WV Corps, pay to have these events. It's important to them. And you know, I know you know this, but it is worth repeating on your statewide show, Dave, that we had a family come to us earlier in the year and say, it's the 250th. We love Regatta. We love this city and we love this state. We would like to give you a private family gift of $100,000 to have the best fireworks show you've ever had. After we picked our tongues up off the floor, said yes. And so that is something that is going to be so great this year and so different. People ask me all the time, what's the one big this year? Gosh, gee whiz. The acts this year are just, I've always thought they've been good. This year is out of this world. I have more people talking about the acts this year than ever before. And it's the fireworks display and the show, Dave, because it's not only are we going to have it at Haddad in that footprint, which, of course, people are used to during Regatta, we're also going to have it at Magic Island, which I love for all of our families on the west side or outside of this footprint. You don't have to get stuck in the muck and the gunk if you don't want to be around a lot of people. Do what Booth and I used to do, put the babies in the jammies and get their sippies and drive them down, let them watch the fireworks, get in the car. By the time you get home, they're asleep. And on the East End, because we're also going to be lighting off fireworks at the state capitol as well. And we're so happy to coordinate with the state team there as well, with our Department of Tourism, to make sure that everything is coordinated and good. But props to this family who said, let's do something big and let's do something at the capitol, Haddad, and Magic Island. Let's make something really neat happen. So it's going to be exciting.
15: It is. Again, we're talking with Charleston Mayor Amy Schuller. Good. I do want to remind you that if you are coming to town, the folks at KRT, that is the transit authority here in Charleston, they are providing free shuttles, free air-conditioned shuttles. Yeah. Let's throw that in there at Patrick Street Plaza and also at Laidley Field. And I interviewed Sean Hill of KRT on the local show yesterday, and he says they can get about 25 to 30 on those buses, something like that, plus KRT throughout the Regatta will have buses set up that don't move, that are just stationary, you know, for people to cool down. You got plenty of water, you know, I was looking at your pages earlier. You've got the water set up because that's very important. I also want to make sure.
16: Surf Pro and Mullins and big shout out to them. Nice cooling stations in four different locations on the boulevard and in our family fun zone at City Center at Slack Plaza. So we're going to take care of you. And again, our local companies, they're taking care of you too.
15: I do want to make sure that people realize that when you come to Four Points by Sheraton, the hotel, that there's actually a look back at Regatta with memorabilia and things like that, that you can come in. I think it's from like in the morning to like 5 o'clock in the afternoon, I think it is. So when you come down a little bit early, get in out of the heat for a moment, step into Four Points by Sheraton Hotel and take a look at those pictures through the years and the artifacts from Regatta's past.
16: It's absolutely amazing. So when I announced that I was going to bring it back 5 years ago, actually 6 years ago in preparation, I cannot tell you how many people started to send me stuff to the office.
15: Just randomly.
16: Hey, by the way, this is my mom's crocheted skirt that she made with stern wheels on it. And here's the hand-painted basket purse that my mom's aunt made for her. And this is the T-shirt that we all had in the 19... It is so meaningful for a couple of different reasons. Number one, we thought, gosh, gee whiz, what are we going to do with all this stuff that people are sending me? Well, it's not mine to own. We should put it on display. We should log it, catalog it, and put it on display during the Regatta so people can really enjoy it. It has grown year after year. I have been in that museum a couple of different times today. It's at Four Points, as Dave notes, from noon to five every day during the Regatta. Come in, take some pictures. You know, people have their personal scrapbooks. So it says to me as well, you loved it then, you love it now. You kept something from the Regatta that many years ago because it had so much meaning. And still to this day, we have people bringing me things. And this is a shout out. If you have something, or people say, my mother loved this. She just passed last year, but she had this collection of pins, of Regatta pins. So it is very special to us. And Audrey Kahn, again, these are, again, city employees and people who put their blood, sweat, and tears into this, has created a very wonderful and special place with all of your memories. And then we're building upon it every year. For the past 5 years, we continue to add to our collection of all that is great with the regatta.
15: I'm going to talk about the coordination of the with the capital, the CCC, as I understand it's being called, the Capital City Celebration. Last hour, we talked to the gentleman behind the light show there, which is absolutely fantastic. Yeah. If you haven't seen it, go to my Facebook page, Dave Allen Radio, or Amanda Barron's WOWK page, because it's on there. She got a little bit of a sneak preview. But having that many people in a mile and a half of each other, Mayor, over the next couple days, it's a heavy lift. And I know that the Charleston Police Department is handling things at the regatta in conjunction with what's going on at the Capitol. That's primarily Capitol Police and State Police, but you guys are kind of there helping out as well. Talk about those efforts to get everything running smoothly with the two major events like that.
16: Well, let's be clear. It would be silly if we didn't coordinate. We must coordinate. The right hand has to know what the left hand is doing, because at the end of the day, this is one community and it's Charleston, West Virginia. So it is paramount that we all do that, that we communicate and keep communicating with one another. Again, these are what makes me feel good at the end of the day are folks that I know who are here and on site. I mean, I cannot say enough about Chief Dempsey and Deputy Chiefs Webb and Hazlett and our entire team at the Charleston Police Department. And by the way, also our Charleston Fire Department. These guys and gals are absolutely exceptional at what they do. They are calm, cool, collected. They are planners for sure. They're the eyes and the ears that we want, because what we all want is a safe, event at all locations across the city of Charleston. And so, and that, you know, yes, it's public safety, but it's also, you know, it's hot. Mm-hmm. And people, by the way, people also are running and somebody trips. I'm there for you. So it's, mm-hmm. it's public safety is pretty broad when you think about 225,000 people in a 4-day space, at least just from the regatta footprint, then you add upon. And so we have to make sure that all of our resources are working together so we can take care of folks as quickly and as effectively as we possibly can.
15: And you, of course, got plenty of folks downtown with police officers and first responders, absolutely. Things of that nature. And I like what you said. I heard a quote from you probably on my show where you said you're going to see them out there, but then you're also not going to see them out there. Explain what that means.
16: Yeah. I mean, I think that, you know, and not to, you know, Deputy Chief Hazel were here with me probably looking sideways, but I'll just go ahead and say this. I'm a mayor, but I'm a mom. Everybody knows that. Hopefully you know that. I'm a mom. And so I'm asking the questions that any mother would ask. And the thing that always makes me feel good is I know that folks are out there. If you see them and if you don't see them, because sometimes we'll have plainclothes officers. You may not recognize that that's a mm-hmm. police officer, mm-hmm. But they're there as well, because we want to make sure from the carnival zone all the way to the stage, to the boat docks, to city center at Select Plaza, this entire footprint, that folks are moving around, and they have been, for days, and they will continue until everybody is tucked away and safe and moving back to their homes and businesses.
15: Now, we didn't go over the entire list of activities because we only had a little bit of time. Yeah. I will tell you, of course, tonight, the big concerts, you got Melissa Etheridge and Wynonna. They have been out on tour from time to time. Yes. I'm a big fan of
16: Raised
15: both.
16: On the Radio
15: Raised
16: Tour.
15: Raised on Radio Tour, but I'm especially a fan of, I've been a fan of Melissa Etheridge since she came out first time I heard Melissa Etheridge was like 1988, 89. And that's when I first became aware of her.
16: Something that I did not know, and shame on me that I did not know this, but I had someone call me, who is a friend of mine, two people, one very close friend, who called and said, I don't know if you know what Melissa Etheridge means to those of us who are breast cancer survivors, having suffered through and as a survivor of breast cancer. She was one of the very first women that we saw who had breast cancer mm-hmm. and was talking openly about it. Mm-hmm. And when she got on stage, while so many of us were still so nervous about having no hair and being sick for a long period of time, she got up on stage and she started belting out Janis Joplin. You have no idea what that meant to us, to see a woman up there, no hair, talking about some of her struggles and singing the way that she did. We are going to be there in the front row tonight because We love her. And yes, it's good time and good fun. She means all of that to us because she helped us through the most trying times of our lives.
15: All right, we got to leave it there. Go to the Regatta website. Go to our social media. We've got things posted there. City of Charleston's got things. If you want to know the exact schedule of everything going on, we could spend an hour talking about just everything going on. And that doesn't even include the concerts.
16: I know.
15: Because there's so many great things going on. Charleston Mayor Amy Schuler Goodwin, I appreciate you being here. You got a regatta.
16: Thanks,
15: and by the way, real quick, I'll say this weekly coming up with Hotline. He's got his question of the day is about regatta memories on X. So go check that out and weigh in on that. We'll take a break. We'll come back after this. Stay with us.
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15: Welcome back to the show. Quickly, we got breaking news with Jeff Jenkins, who joins us. Good afternoon, Jeff.
27: Yeah, Chris Lawrence has been working on this story since early this morning when he had that fire in Barber County in Junior. It was a mobile home caught on fire late last night, day that killed four adults. And the state fire marshal's office has now released information about what caused that fire. They believe it was fireworks.

0: that the family was, some members of the family at least, were letting off fireworks earlier in the evening. What they had left, they put it in a garbage bag, basically left it on the front porch. And then overnight or late in the night after they had gone to bed, it ignited, caught the front porch on fire, and it claimed their lives. They were 61-year-old man, 27-year-old man, 26-year-old woman, and a 23-year-old woman.
1: Wow, what a terrible story.
0: Just a reminder about firework safety, too, tragically.
1: And Chris is working on the story.
0: Yeah, we'll have our story updated with this new information.
1: All right, Jeff Jenkins, appreciate it. We'll take a break. Come back after this.

0: And now we'll go to the Metro News Anchor Desk for a check of local news. 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
1: West Virginia Metro News, I'm Jeff Jenkins. The minority party in the House of Delegates making some noise about school funding. House Democrats holding a news conference this afternoon in Charleston, calling on Governor Patrick Morrissey and GOP leadership to take some action on the school aid funding formula. State School Board President Paul Hardesty said last week more schools will have to close unless something's done. The state has determined that talk about a data center coming to Tucker County is just conceptual and actually nothing to make a decision on yet. The state has rescinded the violation notice it previously issued to the developer. Metro News statewide correspondent Brad McElhaney says he's reviewed the correspondence.
2: It's unclear whether Fundamental Data even intends to pursue a high-impact data center as defined under state law. Nick Preservati, director of the State Office of Energy, acknowledged in a letter to the company.
1: Read more from Brad at WVMetroNews.com. Tragedy in Barber County.
3: Four people are dead after an overnight trailer fire in Barber County. That fire broke out on River Avenue in Junior at a mobile home at about 11 o'clock. The bodies of the four adults were found after the blaze was extinguished. The state fire marshal has been on the scene all night.
1: And no word yet on what started that fire. Also, no names released in connection with that case. That's Chris Lawrence reporting. And you can read more at WVMetroNews.com. Most of the state under an extreme heat warning until 10 o'clock on Friday night. Temperatures are ready this afternoon, heading to the mid-90s. 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
1: Several thousand people expected in downtown Charleston tonight when Winona and Melissa Etheridge take the stage in concert, the first concert night of this year's Charleston Sternwheel Regatta. Mary Schuler Goodwin says the city is taking the steps necessary to keep everyone safe and hydrated.
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1: Welcome back to the show. 26 away from three. Tragic story, again, out of the community of Junior in Barber County. And we have a little bit of clarity on it, though we have a story posted about it already at WVMetroNews.com. And we'll be updating the story shortly. As Jeff just told us before the break there at the bottom of the hour, the fire investigators are saying there were four adults killed in that fire in Junior in Barber County, and they believe that it was caused by fireworks. Apparently, they were shooting off fireworks last evening, and what was left, they put in a bag on the porch of a mobile home, and it caused a fire, and four adults were killed in that fire again in Junior in Barber County. And we have information available at WVMetroNews.com about it. But that breaking news just coming within the last 10 to 50 minutes, fire investigators are saying that it's believed that the fire itself was caused by fireworks, that they had been setting off fireworks, and they had the remainders. They put them in a bag on the porch, and the house went up in flames. And again, tragic story. Four adults were killed in that fire in Barber County. You can read more at WVMetroNews.com. I do also want to mention this. We were talking about the Charleston Sternwell Regatta, and I referenced that question that Mr. Weekly has posted. He'll be up with Hotline and many of these same Metro News stations. He's got it posted on his X page, so it's something to think about. I'll have him in with me a little bit later on. I'll give you something to think about. The question is, the 2026 Charleston Sternwell Regatta officially is underway. Tonight's musical lineup, Melissa Etheridge and Wynonna Judd. His question of the day, what are some of your favorite memories of previous Charleston Sternwell Regatta? So there you go, musical or otherwise, I suppose. You can weigh in on that with Mr. Weekly coming up on a Hotline. You can check him out on X as well, Hotline on many of these same Metro News stations. Open Line West Virginia, 1-800-765-TALK. That's the phone number. Text 304-TALK 304. Reference to Hoppy, who has a commentary posted this morning. You may have heard it on air, or you can go read it for yourself at WVMetroNews.com. We had Hoppy on during the 12 o'clock hour. Interesting how, this is a text, interesting how Mr. January 6th accuses the president of lying without citing one such lie. There must be some, says a texter. Well, I mean, this is the president has played as Hoppy said, all politicians play loose with the truth. That's what they do, okay? This particular president, though, I mean, I guess the first one may be that the election was stolen when court after court after court has said it wasn't. So that'd be a good place to start. 1-800-765-TALK. That's the phone number. Text 304-TALK 304. Texas, nice Ferris wheel, Governor. Now, how about getting us some clean drinking water? Says the texter. Well, yeah, again, I understand where people seem to be upset to a certain extent that we're celebrating America's 250 and we have this big celebration going on at the Capitol, multi-million dollars, and I understand when a lot of the state is suffering. I get that, but I also agree with Hoppy that, you know, two things can be true, two things can be happening at the same time. And as I did not say this, but as someone pointed out on the social media side, may have been in reference to an article that I posted. One of my followers said, well, you know, we had these we built the Capitol during the Depression. So to keep that in mind. And look, this is not just another birthday for America. This is America's 250th, okay? Not a big deal. I mean, it's a big deal, and it should be. But next year when we turn 251, you're not going to see all this that you see now. And look, it's not just at the West Virginia State Capitol. It's everywhere. You know, it's America's 250. You know, wave the flag. God bless America. I mean, I'm right there with it. I understand the questions, comments, concerns that people have about the celebration going on at the West Virginia State Capitol, but it is America's 250th birthday. And look, again, what I say about so many other things is, if you don't like it, don't go. And I know it's taxpayer money. I know there's a lot of private funds that went into it as well. But ain't nobody making you go. I'm just saying that. 1-800-765-TALK. Or you could text 304-TALK 304. Text says, go USA. What a win last night in the World Cup. Indeed it was. And again, I don't know a whole lot about soccer. My good friend, Rusty Webb, joined me on the local show last week to tell me why I need to care more about the World Cup. I try. I really do. And Now that after the USA win and the whole country roads thing and so on and so forth, that's cool. That's cool. But go USA, USA, USA. What a great story, says the texter, of the young man from the Winfield basketball team. Prayers answered. God bless his family. Yeah, it is a great story, and we were able to talk to his parents. Ty Loffery, of course, a young man, student-athlete from Winfield High School, lymphoma, non-Hodgkin's lymphoma, and he was diagnosed and really, really battled this, and we all remember that moment at the state basketball tournament in March when not only did he suit up for the Winfield Generals basketball team, but he actually took the court and played. And yesterday he got to ring the bell, and we got the story posted at WVMetroNews.com, and we were able to, on midday yesterday, interview his parents. Great people, great young man, and it was a great story indeed, and he had a lot of people pulling for him. What was the amazing thing to me in talking to his head coach, Travis Tarr, and his parents as well, is that when the story went out and Winfield would go to visiting gyms, the number of other schools that did something for him, you know, the hashtag Ty Strong, you know, you expect he's going to have support from people in Putnam County and the community of Winfield, but when they were on the road playing major rivals, for example, right across, you know, on just a few miles down the road, their big rival Hurricane, what the students there did for him. So, touching story. It really, really was. Text, a ridiculous amount of money spent on a ridiculous circus. Count me out. Well, consider yourself counted out. Text, I see that Patrick's Folly, the big, dumb, wasteful wheel, is operational. And I'm going to leave the last part out of it because I'm not really big into personal attacks about appearance and things of that nature. But, yeah, it's the big, dumb wheel, as the texter calls it, is up and operational. At the state capitol. Tech says, all these people complaining about a little patriotism from our government, get out of this country if you don't like America 250. Text, Hoppy with the same old tropes about Trump running roughshod over the Constitution, never any substance, though. January 20th, 2029 will come and go, says the texter. Well, that's when the next president of the United States will take office. Who will it be? Who will be the heir apparent to the MAGA movement? Will it be J.D. Vance? Will it be Marco Rubio? Will it be somebody else? Will it be a Democrat? We shall see. Or will Trump just stay there? 1-800-7. You shouldn't even put things out there, Dave. 1-800-765-TALK. That's phone number. Text 304-TALK 304. Text Dave, did you catch Country Roads at the World Cup? I did not see it live, but I saw all the clips. Yes, I did. Text, two best 4th of July celebrations in the state are Ripley and Alderson, hands down. Well, earlier this week, we talked to the mayor of Ripley, Carolyn Rader, one of my favorite people in the world, who is, I guess, no longer mayor now. She opted not to run for re-election, but she is presiding over what is known as the best small town 4th of July celebration in America. I've been in Ripley on the 4th of July. I would have a tendency to agree with that. And she'll be presiding over it tomorrow. And as for Alderson, the community of Alderson, I have also been there on the 4th of July. And it's pretty big. It is a pretty big celebration there. As a matter of fact, coming up, a little preview tomorrow's show, the organizer of the Alderson 4th of July celebration is going to join us on the show to talk about it tomorrow. 1-800-765-TALK. That's the phone number. Text 304-TALK 304. It's 2:43. We'll take a break and come back after this.
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0: from chains clanking as they're clamped onto cargo, to orders coming down the chain of command. We can handle that kind of noise. Back home, the noise is different. Seems like everyone's talking all at once and over each other because they just want to be heard. They're taking selfies and oversharing. But we know that it's not about hearing. It's about listening. Listening to what's actually happening with our fellow veterans. Understanding each other because we share the same experiences, the same vocabulary, following the same paths that others have walked. If only we can pick up the trail. 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
6: 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Stephanie Pauly, Ryan Nicholson, our producer today. I want to pass this along to you. A little breaking news here out of Clarksburg. A Clarksburg man has pled guilty to making threats against President Trump and ICE agents. That's according to U.S. Attorney Matthew Harvey, who's out with that information. 20-year-old Cody Lee Smith admitted to making threats to kill the president and to harm ICE agents. He's now facing up to 5 years in a federal pen for the presidential threat charge and up to 10 years for threats against ICE. According to statements, Harrison County Sheriff's Office reported on January 17th, that this person, Smith, had posted threats on social media, including threats to attack and kill ICE agents and President Trump. Homeland Security and ICE agents reviewed his Instagram post and confirmed multiple threats against President Trump, those who support President Trump, and federal law enforcement as well. That same day, this guy sent a direct Instagram message to Donald Trump Jr. containing sexually violent threats against the president. Apparently, January 18th, he called the ICE tip line and threatened to kill ICE agents in Clarksburg, as well as the operator and the operator's family. Now, the U.S. District Judge will determine the sentence after considering sentencing guidelines and other factors. Again, that is that story there. And, it's the times that we live in. 1-800-765-TALK. That's the phone number. Text 304-TALK-304. Texas getting a Coke at the Arrivesville 7-Eleven. That's America 250, says the texter. That'd be a good question, question of the day. As I said, question of the day, Weekly on the other side of the glass looks at me and goes, hey, you're in my territory now. What is America?

0: so many others have played there. Willie Nelson. 1-800-765-TALK. That's the phone number. Text 304-TALK-304. Best thing to happen to America for the 250th birthday would be for Donald Trump to resign, says a texter. What's on the 4th of July menu at Dave Allen's house, says the texter. Inquiring minds want to know. Well, everything is going to, there's a lot of factors that go into that. number one, I'll be working Sunday. That's, I know that's not the 4th, but I'll be working Sunday. So I don't know. I don't know exactly what my role and all this stuff going on is. So I to answer you, I don't know, but I'm going to tell you, it will probably at some point involve a foamy beverage. I will say that. Text, I think most of the people running government are more interested in showing off rather than doing what needs to be done. They just paved I-79 from Big Chimney to Charleston, but every bridge deck has failed and is hazardous to drive on, or drive over, rather. Most bridges are that way. Text says, 15th, James Buchanan on the big wheel, says the texter. Text, not enough money in the world to get me to ride on that Ferris wheel at the Capitol, says the texter. Well, a lot of people will be on it and have been on it, including the governor. He took a ride on it as well. And our own Rob Reel from our sister station, 96.1 KWS. I haven't had a chance to talk to Rob. He's been out on location today, but I do believe Rob Reel took a ride on that Ferris wheel. Text, to answer your question from a couple of weeks ago, Dave, comparing America in 1976 to America 2026, there's no comparison. America was a much better country then. I guess that's in the eyes of the beholder. We all have a tendency to look back and think things were better then than they are now. Maybe they were, maybe they weren't. Maybe certain aspects were, certain aspects weren't. I don't know. I was about to turn 6 years old, 4th of July, 1976. So my biggest concern was probably, you know, watching Starsky and Hutch and, you know, if it was on, I guess it was on at that time, and playing with my Hot Wheels and Matchbox cars. And that was my biggest concern at that time. And the Cowboys were good then, too. So there's that. Text, just remember, snowflakes, as you enjoy everything great this 4th of July has to offer, Donald J. Trump is still your president, says the texter. Text says, I would gladly trade all the junk of the Capitol for paved roads. Text says, great to hear WVU will be back on the big stick in Morgantown. Let's go Mountaineers, says the texter. Text, just imagine all the good that money spent at the Capitol could have done for our schools, our infrastructure, and our roads. Pitiful, says the texture. 2:53 on a Thursday afternoon. 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Visit selangolaw.com. We'll close it out right after this.
1: We'll be right back. 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
4: Welcome back to the show. We got about 3 minutes away from 3 o'clock. And you, Dave Weekly is coming up with Hotline at many of these same Metro News stations. He joins me right now. Dave Weekly, Price is Right. Race game winner, 1979. He won a new Chevette and a case of Rice-A-Roni, the San Francisco treat.
5: Nice.
4: It's Dave Weekly. How you doing, man?
5: Door number three, that's what I take.
4: On the Price is Right?
5: Oh, I'm sorry. I'm sorry. Did you know that Vanna White was on the Price is Right? She was on one of the very first episodes of Price is Right.
4: I did not know that. I will tell you, though.
5: Fun fact.
4: I got a fun fact for you. I got a Johnny Olsen story for you.
5: Really?
4: What
5: a talent.
4: It didn't involve me, okay? But there was someone that was a friend of our family from West Virginia that went on the old Price is Right with Johnny Olsen speaking for Price is Right, you know, the longtime announcer there. And this person went up to Johnny Olsen, who was known to, you know, have a drink or so, and went up to Johnny Olsen and said, what do I do with my purse? And he told her where to put it. And I'm going to leave it at that. That's a true story. It was a person that was on the Price is Right from West Virginia. And what should I do with my purse if I'm called up? And he told her where to place it.
5: There you go.
4: Johnny Olsen.
5: And he could probably do that with a smile and everybody laughed.
4: Yeah, probably.
5: If that happened to me here, they go right to HR.
4: All right. And I know you've done this because you've been doing this a little longer than I have. You ever say something and like mispronounce something and know the minute that you did that? Why did I just pronounce it that way? It is not Rivesville, it's Reevesville. And
5: yeah.
4: I don't know what, I mean, I knew it as soon as it came out of my mouth that I mispronounced it.
5: Well, you know, listen, you're coming across these stories at like 65 miles an hour, and sometimes that front tire goes in the ditch. But just for a second.
4: Yeah.
5: You know, just for a second. No, I don't hold that against you.
4: All right.
5: But I will bring it back up
4: if I
5: need
4: you would. I wish you would. So will they, the people that I knew as soon as I said it. Why did I pronounce it that way? It's a, I'm sitting here in the studio in Charleston, though.
5: So don't feel bad listening out there in St. Albans.
4: And I live in the community of Hurricane.
5: That's right.
4: So there's that. All right. I kind of teased your question of the day, but I think it's a good one a little bit on Regatta Memories.
5: Talking about Regatta Memories, not just the concerts, but other things
4: Everything surrounding
5: the boats, the RVs, the crowds, the parking.
4: All the heat. The heat is definitely going to be the story of this regatta for sure. I have to talk to Brian Hughes and find out if this is like the hottest regatta.
5: Is it cooler on that boat?
4: It's always cooler on the boat because Bosun is there. The world's most famous boat dog. All right, Weekly, coming up on this, many of these Metro News stations. I'll be back tomorrow to do it all again. Until then, have fun and love somebody.
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0: proud to live here too.
1: Millions of Americans are on the move. I'm Lisa Brady, Fox News. About 72 million expected to travel for the holiday weekend.
2: The vast majority of travelers, about 85%, are hitting the road. Even with gas prices much higher than a year ago, they have dropped 47 cents since last month.
1: Fox's Dana Marie McNichol, the eastern half of the U.S. under a dangerous heat dome, expected to break temperature records in multiple states. Iran is warning oil tankers to use only its approved routes through the Strait of Hormuz, or face a forceful response. It's not immediately clear what sparked the renewed threat, but it comes after a statement from U.S. Central Command about leaders from multiple countries meeting in Bahrain, underscoring a shared commitment to the free flow of commerce through the strait. Nearly 36 hours after a U.S. Navy helicopter made an emergency landing in the Arabian Gulf, a Navy sailor remains missing.
3: The Seahawk helicopter assigned to the USS George H.W. Bush aircraft carrier made an emergency water landing. The Navy says there is no indication hostile action caused the incident. U.S. Central Command issued the following statement, quote, three of the helicopter's four crew members have been recovered and are in stable condition aboard George H.W. Bush.
1: Fox's Jennifer Griffin. The emergency landing remains under investigation as the search continues. Florida law enforcement issuing their first ever spectrum alert for an autistic teen missing from DeLand outside Daytona Beach.
4: The new alerts became part of the state's toolkit for mobilizing resources for a person believed to be in danger, like amber alerts for children and silver alerts for seniors. A spectrum alert will trigger electronic road signs to display information and other emergency alerts to be issued. For this specific case, they're looking for 17-year-old Dominic Harris, who could be traveling to Alabama.
1: Fox's Evan Brown in Miami. 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
1: A woman convicted of murdering her husband in Utah is asking the court in Summit County for a new trial, and the judge on the case is recusing himself from considering Corey Richin's motion.
9: The jury convicted her of aggravated murder and insurance fraud and forgery after prosecutors said she poisoned her husband Eric with fentanyl in a drink, killing him. Richin's attorneys say the judge, Richard Mrazek, was biased against them during trial.
10: Nobody's asked this gentleman, Your Honor, or shown that
11: if you buy pain
10: please pain, don't sorry. Speak I'm over sorry. Me I'm so sorry. That you have a clean record.
11: Yes, sir, I'm sorry.
9: The judge has recused himself from considering the request for a retrial. Richin's team said prosecutors never proved Corey poisoned her husband. Prosecutors said evidence showed Corey was unhappy in the marriage, had a boyfriend, and was more than $1.5 million in debt. Jessica Rosenthal, Fox News.
1: Just getting word that a former Olympian is now indicted over suspected vandalism at the Lincoln Memorial Reflecting Pool. Canoeist David Hearn charged with destruction of property. He has denied vandalism. Federal prosecutors say the damage was intentional. As Americans celebrate the nation's 250th birthday, some timely reminders about the flag.
12: Whether you're raising the flag for the first time or it's already flying outside your home, a few simple rules can help honor the stars and stripes. If you hang it vertically from a porch or wall, the blue field of stars belongs in the upper left from the viewer's perspective, just as it does when the flag is displayed horizontally. The flag should never touch the ground, and if you leave it up after sunset, it should be properly illuminated. One more thing some people may not know, the American flag should always be flown higher than any state or local flag on the same pole. And never fly the flag in the rain or snow, unless, of course, it's an all-weather flag. Matt Murphy, Fox News.
1: An hour to the close on Wall Street. The Dow's up 315, but the Nasdaq's down 350. I'm Lisa Brady, Fox News.
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13: 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Hot with clear skies this evening, partly cloudy skies tonight, low about 68. Tomorrow it's going to be partly sunny with a thunderstorm possible in the afternoon, high 92. Saturday, partly sunny with a heavy thunderstorm possible in the afternoon, high 87. Sunday, sun and clouds, high 88. And then Monday, it's going to be partly sunny with a couple of thunderstorms possible, high 85. That's your Metro News AccuWeather from the WJLS News Network.
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16: Hello, West Virginia. We are back for more in the 304. Time to get it done in the 681. Time to start this three-hour audio tour for Thursday, July 2nd, 2026. Welcome back inside the Heat Dome. 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Ooh, it's a toasty one. 92 degrees outside as we begin our festivities today. And this is one of those shows, Coop, where we can't get any more people in this show with a crowbar. I mean, it is absolutely packed today. Are we officially... Can we technically say that we're beginning the holiday today with the regatta starting up and whatever is going on downriver
17: in the building? The Capitol? In the building, we are about to be the only people left. So I think that is that's a good way to start saying that the holiday has started. We'll be here and news will be here. But, I mean, front office, sales, those folks are getting ready to start their holiday weekend.
16: What time are they closing the front desk?
17: Now? I'm pretty sure.
16: What if Ryan needs DoorDash or whatever?
18: I mean, I don't have DoorDash.
16: You don't have DoorDash.
17: And he has legs and can walk, you know? I mean, there's
18: also
17: a door.
18: Also, my dad has a few food services around town, so why would I need DoorDash?
17: Solid point. When you could just call
16: Man, it was so hot. A couple of things today. Coop, this is maybe the first time this has ever happened in 13 years of this show. I literally carried my sweater from home and put it on when I got here.
17: Okay.
16: You ever do that?
17: No.
16: You've never done that?
17: I don't think so.
16: Well, what about when it was an extremely hot day and you're going to work and your car doesn't have air conditioning?
17: You always just take things that you do and are surprised that other people don't do them.
18: Yeah.
17: Like, is this a thing? Like, I don't know. I have a sweater and a jacket up in my office. If it gets cold somewhere, I'll slide one of those on.
16: Okay.
17: How come you don't have a sweater and a jacket here?
16: Well,
17: don't you bring your sweater and jacket from home and leave it here so you have one here?
16: That seems
17: weird you don't have those here, Dave.
16: I just know from my previous broadcasting experience to travel light.
17: That is true. You don't want to have to do that, right?
16: When they say it's time to go, it's time to go. Okay.
18: Coop, has this ever happened to you? Have you ever been driving and had someone cut you off during traffic? This happened to me earlier today, and it's so strange.
16: All right.
18: Do people actually do this, Coop?
16: Let me just...
17: Happy Fourth, everybody.
16: Yeah, happy fourth, everybody.
18: Happy Fourth on the second.
16: There you go. Okay, here's a couple of things that may or may not have ever happened to you guys. I got in the car today, which had been sitting in the driveway for a while, and I fired up the car, and the temperature in the car said it was 111 degrees. That seems kind of warm. That seems kind of warm.
17: Yeah, it's depressing when I get the little text from my weather app every morning, you know, that tells me, like, what to look out for the day, like, grab an umbrella or whatever right. It might be. And today it was just like, duh.
16: Yes. Okay.
17: Like, it was just like red exclamation point triangle, real feel 114 degrees. I was like, oh God.
16: Okay. Here's another
18: thing. Desert conditions
16: that
18: possible.
16: May or may not have happened to you, but has happened to me in the past. When you are driving on an extremely hot day and you've got your car, you've got your phone in the passenger seat of the car. And then suddenly, after about 30 minutes, you look over and your phone is overheating.
17: Yeah, well, it turns off. The Pixels turn off. Right. And so I had to, when I first got that model of phone, I never had one that so aggressively turned itself off before. I had to get used to that.
16: Well, that's cool.
17: Because it would automatically turn off, which is great that it protects it, but really bad if you need to use the phone real quick.
16: Here, and one more thing that may or may not have occurred to you guys is when I got in the car and started working my way downtown today, the steering wheel is so hot.
17: You know what? Yeah, you're absolutely right.
16: Hot.
17: And I remember that from back in my day of rolling whips when I was renting cars all the time. Some of those things would just get so hot. You know what happened to me today? I was getting out of my car after just driving from my house. We're talking about an 8-minute drive. So I drove from my house over to here. And of course, I mean, the sun's just beating down through my windshield and everything. You know, when I get out of my car to walk into work, the knees of my pants are hot.
16: Oh, man.
17: From where they were baking in the sun in my car just in the 8 minutes to drive over here. That's pretty hot.
16: Oh, that is really hot. We got a lot of stuff to talk about on the show today. And I thought that was pretty interesting, doing our whole heat thing, because we are going to be talking about the regatta.
17: I'm trying to decide, and we can do this on the air if you want. Should we have Ryan open up the show in here tomorrow, and should I be down on the boulevard with, like, a microphone and do some man-on-the-street stuff about
16: want
17: how
16: to?
17: Hot it is?
16: Yeah.
17: I might have to do something like that for the regatta.
16: Wouldn't it be funnier to send Ryan down there?
17: I mean, maybe, but I kind of want to do it.
16: Okay.
18: He just wants the snacks.
17: Well, I just thought it would be nice, because what I was thinking about doing is taking my heat gun, you know, the thing where I can get temperatures, and I would just walk up to people and be like, so how hot is it? And then I would actually tell them how hot it is, and then we'll start some discussion.
16: Got a whole chapter about that from the my dust-covered book of local news of all kinds of stuff.
17: Yeah, I was thinking a little bit about that, how we could turn that into a little bit of a bit, and I think that might be kind of fun.
16: Yeah, keep your pets inside, Coop. Keep your pets inside. And try
17: but not at the radio station.
16: And try to stay hydrated. Yeah. Stephanie knows what I'm talking about. Back in the, Stephanie's in the box back there. Man, I tell you what, I opened the door for Stephanie's little cubicle back there where she's working on the things that she's working on. Man, it's hot back there.
17: Is there like a little gerbil water dispenser thing has to like hit the peg and for the water to come out? You know, like if you had a guinea pig or a
19: gerbil? They haven't put it in yet.
17: They need one back there.
16: Shoo, I'm glad we heard from you back there because I was really concerned.
17: Do you need to leave this line open for an emergency?
19: Yes, please.
16: Well, I'm glad we're all here. And
19: if you hear a thump, please come check on me.
16: Oh, I definitely will. I definitely. But man, that door, we got a little breeze working through there. That is good. Okay, we got sort of a video game report, right?
18: Tomorrow,
16: but we have some video game stuff I want to talk about.
18: We have a real video game report tomorrow.
17: If I could just, my video game report, I was going to bring this up at some point, and so I'll just jam it in here. Every single console has seen a 25% price increase.
18: Yeah.
17: They've all gone up in prices. Mm-hmm. So unlike usually when consoles are out for a year or two, they start going down. They're going up in prices now.
18: And a bunch of companies are doing layoffs.
17: Yeah.
16: Sporty sports stuff. Coop, did you see where the Reds are actually beating the Brewers right now?
17: They're nickel and diming Mazeroski a little bit, which is frankly something that the Reds don't do very well. Yeah. You know, they're not a very good on-base team. They're like, you know, hope you get on by an error and then maybe somebody runs into a home run to get a couple runs. So they're actually playing real baseball right now, which is what the Brewers usually do to them, and Chase Burns is dealing. So, you know, you never know.
16: We'll keep you updated.
17: He can only pitch 5 or 6 innings, though, so those last 3 innings are going to be the problem for the Reds, like always.
16: So the Reds lead the Brewers 4-1.
17: Oh, they got 2 more.
16: 5-0.
17: Five? They got 3 nothing. More since I came down. Yeah. Wow,
16: in the
17: okay.
16: bottom of the fourth.
17: Sal Stewart took him deep in the first inning.
16: So I can't remember the last time the Reds beat the Brewers. Maybe we can go back into the
17: I'm not sure if I was
16: machine.
17: Alive.
16: The Pirates are also winning. The Pirates have 13 hits today against the Phillies. It's 4-1 in the top of the eighth. So I'm trying to remove myself from the Paul Skeens panic after he got toasted again last night.
17: Man.
16: But the Bucks are winning 4-1 in the top of the eighth. And for both the Reds and the Pirates, this is the fourth game of four-game series on the road. So we'll keep you updated on that.
17: For the Reds, you don't expect Jose Trevino to have three RBI.
16: Yeah, that's right. That's right. First of all, the Jaylen Brown trade.
17: Wow.
16: Huge deal. And once again, why did they wait until right after 6 o'clock to make it?
17: And also, man, what a way to just usher out a guy that's been on your team for 10 years and won a championship and just to kick him out the door. I mean, that pretty substantial stuff. And two Mountaineer connections in the trade. Really crazy.
16: Okay. Well, actually three. I've got the Venn diagram working to try to bring in as many local ties in this story as I can possibly do. So we'll do that. The other thing I wanted to mention was, what about the United States World Cup win last night? They beat Bosnia. Here's the thing. Coop, did you ever imagine that people who are kind of ambivalent about soccer today are talking about the rules of the game and how unfair it was for the United States best player to get a red card?
17: Yeah, I literally, somebody says something, is like, hey, that game. I was like, I know that red card. And they're like, right. And they walk off and I'm like, yeah, whatever. I have no idea what you're talking about.
16: I was just wondering, what it would be like to have red cards in real life? You know, kind of like deal one.
17: I don't know.
16: When Ryan gave me a shot there a minute ago, if I'd like issued him a red card, so he would not be on tomorrow's show.
17: Or give him tomorrow off.
18: Or what if like you started talking about sports and I gave you a red card and you had to stop?
16: That's a very good example. Yeah. That's a very good example. But it is amazing, right? So these people who have just discovered soccer hours ago now know the rules of the game to the point that they feel like they can officiate a game better than the referees that FIFA have put on the biggest tournament.
17: Did somebody
16: kick
17: the ball
16: years.
17: Too hard or something? What happened? Did somebody run too fast? I'm not sure.
16: Supposedly a tackle with intent is a red card.
17: Yeah, right. Okay. The GIF that I saw of the replay, which is the amount of soccer that I watched on this, was the 3-second GIF. It didn't look intentional. Yeah. So yeah, I get what people are
16: But
17: mad
16: you
17: about.
16: Know what? That's one of the things about instant replay, right? If you go back and slow something down to like a couple of frames per second, it looks like an assault. Okay.
17: Oh, sure.
16: Okay. But in real life, it was just like boom, boom, it happened. And you were just like, what? Was that a red card? But hey, I'm in that club. Okay. I'm a fan, but I'm not telling you that I'm like a World Cup expert.
17: I saw an unrelated video. It was about a week ago that was a similar situation to this. And it was an international sport. It wasn't World Cup. But I believe it was a soccer game. It was a similar situation where a guy like made a tackle, and like the big defense was exactly the same thing that you were saying. Like if you slow it down, anything looks like, oh, that wasn't real. And then I saw somebody in the response say, well, here's the whole video. Watch the entire thing. And the player that did the tackle at the end afterwards like got up and was pointing at the guy like I showed you. It's like, I think that might show some intent.
16: That was probably intent.
17: Not yesterday, though.
16: All right, Ryan, I did want to ask you about this news from Sony.
18: Yes.
16: This is video game news this is video game news. So Sony has announced that beginning in January of 2028, new PlayStation games will no longer be released as physical discs. Okay?
18: Mm-hmm.
16: Players will still be able to buy games at the store, but you'll receive a digital download code instead. This decision follows Rockstar's announcement that Grand Theft Auto 6 will also launch without a disc. Sony has not commented on digital ownership transfers. What's your reaction to that? Do you need discs? Do you care?
18: I think that discs fill a very important niche in the video game community, I guess you could call it, or ecosystem, I guess is a better word, because there are going to be people out there, whether they're in a rural part of America or in like a third world country, who don't have regular access to internet. And if they want to play video games correctly, they need the console and they need a disc. So by eliminating the disc from the equation, you basically have video games exclusive to people who have stable access to internet connections, which I don't think is the best move. I think that it's going to shrink your audience. Maybe not by a lot. The internet is more accessible than ever before, but still it's going to shrink your audience a bit. And I think that In GTA 6's case, they are releasing a disc version just later than the digital version. It's coming out in December while the game releases in November. So a disc is on its way. So
17: I can add to this, too, because I saw a discussion about this, and I thought it was a really good point. A lot of libraries carry video games where you can rent them.
16: Oh, yeah.
17: And without physical media, you won't be able to rent video games anymore.
16: Yeah. How much can that possibly save Sony? Right? I mean, all they have to do is just, like, spit out these discs. How expensive can it be? We're talking, like, pennies, right? You remember pennies?
17: You know, if they thought a little bit ahead and there would be such a following for the physical media, they could do something that was a manufacturer-on-demand thing. Like, if you could request physical media, and or you bought one at the store and then you redeemed it. Like, they could do something where you print on-demand, basically, for it. And maybe get them that way. I don't really know what the answer for that is, but this seems like we're already in an era where we own nothing anymore. Like, we can't buy a single game, a single piece of software. We can't own anything without paying for it continuously as we own it. I mean, it's absolutely ridiculous how far this is going, where we can't own a single piece of entertainment out there. Not a piece of music. Unless not a movie, not a video game. All of it is for rent, and it could be taken from you at a blink of an eye. I think Amazon Prime just took something like 250 movies that people may have previously purchased. No, PlayStation, not Amazon Prime.
16: Right.
17: PlayStation took 250 movies out of their library that people may have previously purchased that they no longer own now. They purchased that movie, supposedly, and now they don't have it anymore. This is exactly what happened to me in my entire music library that I uploaded to Google, telling me, no, you can keep it forever. Yeah, it's like a third of the size that it was because of all these different things. We don't own anything anymore. It's ridiculous.
16: All right, let me ask you a question, because you're my tech expert on this. Say, for example, if you buy this digital download of one of these Sony games in January of 2028, do you have the ability to burn that to a disc? Say you're going away
17: to play, I don't think.
18: Yeah, that I think that's technically piracy.
16: Oh, well, that's true.
17: Yeah, you could probably crack
16: it. Sony knows a lot about that, right?
17: Probably crack it and get an installer and find a way to do it, but you no longer get support or anything for it.
18: Yeah, you can't connect. If it's connected to, like, if it's a multiplayer game and it connects to an online server, you're going to get banned, like, instantly.
16: Hey, so. Stephanie, I got a question for you. On the Dave Allen show in the middle of the day, did you guys talk about Giant Eagle and Kroger? There she is. Did you guys talk about Kroger taking over Giant Eagle?
19: Nope, we did not.
16: You did not. Okay.
18: One of our two favorite topics.
17: Yeah, the Kroger segment of the program.
16: Well, no. Okay.
18: Lego and Kroger.
16: Well, okay. Here's
19: the. I did visit the new Kroger yesterday.
16: Oh, there you go.
19: Yeah.
16: Well, don't say
19: very nice.
16: Ryan's had enough. He's had enough of the Kroger talk. But just the one point about Giant Eagle. There are Giant Eagle stores in West Virginia. But I'm not sure how many there really are. I know there's like two in Morgantown. There's one in Fairmont. I know there's one in Marietta, but that doesn't really count unless you want to drive over the bridge to from West Virginia and check it out. Jeff looks like he might have a little bit of information on this. Jeff, how many? I thought there were like a half a dozen Giant Eagles in West Virginia.
20: Two.
16: There's only two.
20: Morgantown.
16: So the Fairmont one is closed?
20: Yeah, just two.
16: Okay.
20: Yeah, just two.
16: You ever been the Giant Eagle?
20: Yes, absolutely. Yeah.
16: So have I. I mean, when I was growing up, I was totally unaware of Giant Eagle, but we used to watch Pittsburgh television, so I would see the ads constantly.
20: Yeah.
16: Actually, I think this is probably pretty good news for Morgantown residents, because is it fair to say that Kroger's superior to Giant Eagle?
20: Well, the Giant Eagle I went to up there was a good Giant Eagle.
16: Yeah. Coop, did I step into a possible legal issue with that? Oh, that was just an opinion, right? That was just an opinion that Kroger's better than Giant Eagle.
18: But is it the
17: love me like you love Kroger is all I'm asking. Love me like you love Kroger.
18: Yeah, Dave.
20: That hasn't stopped Dave yet. He had the president of the company on the ropes yesterday.
16: Work the body and then come back and come in with a headshot. What do we got in the news? What's going on today?
20: At WV.
16: What isn't going on?
20: Well, yeah, a lot going on. At the website, Dave, this is a tragic reminder about fireworks.
16: Oh.
20: Okay, so there was a fire in Barber County late last night in the community of Junior at a mobile home. Four people were killed in that fire, all adults, a 61-year-old man and then a man in his 20s and two women in their 20s. State Fire Marshal's Office in the last hours released information. They say evidence shows that they were letting off fireworks last night, consumer fireworks, legal fireworks, and had wrapped that up, had picked up the debris and put it in a garbage bag. And then there was garbage in that bag, and they had left it on the front porch. Well, those leftover fireworks ignited the garbage and started the fire right at the front door. So they had no, the place where you would try to get out, they couldn't. We've updated our story. We had the story about the four deaths this morning. We just didn't have, the investigation hadn't taken place yet. So we've got that story. You can see it at WVMetroNews.com.
16: Jeff, thank you.
20: Okay.
16: Appreciate that. That's a terrible story. And just, be careful with your fireworks this weekend. Absolutely. Let's take a break. We're coming back with more in just a moment.
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16: All right, we'll take a break here for local news at the bottom of the hour. When we come back, Jermaine Lucier from Gizmodo.com is going to join us. We'll talk about TV, movies, and more. Stay there. I mean, where would you go, frankly? This is Metro News, the voice of West Virginia.

0: West Virginia Metro News. I'm Jeff Jenkins. The State Fire Marshal's Office says it appears fireworks caused a fire late last night at a mobile home in Barber County that claimed the lives of two men and two women. Investigators say evidence shows fireworks were being set off last night. After that was done, someone put what was left in a garbage bag and left it on the front porch. The bag ignited after the family had gone to bed. Investigators say there were no working smoke alarms in the residence, and the victims were unable to escape as they were blocked by the fire. The victims were a 61-year-old man, a 27-year-old man, a 26-year-old woman, and a 23-year-old woman. House of Delegates Democrats calling for a special session of the legislature to make changes to the school aid funding formula. A news conference held earlier this afternoon on Charleston's East End. Kanawha County Delegate Mike Pushkin says the issue needs the governor's focus.
1: Look, I know that right now the governor might be focused on putting on a carnival, focused on, you know, distracting everybody with bread and circuses. But, you know, once he gets his fair share of funnel cake and once the tents are packed up and the Ferris wheel's packed off and goes to the next town, it's time for us to get back to work, Governor.
0: The four-day America 250 celebration at the state capitol starts to hit its stride this evening, and Governor Patrick Morrissey did ride the 250 wheel earlier today.
2: It's pretty incredible. 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
3: Come on, Liam, let's go. Get open. 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Oh, come on, use your head. 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
4: That's what we all want.
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0: Some of the state's largest outdoor concert events of the year will take place the next four nights in Charleston with the Sternwell Regatta. Charleston Police Chief Scott Dempsey tells Metro News visibility will be a big key.
7: Our goal is for someone to walk a half a block and see a uniformed officer. 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
0: 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From the Metro News Anchor Desk, I'm Jeff Jenkins.
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0: All right, welcome back to the show. 26 minutes till the hour. We were so busy in the crosstalk segment. You know, Coop, I know we're into something good in the crosstalk segment when I check more text messages, and there's already a bunch. Usually good and bad.
1: And that means we've tapped into the pulse of the absolute nothingness that people really love about the beginning of this program. Yes.
0: About the program. Yeah. And you know, this is also something to remind our viewers, you don't want to get here late.
1: You know? Yeah, because you miss all the in-jokes.
0: Yeah,
1: that's the thing.
0: You know, this thing goes to 11 right at the beginning, okay, with the crosstalk.
1: And it's kind of where we establish the in-jokes of the day. That is very true.
0: There you go. Question of the day. The Charleston Sternwheel Regatta officially began this morning. Tonight's musical lineup features Melissa Etheridge and Wynonna Judd. It all starts at 7:30 down on the river. So here's the question of the day, and it is sponsored by Selango Law. What are some of your favorite memories of previous Charleston Sternwheel Regattas? Pretty simple, right? What are some of your favorite memories from previous Sternwheel Regattas? And you can reach us in a variety of ways. Text those in, 304-TALK 304, 304-825-5304. I'm on Exit Weekly, W-E-E-K-L-E-Y. Jermaine Lucier is coming up in just one sec. But, Coop, I wanted to mention this. Did you see this story about that series about JonBenet Ramsey that's now going to come to light?
1: I was like literally halfway through reading that when I came downstairs, so I didn't get a chance to finish it.
0: So there is a limited series about the 1996 murder of JonBenet Ramsey that's coming to Netflix. Now, this was done by Paramount Plus, but when Skydance took it over, too controversial. Okay, so they kind of kicked it to the curb. And Melissa McCarthy and Clive Owen are going to play Patsy and John Ramsey. Wow. It will be coming to Netflix this winter. Coop, have I ever told you my story about Patsy Ramsey? I've only got like 10 stories and I just rotate them.
1: No.
0: Okay. So when I was at WVU, I was a Phi Psi pledge for a few weeks. And I know what you're thinking. You're thinking I'm a frat boy, right? I'm a typical frat guy.
1: Yeah,
0: right?
1: You know.
0: Well, anyway, I wasn't there very long. But while
2: this is like that lifeguard thing. I can't imagine you as a frat boy.
0: Well, it didn't last long, okay? Last long. But, you know, when they were making us do all kinds of things, one night on a weekend, on a Sunday night, they sent myself and another guy, another pledge, we drove to Parkersburg to pick up Patsy Ramsey. Patsy Ramsey was the queen of the DGs, okay? She was the leader of the pack. They used to run around in, like, long brown leather coats. And so we went to Parkersburg and we went to her home and she rode in the back seat and we drove her back to Morgantown to go to school in time for her classes on Monday.
1: It's a little alarming to me. You have 0 degrees of separation between you and one of the most famous kidnapping / murder cases in the U.S.
0: That's my story. Where was I? But that's my Patsy Ramsey story.
1: Wow, that is a small world story, man. That's pretty crazy.
0: Right?
1: Yeah.
0: Pretty small world. Well, let's get Jermaine Lucier on the air and see. Could I write a script about that, Jermaine? What do you think?
3: Well, it depends on what happened in the car ride, you know. But if you guys like left her in the woods or something, maybe. Yeah.
0: All I can remember about it, looking back on it, was I thought it was a bad deal at the time that I had to spend all that time doing it because it was about, I don't know, maybe a 100-minute drive to Parkersburg to pick her up. But she was very attractive.
1: And like, look at this.
0: Very attractive.
1: Like 65
0: nice.
1: Years later, you get to share this story on the radio.
0: That's cool. There you go. Jermaine, I enjoyed your photos from the World Cup. Which games did you attend?
3: I was at Iran, New Zealand, Iran, Belgium, and Canada, South Africa. Basically all the cheap ones in L.A. And by cheap, I mean triple what I paid to do anything else in my life.
0: By the way, Chef Paul Smith, who comes on the show every Monday to talk about food at 4 o'clock, is going to join us in about an hour because he was at the England game yesterday when they rallied to win over Congo 2-1. So he was experiencing that game. So we're going to just check in with him in about an hour. Let's talk a little bit about Siren Head, Jermaine. I really don't know too much about it. What's it all about?
3: I don't know too much about it either, but, you know, after Backrooms came out, it made $80 million in its opening weekend. Everyone was like, Hollywood's going to learn the wrong lesson here. It's not about story or building an audience. It's let's find the next viral YouTube show. And so that's been happening. That's one of the first dominoes to fall is Siren Head, which is something I didn't know existed until yesterday. But I watched it, and it's a, I guess it was like a drawing of a like a big, tall kaiju type, like creepypasta, I guess you'd call it, with a siren for a head that became very popular online. And Warner Brothers bought the rights for like, eight figures, and got Zach Krieger, who did Weapons, and Brian Duffield, who did the new movie Whale Fall, to work on it. And then so they're hoping it's the next Backrooms. And then just now, we haven't even written it up yet, Steven Spielberg's company bought something called, hold on, I'm going to tell you, the Mandela Catalog, which is another apparently YouTube viral thing that I know nothing about, but it got purchased by Amblin and Amazon. And so, yeah, this is the new thing. They're just going on YouTube, seeing what has hundreds of millions of views and spending millions of dollars to buy the rights.
0: All right, Ryan, I brought you back because I wanted to get your take on Siren Head. You knew about it.
2: Yes, Siren Head is, in the timeline of internet horror, it comes like after, it came out after Slender Man, but before the Backrooms. And we all know how the Slender Man situation happened. That was terrible. And the movie was not good either. I think the director, the choice of director is very good, but it's some of these like internet horror stuff, it just is like, oh, I made this like creepy image and posted it on a forum, gave it a mysterious backstory, and then send it off into the ether of the internet for people to consume, you know?
0: Jermaine, I've got this note from a write-up on this that says, Gen Z has now become Hollywood's most reliable theatrical audience, attending cinema more frequently than millennials and far surpassing Gen X and baby boomers in ticket-buying habits. So obviously the big studios are cluing in on this, and they're finding out that this could be a very lucrative space.
3: Yeah, but, you know, they have to, the movie's got to work, right? And you can't, and not everything, you know, is Backrooms or is, you know, Siren Man, I guess. And so, but yeah, the people are younger, Gen Z is showing up. They're showing up and they're sitting there on their phones and not watching the movie, and it's great. But they did pay for a ticket, so that's all that matters.
0: There you go. And you've also got an exclusive that you posted today at Gizmodo.com. This is interesting, about Toy Story 5 is getting an in-theater director's commentary this weekend. How is that going to work?
3: Yeah, there's this app called Theater Ears, and it's basically used mostly for, like, descriptive audio for people who have, you know, seeing disabilities. But they kind of were like, hey, you know what? We can figure this out. And so they sort of, this year, slowly started to figure out having directors record commentaries. And then you go into the theater, you put in your earbud, your pod or whatever, and the app hears the movie and it syncs up. And you hear the directors talking to the movie through your headphones as you watch it. They did it with Project Hail Mary. They did it with The Mandalorian and Grogu. And then starting tomorrow, actually, you can go see Toy Story 5, download the app, and listen to Andrew Stanton talk about it. I would say watch the movie first. So don't do it the first time you see the movie. But if you go back a second time, if your kids want to see it, you want a different experience, you could do that.
0: But wouldn't this be, Coop, weigh in on this. Wouldn't this be great for, like, The Odyssey? I mean, if you went to see The Odyssey in the theater and you thought that you wanted to hear Christopher Nolan talk about the movie, you would go back a second time and see that. I think that would actually get me to the theater for that.
1: Yeah, I think that depending on the movie and the presentation of it, but I think that's a good example of one that you may be interested in. Ryan and I were just talking about some of David Eggers' director commentary on some of the movies that he's done. So he has that werewolf movie that's coming up. Something like that, you could probably see going for it for the experience the first time and then getting the director's opinion the second time. Not a bad idea.
0: Yeah, that's pretty interesting. So, Jermaine, do you know what the price point is on this?
3: I don't think there is one. I think it's just an app that you download. I think it's a free app.
0: Wow.
3: I don't know for sure, though. I mean, I'm sure the app's got some ads, or maybe you got to sign up for the app or something so they get your email. But I don't think there's a price point on it. I mean, outside of the cost of a movie ticket.
0: Oh, that's pretty interesting. You've got a note this week about Sharknado. Man, I thought we were done with Sharknado. Apparently not.
3: Well, I think we are done with Sharknado. But, I mean, is Sharknado ever really done? But, like, I think what I wrote about today was just really stupid. The guy who directed 6 Sharknado movies has a new movie coming out called Water Park Shark. And that's a really, it seems kind of hard to say even, but it's about killer sharks who invade a water park. And I was just like, as someone who has enjoyed water parks and theme parks over the years, I thought that was a very stupid, but very funny idea. And the trailer's out and it looks terrible, but in the best possible way. Yeah.
0: Well, there you go. My thought was, oh, we're going to do a Sharknado that's a comedy. And my response to that would be, aren't they all really comedies? you know.
3: Yeah, absolutely. Yeah, they're never serious. This honestly looks more serious than those. Who knows? We'll see.
0: And speaking of, I just briefly referenced the Odyssey. There's a new Odyssey trailer. What do we see in it?
3: It really kind of focuses more on the not Odysseus stuff, what's happening back in Ithaca of Robert Pattinson trying to, you know, steal the throne and get with Anne Hathaway and Tom Holland. And it's almost here. It's almost here. 2 weeks from, I guess, today, really. It'll be in theaters, and I'm very excited. I don't get to see it until the week of, but I get to see it a couple days early, and I think I get to see it a couple times after that, hopefully. It is starting. It is coming.
0: Hey, you know, finally, that's an interesting topic. So take me through the hoops you have to jump through and what you can do once you see a movie like Christopher Nolan's The Odyssey early.
3: Oh, well, it depends. The Odyssey is actually pretty straightforward. We're seeing it on the Monday. It doesn't come out. It comes out on Thursday. So the review is up. Review embargo is up on Wednesday. It's, there's been many other times where that cadence is very different. You know, like I saw Disclosure Day a month and a half before it came out, and then they let me post about it online like 2 weeks later, and it still was like a month. It's different for every single movie. But this one's pretty simple. I'll see it on the 13th, review on the 15th. It's out in the evening on the 16th.
0: All right. So say you would run afoul of the rules. What would happen? What would happen? What would Christopher Nolan's gang do to you if you ran afoul of the rules?
3: Sure. I mean, I would not get invited to any more films or interviews for that studio. And then other studios would probably take notice and be like, oh, Jermaine, you posted about that before you were supposed to. And, Universal's mad, but we're Disney, and we also don't think that was very respectful. It could be a bad domino effect all the way down.
0: All right. Hey, got to leave it there. Jermaine, thanks for jumping on with us today. Enjoy the 4th of July weekend, and we'll talk again soon.
3: You too. Happy 4th.
0: All right. Jermaine Lucier from Gizmodo.com. He's got a lot of good stuff at the website Gizmodo.com this week. Let's take a break. We'll come back and get into the sound of sports next.
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3: All right, welcome back to the show. Major League Baseball, Pirates win. Game's over in Philadelphia. Bucks win over the Phillies. Split that four-game series. Final score today, 6-1. All right, time for the Sound of Sports, and let's start with the World Cup. Last night in Santa Clara, the United States beat Bosnia 2-0 to advance to the round of 16, and a date with Belgium on Monday in Seattle. We'll pick it up scoreless late in the first half, when after a turnover, Flo Balogun finds the back of the net.
4: So with the long, Tim Ream, only man there, able to steer it to Adams, flicks it along Tim, and he's got Balogun making a run off him. Can he get around to that ball? To the deflection, Balogun scores! Flo Balogun, first to react to the deflection, he'll do the LeBron celebration!
3: That was Balogun's third goal of the World Cup, but he was sent off with a red card for an aggressive tackle early in the second half, forcing the United States to play a man short for the remaining 38 minutes of the game. He will miss Monday's game with Belgium. After the game, here's U.S. defender Chris Richard on the win.
5: I think it shows how strong the team is. You know, I think we went down a man and nobody really stressed out. It was unlucky from Flo, but it is what it is. So we got on with it, and, you know, I think it was very important that we kept a clean sheet. And then I think the cherry on top was Malik's free kick. So overall, it wasn't a perfect day by any means, but it was our day.
3: Second American goal came on a perfectly executed free kick by Malik Tillman in the 82nd minute. Some are calling that kick one of the greatest U.S. goals in its World Cup history. In any case, that free kick was a looping laser to the left corner of the net.
6: Now we've been going through all the ways you can possibly take this free kick. I mean, we talked about going under the wall. We talked about going keeper side. We talked about going over the wall. And I know some guys doubted me to go over the wall, but I practiced this in training, and I'm happy it went in.
3: It went in. A quick note on that kick, by the way. Tillman changed cleats before he took it. He had to swap out a bloody sock after he'd been stepped on earlier in the game. Whatever works, right? In any case, Seattle is going to be a madhouse on Monday for the United States and Belgium, with a slot in the World Cup quarterfinals riding on the outcome. Baseball now. From the Atlantic League, the Dirty Birds were 5-2 losers at High Point last night. That series continues with Game 3 tonight. The Pirates have won. They beat the Phillies this afternoon 6-1, and in the top of the seventh inning, the Reds are leading the Brewers, believe it or not, 6-2. We're keeping our eyes on that game. Last night in Atlanta, the Braves snap out of their current funk, at least for one night. They beat the Cardinals 5-1. Ozzie Albies scored, drove in two runs. His solo home run to right in the third inning snapped a one-all tie.
7: Albies has the RBI for Atlanta. That was a double off the top of the wall. Almost got two RBIs.
8: Ozzie hits it high and deep toward the chop house, and that's where she lands.
9: 13th home run of the season for Ozzie Albies as he flies it towards the chop house. And the Braves take a 2-1 lead.
10: He was not taking any chances of it hitting the wall this time.
11: St. Louis takes.
3: So the win was just the fifth in 18 games for the NL East leading Braves. The Cards will send Dusty May out there tonight, who missed his last start. At Wrigley, Dansby Swanson is white hot at the moment. Three home runs, including a grand slam, in 23-3 pounding of the Padres yesterday afternoon.
12: Another chance for Dansby Swanson to have his first career three-homer game. Fly ball, left field, Sheets at the wall. He did it!
13: Yes!
12: And a grand slam to cap it off.
3: Swanson has 9 home runs and 29 RBIs in his last 13 games. That's it for the Sound of Sports. A quick break, and we're coming

0: Right back.
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2: A public discussion of the future of data centers in West Virginia is coming to Beckley later this month. The panel, titled Big Data, Big Decisions, Data Centers in West Virginia's Future, is set for Tuesday, July 21st at 6 p.m. at the Beckley Raleigh County Convention Center. Panelists include State Senator Brian Helton, Chris Morris with the West Virginia Department of Economic Development, and Data Slezik of QTS. The discussion will be moderated by Hoppy Kirchival of Metro News. The event is free and open to the public. Those planning on attending are encouraged to RSVP and submit questions through the Stubblefield Institute's event page. Bond has been set for a man accused of leading deputies on a chase while riding a stolen motorcycle in Mercer County. 42-year-old Wesley Kurt Milam Jr. remains in the Southern Regional Jail on a $50,000 cash-only bond. Milam is charged with felony fleeing with reckless indifference to the safety of others and receiving or transferring a stolen vehicle. Authorities also say he was wanted on a fugitive warrant from Tazewell County, Virginia. The case began after a motorcycle was reported stolen back on June 27th. Mercer County Sheriff's deputy spotted the motorcycle Wednesday morning and attempted a traffic stop, but investigators said Milam fled, leading officials on a pursuit. The city of Beckley is inviting everyone to celebrate America's 250th anniversary with a community celebration on Friday, July 3rd at the Beckley-Raleigh County Convention Center. Festivities begin at 5 p.m. and include food vendors, dancing, and the first ever Raleigh County Fair inside the Convention Center arena. Live music gets underway at 8 p.m., making for an evening of family-friendly entertainment as the community celebrates Independence Day and the nation's 250th birthday. The event is hosted by City of Beckley Events and is open to the public. West Virginia families hoping to apply for the state school's clothing allowance program will have to wait a little longer. As of Thursday afternoon, the 2026 program remains on hold and no application start date has been announced. Applications traditionally open on July 1st, but none were being accepted this week. Some applicants say local Department of Human Services offices have told them the program has been delayed with no timeline for when applications will begin. Earlier this year, Governor Patrick Morrisey said the program could face reductions because of a projected $40 million deficit in the state's Temporary Assistance for Needy Families funding. The school clothing allowance program provides $200 per eligible child to help families purchase back-to-school clothing or materials for making clothing. If you see news happening, text news to 35651 to submit a tip. That's your news update. I'm Fred Persinger II.
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6: All right, that's going to do it for the first hour of the show. We'll take a break. News is next. The Dow's on track for a record close. We will give you all the details on that. Reset our question of the day about your regatta memories. And, oh, Adam Harris is going to be here to talk about Mountain Stage and wrestling this weekend. This is Metro News, the voice of West Virginia.
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7: An indictment over reflecting pool damage. I'm Lisa Brady, Fox News. A former U.S. Olympian is now charged with vandalizing the reflecting pool on the National Mall.
8: David Hearn, a former Olympic canoe racer, is charged with a felony count of destruction of government property. Accused by U.S. Attorney Jeanine Pirro of intentionally ripping part of the painted blue liner from the renovated reflecting pool last month.
9: National Park Service employees observed Hearn actually forcefully and violently pulling up and removing the bottom liner with both hands.
8: Hearn says he reached into the pool to examine coating already peeled and briefly touched a chunk still attached to the pool.
7: Fox's Jared Halpern at the White House. Hearn's lawyers say he's innocent and accuse the administration of trying to shift blame for its own failures. Federal prosecutors in Chicago charging more than 170 defendants in a sweeping crime crackdown.
0: 11 federal agencies work arm in arm as one cohesive, unified group to arrest dangerous criminals responsible for some of the most serious offenses.
7: U.S. Attorney for the Northern District of Illinois, Andrew Boutros, says the two-month anti-violence initiative known as Operation New Dawn also led to the arrest of more than 300 fugitives and the recovery of 24 missing or kidnapped children. Less hiring than expected in June, with 57,000 jobs created. But U.S. Trade Representative Jamison Greer tells Fox the labor market is accelerating.
10: Our average increase in private payroll, it's way over than the way higher than the Biden administration. Wages are going up. Manufacturing is going up. So we're popping.
7: He's focusing in part on manufacturing gains. Wall Street beginning a long weekend with a mixed finish, but a record close for the Dow, up 594 points at the bell. 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
7: A wildfire fight continues in Colorado in extreme conditions.
17: The Aspen Acres fire in Colorado's Pueblo and Custer counties burning through nearly 50,000 acres since igniting Monday. The Pueblo County Sheriff's Office says it's 0% contained and has destroyed more than 150 structures.
18: We probably saw at least a dozen homes, and they're leveled. They are leveled. There's nothing left.
17: Tara Stosic, whose home burned, speaking with Denver's Fox 31 News. Wildfires have ripped through more than 250,000 acres across Colorado and Utah after weeks of strong winds and dry conditions.
7: Fox's Christine Goodwin. Fire weather watches and warnings also in effect in parts of Wyoming, Arizona, and New Mexico. The countdown continues in New York City to a wedding the bride and groom have not confirmed at Madison Square Garden.
19: This is expected to be one of the biggest celebrity events New York City has ever seen. Fox sources say today's wedding rehearsal for Taylor Swift and Travis Kelce, with 100 guests expected to attend, will take place here inside Madison Square Garden this evening. So all this week, we've seen crews unloading props into the arena, TMZ capturing large white stairs being brought inside earlier this week. We've also seen boxes labeled Garden Party being dropped off. Swift and Kelce's love story celebration hits its peak with Friday's wedding, where 1,000 guests are expected to attend.
7: Fox's CB Cotton. People Magazine reporting that Kelce's mom arrived in the city today and that Swift and Kelce are donating $26 million to a variety of charities, including the Food Bank for New York City. Recapping stocks, a record close for the Dow, up 594 to 52,900, even higher during the session. But the S&P down a fraction, the NASDAQ dropping 207. Elise Sabrady, Fox News.
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0: Association. Hot with clear skies this evening. Partly cloudy skies tonight. Low about 68. Tomorrow it's going to be partly sunny with a thunderstorm possible in the afternoon. High 92. Saturday partly sunny with a heavy thunderstorm possible in the afternoon. High 87. Sunday sun and clouds. High 88. And then Monday it's going to be partly sunny with a couple of thunderstorms possible. High 85. That's your Metro News AccuWeather from the WJLS News Network.
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3: All right, welcome back to the show. Hour number two, how do you do? Metro News Hotline, keeping you company in the afternoon here in West Virginia every weekday afternoon on the Metro News Radio Network. Oh, yeah. We get started every day at 3:06 and take you right through until the bitter end, right up until 6 o'clock. Oh, man, we got a busy hour. We got a busy hour for you. We got a couple of busy hours ahead. We'll take a look at what happened in the financial markets today. Did the Dow hit a new all-time high? I'll let you know here in a second. We're also going to have a reset of our question of the day about your favorite memories of the Charleston Sternwheel Regatta. I've got mine, but I want to know yours. We'll be talking about that. Oh, and look who came in. Coming in hot, coming to the stage. Adam Harris talking not just about Mountain Stage, but about a busy local wrestling weekend. How doing, Adam?
4: Yeah, it's a busy wrestling. I call it the hot wrestling summer.
3: There you go.
4: I think I have six shows in July.
3: No kidding.
4: Yeah, and most, and they're all outdoors. Two nights at the Putnam County Fair, B-dubs, and of course this Saturday.
3: This Saturday. More on that in just a minute. So we'll talk to Adam in a sec. We will have our entertainment report coming your way at about 4:25, 4:33 this afternoon. You know what? Chef Paul Smith, comes on our show every Monday at 4 o'clock to talk about food. But I had to bring him in for an emergency segment at 4:33 today to talk about his experience yesterday. He was in Atlanta, flew into Atlanta specifically for the World Cup game yesterday between the Congo and England. And it looked pretty dire for the Three Lions for a while, but England did rally late and won the game 2-1. So I want to just want to touch base with him about what was that experience like? What was the crowd like? The tension as the game got into the second half, and it looked like maybe England was going to lose to Congo. So we're going to get into that. That'll be at 4:33. And, you know, Paul played high school soccer. He played college soccer, too, at Virginia Tech. Maybe he's got some thoughts on the United States win last night over Bosnia. So we'll do that at 4:33. Later in the hour, we'll open up the On This Date file. Five things to know at 5 o'clock in sports at the top of the hour. Pirates have already won today. Reds are leading Milwaukee. We'll give you an update on that at 5 o'clock as well. In that 5 o'clock hour today, Amy Smith on the financial markets, Kevin Kinder at 5:33, and sandwiched between those two items, we will play In or Out. That'll be at 5:25. All right, let's start with what happened in the financial markets today. In the markets, the Dow set a new all-time high. Up 1.1%, gained 594 points, closing at 52,900 on the nose. S&P 500, absolutely flat. Absolutely flat. Up less than 1 point, closing at 74.83. NASDAQ was down 0.8%, losing 207 points today, 25,832 on the tech-heavy NASDAQ. And stocks related to West Virginia that were big percentage gainers or losers today. Oh, what about sleepy old AEP? American Electric Power was actually up 2.3%, gained $3.07, 138.12 at the close today. Caterpillar down 3.2%, lost $32 and change, finished the day at 959.18. Let me give you one more here. FMC was up 4%, gained 44 cents, 1139 at the close. In the energy space today, oil, relatively flat, down a dime. WTI on the NYMEX closed at $68.48. Natural gas at the moment, relatively flat, down just 1 penny, $3.21 per unit. And in the crypto space, Bitcoin up 2.3% today, kind of a good rebound, up a little more than $1,300, $61,436 at the moment. Here's our question of the day. Question of the day, the 2026 Charleston Sternwheel Regatta officially began this morning. Tonight's musical lineup features Melissa Etheridge and Winona Judd. The question of the day, it's sponsored by Selango Law. What are some of your favorite memories of previous Charleston Sternwheel Regattas? And we got a lot of really interesting takes on this. You can jump in there, too. The text line here is 304-TALK-304, 304-825-5304. I'm on X at Weekly, W-E-E-K-L-E-Y, one word, three E's, W-E-E-K-L-E-Y. And we may go live down to the Riverside a little bit later on in the hour. But right now, let's focus on Adam Harris.
4: All right. Speaking of regatta.
3: Why don't we do the regatta wrestling stuff first?
4: Okay,
3: all
4: cool.
3: Right, so let's talk about, here we go again, with Sternwheel Slamboree.
4: Yeah.
3: Okay, when does it start?
4: This is our fourth year. It's 4 p.m. on Saturday down at Haddad Riverfront Park. And, yeah, it's going to be a hot one, but it's also July, and we already know that. So we've started our hydration plans early, and we're going to withstand the heat and present some of the finest pro wrestling action down at Haddad Riverfront Park this Saturday at 4 p.m. And that's actually when the canopy provides the most shade for the audience down there.
3: Now, this is a free event.
4: Free event. Oh, yeah.
3: Free event.
4: Free pro wrestling.
3: All right. So how many bouts you got?
4: 7 matches, including we have an RPW title, Regatta Pro Wrestling. We have our RPW champion, Troy Parker, is going to be there. Our main event is going to be a special Regatta three-way street fight between Chance Prophet, who's the current Boone County champion and a legend in the business. He's been in the wrestling industry over 25 years. But he's the current champion, facing the two most recent champions, Noah Ray, and from Charleston, West Virginia, Bishop Baylor, who was our regatta champion for over 300 days earlier. And Troy Parker is about to wrap up his first entire year as the regatta pro champion, and he's going to be in action defending against Tyler Jordan, which is interesting because Jordan wrestles only occasionally in the West Virginia, but he's already got his eyes on the regatta pro title, and so he's coming across state lines to challenge Troy Parker for the belt.
3: Nice, nice. Okay, so you'll be on the mic.
4: Yeah, you'll be announcing.
3: You'll be on the mic. This is hard to say. It sounds like a little bit of a misnomer. What are the rules in a three-man street fight?
4: Oh, basically there are no rules. Yeah,
3: exactly.
4: Basically. Yeah, you know, in your traditional match, you know, there's a 10 count. If you go outside the ring, the referee needs to enforce that 10 count. He needs to enforce if there's an object brought in that shouldn't be in the ring or if someone tries to interfere, the referee's there to disqualify somebody. But in a street fight, you know, anything goes. Anyone can get involved, and it doesn't matter who loses in a three-way situation, but the championship can change hands.
3: You know what's funny about this? I remember when the time goes by so fast. The very first Sternwheel Slamboree, right?
4: Yeah.
3: You're thinking, is this going to work?
4: That was 4 years ago.
3: Yeah, is this going to work?
4: Yeah.
3: And now it's like we can't have the regatta without it.
4: Yeah, thankfully.
3: Right?
4: Thanks to the mayor and her team, specifically Matt Sutton, who's a big wrestling fan. And I think he's the one who told the mayor they should trust me and let me kind of get the best of the West Virginia regional scene together. And I do work with all four of the promotions that are involved in this occasion. And they've all put in their own efforts to help make it happen and let me kind of lead it through the city's means. And there's a lot of people that work very hard to make the regatta happen, and I'm just one of them. You know, I've been doing chin-ups, I've been doing pull-ups, I've been doing sit-ups. I might even throw up sometime, but I'm going to be in the best shape of my life because the ring announcer has to be a part of every match.
3: That's right. Oh, that's right. That's right. So this is Saturday at 4 o'clock.
4: Yeah, that's right.
3: Saturday at 4 o'clock. So for people who are coming into town for the musical acts that night, come on down early and check out the Sternwheel Slamboree. That will be Saturday at 4 o'clock. How long does it take you to set up the ring for that?
4: Well, grab this. Our opening contest is technically the 4th of July hot dog eating contest because that's going to happen at 11 a.m. So as soon as that's done, which we hope is going to be between 1 and 2 p.m., we're going to set the ring up right there, right up until showtime. It will take us less than 2 hours if everything goes well. And it can go up pretty quickly if everybody knows what they're doing. And thankfully, we have a good team. And avoiding any catastrophes, we should be able to get it set up in no time, and we're going to be ready for the 4 p.m. bell time.
3: By the way, Coop, tomorrow we'll be talking about the hot dog eating contest. I mean, it's July 4th. It's kind of a...
4: It's so America around here.
5: Yeah. I mean, last year it was embroiled in a scandal. It looked like it might go away because Joey Chestnut was trying to break off and do his own thing, but... They're inseparable. They have to be together.
3: Yeah, we've had multiple contestants on our air before, but so We will be talking about the what's going on at Coney Island. That'll be this weekend because the 4th of July falls on the weekend.
4: Yeah.
3: You know, so
4: yeah.
3: You know, that's a little.
4: We've always been on Saturday, but they have had the hot dog eating contest, you know, on various days depending on when the 4th is. Well, this year the 4th is also Saturday, so they're cramming them both in to the same day down there.
3: I want to get to Mountain Stage in a sec, but you've got one other local wrestling thing that's happening tonight.
4: Yeah, after this I'm taking off. Shout out to my friends at Appalachian Championship Wrestling, and they're one of the reasons I'm so busy this summer because they're the ones who present the B-dub shows. They do two shows a month in the summer in Beckley and here in Cross Lanes. And so after this, I'm headed to Cross Lanes. Most of your listeners in that area are probably already aware if they're a wrestling fan at all, but we're going to have some matches there tonight. And it's a warm-up. I'm getting my temperature, you know, seasoned for this weekend ahead of that. And as I mentioned earlier, I think we have 6 outdoor shows this year, including 2 at the Putnam County Fair, which is always a blast. And then ASW, who typically runs down in Madison and also puts on the Bash and Beckley, we're going to do a show July 18th at Waterways.
3: Really?
4: Yeah.
3: Wow.
4: Yeah, big time.
3: Is that a first?
4: We actually did a Waterways show during the pandemic. And so the pool itself wasn't open, and it was down on one of the soccer fields.
3: Wow.
4: So I'm not exactly sure what we're going to do this time, but it's going to be exciting.
3: I didn't remember that. All right, let's talk about Mountain Stage. What do you got going, Adam?
4: So our next live show is coming up August the 2nd here in Charleston, and I'm really excited about this. We talked about the Jayhawks a lot with Larry and in past weeks on the show, and they've got a brand new album coming out in their 4th decade as a band and still relevant today as they were in 1985. And then also Tiff Merritt, who is one of my favorite singers. She's one of those that's just so hard to describe, and she's such a beautiful singer, and I can only really compare her to some of the beautiful names like Joan Baez and Emmylou Harris, but she's got a great songwriting style all her own, and she's somebody that Mountain Stage kind of adopted in the early days of her career. She's been off for, I think, a decade or more. Hasn't put out a new album, that is. Now she's come back to the music business with new perspective and a new daughter and a whole new look on life. And she's actually one of the elder statesmen of the female Americana folks movement.
3: We got a little bit of music here. Let's hear Tiff Merritt, Look What Love Just Did.
4: Yeah, so good.

0: good stuff.
1: Yeah, that's a really, really good song.
0: Really good. I love it. I love her album. I love everything about Tift. And
1: how you doing on ticket sales?
0: Pretty good for the number of shows that we have on sale. We have 3 in August and 2 in September, all in Charleston. And so lots of opportunities for live music. I hope folks will visit mountainstage.org. There's something for everybody up there. And it's more important now to support live music than ever before.
1: Let's take a couple of minutes and talk about this show that's going to be on August the 9th and Red Camel Collective.
0: Yeah, this one's going to be a little more bluegrass leaning, although this show, Dave, actually features Anera George, which is Lowell George's daughter.
1: Well,
0: really? We're talking about her as we get a little closer.
1: Wow.
0: So it's not all bluegrass. She's actually doing some cool like Broadway-style musical stuff. But on that show, we have the Poe Ramblin' Boys, which is one of the more award-winning and more renowned hard-touring bands of the bluegrass scene. They're going to headline the show, but they're also, them and the Red Camel Collective, who we're going to listen to, are playing the Pickin' and Parsons Festival that same weekend. And that's nice. Where I picked up on these. Full disclosure, I saw both these bands. I was just going through the Pickin' and Parsons schedule. I knew we'd worked with Poe Ramblin' Boys before, and I hadn't heard of Red Camel Collective. Reached out to both bands, and they were willing to make the trip down to do a mountain stage. And so, nice. You know, a show comes together.
1: All right. Let's hear a little bit of music.
0: Yeah, this is a young bluegrass band.
1: This is Red Camel Collective.

0: gosh. I can't imagine not liking this.
1: Yeah, it's really great. Red Camel Collective.
0: Yeah, and I guess Red Camels, Dave, was a form of overalls back in the day.
1: Oh, I didn't know that.
0: I looked that up. Yeah, that was something I didn't know either. But wow. That's how where the name came from.
1: So you've got a couple of shows looking into the future. You're going to be in Boone, North Carolina on October the 16th and Manassas, Virginia on October the 18th. Now that's Kathy Matei is going to do that show.
0: We're going good. Yes, yeah. we're doing really good. Kathy's going to be hosting all of August. David Mayfield's going to host our September shows here in town, and then Kathy's going to hit the road with us October 16th and 18th. It's going to be a little mountain stage road trip. Our first time in Boone, North Carolina. If you know friends from down there, it's going to be at Appalachian State University. I know there's a lot of connections through that to that area as well. And then we're going to head up 2 days later to Manassas, Virginia, which was great for us 2 years ago when we did that. It's closer to the panhandle. A lot more listeners that are familiar with Mountain Stage can make it over there. More that can make it, some that can make it way easier there than to Charleston.
1: So let me ask you, so the first time in Boone, that will be on October the 16th. How does something like that come together? Does it have to do with the local radio affiliate or what? How's that work? How's that happen?
0: It often does start with the radio affiliate or someone that's affiliated with the radio station. But in this case, it was something that was brought up through Kathy Matea's agent, who's been helping us in a lot of ways with this. She's the one who brought us on board with the Manassas. Kathy's agent's been in the business as long or longer than Kathy has and has worked up a lot of great relationships over the years. And she's really done a great job of picking and helping push to the agents that she knows will be familiar with it. She's like, well, you've had a great time with Kathy before. Well, she's hosting this NPR show now. You could bring that in. And so far, it's been great for us. It's great to be going back to Manassas. And there's already been an instance, Dave, where she booked us in Boston, and that promoter has left and has gone to another state that we're talking about taking the show there. Nice. Now, because he had a great experience when they brought Mountain Stage in.
1: So when you do a show in Boone, are you trying to find artists that are local to Boone?
0: Definitely. Yeah, definitely.
1: Okay.
0: Yep. And of course, there's so much talent throughout North Carolina, but I want to look into that. We are looking into that region specifically, and we've got a couple genuinely good connections. And then also, I think we're going to have Missy Raines, who's a West Virginia girl herself. Nice. We're going to have her and her band on over there, which they don't get to play in Boone that often. So I'm hoping that's going to be a treat for those people down there.
1: Adam, I always love it when you come in. I mean, you're such a unique guest.
0: We covered a lot of ground where
1: we talk about music and wrestling in the same segment. Yeah. I love that.
0: Well, and I want to say I hope that we're going to make a few good new regatta memories this Saturday. You know, it's a new event. There's people alive now that aren't as familiar with the regatta as the older Charlestonians are, but we're building new wrestling fans every time, and so I hope to see some people Saturday at 4.
1: Sternwheel Jamboree.
0: Slamboree.
1: Excuse me. That will be at Hadad Riverfront Park Saturday at 4:00. Fingers crossed for the weather, man.
0: Man, it's going to be hot, but it's going to be a hot time.
1: Adam Harris, thank you. Let's take a break. We'll come back with the Entertainment Report in just a moment.
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8: Pablo Picasso, you know when he died? He died in 1973. Did you know that? I thought he died in 1380. I almost... 1973? Picasso had a car. Is that unbelievable? Pablo Picasso was driving around Spain in like a Honda Civic listening to Black Sabbath on the radio. Ozzy Osbourne and Pablo Picasso were working at the same time. He saw 6 Super Bowls. I thought he lived next to a blacksmith. The guy's like at home watching the Green Bay Packers and the Kansas City Chiefs on a colored television set drinking Mountain Dew.
1: So true. So true. Almost halfway home on this Thursday edition of the show. Thanks so much for tuning in, by the way. Time for Talkin' TV and more. 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
10: As Taylor Swift heads into what allegedly will be her wedding weekend, she's got another milestone to celebrate. 20 years ago, July 1st, 2006, she made her Billboard chart debut with her very first single, Tim McGraw. This is real, this is me, this is Camp Rock 3. The third installment of the popular Disney Channel franchise drops August 13th. The first single, One Beat Away, is out now. Disney is the parent company of ABC News.
11: I'm a what? Gasped Harry. A wizard, of course, said Hagrid.
10: Need to brush up on your Harry Potter lore before HBO's new series debuts in December? The entire Harry Potter audiobook series has arrived on Spotify Premium, the first time all 7 books have been available on streaming. Michelle Franzen, ABC News.
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0: West Virginia Metro News, I'm Jeff Jenkins. Fireworks are blamed for a fatal fire in Barber County.
1: Four individuals were killed in a mobile home fire Wednesday evening in the town of Junior. Investigators believe fireworks shot off earlier in the evening had been gathered up and placed in a trash bag while they were still hot. The bag was left on the front porch and hours later caught fire, spreading to the porch and then the trailer itself. Inside, there were no working smoke alarms, but Deputy State Fire Marshal Jason Baltic believed they were awake because one of them called 911 and another called an individual outside the home during the fire. The trailer went up in flames and smoke quickly, and the front door, which was blocked by fire, was the only door in the home. Baltic said the four likely became disoriented in the fire and smoke and were unable to escape. The victims included two men, ages 61 and 27, and two women, ages 23 and 26. I'm Chris Lawrence, WVMetroNews.com.
0: The Harrison County Commission could decide next week on an election contest. Delegate Laura Kimball lost to challenger Tim McNeely in May by 6 votes. Kimball claims some non-registered Republicans voted in the race. The commission heard evidence from attorneys representing both candidates Wednesday. Read more about those arguments at WVMetroNews.com. House of Delegates Minority Leader Sean Hornbuckle says the state can't wait any longer for the legislature to do something with the school aid funding formula. Hornbuckle and other Democrats today calling on Governor Patrick Morrissey to call a special session. 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
2: Come on, Liam, let's go. Get open. Come on, go for it. Wake up. Wake up, Liam. Oh, come on, use your head. I don't want it. Dominate!
3: There he goes again. 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
3: Yeah, stop trying to coach from the stands and just cheer.
4: That's what Liam wants.
3: That's what we all want.
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0: Big four-day Charleston Sternwheel Regatta has its first concert tonight. A lot of vendors there, including South Charleston Middle School football coach Jeremy Stout.
6: We're just out trying to fundraise, really. You know, it takes a pretty good-sized budget to fund a middle school football team. So we're out, you know, we've bought new uniforms, had to get new footballs, things like that. So that's what we're doing, trying to raise money for that.
0: And he's selling drinks, something that can come in handy on a very hot night. From the Metro News Anchor Desk, I'm Jeff Jenkins.
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0: All right, welcome back to the show. 26 minutes till the hour. There's a lot of stuff going on right now. At the World Cup, Spain, one of the favorites to win the whole thing, leads Austria 2-0. That game is in the 72nd minute. We're going to talk to Chef Paul Smith here in just a moment about his experience at the England game yesterday in Atlanta, where they rallied to beat Congo 2-1. But before we do that, you know what? I want to head out and get the story on what's really going on with the big Ferris wheel down on the Capitol. That's where we find our Rob Reel from Up Reel Early, 96.1 Superstar Country. Rob, thanks for coming on. What's the Ferris wheel like?
1: I tell you what, it is, you know, the question I've gotten the most, because I got to ride this morning with the governor as part of the big unveiling, and it is way, way sturdier. Everybody's like, but they just put that thing up. Is it really? It is rock solid, and the views are just magnificent. I'd kind of like to be up there after dark when the light and Liberty and Light show gets going on the Capitol Dome. Ride on the wheel, inflatables for the kids. There's tours of the Capitol. There's going to be concerts the next three nights. Country Music Hall of Famers, Alabama tomorrow. The West Virginia Symphony Orchestra on Saturday. The Marshall Tucker Band, Classic Rockers on Sunday. And all of that stuff is absolutely positively free at the Capitol Complex this weekend.
0: So it's burning hot. It's the hottest day of the year out there now. What's the scene like there now? Are there people getting into that Ferris wheel?
1: So the gates for tonight officially open at 5. There have been some folks trickling in. They're doing the test spins right now, the get her warmed up spins. But there are already a few people, like state workers who already had access to the complex, are kind of lining up so that they can be ready to go at 5 o'clock. I don't want to call this preview night because everything is up and rolling. If you're looking for places to park, the state parking garage, Laidley Field, there is a shuttle not only that will bring you here, but there's even a shuttle that will take you to Regatta if you want to do that and then come back and forth.
0: Nice.
1: It's all pretty well planned now that you could do all the things.
0: So what time were you on the Ferris wheel and what's the view like at the top?
1: I was up there probably about 10:30 this morning, and it's so good that you could see the Jaeger Bridge at Kanawha City.
0: Wow.
1: From the top of the wheel, even with that heat haze that we had this morning. And the Capitol just looks fantastic today.
0: All right, got to leave it there. Rob, thanks for joining us. I appreciate your input on what's going on the Capitol complex with the big Ferris wheel that everybody's talking about.
1: Thanks, fellas. Hope to see you soon.
0: All right, Rob Reel from Up Reel Early, 96.1, Superstar Country. All right, let's talk to Chef Paul. Chef Paul Smith, you know, normally we talk about food and food prep, but today we're just talking about his experience yesterday seeing England win in the World Cup. You were in Atlanta for the game against the Congo. Paul, thanks for coming on the show just for a sec. I appreciate it.
2: Thanks, fellas. It was absolutely amazing. Atlanta really did a fantastic job with everything from the MARTA, you know, their public transit, getting people in and out of the game. The fan zones were great. Arthur Blank, the owner of the Falcons, kept the prices of everything in the stadium low. So, like, we had, like, $2 hot dogs. Like, you know, my buddies had a couple, you know, $6, $7 beers. It was electric. I mean, we were in the English section. One of my prep cooks from Paulie's is actually from the Congo. So that was super cool. It was an amazing game, amazing experience. I'll be talking about it for literally the rest of my life. It was once in a lifetime experience.
0: So the start time of these games has been staggering, and the staggered times. And so the game with the Three Lions against Congo yesterday went at noon. What time did you get into the arena, and what was the traffic situation like?
2: So that's the cool thing, and my friend from high school who lives down there has gone to a couple of other games. We went into the stadium at 10 o'clock.
0: Okay.
2: So it's different when you go into, you know, a soccer match versus a professional sporting event, football, basketball. I mean, there's chanting, and I mean, there was a build up. You know, the crowds were just getting into it. The English crowd obviously was the majority of the fan base, But, you know, they have, you know, I got a soccer jersey for my prep cook. So I got a Congo soccer jersey.
0: Nice.
2: You know, it was amazing. The energy, the intelligence of the crowd. You know, the one left forward for England wasn't playing the best, and that crowd was like, take him out of the game. And then he came out of the game, and then that's when they, you know, kind of kicked it into gear. Like, they know soccer. Like, and then I talked to a couple of English fans. You know, we went to the fan zone afterwards, which was amazing. It was obviously, it's hot, but, you know, all of them are so just soccer intelligent that they knew what was going on. They know, I mean, it's a way of life there. You know, it's, you play football, you know, European football from the time you can barely walk. And then, you know, on your breaks at work, you're playing football. On the breaks at school, you're playing football. It's a religion. You know, we have a lot more here in the States that compete with it, with our other sports. But just to be a part of it, it was absolutely amazing. I would recommend it to everyone if you have a chance to go. It doesn't matter what the cost is. It's worth it.
0: So a couple more minutes with Chef Paul Smith. He was in Atlanta yesterday for the England win over Congo, 2-1. You mentioned that you bought a Congo jersey. Were the merch lines long?
2: Oh, long, long. We actually found one because we were on the upper level in the Mercedes Dome. We found one line. We were like, wait a minute, is this for real? There's only 20 people in line. The other ones were like, put it this way, the bracelets that are the World Cup bracelets outside in the fan zone, there were, no lie, 2,000 people in line just to get a free bracelet.
0: Wow. What was
2: you know, from the, I guess it's Bank of America bracelet or whatever. But it wasn't cheap. But, you know, again, it was worth it. They had, you know, I got a popcorn in a, you know, a cool little plastic World Cup popcorn container that I brought home and had to get that through security.
0: Hey, well, let me ask you this. Also, what about the tension in the arena? Congo had the lead at the half, and Harry Kane didn't get his first header to tie the game until the 75th minute before he hit that rocket that was the margin of victory. What was the tension like as we got later into the second half and looked like England might actually lose this game?
2: You know, you could feel, I mean, the tension was, as you know, thick enough to cut with a knife. I mean, you think about the storied program that is England. And then, you know, I mean, a lot of the African teams, I think there's, what, 9 or 10 African teams in it, still in it, or were. They were really, really good. And their fan base, but everybody was very respectful. Everybody, it wasn't like people were you know, angry at each other when they would walk by. I mean, you know, it was just a spectacle, and you know, in sportsmanship and also just in fanship. I mean, it was awesome. The whole arena was electric. And I gotta say this, Country Roads.
0: Oh, yeah.
2: Like, they played it. I literally took a video of it. They played it after the game. And, you know, we were sitting with, like, again, in an English section. And I was like, up for West Virginia. And they just went ballistic. It was awesome.
0: Well, how about Country Roads last night after the United States won its game in Santa Clara? I mean, Fox basically stayed with it until they stayed with it for the entire song.
2: Yeah, well, and that's the thing, too, is you don't just leave after the game. You know, the team came out and cheered the crowd and showed their appreciation. And, like, you know, we stayed for an hour after the game in the stadium. Nobody left there. You know, nobody left. It was like everybody was just hanging out and having a blast and, you know, chanting, and, you know, I learned a couple of English chants and a couple of Congo chants.
0: Nice.
2: It was super cool.
0: Nice, nice, nice. Hey, Paul, I really appreciate you jumping on for a couple of minutes with me today. I'm glad you enjoyed the game, and I'll talk to you on Monday.
2: Absolutely. Looking forward to it. Have a great 4th.
0: There you go. Chef Paul Smith. at the game in Atlanta yesterday. England's still alive. You know, we've talked about this. This World Cup has just worked out perfectly so far for the teams that for the nations that are hosting it in North America and for Fox Television. All of the big brands have moved along, with the exception of maybe Germany. We'll see what happens the rest of the day. But that that England win yesterday, that is just going to be a crazy scene in Mexico City when they take on Mexico on Sunday night. Our question of the day, the Charleston Sternwheel Regatta is firing up today, began this morning. Tonight's musical lineup downtown features Melissa Etheridge. That'll be at 7:30, followed by Winona Judd. Here's the question of the day, and it's sponsored by Selengo Law. What are some of your favorite memories of previous Charleston Sternwheel Regattas? What are some of your favorite memories of regattas of the past? And we've got a lot of interesting takes on that. You can jump in on that. 304-TALK 304, 304-825-5304. I'm on X at Weekly, W-E-E-K-L-E-Y, one word, three E's, W-E-E-K-L-E-Y. Some of these messages that have come in on X. Here's one from Matthew. He says, Dave, my parents with several other couples parked a car besides the Union Building and would meet there to party all week. The beer the beer was flying. Let's see. Here is Bananas for WV on X. Dave, the Rubber Ducky Derby and the Wiener Dog Races. Sorry, I put Chili Cook-Off earlier, but that was actually Pomeroy, Ohio. Living on the river, you get a lot of festivals. Yeah, that's true. Akara weighed in on this. Favorite events, the parade, the hot air balloons, anything that floats race. You know what? That is pretty cool. The Taste of Charleston, the laser show in the 80s before a concert act would take the stage. Favorite concerts, the Beach Boys, Ronnie Millsap, Alabama, Cheap Trick, Frankie Valli and the Four Seasons, hashtag 180 Club. Yeah, there's a lot of great memories. Here's the thing that's crazy. That Beach Boys show is 40 years old. 1986.
3: Yeah, man.
0: That is crazy to think
3: I mean, I remember going to the show. I was definitely at the Beach Boys show. But, man, 40 years ago.
0: Let me tell you this one. About that show in 86, I was still at 8 then, and I was putting together, because remember in the old days, the regatta was over Labor Day weekend. And I was putting together a last-minute, 30-minute special on WVU football. And so I was up against it, man. I had to get this thing in on a certain time because I think it ran on a Saturday night in prime time on Channel 8. And so I told my wife, I said, why don't you go home to your mom this weekend? Because I'm going to be working all night. And so I worked for a while. I sent her off to Jane Lou, and then I went to the Beach Boys show.
3: And it's crazy for me.
0: Then went right to the station and worked all night.
3: Yeah, of course. The craziest thing about that show to me is I know I was there. I know my friends that I went with. Like well, one of them's dead, but I mean, those that are surviving, I can mention, hey, remember when we went to go see the Beach Boys? Everybody's going to remember. So I know that I went. It's not a false memory that I went, but I have a Mandela memory of them performing Kokomo, which didn't come out for two more years. So that didn't happen. But I have a Mandela memory that I was like on the boulevard watching the Beach Boys perform Kokomo, but that did not happen.
0: I don't remember the performance so much as just the size of the crowd.
3: Yeah.
0: I think that may be the biggest crowd. If somebody out there can maybe correct me on that. But I think that 86 Beach Boys concert may have been the biggest crowd. And a lot of people think that may have been the peak moment of the old regatta that was on Labor Day weekend.
3: That was huge.
0: Let's take a break, and we'll come back and get into the On This Date file next.
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3: All right, welcome back to the show. Time to get into the On This Date file. We'll start with the birthdays, and as always, we'll start with the sports birthdays. Pretty good ones today. How about Jose Canseco, one of the Bash Brothers? 62 years old today, 1988 American League MVP. The mayor, Sean Casey, Pittsburgh native, played with the Reds, played with the Pirates, 52 years old. Troy Brown, man, what a great player he was at Marshall. Won a bunch of Super Bowl rings with the New England Patriots. Troy Brown, 55 years old today. And NASCAR, the king, Richard Petty, having a birthday today. Richard Petty is 89 years old. 7 NASCAR championships. 7 times he won the Daytona 500. Let's go back to the first 500 the King won in 1964.
4: The crowd cheers as Richard Petty in his number 43 Plymouth takes the checkered flag going away. Richard Petty rolls into the winner's circle as his father did 5 years ago. The jubilant Petty crew runs to greet him. This is their victory, too. They who have worked so long and so hard for the big one. This has been a great show for Plymouth, who ran 1-2-3. Pardew was second and Goldsmith third. Miss Firebird presents the victory flag.
3: Ooh,
4: and
3: nice.
4: For the Petties, Lee and Richard, there's nothing like checkered flags to make happy time. Besides the trophies, Richard Petty earned $33,300 in 3 hours, 14 minutes, and 23 seconds. As Lee said, it's a big accomplishment to beat the best. And this 500-mile race will long be remembered as not only the richest ever run at Daytona, but the fastest ever run anywhere, anytime.
3: There you go, Richard Petty, 89 years old. From celebrity birthdays today, Lindsay Lohan is 40. Larry David, 79. Margot Robbie, 36. Brett the Hitman Hart, 69 years old today. On this date in sports, 2013, Homer Bailey throws a no-hitter against the Giants.
5: Oh, what a celebration on the field.
6: Homer Bailey joins Johnny Vandermeer and Jim Maloney as the only 3 Reds in franchise history to throw more than one no-hitter. Each of them threw a pair. Homer Bailey throws his second on this July the 2nd, 2013. In a 3-0 win over the San Francisco Giants.
3: Also from entertainment on this date, 1955, The Lawrence Welk Show premieres on ABC.
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8: Well, thank you very much. Thank you. Thank you, my good friend, and a pleasant hello. It's indeed a pleasure to be with you, and we'd like to express our thanks to the Dodge Dealers of America for giving us this opportunity to play for you. We're very happy about it, so may we say it with music. 1, 2.
3: And our musical birthday to the break today, Roy Bittan, the keyboardist in the Bruce Springsteen E Street Band, is 77. The 5 things to know at 5 o'clock in sports are coming up next.

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1: A public discussion of the future of data centers in West Virginia is coming to Beckley later this month. The panel, titled Big Data, Big Decisions, Data Centers in West Virginia's Future, is set for Tuesday, July 21st at 6 p.m. at the Beckley Raleigh County Convention Center. Panelists include

0: State Senator Brian Helton, Chris Morris with the West Virginia Department of Economic Development, and Data Slezik of QTS. The discussion will be moderated by Hoppy Kirchival of Metro News. The event is free and open to the public. Those planning on attending are encouraged to RSVP and submit questions through the Stubblefield Institute's event page. Bond has been set for a man accused of leading deputies on a chase while riding a stolen motorcycle in Mercer County. 42-year-old Wesley Kurt Milam Jr. remains in the Southern Regional Jail on a $50,000 cash-only bond. Milam is charged with felony fleeing with reckless indifference to the safety of others and receiving or transferring a stolen vehicle. Authorities also say he was wanted on a fugitive warrant from Tazewell County, Virginia. The case began after a motorcycle was reported stolen back on June 27th. Mercer County Sheriff's deputy spotted the motorcycle Wednesday morning and attempted a traffic stop, but investigators said Milam fled, leading officials on a pursuit. The city of Beckley is inviting everyone to celebrate America's 250th anniversary with a community celebration on Friday, July 3rd at the Beckley-Raleigh County Convention Center. Festivities begin at 5 p.m. and include food vendors, dancing, and the first ever Raleigh County Fair inside the Convention Center arena. Live music gets underway at 8 p.m., making for an evening of family-friendly entertainment as the community celebrates Independence Day and the nation's 250th birthday. The event is hosted by City of Beckley Events and is open to the public. West Virginia families hoping to apply for the state's school's clothing allowance program will have to wait a little longer. As of Thursday afternoon, the 2026 program remains on hold and no application start date has been announced. Applications traditionally open on July 1st, but none were being accepted this week. Some applicants say local Department of Human Services offices have told them the program has been delayed with no timeline for when applications will begin. Earlier this year, Governor Patrick Morrissey said the program could face reductions because of a projected $40 million deficit in the state's Temporary Assistance for Needy Families funding. The school clothing allowance program provides $200 per eligible child to help families purchase back-to-school clothing or materials for making clothing. If you see news happening, text NEWS to 35651 to submit a tip. That's your news update. I'm Fred Persinger II.
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4: The Phillies in Philly 6-1 and the Reds beat Milwaukee today 7-2. Marshall announcing also non-conference basketball games this season at Ohio State and North Carolina. This is Metro News, the voice of West Virginia.
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5: A renewed warning from Iran. I'm Lisa Brady, Fox News. Iran's Joint Military Command telling oil tankers they'll face a forceful response if they don't use approved routes through the Strait of Hormuz, a statement reported by Iran State TV. This after U.S. Central Command issued a statement on a multi-nation meeting in Bahrain.
6: After traveling to Lebanon, CENTCOM Commander Admiral Brad Cooper convened military leaders from 12 countries, including Syria and Lebanon, in Bahrain to reaffirm their commitment to keeping the vital waterway open.
5: Fox's Jennifer Griffin, the U.S. and many Gulf Arab states rejecting Iran's push to charge for passage. A former Olympic canoeist is indicted for what federal prosecutors call vandalism to the reflecting pool on the National Mall. David Hearn is charged with a felony count of destruction of government property.
7: There was an effort, a violent effort, to rip up the sealant from the bottom of the pool.
5: U.S. Attorney attorney Jeanine Pirro says National Park Service employees saw Hearn forcefully removing pool liner with both hands.

0: Defense, with one telling him to stop.
1: Hearn reacted by shouting at that park's employee, saying that she cared too much about the reflecting pool.
0: Hearn's lawyers say he's innocent and call the indictment an effort to shift blame for Trump administration failures. A California man admits targeting Nancy Guthrie's family with calls and text messages asking about a Bitcoin transfer just a few days after the 84-year-old went missing from her Arizona home in February. The 42-year-old pleading guilty to two counts of harassment, also admitting he knew an earlier ransom demand had been made. He could face prison time and a fine. No ransom notes have been confirmed as authentic, but the FBI says some remain under investigation. 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
0: In the mass devastation of Venezuela's twin earthquakes, now blamed for more than 2,200 deaths, a ray of hope. Cheers as a man was pulled out of a collapsed basement alive after being trapped for 8 days. Said to be in good condition, search crews first made contact with him last weekend. His rescue, an international effort by multiple teams. A Taylor Swift wedding celebration is expected to happen this weekend at Madison Square Garden, beginning with a rehearsal dinner tonight.
6: We are watching more preparation get underway. So we saw what looks like tent equipment and signs that say no parking being moved around. We watched the NYPD move in metal barricades for several streets surrounding Madison Square Garden that are scheduled to remain closed and restricted through at least Saturday.
0: Fox's CB Cotton. However, sources are now telling the New York Post's Page Six that Swift and Travis Kelce are already married, ahead of the star-studded party. Country music legend Clint Black cancels a planned concert tomorrow after being hospitalized with a severe infection.
7: Black was set to play at the Pearl River Resort in Choctaw, Mississippi, but the July 3rd event was canceled, according to his Instagram, after Black was hospitalized due to a severe tonsil infection. The Post read in part, "Clint is on the mend and will make a full recovery," adding Clint and his management team sincerely apologized for the inconvenience. The Post also noted that all tickets will be fully refunded. Many fans sent well wishes in the comments section, including podcaster Theo Vaughn, who wrote, "Heal up, champ." Michelle Polino, Fox News.
0: A weaker than expected jobs report for June, fueling some renewed hope on Wall Street about the Fed's next move. The Dow up 594 to a record close, 52,900. But a sell-off for the NASDAQ down 207. The S&P up a fraction. I'm Lisa Brady, Fox News.
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10: 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Hot with clear skies this evening. Partly cloudy skies tonight, low about 68. Tomorrow it's going to be partly sunny with a thunderstorm possible in the afternoon, high 92. Saturday, partly sunny with a heavy thunderstorm possible in the afternoon, high 87. Sunday, sun and clouds, high 88. And then Monday, it's going to be partly sunny with a couple of thunderstorms possible, high 85. That's your Metro News AccuWeather from the WJLS News Network.
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11: All right, welcome back to the show. It is 506 in West Virginia. Oh, it's a hot one out there. Hot one out there. Last time I checked, the temperature around 92 degrees here in Charleston. The heat index pushing up north of 100. So take it easy out there, you know. I'm not going to tell you what to do, but just be aware. I mean, that heat's a real thing. We are coming to you from our flagship 580 WCHS here in Charleston, where what a busy weekend. You've got stuff going on at the Capitol. This is the first day of the Sternwheel Regatta. We've got shows, fireworks. It's going to be quite the weekend. So if you're heading downtown, and if you're heading downtown to see Melissa Etheridge and Wynonna Judd, you might not want to waste too much time. The show's going to start at 7:30 tonight. That's when Etheridge is supposed to hit the stage and judge shortly after that. And that is the focus of our question of the day. We're going to get to that in just a minute. Also, just a quick reminder, you know, you may be on your way home after work, and maybe you're starting your 4th of July weekend right now. If so, congratulations. Also, Coop, this is one of those weekends, and today maybe especially, that we have lots of unique listeners. People who are flowing their way through the state, either coming or going or heading to other states. So if this is your first time with our program, welcome to the show. Welcome to the show.
12: You know what? I've already found myself, I've done three times this week now. Since Wednesday. So in the last 2 days where I've been outside, either in front of the office or once or twice, I'll walk down the block just to see what the crowds are like and what was going on and things like that. Me frantically signaling at cars going down the wrong way cause an accident. Yeah. I witnessed a T-bone out here at Virginia Street and Leo Sullivan Way a couple weeks ago, and now I'm a little adamant about when I see somebody going the wrong way. I'm like, you guys have got to stop, man. You got to figure out, like, how to read these signs, whatever the deal is here, because it's getting a little bit too common. I mean, I saw it every day this week at some point in time.
11: Wow! Wow!
12: And luckily, a lot of the roads are closed down. So, I mean, you know, not all the traffic is as busy as it could be. But if you go the wrong way and you're not paying attention, you're going to cause some serious problems.
11: Man, that is such a great point. We love our visitors. Welcome to town. Come on in. Enjoy our restaurants. Enjoy the fireworks shows. The things that are surrounding the regatta. Obviously, the concerts. But just be aware of the street laws.
12: Generally, it's a grid and it alternates.
11: Exactly.
12: And if the lights aren't facing you, that means you're going the wrong direction.
11: That's right. So just be aware of that. The other thing is, if you are just turned on the show and you're unaware of this, we get going at 3:06. So you can always double back and check out the podcast of the show. It's available at the website. Well, it's available everywhere. But here's what I do. I just go to the website, wvmetronews.com. Our podcast lives there. All the other shows on the network, and there's a bunch. 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When you get there, just go to the top of the page, hit the podcast link, and you're off to the races. And for those of you who are watching on YouTube and Facebook Live and the Metro News TV app, a very good afternoon video-wise to you folks. We got a lot of stuff to get into in this particular hour. We'll reset our question of the day here in just a moment. It is Thursday at the top of the 5 o'clock hour. You know, we give you the stock report every day at 4 o'clock, literally minutes after the market closes. We give you the indices, West Virginia related stocks, energy prices, the crypto. We've added that lately. But Thursday at 5, we like to just carve out a couple of minutes for you to take advantage of Amy Smith. She spent 15 years at Investors Business Daily. She knows her way around the stock market. She's been one of our contributors for years. You get the benefit of her knowledge about the markets and individual stocks. Just send me a text on what you'd like Amy to address, any individual stocks or any comments about the general market that you might have. 304-TALK-304, 304-825-5304. We can take them, too, on X at Weekly, W-E-E-K-L-E-Y, one word, three E's, W-E-E-K-L-E-Y. We do this just once a week where we carve out about 10 minutes, and that's what's coming up in just a couple of minutes. Also, a little bit later on in the half hour, we'll play In or Out. You know, we talked so much about WVU Sports yesterday with the news that Mountaineer Sports are coming back to the West Virginia Radio Corporation, many of the stations beginning with football this fall. We really haven't talked too much about WVU today. We'll get into more of that stuff at the bottom of the hour. Kevin Kinder, BlueGoldNews.com. You know, it's kind of the calm before the storm. Next week, in the middle of the week, is the Big 12 Football Media Days in Frisco, Texas. You know, what will be the storylines for the Big 12 Media Day? What will be the storyline around the West Virginia Mountaineers? We'll talk to Kevin about that. That'll be coming up in about 20 minutes or so. All right, question of the day. The Charleston Sternwheel Regatta officially began this morning. Tonight's musical lineup, pretty good, featuring Melissa Etheridge and Wynonna Judd. Here's the question of the day, and it's sponsored by Selango Law. What are some of your favorite memories of previous Charleston Sternwheel Regattas? What are some of your favorite memories of previous regattas? You know the text line. I just gave them to you. We've got a lot of response to this question, as you might imagine. We've talked about stuff we've gotten on X. We'll get into some of the text messages later. Let's see. Here's one. Andy Smith. The smell of spilled beer while listening shoulder to shoulder to Miami Sound Machine. That's a pretty good memory. That is good stuff. Yeah, we have a lot. Cara said, Dave, by the way, you were correct. The largest concert in the history of the Sternwheel Regatta took place in 1986. Estimated 200,000 people on the boulevard to see the Beach Boys. That was some kind of night. That was some kind of night, if you can remember that. All right, let's get Amy Smith into the conversation. Amy joins me from L.A., where she's out there in Los Angeles now, but she grew up in West Virginia, grew up in the Elkins area, and she is, after all, the shining pride of Randolph County and a frequent contributor to the show. Amy, how you doing today?
13: Hey, Dave, I'm doing great, and happy, before I forget, happy 4th of July weekend to you and to all the listeners.
11: Oh, that's very nice. Hey, you know what? The market was up again today, setting a new high on the Dow. 52,900. Amy, this is like 3 weeks in a row. We're on a little bit of a roll here. What's your take on the market?
13: We are. Well, we had a little bit of a divided market. We did have the NASDAQ that was down just a bit, but we have those semiconductor stocks reversed from their earlier gains. It's a rotation out of some of the chip sector that's been red hot for the last couple of months. And so that was good news. We also got the June employment situation, which showed softer payroll pressures, and that should temper concerns about a rate hike from the Fed. So that all that was kind of good news that came into the market.
11: Yeah, I want to ask you a little bit about that. So, you know, the general market trend seemed to be pretty good today. The big tech stocks, though, were kind of mixed. Meta was down about 30 points today. Conversely, Apple was up about 5%. What do you make of that?
13: Yeah, I mean, I think that's just, again, the fact that, you know, they take a look at Meta, and again, it's all getting into their spending and, you know, how they're going to monetize the spending. It all boils down to that. So I think even within the Mag 7, you are seeing a difference there. Now, Apple, you know, even though they've raised their prices, has not hurt the stock at all. I mean, it's showing some positivity here.
11: Yeah, I want to say, I'm taking a quick look at Apple. Apple was up over $14 today. It closed north of 308. I mean, throughout this bull market, we've just been in a situation where even with the tech stocks that have market caps in the trillions, every time there's been a dip, the move has been to buy them. And it looks like we're experiencing that in Apple right now.
13: It does. And I'll tell you what, Dave, let me look in here, since we talked the last time, there was tremendous volume that started in here into Apple on, let me see which day. So it's on the 26th. So, excuse me, 27th. So, you know, we got some good money coming in here to Apple. I can see the big volume spikes. And, you know, that just shows that you're right. The institutions have gone back into it. We had high volume today when the stock was up, Dave.
11: Well, I want to ask you, what's your take on Tesla here? It's been a very difficult stock to read, huh? I mean, it's almost as if we're buying or selling the stock on Elon Musk. He's the value of the stock, right? I mean, because the numbers of cars that Tesla reported that they delivered was way above expectations, despite the fact the stock was down 7.5 points today, or 7.5% today. Oh, no, wait a minute, I've got that wrong. It was down 31% today, down seven Let me just start over here. Tesla finished the day at $393 a share, down 7.5%.
13: Right, right. And you're right about it. It exceeded Wall Street expectations. So you had, you know, bigger, more deliveries than, you know, they thought. We had 480,000. They were expecting 451,000. I think, you know, some of this is right. They're trying to recover from several annual declines in vehicle sales. Part of that was consumer backlash against Musk. And part of it, Dave, we have a loss of U.S. federal tax credit, so that's affecting sales a little bit too. But, yeah, this is one of those cases where they beat, and that happens, and the stock sold off.
11: You know, and talking about electric cars and hybrid cars, you know, there's been a lot of talk about BYD. And BYD stock was up 3.6% today. And, you know, it looks like Elon Musk has got a real competitor in that space with BYD from China.
13: Yeah, that's the other thing. The Chinese are producing some of these stocks, and that's one of them. You're right. I'm looking at trying to look at that chart right now. And there is more competition. I think also, I'm not sure. I think the EV sales have kind of leveled out. There was this big surge in the beginning. And I think that, you know, I don't know that there's as much demand as there was right at the start.
11: Let me ask you also, what's your take on oil prices here? I mean, it looks like for the moment that they've stabilized as we continue to see the slower sales of gasoline. I mean, when you get gas up to about $4 a gallon, people stop buying it. But now that gasoline prices are starting to back off a little bit, people are buying more gas and the price is going down.
13: Yeah, that's the case. So that's definitely not a play. You don't want to go into the oil stocks. I mean, Chevron was, you know, was up just a little tiny bit today. But, you know, all of any stocks in that particular sector, I think I would stay away from.
11: Yeah, I'm looking at Exxon. Exxon closed today up about a point, but it's come back from about 170 to 137.
13: Yeah, exactly. I think what's happening, you know, this is the beginning of a new quarter day. It's a shortened week because of the holidays, so the stock market is not open tomorrow. But I think you're going to see next week, let's see what happens. You know, we've had this rotation. All of the money managers have got their books on the, you know, they've got them settled for the first quarter. Since we're in the beginning of a new quarter, let's see if there's any areas that we get movement into.
11: You know, memory stocks have just been absolutely burning hot all year long, and they've been taking a little bit of a step back here. Like I say, you know, the moment that you sell Micron, it's going to turn around the next day and go right back up. But I didn't want to ask you about Corning. Corning, the symbol is GLW. Today, it was down almost $24, losing almost 11%. But this has been a big winner this year as well. What's the chart tell you about Corning?
13: Yeah, you know what, Dave? This one was looking strong. We headed up into this one. And then the last three trading sessions, this one has sold off hard. It's sold off on great big volume, meaning there's a lot of institutional selling that's come into this. You know, it's just flashing weakness. Some of it, you know, like I just said, you have the end of the quarter, and sometimes you get the selling pressure that comes into it. They're locking some profits in. But this one I would avoid. It's showing a lot of technical weakness right now.
11: All right, got to leave it there. Hey, Amy, great to have you on the show. And enjoy the 4th of July weekend, and we'll talk again next week.
13: Okay, you take care, Dave. We'll see you next week.
11: All right, Amy Smith, talking about the financial markets. Let's take a quick break. We will play In or Out in just a moment.
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11: All right, welcome back to the show. It is 5:24. Kevin Kinder, BlueGoldNews.com on the Mountaineers and more. That'll be coming up in about 10 minutes. But it is time now to play In or Out. Every day at this time, we focus on the stuff you talk about at the office. We call it in or out. The setup is simple. Three categories. Food or beverage, gut reaction. Finally, this one's about a celebrity, the topics of which change daily. Let's get started with food or beverage. Coop, are you ready to go?
12: Yeah.
11: Because it was on this date that Dave Thomas was born. So Dave Thomas, the businessman, the philanthropist, the fast food tycoon, the founder of Wendy's. He was born in Atlantic City on this date in 1932. He died at the age of 69 on January 8th, 2002. Let's just make it simple. Wendy's,
12: oh,
11: in or out?
12: Man, how Tom has changed.
11: Now,
12: As always, when we talk about fast food restaurants in general, I can only go with what's near me. You know, okay. It's not like I, when I go out of town, it's not like I seek out fast food. So I can't really speak objectively necessarily, but I can say this. When we first started doing this show, and for many, many years, Wendy's was always my go-to. At some point post-COVID, I can't go there anymore. I never get an accurate order. It's always badly cooked. Like, we've had to contact ownership group before for dangerous food at my local one. I'm an old school fan. I would love to say that I'm in, but man, I haven't been in a couple years now. I got to be out.
1: Wow, that is rough. That is rough. Yeah, and you're right. It's all about the Wendy's that you're close to.
12: Yeah,
1: right?
12: I mean, there's probably another one that's fine. I mean, honestly, yeah. But the one I'm near me, it doesn't work.
1: Doesn't work for you anymore. You know, I try to get Linda to go to Wendy's. I'm still kind of a Wendy's mark.
12: Chili's and baked potato, man. Yeah, chili and baked potato. Favorite thing about it.
1: Yeah, I got to be in. I'm still in on Wendy's. So Dave Thomas was born on this. Dave Thomas did a lot of work at KFC before he moved on to Wendy's. All right, now let's try a gut reaction. Oh, yeah, we were just talking about Tesla. Only 5% of U.S. adults have ever ridden in a driverless car, and 71% say they would not be comfortable riding in one. Riding in a driverless car, in or out? Driving in an autonomous vehicle, in or out?
12: Man, it's sort of a case-by-case situation. Like, I know there's some areas that it works. Like, I don't know that I'd want to take a taxi in L.A. necessarily, but I've heard very good things about, like, highway trips and going on that. And that sounds pretty attractive to me, being able to, like, just relax on the highway a little bit. You can't take your eyes off the road. I mean, there's all kinds of caveats with it, but... I generally speaking, in the right situation, and eventually the technology is going to be fine, but in the right situation, even now, I'm okay with it, so yeah, I'll be in.
1: That's kind of the way I feel about it, too. I mean, this is technology that's getting better and better. We have tons of studies that autonomous vehicles are a lot safer than cars.
12: Better than the delivery things that are on the sidewalk. Those things are a menace.
1: Yeah, they are terrible. Yeah, I'm in. I'm in on that. I think I'd be okay with an autonomous vehicle. Finally, this one is about a celebrity. Harry Shearer. Harry Shearer, who voices characters on The Simpsons. He's done so since 1989. He just said in a podcast that he has never seen the show.
12: Okay? What?
1: He's never seen the show. Harry Shearer has appeared in more than 800 episodes of the Simpsons. He's Mr. Burns, Ned Flanders, Principal Skinner. He was Derek Smalls in Spinal Tap. But what we're talking about here is he's done hundreds of appearances in The Simpsons and claims that he has not watched the show. Now, he's probably seen it, right?
12: You'd see, like, some... I mean, you have to evaluate your own work at some point, don't you?
1: And I'm sure he probably does in scenes where he actually... cuts the audio, but for him actually sitting down at his house with a illegal beverage or whatever, he's claiming he's never watched The Simpsons. Harry, and he's got a really long career, right? He spent a couple of years on Saturday Night Live too, and as I said, Spinal Tap, which he co-wrote, is a terrific movie. Harry Shearer, in or out?
12: Man, that's pretty incredible. Although I've heard some of these actors, like some of these Shakespearean actors that they get in to do, Agent Smith, for example. I mean, I don't think he ever watched Lord of the Rings or The Matrix. You know, it's like, wasn't really his thing. He was also Optimus Prime voice. He didn't care about any of that stuff. So anyway, I'm in on Harry Shearer, and I've also never seen The Simpsons, so he and I have something in common.
1: All right, I'm in on Harry Shearer. All right, let's take a quick break. We'll get into the Mountaineer stuff and more. Maybe talk a little bit about the Big 12. When Kevin Kinder joins us in just a minute, this is Metro News, the voice of West Virginia.
3: West Virginia Metro News, I'm Morgan Pemberton. The Harrison County Commission is considering evidence from both sides in the official contesting of a House of Delegates race from the May primary election. Incumbent Delegate Laura Kimball lost to challenger Tom McNeely on May 12th. Kimball has officially challenged those results, which takes those results to the commission. Jeff Kimball, counsel for Delegate Kimball, says once they heard that as many as 90 Republican ballots were illegally cast in Fayette County, they turned to the possibility that it could have happened in Harrison.
4: Michelle Hawley, the clerk in Fayette County, basically said that 90 ballots had been illegally cast by non-Republicans now that the Republican primary had been closed.
3: You can read more at WVMetroNews.com. The remnants of fireworks are believed to be the cause of a mobile home fire Wednesday night in Barber County, which left 4 dead. Officials said the fire started on one end of the wooden front porch of the trailer. Deputy State Fire Marshal Jason Baltic reminds people to always put the fireworks left over in water.
0: When you're done with them, put these in the water, soak them down. You know, definitely don't instantly put them in any trash or cardboard box.
3: The victims' names have not been released. And the Charleston Sternwheel Regatta officially kicked off their 4-day event today. 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
3: Water got over 5 feet deep in the middle of James Branch Road. 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

0: All right, welcome back to the show. 26 minutes till the hour. Been a busy program today, as you might expect. Opening day of what's going on at the State Capitol Complex. We got the first day of the Stern Wheel Regatta downtown. Temperatures in the 90s. If you're coming into town for any of the festivities tonight, be aware of that. It's going to cool off a little, but not a lot. So just be aware of that. The Reds and the Pirates both won this afternoon. There you go. So the Pirates take two of four in Philadelphia as they begin really a gauntlet leading up to the All-Star break. And the Reds finally break through and get their first win of the year against Milwaukee. The Brew Crew have really been the nemesis of Cincinnati, not just this year, but in previous years. So the Reds get the win today. Let me do a quick reset on our question of the day. The 2026 Charleston Stern Wheel Regatta. Well, it officially began this morning. Tonight's musical lineup features Melissa Etheridge and Wynonna Judd. Question of the day, and it's sponsored by Selango Law. What are some of your favorite memories of previous Charleston Stern Wheel Regattas? What are some of your favorite memories of previous regattas? We got a lot of really good responses to that. We'll get into more of these after our next commercial break. The text line here, 304-TALK-304, 304-825-5304. I'm on Exit Weekly, W-E-E-K-L-E-Y, one word, three E's, W-E-E-K-L-E-Y. Kevin Kinder joins me now, BlueGoldNews.com, to talk about the Mountaineers and maybe a little bit about the Big 12. How you doing today, Kevin?
1: Doing well, Dave. I'll throw in my answer to your question of the day. Beach Boys concert always stood out to me. When they came in, they just put on a really good show. It was feel good. Everybody knows a Beach Boys song or two, I feel like, at least. So that one, for whatever reason, sticks in my head a little bit.
0: Well, grab a hold of something, because Coop and I were talking about this earlier in the show. That show is 40 years old now. We're going back to 1986 for that one. And we had Cara send me a note about that show. That is still the record for the largest crowd, estimated crowd, right? Who really knows? Estimated crowd down on the boulevard to see a show at 200,000 people. And Coop made this point. I can't remember what we talk about on the air and off the air, but you made the point that, you know, think about that show in 1986. There were no big screens.
2: Yeah, yeah.
0: Right?
2: Yeah, I was just thinking that I think most of the regatta concerts I went to, I never actually saw the artist. I heard them,
0: right,
2: but I was never close enough to actually see the artist very well.
0: Yeah, I mean, I was a couple of blocks away on that show in 1986 for the Beach Boys. All right, WVU stuff. Let me ask you this. What do you think the storylines will be about WVU when they make their presentation at the Big 12 Football Media Day next week in Frisco, Texas? What do you think the general media around the Big 12 will have to say about the Mountaineers?
1: Well, I think it's going to be very low-key. Predictions aren't great, which, you know, I don't put a lot of stock in those because nobody really knows what each team has. I mean, you know, you can look at their signings a little bit, but as far as, you know, the competition to climb up in the middle of the conference or maybe a little bit higher, that could be there. WVU's taken fewer players, I think three, than any other school. So they are definitely going to low-key it. I'm sure the players are going to be instructed to not say much at all. So I'm not expecting a whole lot other than, you know, the storyline is probably what's the improvement arc. What's the difference between this year and last year? You know, we thought it was going to be a little bit less player turnover, but it's actually been about the same as it was last year. So, I think that's going to be a thing. You know, Coach Rodriguez always has, you know, a couple of lines that he will be sure to get in that will make it onto the clips. But I have a feeling it's going to be kind of lower key.
0: You know, when Brent Yormark makes his remarks at the beginning of the media day, do you expect him to say a lot about the Brendan Sorsby situation or not?
1: No. No. The league obviously wants to put that behind it. You know, I know Texas Tech certainly wants to. So, no, if he gets a question, there will be a general answer about, hey, the league needs to follow rules. It is, you know, strictly and, you know, vehemently anti-gambling. You'll get that messaging a little bit. But, no, I don't think that's going to be a big deal at all. I think it's going to be more about, you know, even though you're 4 years away from the end of the TV contract, which expires at the end of the 31 regular season, 31 school year, you know, you start positioning yourself a little bit for that. You start seeing what's out there. You start looking at streamers, all those options we've talked about in the past. So, you know, I think that's a little bit of things he'll get on, and probably officiating too in football.
3: Yeah.
1: You know, that's always a hot topic. So that and revenue generation, hey, obviously is the number one thing for everybody.
3: Hey, one more question about Sorsby before we move on to other stuff. I mean, inevitably, I think he's going to get a question, or somebody is going to bring this up about the fact that there are some schools in the Big 12, and although I don't think West Virginia has publicly come out and made a comment about this, that they want Texas Tech to pay for the legal fees in the Sorsby situation. And when he inevitably gets that question, how do you think he's going to answer it?
1: I don't think he will say that that's league business.
3: Okay.
1: That's, you know, something that they're not going to comment on publicly. I don't think that's a starter any more than I think, you know, Sorsby's attorney, Heitner, you know, saying that the NFL had violated the law in saying that they weren't going to draft him, you know, which was one of the stupider things a lawyer has ever said. And, you know, that's obviously a big group of statements. But, you know, I think they really just want to put this behind them. I don't see that being something that you're going to get enough schools to vote for, because next month it might be somebody else that's getting that aimed at them. So I don't think they want to set a precedent in that regard.
3: So what's the story on the Big 12 this year in terms of football media day? Is there a preseason poll or not? I know that people voted on all conference preseason teams. Is there a poll?
1: And no, to my understanding, there is not one again this year. It's going to be teams, but as far as having a preseason prediction, no, because, you know, in the end, that can get used against you, or it can turn out to work against you. So I don't know that, you know, any sort of buzz you get about saying, hey, Texas Tech or, you know, TCU or whoever is picked to win the league, okay, that's great. But there's 100 of those predictions that come out from all across the landscape. I just don't think it's a big value for the league to do something like that.
3: You know, back to your Mark's remarks, and they basically set the tone for a lot of things that get discussed. I just wonder how much he's going to be talking about the bill that's going through Congress and where the Big 12 stands on an expanded football playoff that's gotten so much attention in the offseason.
1: Well, he has made some comments. I mean, not come out that I've seen, you know, strongly say yes, 100% in favor, whatever. But I think generally, yes, he's in favor of more opportunities, just because the Big 12 has come out on the short end of that a little bit. Just like, you know, it was more in favor of expanding the basketball tournament than it was against it. You know, I don't necessarily think everybody is always going to be 100% in favor of something like that, but if that means another spot or hopefully another two spots for the Big 12, you know, in the CFP, then, you know, he's got to be in favor of that, because that just totally adds value to your own TV contract, your own negotiations, which we just talked about, are going to be coming up more quickly than what we're thinking about. So, I'm sure he will get some questions about that. I would think generally he's in favor of it.
3: You know, going back to West Virginia and what the storylines may be about the Mountaineers at the Big 12 Media Day next week, I think it's got to be surrounding offense, right? I mean, Rich Rod came back to West Virginia with a reputation of being able to create a lot of points, and for one reason or another, maybe the offensive line, maybe some inefficiencies, injuries last year, that didn't really happen. I got to believe there's going to be a lot of chatter about Michael Hawkins, and there's going to be a lot of talk about Cam Cook.
1: Oh, yeah, Cook definitely, because, you know, he has been a productive player. Maybe not at the very top, you know, of college football, but right there, and is obviously, you know, has the numbers to back it up. The quarterback battle, yeah, that's an easier one. I think people that are more familiar with the team will be looking at kind of a combination of three things. Is the offensive line better? Because that makes, obviously, everything go. Could help the running game take some pressure off the quarterback. And number two, for the quarterbacks, which one can be the most accurate? Because in this offense, There may not be as much downfield passing as some other offenses have. So you've got to be accurate. You've got to be, you know, well above 60% on your completion percentage. You can't be throwing the ball all over the field when you're throwing five-yard passes. It can work, but, man, you got to put the ball on target. So, you know, I think that's going to be something that you're focused on, especially when we get to fall camp. Who is making those passes the best? Who can execute the offense in that manner?
3: You know, when it comes to football, obviously the proof is going to be in the pudding when teams get on the field and play actual games. But I think as far as the Big 12 Media Day next week, there's going to be a lot of focus on the presentation by a lot of these new guys. I mean, Eric Morris at Oklahoma State, Colin Klein had such a great track record everywhere he's been. And when he was a player at K-State, what's that going to look like? What's going to happen with Iowa State? Deion Sanders, after just a miserable season last year, what's going to happen with these guys? And I think we're going to be watching their presentations to see what they have to say.
1: I think one of the big points of focus is what players did some of those new coaches bring with them.
3: Oh, absolutely.
1: What guys came in from, you know, to the new coaches at Oklahoma State and Iowa State. Obviously, the losses are big. I think Iowa State really got crushed in that regard. But, hey, maybe they can make up a little bit enough to have a representative season. So, yeah, I think when you put those two things together, you're looking at four, five, six teams that's going to be a lead storyline.
3: Hey, I'll get you out of here on this. You know, it was really interesting last night, right after our show ended, and I'm on my way home, suddenly I see an alert on my phone that the Celtics have traded Jaylen Brown to the Sixers. And, you know, it wasn't that long ago where stories in the NBA really didn't have a lot of West Virginia connections, okay? But now you've got – that's probably after the first draft pick he made as the new president of ops for the Sixers, Mike Gansey. That's a signature trade, right? I mean, going and get Jaylen Brown from the Celtics. How's that going to affect Joe Mazzulla? And how's that going to affect the Knicks, who probably didn't really have to really worry too much about the Sixers being a thorn in their side next season? So there you go. You have a major trade in the NBA in the East, and you've got three West Virginia connections to the story. That's kind of unique.
1: Oh, it absolutely is. And as a Sixers fan, I've kind of paid a little bit more attention to this one. I think they overpaid for Jaylen Brown a little bit in terms of draft capital. But, you know, what do they turn it into this year? And, you know, Gansey has certainly put himself out on the, you know, edge on the forefront of for Sixers fans to look at and say, hey, you can't say he's just sitting back there and enjoying being a general manager. He is putting himself on the firing line for this one. That's going to be an early definer of his tenure with the Sixers.
3: Yeah, I mean, you take a look at it, the Sixers eliminated the Celtics in the playoffs last year. The Celtics had a 3-1 series lead in that best of seven, and Philadelphia won two of the last three games that Boston hosted, and then the Celtics trade the Sixers, arguably their best player last season, at least their 1A option. I mean, it's a massive story today.
1: It's just kind of weird that you trade somebody to a division rival, to somebody that you play a lot, that you have such a history with. You know, to me, it comes out being the Sixers were willing to pay more than anybody else was to make that trade. And that's why maybe one of the reasons why the Celtics did it. They obviously couldn't afford to keep both of their superstars, but still, they probably should have or could have gotten something else. And when they did not get the deal done for Giannis.
3: Mm-hmm.
1: Maybe this was just the next best one they have available. But, you know, as a Sixers fan, definitely makes the summer a little bit more interesting in the NBA.
3: All right, Kevin, got to leave it there. Thanks for jumping on with us today. I do appreciate it.
1: Always good. Thanks a lot, Dave.
3: Kevin Kinder, BlueGoldNews.com. Let's take a quick break. We're coming back with more in a moment.
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0: right, welcome back. About 9 minutes till the hour, the Reds finally beat the Brewers this afternoon. Beat the Brewers and the Miz today, 7-2 in Milwaukee, and the Reds got off to a quick start. Sal Stewart goes oppo for a home run in the very first inning. Here's how it sounded.
1: It's driven right center field.
2: That's gone.
1: Stunned disbelief as Stewart goes opposite way in a hurry. His 17th shot of the season. He caught up to the heater, and it's 1-0 Reds.
0: So there you go. How about that?
3: Man, I tell you what.
0: That was a poke.
3: I'm telling you what. He is really doing something else. He's got his average back up to close to 260. He now has, 16 home runs and 60 RBI?
0: 17 homers.
3: 17 home runs and 60 RBI. He's about ready to set the Reds' records for home run and RBI before the All-Star break, held by Frank Robinson.
0: So Chase Burns got the win today for the Reds. He's now 10-1. Six innings, four hits, two runs, both earned, four Ks, gave up a home run, and he walked two. Meanwhile, the Pirates beat the Phillies in Philadelphia this afternoon, 6-1. Stop me if you've heard this before. As Merlin Valdez, another big game, a triple, a single, he knocked in two, and it was that triple in the seventh inning that put the Bucks in front.
1: Well, it's 1-0 to Valdez. You got to be careful with him. He's 1-for-3.
4: And crack to left center field. Like magic, he delivers again. Past the center fielder Crawford. Esmerlin Valdez into third base with an RBI triple to give the Pirates a 2-1 lead in the seventh inning.
0: So there you go. How about that? Man, Valdez. Where is this coming from? So
3: pretty amazing.
0: He just stays hot, and the Pirates win 6-1. And as I mentioned, this is a big series this week, starting in Philadelphia. After the Pirates had a 3-3 homestand, in losing 2 of 3 to the Reds, actually, they go into Philadelphia. They win the first game of the series. They win this afternoon, and then tomorrow they will be moving on into Washington, rather, to take on the Nats in a weekend series. Mitch Keller is going to start that game tomorrow.
3: I have to ask you real quick before we move on from the Pirates. Yesterday you were kind of Heisman me a little bit with any panic that you had over Paul Skeens. He's fine. Everything's good. Any worries there? What's going on with him, man?
0: Oh, man.
3: He's getting lit up. So
0: he really got lit up. There's a couple of things about Skeens. First of all, his velocity's down a little bit. And I think we've kind of come to the end of this is my personal catcher stuff. You know, when you are mowing everybody down every time you take the ball, every time you take the mound, you can do that. I don't know if they can really continue to have Henry Davis catch Skeens. Now, is there something physically wrong with him? Who knows? Yeah. Is the league catching up with him? The Phillies are a really good team. And this run of games where he really hasn't had very many good starts started with Philadelphia. And yesterday was probably the worst of these starts in this stretch. Am I worried? Yeah. Why wouldn't I be?
3: He'll be all right, I think. He'll be all right, I think. Maybe it's a little different. I wasn't expecting that, really.
0: No kidding.
3: I wasn't expecting that.
0: No kidding. And the question now is he the Pirates' lone all-star representative? We'll see. We'll take a break and come back and wrap it up for the day in a minute.
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5: As veterans, we've dealt with noise. From chains clanking as they're clamped onto cargo, to orders coming down the chain of command. We can handle that kind of noise. Back home, the noise is different. It seems like everyone's talking all at once and over each other because they just want to be heard. They're taking selfies and oversharing. But we know that it's not about hearing. It's about listening. Listening to what's actually happening with our fellow veterans. Understanding each other because we share the same experiences, the same vocabulary, following the same paths that others have walked. If only we can pick up the trail. Make the Connection is a place for veterans to hear stories from other veterans. 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
7: 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My name is Dave Weekly. 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
8: Another day of extreme temperatures. I'm Lisa Lacerra, Fox News. The Northeast and Midwest baking under triple-digit temperatures in some places as we deal with record heat heading into the 4th of July weekend. 260 million people affected.
9: We're thinking that tomorrow on Friday, not only do we add a few degrees to our actual temperatures, but also to our feels-like temperatures as well, where we could peak between 110 to 115 degrees in terms of our feels-like temperature on Friday.
8: Fox Weather's Michael Estime. In National Harbor, Maryland, the National Weather Service says heat-related illness kills more Americans annually than any other form of extreme weather. A former Olympian indicted on a felony vandalism charge, U.S. Attorney Jeanine Pirro says she has evidence David Hearn, a former Olympic canoe racer, forcibly ripped the liner of the reflecting pool on the National Mall.
10: We have witnesses who are disinterested, who have no motive to lie. They have no agenda. They're just working there, and they are actually witnessing damage to a national monument. We're going to go forward.
8: Hearn previously told the Associated Press he reached into the pool to examine the newly peeled coating. A grand jury has indicted Louisiana Attorney General Liz Merle on charges of intimidation and malfeasance after she was accused of trying to intimidate local officials who fought a law enacted by Republicans to overhaul local courts. Merle is accused of telling eight New Orleans officials, including Mayor Helena Moran, Moreno and District Attorney Jason Williams that they could face removal from their jobs because of their opposition to the law, which eliminated the position of Orleans Parish Criminal Court Clerk after a man who spent decades in prison for wrongful conviction was elected to the post. Governor Jeff Landry has already said that he would pardon Burrell as fast as the law allows. 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
8: Utah Supreme Court has denied a request from the attorneys for Tyler Robinson, the man accused of killing Charlie Kirk, to keep cameras out of the courtroom. That means next week's preliminary hearing is still a go. The couple who climbed to the top of New York City's Empire State Building has appeared in court.
16: Ivan Kuznetsov and Angelina Nicolau are free on supervised release one day after being arrested on charges including reckless endangerment and burglary. With no tethers, they balanced on a narrow ledge atop the Empire State Building's antenna on Wednesday and unfurled a banner. Then he proposed and they kissed before climbing down to meet police. They were the subject of the 2024 Netflix documentary Skywalkers, a love story about their daredevil exploits. Social media was abuzz about the incident, with the Empire State Building's official account posting a photo of Nicolau's outstretched engagement-ringed hand high above New York, with the caption reminding people to confine their proposals to the tower's observation deck. In New York City, Danya J. Powers, Fox News.
8: Florida law enforcement is searching for a missing teenager with autism.
17: Florida's Department of Law Enforcement has issued its first ever spectrum alert for an autistic teen gone missing from DeLand outside Daytona Beach. The new alerts became part of the state's toolkit for mobilizing resources for a person believed to be in danger, like amber alerts for children and silver alerts for seniors. A spectrum alert will trigger electronic road signs to display information and other emergency alerts to be issued. For this specific case, they're looking for 17-year-old Dominic Harris, who could be traveling to Alabama. In Miami, Eben Brown, Fox News.
8: U.S. employers pulled back on hiring last month, adding only 57,000 jobs, less than half the previous month's total. The Labor Department says the unemployment rate declined to 4.2% from 4.3% in May. I'm Lee Silasera. This is Fox News.
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20: 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Hot with clear skies this evening, partly cloudy skies tonight, low about 68. Tomorrow it's going to be partly sunny with a thunderstorm possible in the afternoon, high 92. Saturday, partly sunny with a heavy thunderstorm possible in the afternoon, high 87. Sunday, sun and clouds, high 88. And then Monday, it's going to be partly sunny with a couple of thunderstorms possible, high 85. That's your Metro News AccuWeather from the WJLS News Network.
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24: Bill McKenzie kicks a 38-yard field goal on the final play of the football game.
25: 5 seconds left in the game. You believe in miracles? Yes!
0: It is a great night to be a Mountaineer, wherever you may be.
19: From the home of the state's land-grant institution, inside the Health Plan Studios, in the Dale B. Miller Building in Morgantown, it's time for the state's most listened to sports talk show. This is the CityNet Statewide Sports Line. 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
7: It is a Sportsline for a Thursday night as we approach an extended holiday weekend. Good evening. I'm Kyle Wiggs. Greg Hunter's in the studio. Greg, good evening.
1: Good evening, Kyle. How you doing?
7: I'm doing well.
1: Just
7: so,
1: the two of us today.
7: Yeah, just the two of us. Just the two of us pretty much in the building and probably in the company. You know, it's a little bit rare that the 4th of July holiday falls on a weekend on Saturday. So I know tomorrow is a corporate-wide holiday. And I think that most people got half the day off today, too. So yeah. Both of our buildings cleared out.
1: Well, good for them.
7: Right?
1: You and I, though.
7: We're here.
1: We'll keep grinding.
7: We're
1: it's
7: here.
1: Not that hard of what,
7: no.
1: what we do.
7: No, this is fun. This is good. We get to interact with our audience. 304 Talk 304. We had a great text night last night. Tonight, we're going to do a few different things. Of course, the World Cup's going on, and USA won last night.
1: Mm-hmm.
7: That was
1: even
7: a thriller.
1: I watched
7: part
1: of that.
7: Yeah, I watched part of it. I couldn't. I nodded off before the game was over, pretty much after it was 2-0 or 2-0. Is that what they say? After they got up two goals, that was I pretty much cashed it in. But anyway, we've got some very enthusiastic soccer fans, and in particular World Cup fans, in our company. We had Luke on earlier this week.
1: Yep.
7: You heard his enthusiasm. So tonight, Ethan Collins of Metro News is going to join us. He'll be in the studio here in a bit, and we'll get his thoughts on the USA men winning their World Cup match and moving on. And, of course, it's been a busy day already today in World Cup action, and pretty much, I guess, the final 16 is almost already filled up. So we'll do that. Also, it was almost 100 degrees today, 97 on the car driving in, but it's July, it's golf season. So we will visit, coming up, with Joe Brocato, who covered the final round of the Junior Amateur Championships today at Canaan Valley. And we're also scheduled to be joined by the winner of that event in the boys' division, Tommy Evans of Washington High School, and he's committed to play golf at WVU.
1: Very good. And fortunately for them, out of Canaan Valley, it's probably one of the few places in the state where it wasn't approaching 100. Canaan usually a little, so you're looking at me, you think it was still pretty hot?
7: Well, let's find out.
1: Okay.
7: Let's go to Joe Brocato, who was there all day. Joe, good evening.
3: Not oppressive heat, but still much warmer than the average for this time of year at Canaan Valley.
7: Okay, so did it approach mid-90s? I mean, it's the air is different up there, right? And there's a breeze, but still, did it approach mid-90s?
3: There was a pretty good breeze, and the highest I saw checking my phone in between holes was about 86. So all considered, can't complain.
7: That's a huge difference. Greg, you know your stuff.
1: Yep. Well, Tucker County, our buddy Jed Drennan, you know, one of the pride of Tucker County, always talks about the winners, but in the difficult terms, but he glowingly mentions the summers as well.
7: So that's very significant. That's a 10 plus degrees difference than it was here in Morgantown. All right, Joe, so again, Tommy Evans played very, very well. He won this thing last year and got a challenge that it seemed like it was close pretty much all three rounds. And today, his challengers were within one or two shots all day long.
3: Yeah, there wasn't a lot of scoreboard separation really throughout the day on either the boys or the girls side. But in the end, Tommy Evans with a two-shot victory as he defends his West Virginia Junior Amateur Championship. And it was close in the final three holes. Isaac Hutchison, a Greenbrier East Spartan, was able to make birdie on the 17th hole. That got him within a shot of Evans. However, Evans responded immediately with a birdie on 16. That gave him a two-shot lead. Evans was able to use a pair of pars to close things out and finish the tournament with the second consecutive victory for him.
1: So how'd the girls' side go in that regard as well?
3: Extra holes were required. Capitol High School rising senior Lexi Green is the champion. She had the playoff victory over Ellie West of Wheeling. Green was about four or five shots off the lead early in her round, but she was able to post back-to-back birdies on her 12th and 13th holes of the day. That got her in a tie for the lead. And then in the playoff hole, the par 5 17th, she was able to make par, and that was good enough to win the championship.
2: So this is the junior amateur. What's up for, in terms of the rest of the schedule this summer for the major golf events in West Virginia?
3: Yeah, so the major golf event comes up later this month at Glade Springs Resort outside of Beckley, the West Virginia Open Championship, and that's the event that features the top professionals and the top amateurs, all in the field of 120 golfers. With this victory, Tommy Evans is exempt from qualifying, so he has his spot locked up for that event. And it's a great event because you do get all age levels. You have the juniors, you have the seniors mixed in with the, I don't want to say middle-aged golfers, but you get the idea. And everybody's in the same field, and that'll be down in Beckley the last week of July.
1: Joe, you've been busy covering something, and I just lost track. But we were fortunate enough, you and I, on Sunday, to be joined by Jonathan Clark, one of the best golfers from the state of West Virginia, competing in this year's U.S. Senior Open, which started today in Columbus. Any idea how he's doing?
3: I have not been able to see his scoreboard. No, I've been driving back and then just pulled off. But I know his round was scheduled to start at about 1 o'clock this afternoon, and then he'll have the early wave, so a chance to beat the heat tomorrow when he tees off at 7:10 in the morning. But looking forward to seeing what Jonathan can do.
2: Joe, we count you among the soccer enthusiasts in the country. I'm trying. I mean, I'm really trying. But you are one of the soccer enthusiasts. So your thoughts on the U.S. win last night?
3: A great victory considering the red card and having to play a man down for not just, the last 5 or 10 minutes, but to play a full half hour, a man down. Now, you were kind of encouraged because Bosnia and Herzegovina didn't put up much of an offensive attack really in the first half or in the first stages of the second half. So you were kind of encouraged that the United States was able to be stout enough defensively to not really have a lot of threats against goalkeeper Matt Fries. But it's a big victory. Look, it's been 24 years since the United States has won a knockout round game at the World Cup when they defeated Mexico. And, obviously it's an expanded field this year, so they're in the same round that they were back in 2002 when they advanced to the quarterfinal round. If they need another victory to get to the quarterfinal over Belgium. But look, you'll take the victory however you can get it. It's unfortunate that Balogun will not be able to compete in the round of 16 game against Belgium because of the red card, but you take the victory however you can get it.
2: And this is something the United States has never done, is won two knockout round games in the same tournament. So there's a chance to get a significant slice of history there.
3: And we're burying the lead a little bit, but the fact that Country Roads gets continued volume as they play the entire post-game song from Seattle, and that was really a great sight to see and hear, and give a ton of credit to U.S. national team coach Mauricio Pochettino, because it looked like he knew every single word of Country Roads, including belting out West Virginia when the camera had a very tight shot on him.
2: Excellent. Very good. Well, Joe, cool off. I assume you already have. So how do you what do you do when you've been out in the sun and the heat all day? Like, what's your go-to to get rehydrated and refreshed?
3: There were a couple of Gatorade stops on the way back. Let's put it that way. But any type of air conditioning is most welcome.
2: Yeah, very good. All right, Joe, thanks. We appreciate it. Good work today. And again, your recap is at WVMetroNews.com.
3: Thanks, guys.
2: Thanks, Joe Brocato. Another thing we're going to do, Greg, we took all the texts yesterday. It turned out to be a great show with people reminiscing about what they heard exclusively on the radio in terms of sports and play-by-play events. We did get a couple of texts asking about WVU's baseball transfers. They announced, I believe, three yesterday. So we'll take a break. We will catch up with the winner of the junior amateur, Tommy Evans, but we're also going to take some time and go over some of those portal additions to the WVU baseball program.
1: Yeah, absolutely. Just like almost every year, a lot of additions for West Virginia, and certainly some very prominent ones in terms of what they look like on paper, and certainly by the time you get to the spring, they're going to be major factors with this Mountaineer baseball team.
2: And a lot to replace, a lot to rebuild on this team. Like you say, every year, it seems to be the case. This is the CityNet statewide sports line. We're in the Health Plan studios. 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
26: My mom is a veteran and she was injured in the line of duty.
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2: CityNet statewide sports line for this Thursday, 304 Talk 304. That is the text line. And we were talking with Joe Percato there about the final round of the West Virginia Junior Amateur Championships. Titles won today by Lexi Green of Capital High School and also Tommy Evans of Washington High School, who's going into a senior season there. And then after that, he'll compete in golf at West Virginia. Tommy Evans joins us on the Sports Line. Tommy, good evening. Thanks for your time and congratulations.
8: Thank you. Thanks for letting me be on the channel.
2: Second year in a row you've won this. So compare and contrast the performance from last year to this year, winning this event back-to-back.
8: Yeah. Last year, honestly, would have blew myself out of the water this year. But the course played different. It was much tougher this year. The rough was longer. The greens were firmer. But I think both scores were very good, especially on those conditions.
1: So, Tommy, it sounds like this was very close coming down the stretch. It was a battle in the final holes. What were you doing that let you lift yourself to victory, and did you realize how tight it was? Were you paying attention to other scores?
8: Yeah, I was paying attention to the leaderboard all day. I'm one of those guys that I would rather know than not know, especially coming down the back nine on a final round. But honestly, the last 2 years, I've made clutch birdies on hole 16. And standing on the tee box this year, I was thinking about what I did last year. And I hit it pretty much to about the same length and made about an eight-footer for birdie, and that helped. But I was also really thinking about Christian Brand. We were we had the U.S. MVP camp this weekend down in Charleston, and I asked Christian Brand a question. I was like, hey, so what do you do coming down the final holes on a Sunday? Like, how do you stay calm? He goes, I'm not calm, which really stuck in my head, because when I felt today, I was not calm at all. I was nervous. I was excited. And so he said to just relax, stick to your routine, and the game will do itself. And that's kind of what I did today.
2: So there's a difference there between anxiety and being nervous and being excited, right? Is that what you took from that message from Christian Brand?
8: Yeah. I took that it's okay to be nervous. Like, being nervous means you care and that you want to win. So I kind of used the nervousness to my advantage, and it ended up helping me on the last couple of holes.
1: So you mentioned conditions today or this week at Canaan. So that can be a long course, but with the heat, was it dried out, playing longer? Rough was long, you mentioned that. What were the conditions that made it so difficult?
8: It was actually really wet, believe it or not. I think they got a lot of rain last week, so the rough was super long and healthy and thick. But the fairways were also long. It was too wet for them to mow them, so they were a little long, catch a couple flyers here and there, but overall, the course is playing much tougher than it was last year.
2: So the heat hasn't had a chance to completely dry it out yet. I know it rained, like, probably rained all day Sunday there, because it rained a lot here. Okay, so you mentioned that par 3 16, and that's an extremely challenging hole on that course. So what makes it challenging, number one? And number two, as you mentioned, 2 years in a row, you do a great job, and and that kind of turned the tide for you. So talk about that hole and then your performance on that hole 2 years in a row.
8: Yeah, I mean, that hole's tough. It's wide. There's no trees. It's wide open, which makes the wind kick up a lot. It plays over 200 yards. Luckily today, the wind was in my favor. It was playing downwind. So I had 7-iron from 210 yards to about 8 feet and lipped in the putt for birdie, which was huge momentum-wise.
1: Kyle said early, you've committed to West Virginia. You still got a year of high school left in front of you, but you got your college decision out of the way. So what was it that made you say yes to Coach Kovich?
8: I think it was himself that made me say yes. I mean, he's built a great program in the last decade or so. Coach Corris is also a huge part of why I committed, but really the big selling point for me was Pete Dye.
2: Have you had a chance to play that course? What are your thoughts on playing there?
8: Yeah, I played it actually during my visit. It was awesome. It's very challenging. It makes you better. You kind of just, like, get up to a hole, and it's like, how do I play this? Like, it's just so tough.
2: So, again, this WVU program, there's been a lot of in-state products recently. Todd Duncan comes to mind. Of course, Jack Michael playing for the Mountaineers this year. what's that going to be like to carry on kind of that lineage of an in-state guy helping that program, you know, move onward and upward, hopefully?
8: It's going to be awesome, man. It's an honor itself just to be allowed to represent your home state playing in college. And Todd had an amazing career. Jack is started off really strong his freshman year, so I'm glad to be finally a teammate with Jack rather than a competitor. But he's a great player. Todd's a great player, and I'm glad to be in the same list as those two names.
1: Where do you look to improve over the course of your final high school season heading into college? What steps do you still need to make, in your opinion?
8: My goal is kind of just to improve on everything. I mean, I feel like there isn't really a strong suit of my game or something I really struggle on. I feel like I'm pretty solid with every part of my game, but hopefully I just keep trending in the right direction, and by the time I get to college, I'll be ready to play.
2: We're with Tommy Evans of Washington High School heading into a senior season. WVU recruit won the WVGA Junior Amateur Championship today at Canaan Valley. So your senior season coming up, I know golf's a really small community and you've competed with probably some of the same people the last couple of years in your efforts to win a state championship this year. Who do you see as the biggest competitors there, and who are some of the guys around the state that you've enjoyed competing against the last few years?
8: I've enjoyed competing against pretty much everybody in the state. I mean, everybody's a great guy. I feel like it's hard to play against them just because they're so nice and they root for you even when they're not, when they're playing against you. But I feel like this year our team won't be as good as it was the past couple of years. But individually, I think Isaac Hayes could give me a run. Parker Odell, those two guys are really solid. They're great golfers, but hopefully I can end the high school on a good note and leave with a state championship.
1: We know high school season starts pretty early in August. Do you have other events ahead of you prior to the start of the high school season?
8: Yeah, I'm playing AJGA next week out at Bridgeport Country Club, and then I'll be out at the Open at Glade Springs later in the month. But I think I'm only playing in one junior event in August, which is the Virginia Carolinas down in South Carolina.
2: Will this be your second time playing in the West Virginia Open?
8: This will be my fourth time playing, actually.
2: So you played a lot.
8: Yeah, I played at Stonewall maybe 4 years ago, 2022. I didn't play in 23, but I played the last 2 years at Edgewood and Sleepy Hollow.
2: So what's that experience like, going up against the best golfers in the state?
8: It's great. It's definitely a great measuring stick. I mean, the mid-ams in West Virginia are great. So it's nice to play against them and kind of see where my game stacks up. But hopefully I can really almost win the tournament. Hopefully that's kind of what I'm hoping for. But we'll see how it goes down at Glade.
2: Yeah, for the learning experience, certainly, no doubt. Tommy, we congratulate you on your effort today, beating the heat and winning the West Virginia Junior Amateur Golf Championship for the second year in a row. Congratulations on that, and good luck as your high school season begins here in probably just a couple of weeks.
8: Yes, sir. Thanks for having me on the channel, guys. Have a good night.
2: Thanks. We appreciate it. Tommy Evans there, Washington High School, West Virginia Junior Amateur Champion, headed for the West Virginia Open.
1: Yeah, got another high school season in front of him before he becomes Mountaineer, but oh boy, what an incredible teenage years he's put together so far. A couple of junior amateurs and competing in the U.S. Open against, you know, the best in the state. That's impressive mm-hmm. at his age.
2: We'll get to the text line when we return. Still to come, a World Cup update. We'll get some thoughts on the USA victory last night advancing in the World Cup. That's all still to come. We're in the Health Plan Studios. This is the CityNet statewide sports line, and we're back right after this.
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2: CityNet statewide sports line. Thanks for joining us on this Thursday. Kyle and Greg with you tonight. 304-TALK-304, that is the text line. And got a few texts that have come in here. And let's see, there's a question about Marshall announced recently a couple of high-profile non-conference games in November. Marshall will play on, we're talking about men's basketball. Mm-hmm. They'll play on the road at Ohio State in early November, and then they play North Carolina in Chapel Hill on November the 20th. West Virginia, Greg, this texter inquires about why the WVU-UNC matchup that is on the books, but it hasn't been publicly announced yet.
1: Can't tell you why the delay, to be honest. People at WVU say it's going to happen. Even, you know, everything looks like it's headed that way, but hasn't been officially announced by either school yet. So I guess until it is, you can't say it's a definite, but I think you can put a 95% possibility there.
2: Also, a texter asked, you guys probably talked about this last week. I wasn't here, and this this texter says he was out of town too, but the WVU Virginia Tech basketball, bringing that series back. That's your thoughts on that. That's, I think that's a great idea.
1: Yeah, a great idea. And, you know, it's a three-year deal, and we've talked, we did talk about it extensively last week when it was first announced. First meeting will be in Morgantown this fall, then the second meeting will come in Blacksburg next year, and then the third meeting and the final one of this current contract will come in Charleston at the, you know, convention and visitors, or not convention and civic center in Charleston. So two of them will take place in the state of West Virginia. Sounds like a you know, certainly a great opportunity for many in the state who have long wanted that renewal of that rivalry.
2: Texter says, today, July 2nd, the 63rd anniversary of one of baseball's classic pitchers' duel, the Giants beat the Milwaukee.

0: Milwaukee Braves 1-0 on a home run by Willie Mays in the bottom of the 16th. Both starting pitchers, Warren Spahn, threw complete games, according to this texture. Warren Spahn and Juan Marichal. Spahn both threw over 200 pitches. And this texter says it would it would take these sissy pitchers today three games to match that. Neither ever had arm problems. Today's pitchers aren't worthy of Spahn or Marichal's cleats. That I didn't know about that. That's a great story.
1: Yeah. Oh, before my time, but my dad knew Lou Burdette, who pitched on those Braves teams. And, of course, a Nitro guy. And so my dad had met Lou. I mean, had met, certainly knew Lou Burdette well, but had met up with Warren Spahn also. And he just raves about how good he was. And for many, many years, right? He goes back to the Boston Braves, I think, not just the Milwaukee Braves.
0: Texter asked about why West Virginia didn't recruit Zayden Ranson, who's Charleston Catholic, incredible athlete. In fact, he won the Hardman Award. We had him on this show. Nice, very nice young man and a very intelligent young man. And this texter points out that Ranson will be getting the Johnny Bench Award. He'll receive it in Cincinnati on Tuesday. I believe University's catcher in softball, Olivia Masoner, won the Johnny Bench for softball and Zayden Ranson for baseball. Well, I mean, who knows? Maybe he'll go somewhere and play and work his way back here. We've seen that many, many times. Yeah. And probably the latest and best example being Kyle West.
1: Yeah.
0: So go somewhere and play.
1: No, go play. And who knows? I don't know if West Virginia was interested or what the ultimate situation. Not everybody wants to come to WVU that's a state resident. And West Virginia can't recruit everybody that wants to come to WVU. So I don't know.
0: All good points. Mm-hmm. That leads us to the announcement yesterday. And again, we had a couple of texts on this yesterday, and I apologize for not getting to it, but West Virginia rebuilding. Now, the transfer portal for baseball is closed, but West Virginia finished with a flourish.
1: And three
0: guys yesterday that both look like they could be major contributors next year, starting with a left-handed pitcher, Robert Satin out of Tampa. He started his career in the SEC at Florida and then dropped down to Division II and was absolutely dominant. 13 wins, a 2.61 ERA. Greg, he struck out 114 and walked just 20.
1: So take that ratio?
0: Yeah. We all know the tremendous success West Virginia's had with Division II guys, and this one could be the next in line in terms of entering the starting rotation either on the weekend or in the middle of the week.
1: We'll see what he can do. But University of Tampa, and I'm not saying everyone has to know Division II baseball, they've won three straight national championships. Yes. So he's coming from a program that at that level has been very good. Did play his freshman year at Florida. Native of Tampa. So after 1 year with the Gators, went back to his hometown, spent 2 years, and obviously highly successful, especially this past year at Tampa, but now wants to finish his career at the highest level or back to the power conference level with West Virginia. But yeah, he's a guy, a left-hander, and West Virginia's got, I think, 9 four-year transfers, 4 junior college transfers. Again, on paper, every one of them looks like, wow, that's really good. A couple of them, they've got a couple that are from power conference schools, Louisville and Tennessee, but most of them are following the same path that so many have in the past, and that's the Division II guys like Satin or, from wherever. A couple of the junior college guys they have, and, you know, junior college baseball can be really, really good, but a couple of them have put up numbers in the junior college level that are just incredible.
0: Yeah, incredible. And another lefty announced late in the class was Colton Hartman, and you mentioned coming from Louisville, and a guy who's pitched a lot. And you would think he would be a candidate to be in the mix as one of those 5, 6, 7 guys, maybe as a starter, maybe as a left-handed arm out of the bullpen as well.
1: Yeah, Hartman was a guy sort of up and down at Louisville, but came into the Cardinal program as one of the top 50 prospects in the country coming out of high school. So really highly thought of. Trying to sort of recapture a little bit. Went awful at Louisville, but didn't quite live up to a top 50 prospect. Hopes to recapture West Virginia.
0: All Mountaineer fans, of course, are hoping that Armani Guzman comes back. He's got eligibility remaining.
1: What's the date of the draft?
0: It's around the All-Star break.
1: Okay, so coming up pretty quickly.
0: Yeah, they've moved it back from – they moved it back about a month or 5 weeks. It used to be the first week of June. They moved it back to kind of coincide with the All-Star break. So, yeah, we'll find out. We'll find out – it's going to be a while, about another month, the status of Armani Guzman – Dawson Montessa, Max Yale, Tyrus Hall are all eligible to be drafted, and in all likely will. But again, with NIL, there's money to be made by coming back and playing in college. So we'll find out, hopefully, what decisions they make.
1: It's not like some of the other professional sports where you put your name into the draft. If you're draft eligible, you can be drafted. So, and then the negotiations begin after that point, and they'll determine whether, That number is good enough for me to go sign a pro contract, or you know what, that NIL deal is still good enough for me to spend another year in college. I mean, you remember, Kyle, it wasn't that long ago before the NIL era, everybody that got drafted pretty
0: out
1: much left.
0: Yep.
1: Because that was your way to make money.
0: Sure.
1: Not necessarily the way anymore, though I do think most probably take the opportunity to go pro.
0: And again, the original point was Mountaineer fans are hoping Armani Guzman comes back. If he is drafted, then perhaps someone who could replace his speed in the lineup would be Chase Ecker, who transfers from William & Mary, and a guy who was 27 of 27 in stolen base attempts as a freshman.
1: Yeah, that'll work, right?
0: Yes.
1: And, you know, he's a kid from Eastern Pennsylvania. And you look at some of the guys they've gotten, transfer guys, junior college guys, every one of them have stolen base numbers that just are jaw-dropping. Certainly Ecker among those, but not the only one. Steve Sabins has always valued speed. That isn't changing with this new class.
0: No doubt about that. So those were the three guys that were added late. And again, you've got you've got to rebuild this roster. There was a large group of high school players that signed, including Slade Barton from Morgantown by way of George Washington High School. He was the Gatorade West Virginia High School Baseball Player of the Year after his final season at Morgantown. And then Caden Lipscomb, the middle infielder from over in Maryland playing for Mike Fraunfelter, the former Mountaineer. He's on the list of signees as well. You mentioned the four JUCO players all have tremendous numbers, and then West Virginia doing a lot of work in the transfer portal as well.
1: Yeah, and also we'll have to keep an eye on, and again, who knows how quickly pitchers can translate. You mentioned Slade Barton coming from Morgantown, but those high school pitchers jumping up a level. But there's another kid from the Pittsburgh area, Kyle Castile, who's one of the best pitchers in Pennsylvania and has a chance to be drafted actually fairly high, but it sounds like he is going to stick with his commitment to West Virginia unless something just goes, you know, really bonkers in the draft process. But he's another pitcher of very high acclaim like Barton that we'll have to keep an eye on. Barton got a lot of pro looks, right? I mean, there were scouts at a bunch of his games, including when Morgantown played at PNC earlier this spring.
0: 304-TALK, 304 text line open. We'll get a World Cup update when we return. This is the CityNet Statewide Sports Line, and we're back to the Health Plan Studios right after this.
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5: Sitting at Statewide Sports Line on this Thursday, welcome back to the Health Plan Studio. Kyle Wiggs, Greg Hunter, joined by Ethan Collins of Metro News. Ethan, good evening. Is this your Sports Line debut?
6: It's my video stream debut for sure. Yeah, I think I've been on Sportsline a couple times. Definitely high school Sportsline.
5: Previewing games, okay.
6: Yeah.
5: So I know you've been on Talkline talking about the World Cup. So let's get your thoughts on the 2-0 win. You and Luke and Daniel and all the young guys here in this company are crazy fanatic soccer fans.
6: Yeah.
5: And we throw Ricardo in that list as well.
6: So Ricardo's young too.
5: Yeah, no, he's not. He's younger than me. He's younger than you.
7: Well,
5: so
7: everybody here is younger than me anymore.
5: That's true. Well, me too. Anyway, 2-0. The United States team wins last night. Your impressions on what you saw from the U.S. team?
6: Yeah, it took a little bit of a slower start than they have done in the past. Usually they've gotten on the scoreboard in the first 11 minutes, all three games before that. This time it took a little bit to find the

0: leg, and then
1: was watching that, saw that.
0: Yeah, and then he comes up about 5 to 10 minutes later and gets one in the back of the net too. And the second goal, we'll get into the red card thing here in a minute, but the second goal off of a free kick was just absolute. I mean, you know, I jokingly say this because I play soccer very recreationally, but that's stuff that you like practice. That's one of the first things that you like to do in practice.
1: Why did the goalkeeper give up the entire right side of the net?
0: So when you have the wall on the left, on his right side, the left side of the striker, you're trying to put a wall there on the near post. So that way somebody can't fire it as quickly and as fast as they can. And, you know, you've only got so much to cover. If you're right outside that box and you don't have a wall there, the guy's just going to pick a spot. And if as long as it's in one of the corners, the goalkeeper's not going to be able to save it. So you take away that with the wall. The problem is what the wall didn't do was jump. When you're that close, it's very hard to get the ball up and over the wall and then back down into goal. So the problem actually wasn't the goalkeeper. The problem was actually the wall not doing its job.
2: Okay, explain the red card.
0: Okay.
2: Good call, bad call, and how did the U.S. overcome being a man down?
0: So the term for it is parking the bus. They parked the bus. That's how they got over being a man down. I mean, it's not like in hockey, because if I'm correct, there's seven guys on a hockey rink at
1: well,
0: once.
1: Well, no, there's three forwards, two defensemen, and a goaltender.
0: Okay.
1: So six.
0: Yeah. So it's not
2: some
0: like
2: some have done seven. That usually draws.
1: Yeah, that gets you in trouble.
0: Okay, so 11's a lot more than seven. So when you're down a man, it's less of an advantage, but it still is a distinct advantage when you're only a goal up. That was the problem. Was the red card was a goal up. As far as is it a good call or is it a bad call, it's left to interpretation. I think, in my biased opinion, it was worthy of a yellow card because it's a rough act to do, but it was purely accidental.
1: Right, his head was turned away. I didn't see the intent there because his head was turned away.
0: The only reason for you to give somebody a red card is if it's almost like a technical two foul in basketball, malicious intent or a flat out fist fight. I mean, that's or a denial of a clear goal scoring opportunity. And obviously he was a striker on a defender. So it just seemed like they called the red card because it was malicious intent. But the problem is that there was no real malicious intent.
1: So who replaces him in the lineup now? How do you replace your top player in such a high stakes game?
0: So with Balogun out, probably the striker that's going to come in, his name is Ricardo Pepi. He's the proper number nine because he wears the jersey number nine, but he'll play in the striker position. He's a different kind of striker, though. He's kind of one of those guys who likes to put his back to goal, uses physicality, kind of box out guys like a rebounder, and try to lay it off for other wingers to have easy opportunities on goal. Or if you're trying to cross it in, he'll finish it with his head or with his legs on a one-touch goal. So he's a different kind of striker. I don't think he plays much to the style of Pochettino's system as Balogun does. But the thing is that when a guy's hot, you want to keep him in. Mm-hmm. Balogun's been the best player on the USA so far.
2: So U.S. and now into the round of 16. What are the odds they can get even a round further?
0: I honestly think they can very much beat this team.
1: Pretty good matchup, isn't it?
0: With Belgium. It's a revenge matchup. They knocked us out in 2014 in the knockout stages. And a lot of the same players from this Belgian team are on this 2026 roster. The problem is that they're a lot older.
1: Mm-hmm.
0: Everybody talks about this Belgium golden generation that has gone through in the past few years. The problem is that, one, their best finish that they've ever gotten with it is third. Two, they always underperform in these big tournaments. And three, now they're old. They're in their mid-30s. So you've got Kevin De Bruyne. You've still got Kevin De Bruyne and Romelu Lukaku at the striker position. Their best players, though, are probably Jermaine Doku, a speedy dribbling left winger, and their goalkeeper, who plays for Real Madrid, Thibaut Courtois.
1: Spain won big today.

0: doing Spain good. Things.
1: Yes.
0: I think I said on my first talk line report that they were my prediction to win, and it's kind of a you know, fill in the blank here. It's just process of elimination. They're the European champions. They've really not looked a step down. They did in their first game. They drew to Cape Verde. That was kind of one of the shockers of the tournament. But at the same time, ever since that game, they've been clicking on all cylinders.
1: And it's great that all three host countries are still in it with generating incredible excitement. Of course, there's always that excitement in Mexico, but generating incredible excitement in this country and in Canada.
0: Yeah, I mean, Canada made it to the knockout stages for the first time in their history of this tournament. So good on them for doing that. And they're going to have a tough matchup against Morocco in the round of 16, but I'm sure they'll have a crowd behind them. Mexico and England is going to be extremely interesting, especially in the Azteca Stadium. That stadium is almost at the same elevation as Mile High, so you've always got that elevation factor in there. You know, so that'll be interesting to see, especially due to the fact that England really struggled to come through in their round of 32 game against DR Congo.
1: So we've got five more spots open in the final 16, and the U.S. game in the round of 16 against Belgium comes up on Monday. So, again, the momentum and the excitement is growing.
0: Yeah, and you'd love to be able to further inspire the next generation.
1: I didn't even mention the jersey. See,
0: oh,
1: Greg,
0: yes.
1: He comes in the U.S. jersey.
0: Yeah. Max Arfston plays for the Columbus Crew, which is my MLS team. I thought I had to buy a jersey in that. He's the only one on the U.S. roster.
1: That's
0: from
1: a
0: Columbus.
1: Nice touch.
0: Yeah,
1: nice touch.
0: Thank you.
1: Wearing the U.S. jersey coming in for your U.S. World Cup update. Good
0: hey,
1: job.
0: I dress to impress.
1: That's right. Ethan, thanks. We appreciate it.
0: Thank you. I appreciate it.
1: Greg, we'll see you tomorrow.
2: See you tomorrow.
1: And thanks for listening. Thanks for watching the CityNet statewide sports line. 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
5: In the World Cup, Spain took down Austria.
6: Is there something on the end of all this? Yes, there is. You bet there is. 2-0. Pedro Porro arriving in the penalty area, and the Spaniards pull away.
5: Fox TV on the call. Final score was 3-0. Mikel Oyarzabal had two goals in the win. Their round of 16 opponent will either be Portugal or Croatia, as that is just getting underway on Fox. In baseball, there has been four suspensions issued after Tuesday night's Nationals-Red Sox bench-clearing incident. Nationals pitcher Kate Cavalli got 7 games. Red Sox first baseman Wilson Contreras got 7 games. Nationals pitcher Miles McCullough got 5 games. Red Sox outfielder Nate Eaton got 3 games. In hockey, Alex Ovechkin is returning for his 22nd season on a 1-year deal with the Washington Capitals. I'm Brianna Miro.
7: One guy is happily divorced. One guy is happily married. One guy gets called daddy by his 3 beautiful daughters. One guy gets called daddy after a credit card approval. One guy won a state high school basketball championship. One guy only covered a state high school basketball championship. One guy's been inducted into 3 halls of fame. One guy has only mopped a hall. Does this seem weird to anybody else?
8: Crazy.
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8: F it.
12: Yesterday, I had to get away from you over there.
2: Nah, that ain't it. If that's the case, you've been there. My God. All right. Thank you, Bill O'Reilly. Say my name.
8: Rob.
2: On a TV theme song Thursday. Woo-hoo! And guess what? 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
13: Ben Maller.
2: It was good to text. 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
0: What was the point of the text?
14: How's Aaron?
2: She's doing fine.
12: No, he would get to that later, Alex. Yeah. He would like slow roll into
2: I just wanted to see how he's doing. That's all.
12: Good?
2: Ben's one of my favorites. All right. At least when people are still awake, though.
12: Okay. Sorry about that. That's the only time. I mean, did you tell him that's the only time it counts?
2: Always. Every time I talk to him, I said, you know, I understand you got a show for the last 40 years, but I don't know if the numbers really add up. All right, write it down. Committed to memory, 877-99-ON-FOX. For you laymen out there, it's 877-996-6369.
15: It's not trigonometry.
2: That's right, in case you can't figure out the letters and the numbers. 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
2: And if you call in here and have a problem with what we say to you, guess what? 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
2: And with all that said, always remember...
18: The Odd Couple was filmed in front of a live audience.
12: Sweet Obie! Yeah.
2: All right, let's go. Big Yay. Show. Let me welcome in my co-host.
19: Kevin Washington.
2: There you go.
12: What up, man?
2: What's
12: TV
2: happening?
12: TV theme song Thursday. Woo! Fourth coming up here.
2: Will you be in tomorrow? Days. No?
12: I'm off. Come on now.
14: Quitters.
12: It's my patriotic duty. You know, on behalf of my ancestors.
14: Quitter.
12: They told me to make sure I take these holidays off. They just told me, you don't hear the spirit?
2: We're here. We're always here.
12: I don't know what's wrong with you. Well, the ancestors ain't talking to you.
2: Ain't nothing wrong with us. We get our time off. We just get our time off differently.
12: Alex only takes Monday.
2: Alex gets the time off that he deserves.
14: Thank you, Rob.
2: I get the time off that I deserve.
14: Yes, sir.
2: Because we all, nobody, you, as you know, with this, you can't bank anything over a certain amount of, you got to use
12: can't
2: it.
12: Can't do it.
2: They forced me to go off. You remember a couple, what was
12: they
2: that
12: did.
2: Last
12: yes.
2: year? They forced me
14: it's
2: off.
14: It's true, Rob.
2: Year.
14: If you don't use you lose it.
12: You don't. Exactly. Yeah, 100%. But Alex is just calculating. Just every Monday, that's my day. Give me the Mondays.
14: I've been here for a lot of Mondays. It's coming.
12: That's right. A lot of Mondays?
2: Many, many.
14: I've been here for a lot of Mondays right now.
2: Yeah, just another manic Monday for you.
14: Good
12: pull. The buns, all right?
2: Like that? Yes.
14: Just no sun out lately.
12: All right, that's facts.
2: That's true.
12: Let me tell you who ain't going to be there tomorrow. Rob G.
2: Rob G is the same thing. He's been around here too long. He gets way too many days off. And Rob G is, if he doesn't take off, I think his wife will be mad at him. Is that true?
12: Well,
2: right, Rob
12: facts.
2: G?
20: That is big fact. Yeah. I'm going to Hawaii at the end of the year for like 10 days.
2: See,
20: and I'm only,
2: go.
20: Because it's the holiday, I'm only using 5 vacations. I'm like, oh, shoot. I got to find a way to figure this out.
2: You'll figure it out.
12: That's a lot of days in Hawaii, bro. 10?
20: You know,
12: after about four, I'm like, all
20: when
12: right.
20: When you got money like me, you know, it's a big deal.
2: You know, on this trip. This is not
20: Yeah,
2: a
20: no,
2: Rob
20: I ain't
2: G
20: paying
2: trip.
20: For nothing. Nah.
2: This
12: big in-law?
20: No, it's my mom.
2: It's mom. Ain't no way he paying for this for the family for 10 days. I'll
20: cover two of it. I covered the extra two, but okay. Nah,
2: your mom,
20: that.
2: That's beautiful. That's a yeah. beautiful trip
12: that
2: to take
12: beautiful.
2: The family. Seriously.
12: That is beautiful. I got
2: you know, people get
20: she
2: tired
20: never
2: of
20: took me
2: though.
20: To Hawaii. But she's like, I'll take the grandkids.
12: Of course. All big
20: with.
12: Facts.
20: Yeah.
2: She wants to spend time with the grandkids. All right. And don't forget about our YouTube channel, all right, because it's the best on the network. I mean, that's it. How do you judge things? By numbers, right? I guess.
12: Hey. Word up to the air. Let's shout out to Larry.
14: Wins and losses, Rob.
2: That's right. Only wins and losses. That's the that sports has a short menu, right? Just search Odd Couple FSR on YouTube. Hit the subscribe button, and after you do them with that, tap the thumbs up icon and comment away. Let us know if you agree with me and disagree with Kelvin. I've read the comments, and yes, thank you. Check out the YouTube channel.
12: Don't be selective reading comments, Rob.
2: No, I read the comments and watch.
12: Don't be selective. No, I'm saying when they agree with me, you don't come on the air and talk. They agree with Kelvin.
2: I don't see those comments. Have you seen those?
12: Okay. I knew them glasses you got. Somehow you got some Rob-only prescriptions.
2: No, I don't see that. And don't forget, watch us live. Just search Odd Couple FSR.
12: Do it!
2: And subscribe. Let's welcome in the Odd Couple crew on this TV theme song Thursday.
12: Didn't we already welcome them in?
2: No, we did not. Rob G is our producer. Bud Mexican is. There you go. Alex is our engineer.
13: Alex.
2: Who's over there? If it's Bree, it's for me.
12: It's for we.
2: Bree.
15: It's the sweet one.
2: There you go. Bree has our update. She's at the anchor desk. She'll
12: Boomerang Bree.
2: No doubt. And of course.
13: Never.
2: Media guru. All right. Hey, Rob G. Jaylen Brown issued a statement about his big trade from the Boston Celtics to the Philadelphia 76ers. And I think it would be fair to say he had his panties in a bunch.
20: Yeah, just a little bit. I mean, we're still digesting this blockbuster trade. Jaylen Brown, salary dumped to Philadelphia for Paul George, Podcast P, Pandemic P, Playoff P, what do you want to call him? Two first and two second.
2: PDP.
20: Percocet P, whatever. All the Ps. Yeah, he got salary dumped to Philadelphia. And Jaylen Brown put out his first public statement since the trade went public. It reads in part, "I'm still processing how this all went down. I'm excited and disappointed at the same time. I earned my respect from this city. I never asked for shortcuts or special treatment. I simply showed up every day, put my head down, and accepted every challenge. The relationships I built here, the battles we fought together, the championship we brought to this city, and the connection I share with the fans, I'll carry it on with me. Saying goodbye isn't easy when you've invested your heart into something. I'm big on respect. Actions speak louder than words. To the people of Boston, thank you. To the community I built here, I love you. And to the shifters, we are locked in for life. As one chapter closes, another one begins."
2: I know he says he's disappointed half and excited the other half. Mm-hmm. I got news for you, Jaylen Brown. You should be totally 100% feeling disrespected by this trade. The idea that you were dumped. You can't paint it any other way. Kelvin, he was dumped by the Boston Celtics. This was a dumping. And considering that you helped them win an NBA championship and you went to another one and you were also the finals MVP in the one that you won, you were dumped and they decided that they'd rather not. Thank you, but no thank you. And it's all about the numbers, Rob G. You've seen them, Kelvin, that came out. The difference between Owen Jaylen Brown, 183, and Paul George, 110. That's $73 million in savings, mm-hmm. roughly. Mm-hmm. And then if you don't trade Jaylen Brown by July 26th, he's eligible for another two-year extension. Okay? So a lot of money was at stake, and they decided, despite all the success that they had with him, and it was a ton of success, that they'd rather not. We saw it with Luka, another great player, a young player. And Dallas said, thank you, but no thank you. We'd rather not give you $350 million, although you were a five-time NBA first-team All-NBA. Jaylen, thank you. Despite what you were able to do this year, holding the team together and putting it on your back and getting them the number two seed when most people wrote the season off. Thank you, but no thank you. Talking about your somewhat disappointed or halfway you should be all the way disappointed that this thing came undone. But do not for one second think this trade has anything to do other than the idea that the Boston Celtics decided to dump Jaylen Brown.
12: Yep. Clearly they decided to do that for what they got. They got a 36-year-old Paul George who ain't the Paul George PG-13. This ain't Indiana version of him or even Oklahoma City Thunder. They have to get to pay less money. And more than anything, for me, going to the Jaylen Brown side, if he had any inkling of, man, I just feel like There's some disrespect. There's some something going on within the organization. We have a rift. Something's off between myself, my team, and the organization. I think it was confirmed because, again, there's no match. There's no reason for it. They didn't even get Vijay Edgecombe, the nice young rookie who shows so much promise, giving you 17, 18 a game. And you look at it and say, man, that dude is going to be good. They didn't even get him. It'd be different if they got him and some draft picks. They didn't get him. They got old Paul George, beat down Paul George, PED Paul George. And so it doesn't make sense. And again, I think some key lines into what he was saying, Rob, also, I look at this. For him to say things, I earned my respect from the city. I never asked for shortcuts or special treatment. I simply showed up every day and put my head down and accepted every challenge. I'm feeling like there's some things in there that were coded. You know, like I earned my respect. I never took any shortcuts or special treatment. I just feel like, and if you listen to what Tracy McGrady, longtime mentor of his, what he said, that there's something he said, you know, I've talked to him and he said there's, you know, the issues with the organization. Something went off. I don't know when, don't know why. And it just shows because he's way too good, way too talented for them to get rid of him for nothing. Because Rob, they could have just wrote it out, right? Hey, y'all know we want to make a trade. We'll ride it through the season. Some team's going to get desperate or in a good way. They feel like, man, we're just a guy away from doing something. Let's go get Jaylen Brown. And they decided to do it now for 50 cents on the dollar at this point. And that just shows they were fed up. They were tired. They were ready to move on. And that whatever the disconnect it was real. And if I've always felt, if he felt like maybe he was being slighted, it was confirmed. Now, the thing for them, you mentioned the Dallas Mavericks. For them, they have more talent than obviously the Mavericks had once they got rid of Luka. And so, but it's going to be interesting to see how they move forward because you got rid of the better player in the trade and you didn't accumulate much back. So are they saying we'll be fine with Jason Tatum and what we have? Are they planning more moves? Because just on paper, I think it's a step back for the team. I don't think they've gotten
13: it's
12: better.
13: It's not a step back if you think that you just don't want you don't want to pay to do. That's what it comes
12: down
13: to.
12: Well, I don't disagree with the money, but I'm talking about the on court. I'm not saying from a general manager financial standpoint.
13: They don't even, like, once you decide to make that, it's the same thing when you traded Luka. That's not a basketball trade. You knew that, right? There's no way that you make that trade based on basketball. And the same thing, Paul George for Jaylen Brown is not a basketball trade. It's just not.
12: And it seems like I've seen some Celtics fans who are upset with this trade, rightfully so. I get it. On paper, they're like, yo, this don't make sense, right? But just the idea of two guys who play blood, sweat, and tears for us. Jaylen Brown's been their Iron Man, finals MVP, bought out this season. You go back a handful of years, what year was that? Back in 2017 with the Isaiah Thomas, you know, incident. Where he was giving it blood, sweat, and tears, balling out third in MVP voting that year. Sister passes away in a tragic car accident, pushes through that, and then they don't sign him, they don't take care of him. So they've had a history now where a couple of guys.
13: I disagree with that. Those two guys are making $60 million. They didn't take care of Jaylen Brown?
12: No, I'm saying they didn't keep the guys, what I'm saying.
13: No, but did they not give him a big contract?
12: Well, Jaylen Brown got his money. Jaylen Brown got paid.
13: Or you?
12: What I'm saying is Jaylen Brown feels like whatever is going on, because I truly feel he feels there's been some disrespect within the building.
13: Yeah, but Isaiah Thomas, he didn't get his money. I agree with you there.
12: But I'm saying,
13: but you can't say that they didn't take care of Jaylen Brown.
12: I'm saying Celtic fans see two guys who've been all in, who have had incredible seasons. One was third MVP, one was sixth, and they see guys like, oh man, this is, you know, we got
13: but
12: some guys.
13: But he got paid though. I'm not
12: just talking about money, but if you're a fan of the team, it ain't just money. You're saying that's our guy. Okay, fine, you had to get rid of him. That's what you brought back was Paul George. I can see why a Celtic fan is sitting there scratching
13: their head. What I tell you about
12: right
13: the
12: now.
13: Whole thing, it's about money. There's not that many guys making the money that they needed to even make the deal. I told you it was an albatross. Paul George is making $50-some million. That's why they were able to make it happen. There aren't that many guys out there that are making that kind of money unless a team has to deplete the roster with two or three people, right?
12: No, I know. But it's still financial. I'm saying if I'm a fan of the Celtics, it doesn't make sense. Conversely, all my friends, you know some of them, Timothy Parker and a bunch of other people I know who are either from Philly or Philadelphia 76er fans, they are dancing right now because they're enjoying the idea of they picked up a few guys, nice bench players during the free agency.
13: And for the Celtics, you know what? We won a championship. We went twice. You know what?
12: If
13: we
12: win again,
13: it'll be great. But at some point, you got to make – like I'm just serious. Like, if you never won – Then if I was a Boston Celtics fan, I'd be pissed. Yeah, okay, we had these duo. They never got to achieve what we thought they could. That's all I'm saying, is that you did get there.
12: No, they got there a bunch of times. This is why I said from Jaylen Brown's standpoint, if he felt like he just wanted to move on, I understood it. He had been tied to the hip with he and Jason Tatum. Maybe Tatum feels that he just doesn't speak it. They've been tied to the hip their whole careers, and I can see why he wants to venture off and have his own run away from him and away from the organization.
13: All right, 877-99 on Fox, 877-996-6369. Should Jaylen Brown feel disrespected after getting salary dumped by the Celtics? It is the Odd Couple, Rob Parker, Kelvin Washington, on a TV theme song Thursday where we deliver insight, not noise. And we value you. This is a radio show, not a podcast. 877-99 on Fox. We want to hear from you. We value your opinion. And you know what you need to do? Stick and stay.
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0: man. Oh, man. I love that, Alex.
1: Come on, D.
0: Loved
1: DJ LA Alex, you know I'm having beat withdrawal. I was about to start making beats again.
0: My 2 years living in Cincinnati, that was it. That made up for the whole time I was there.
1: Yeah. Do a good city, bad city?
0: No, good fun? City. I had a good time there. Yep.
1: All right. What was I saying? It is the Odd Couple. He's Rob. I'm Kelvin on a clearly a TV thing on Thursday. We got a whole bunch left coming up. Sheckle City, Tyrek Play of the Day. Plus, we got to get Gary Washburn in next hour. Shop Talk next hour. So, we still got a lot to get to. That'll be coming up last hour. So, still a lot right now. Hit us up. 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We're just talking about Jaylen Brown right there. Should he feel disrespected by the trade? He finally spoke out and said that he felt he's still trying to figure it out. Still a little confused, a little hurt.
0: Let me help you.
1: What's that?
0: No, I'm saying he still feels kind of hurt. I'm saying let me help you.
1: you should feel disrespected. All right, let's take some calls, Rob. What we got?
0: Tony in D.C., you're on the Odd Couple Fox Sports Radio. What's up, Tony?
2: What's good? Have a safe weekend.
0: That's right.
2: Remember,
1: appreciate it. You too, bro.
2: No firecrackers. I want all you guys to have 10 fingers on Monday. So
0: what are you saying? You want me to add 2 fingers over the weekend?
1: You missing a couple, Rob?
0: You ever see me make a veal and pepper sandwich?
1: Oh,
2: okay. No JPP incidents over the weekend. No JPP.
0: No. Go ahead. We got it. No doubt. You're right.
2: But I think, Jaylen Brown, let this be the last time we hear about this, Jaylen. Your best revenge is to come out next season and lead the Sixers to a better record, a better playoff standing, and have the fans turn to Brad Stevens like, dude, what did you do? You know, you're going to get your ovation when you go back to Boston, okay? They're going to give you a 2 or 3 minute ovation. Get on with your life. Basically, Boston's saying, you know, it's not you, it's me. You know, go on, you know, don't go away mad, just go away. You got your super deal. Go on with your life and prove them wrong by having a better season than Tatum and leading the Sixers.
0: Are you ready? Here's my prediction for next year.
1: Okay.
0: The 76ers will blow a 3-1 lead to the Celtics, and that'll be the way to end. How about that?
2: Well, playoff P's going to lead him?
0: No, he won't be on the team. They're just taking it. His is just his contract.
1: I hear that, but what are they going to do with it, Rob?
0: They're talking about Derek White is they thought were better than Jaylen.
1: They were tripping with that.
0: No, I'm just saying, Derek White,
1: he ain't Jaylen Brown. Come on.
2: Mitchell Kareem Robinson's going to lead him, Rob. Mitchell Kareem Robinson.
0: Well, I'm just saying. They said we'd rather not. Thanks for the call. Appreciate it, Kevin.
1: He said Mitchell Kareem Robinson.
0: Kevin in Culver City, you're on the Odd Couple Fox Sports Radio. What's up, Kevin?
1: What up, Kev?
0: Kev.
3: God is good.
1: All the time.
0: Yeah, you missed last time. And you know
1: what? Yeah, I had a trash talk.
0: You got to go to church on Sunday.
1: Yeah, I don't know what you're doing, bro.
3: Listen to this. Oh, yeah, by the way, the Lakers, they know what they're doing with Kessler. They're getting some length and they're getting a lot of athletes. But back to Jaylen, I want to say Jaylen Brown got paid, but the disrespect came from a guy who, when he got drafted, they said he's a bit of an intellect. And for so much of being an intellect, the guy never complained about being in Boston. Let's be real about it. It's Boston. He's a brother.
1: Oh, that's real.
3: He's very outspoken about things, but he just, you know, put his bootstraps on and played basketball. Never complained about playing with Tatum. Never complained when Tatum got hurt. He led the team, and he put an all NBA season.
0: Kevin.
3: He's expected being traded everywhere. Yeah.
0: Can you acknowledge, after they lose a 3-1 lead and lose to the 76ers, that this guy's going to go on Twitch or whatever it was and say it was the best season? Come on, man.
3: That's a slap in the face
0: to Boston Celtics fans.
3: But let's say.
0: Do you agree with that?
3: I agree with that.
0: Okay.
3: But it's like being married and going out on a bunch of dates, and then, by the way, when the dates don't work out, coming back to your wife and say, hey, let's go out to a movie. Let's go out to dinner. Not saying anything or nodding anything your wife does. That's what they're doing with Jaylen Brown.
0: But let's not act like Jaylen Brown. That right there just bothered people. I brought up an incident with Kelvin with Prince Fielder in Detroit. Yep. Like that. There was something there that just was like, what was that? You know what I mean? You just lost a 3-1 lead.
3: Yeah, he was frustrated, and that's the way these guys around those millennials and Gen Zers, they voice their frustrations on Twitch. It's a new era with new type
0: of players. And guess what? And they don't own the teams, and people decide what they want to do and move on, and they just apparently don't want to pay them. Don't want to pay the 183 that's left. And teams are doing that. It's a money thing. It's a money dump.
1: Yeah.
0: No doubt.
1: It's just, listen, both sides have had 9 years together.
0: Yeah.
1: They're trying to move on. He's about to move on.
0: Luka got dumped too. They didn't want to pay. They didn't want to pay the $350. Kelvin, they didn't want to pay it.
1: They didn't. They did. I just
0: he didn't even get it from the Lakers. He only got, what did he get? He didn't get $350.
1: Well, he couldn't get it because it's swapping the team.
0: Right. But that's what I'm saying.
1: Yeah. But, I appreciate you. Thank you all for the calls. We appreciate it as always. And, on the way, we got to have, of course, Dave Roberts conversation. There's some first 1,000 wins. Does that make him the best? We'll tell you right now. If it's Bree, it's for we. Getting you up.
4: Alrighty, guys. In Major League Baseball, there has been 4 suspensions issued after Tuesday night's Nationals Red Sox bench clearing incident. Nationals pitcher Keiko Valley got 7 games, and Red Sox first baseman Wilson Contreras also got 7 games. Nationals pitcher Miles McCullough got 5 games, and Red Sox outfielder Nate Eaton got 3 games. Earlier today, the Pirates outscored the Phillies 6-1. Chase Burns got his 10th win of the season as the Reds took down Jacob Mizorowski and the Brewers 7-2, and the Rockies dominated the Marlins 14-4. Right now, the Cardinals are outscoring the Braves 3-0, bottom of the first in Atlanta. Upgrade your FIFA World Cup 2026 setup, build it like Beckham, from living room to lawn with the Home Depot, and take the fast free delivery assist. 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We are heading into the 33rd minute in the matchup between Portugal and Croatia. It is still scoreless. Earlier, Spain took down Austria 3-0. Thanks to Mikel Oyarzabal, had 2 goals in the win. And in hockey, Alex Ovechkin is returning for his 22nd season to the Washington Capitals on a 1-year deal. Back to you guys.
1: Thank you, Bree. Appreciate it. It is the Odd Couple, Robin Kelvin, on the TV theme song Thursday. Shekel City on the way. But right now, a little baseball conversation. Rob G, Dave Roberts, a few games back, reached the fastest to 1,000 wins in MLB for a manager. And folks were celebrating that for him.
5: Yeah, in a big way. 1,000 is a big deal. And it's not just the 1,000. If you look at his resume at this point, Dave Roberts is putting together one of the elite resumes in the world of baseball, especially when it comes to managers. Not only is he the fastest ever to the 1,000 wins, you know, which some guys got 2,000, so, you know, there's still room to grow here. But he's got the highest win percentage of any manager in MLB history. He's got the World Series titles. He's got a boatload of divisional titles. And yet there are still people out there who don't think he's all that good, Rob Parker.
0: It's not. I just think you have to have context to it. You know, because for all the great things the last couple of years with the back-to-back world, there were a lot of disappointments in Dave Roberts' career as well in the postseason. I mean, the Dodgers were routinely flopping after winning all the divisions in the NL West, right? Mm-hmm. Routinely. They were up 2-0. Do you remember the Jordan's bet with Chris Broussard? Up 2-0 against the Washington Nationals. They lost the next 3 games, and the Nationals won the World Series that year. We can go on, and compiling wins, and he has a great team. Nobody thought Joe Torre was the greatest. What did the Yankees win with Joe Torre? 4 World Series, right? Yeah. They won 4. Anybody raise their hand and say Joe Torre's the greatest manager? No! He had the team, the lineup, the resources, and he got it done, and he had to deal with, you know, egos and making some moves. I'm not taking anything away. But I don't think that's automatic. How could Dave Roberts, did we want to just say Casey Stengel is because he won 10 World Series as a manager? You know, like, I don't think it's just based on you have these unlimited resources and good teams, and you're supposed to win. Bobby Cox won 16 out of 17 NL East titles. 16 out of 17, Kelvin. Greatest manager of all time? No, he was. Never thought of. They only won 1 World Series, and Dave Roberts has won 2. No. Give him respect. The fastest to 1,000. But put everything in context. That's all I'm saying.
1: Yeah. I mean, greatest of all time. Baseball is a weird sport in that regard because it's so old, 150, 60 years, whatever it is, has been around for eons. But what I do think he is, Rob, I do think he is the best of what the modern day manager is. You know, gone are the days of I got a gut feeling and my instincts tell me and I, you know, you're spitting on the, you know, in the clubhouse and you're just figuring out in the dugout. Like, I think he has now become kind of the face of the modern day manager where we know you're getting your analytics top down. They're giving you your lineup. They're kind of pitting for you. Here you go. It's already pasted up. Do this. But I think to your point, some early failures that he had, leaving Kershaw in, not going to this pitcher, staying with him. I think he finally started to master that. And you've seen it the last couple of World Series over the last two in a row. And he's got three titles. I know you said he had two. He has three, 2020, 2024, 2025. And so I think he's pulled some masterful moves the last couple of off seasons. The way he's kept some pitchers in, the way he has put in some DH, the way he's played guys in different positions. So I think he's done a great job in that regard. So all of a sudden, I think you're now looking at kind of the modern day. He's a player's coach. You know, he's obviously great within the organization, great with the way they handle the lineups and the analytics, but also still going out there and having a little bit of the modern day gut instinct, the modern day I got a feelings. It'll never be that way as it used to be. It'll never be the way of the old skippers anymore. We just got too much knowledge, too much, you know, numbers and analytics to be that case. But I do think he's the poster child for what can be. He has benefited from an incredible talent. He's benefited from an incredible payroll, but the big butt, you know, we talking like a, you know, Cardi B, Megan Stallion one. I think he has also aligned that with his skill set and how good he is. Because just because you got a bunch of talent doesn't mean anything. We've seen that all through baseball. Some talented teams up and down the roster don't win anything. Shoot, you brought up those Atlanta Braves teams. For all the good and great, they didn't win much. They won divisions, but as you mentioned, they didn't win titles like that. Yeah, they won?
0: He won one. Dave has two.
1: He has three. Why do you keep shortchanging him? He has three.
0: He won
1: three
0: two in a row. I forgot the 2020.
1: 2020, 2024,
0: I'm always like the 2020 with the Lakers. And
1: why
0: the
1: is everybody 2020 and everybody? Everybody had the same rules, same circumstances. We won. That's how I would view it if I'm a team.
0: Yeah, but that one is always like, it kind of always escapes me. But my point.
1: And then they got, I mean, listen, they're competing right now to go for the first three-peat in eon. So I think he's a very good manager.
0: But people also look at them and say, look at the payroll, look at the team.
1: I know.
0: You know,
1: Rob,
0: we've
1: had payrolls that don't do nothing. We've been talking about the Mets all the last two seasons.
0: Right, but nothing I'm just saying, but when you do win, people, it's hard for people. That's why, like you saw it in the NBA this year, despite Bickerstaff winning 60 games and winning the East, he didn't get coach of the year. It wasn't even close. They looked at Boston and said there was no expectations for them and what they were able to do. You know what I mean? So it's not just who wins the most games, and that's a perfect example. In fact, JB Bickerstaff finished third. He wasn't even second. He was wasn't he third behind?
1: Was it Mitch Johnson?
0: Yeah. Third? I mean, wasn't he third, Rob G?
1: I got
0: Bickerstaff.
1: Pulled up,
0: I'm almost positive. He wasn't even second in the vote, and they won the East for the first time in a long time. Am I wrong? I thought Mitch Johnson was second.
1: I'm checking it right now.
5: Bickerstaff came second.
0: Oh, he was second. Okay. What were the vote totals? What was it?
5: Missoula runaway winner, 62 first place. JB Bickerstaff 29. Mitch Johnson 9.
0: Okay,
1: I've got it mixed up. Clearly second. I think that was more of a Missoula. Hey, what's your boy?
0: No,
1: Jaylen
0: but my
1: Brown
0: point
1: thing?
0: Is that winning a lot doesn't automatically mean you're the best. Or
1: I'll concede the winning a lot, Bobby Cox. I'm right, not going to give up the
0: saying.
1: Winning a lot of World Series. Three in six years.
0: But 16
1: is crazy.
0: Out of 17 years to win the division.
1: Yeah. And what are the Dodgers at? 12 out of 13, something like that? I mean, they're on their way, and they got a chokehold on it this year, Rob. Yep. Up 11 games or something.
0: But whenever you have the payroll that you have, there's expectations that come
1: with
0: it.
1: Hey, you better stop moving this goalpost.
0: Because
1: everybody got – the Yankees have had a payroll, and they've won a World Series in 2009.
0: No, but I'm saying, but that doesn't mean that just because you win, you're the best coach or manager or whatever is what I'm trying to say. It's not taking anything away. They won the games. But a lot of times they'll look at other people that they've done more with less and say, "Oh yeah, it's a pretty amazing."
1: I do think there's. I agree with somebody who does more with less,
0: usually
1: we often
0: wins coach.
1: Give credit to.
0: You remember that? Yeah. How many? Phil Jackson didn't win coach of the year every year.
1: Nor did Pop. I agree.
0: Pop didn't win coach of the year every year. No,
1: but that leads me to my conversation. When you think of the greatest coaches in the NBA, oftentimes Phil Jackson is right there. I mean, some people might say Pop. Some people might say.
0: Do you think Dave Roberts is the best manager in baseball?
1: I think he's absolutely. I think he very well could be. I'm gonna tell you why. The pressure that comes with only a championship win the matters at this point, and for him to be on the run that he is very impressive. Because you know, some people fumble that much talent. They fumble that much pressure.
0: But he, as much success as he's had, he's also had a lot of failure. And a lot of people say that he's not really running the team. And that is coming from upstairs. But that's what I'm saying, Rob.
1: I agree. I agree.
0: That's what people say.
1: I said he's the new face to me of the modern manager. Why I think he's the
0: greatest manager I ever saw. And I'm talking about from what I'm not going to say. Casey Stengel won, I think, 10 or 12 World Series. How is he not the greatest manager, right? He managed the great talent, but the Yankees were loaded. So they were supposed to win every year. But anyway, Whitey Herzog. Whitey Herzog with the St. Louis Cardinals. He also was with the Kansas City Royals. I thought he was just fantastic as far as managing a game, making
1: changes.
0: And I
1: don't disagree. My whole point is, I don't think we're ever going to be back in that era, Rob, where you kind of clear cut see somebody having their fingerprints on everything. I think it's going to be a combination of the talent, the analytic department, and your manager. I just think that's where we are now. It's no more just that guy leading. Shekel City on the way. Tyrac play of the day as well. Plus, we'll get you your World Cup preview and where we are throughout the day with Lexi and Lexington. It's the Odd Couple, Fox Sports Radio.
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0: Look out!
1: Here comes Spider-Man. High couple, Rob Parker, Kelvin Washington on a TV theme song Thursday. Next hour, we're going to talk some Caitlin Clark, more drama there. Gary Washburner join us. Shot Talk on the way as well. So a whole lot coming up next hour. Right now, it is time for Shekel City.
2: Welcome to Shekel City. The home base for Rob Parker's daily picks against the spread.
3: All right, here we go. 1-2 last night. 175 and 141. What is that, Alex? Can you do the math?
4: That's a lot of money.
3: 175 and 141. That's 34 games over 500.
4: Rob, Vegas called. They said, stop making picks.
3: Exactly. I mean, you know, the mob, they might send a mob out after me.
1: They might just.
3: All right, tonight, best bet, I got the Rangers minus 1.5. They are hosting the Tigers in Arlington. Also, I have the Mariners minus 1.5. They're at home in Seattle taking on the Angels. And the Padres and Dodgers open up a series. The Padres were so embarrassed the other day by the Cubs. I'm going to take the Padres plus 1.5 at Dodger Stadium. Remember, the Padres gave up 23 runs to the Chicago Cubs, who had 8 home runs in the game.
5: Wow!
3: It was embarrassing. But, Kelvin, remember this.
1: What's that?
3: I'm not telling you who to bet on. I'm telling you who I bet on.
1: All right, there you have it. Shekel City right there. You're still making a bunch of money. Killing Vegas. Tire Rack play today.
6: See, Mark, when you see the still image like this, it's easy to say that's a red card. 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
1: 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It is the way tire buying should be. That leads us to the conversation, Rob. Bellegon right there gets a goal in the game, 1-0. You're feeling like that might just be enough. We're playing well, dominating the game, and then all of a sudden he gets that red card.
9: Yeah, when you have the leading scorer for Team USA getting the red card, missing last night's game, and now more importantly, missing the round of 16 matchup, it was a big deflating.

0: simple. You should never put yourself in a position to hurt another player or to contest in something that could lead to bodily harm. Yes, watching it back in slow motion and pausing it on certain places makes it look horrific. That's the point of it, though. With VR now, we're supposed to go back. We're supposed to make sure no one's offsides. These are actual goals. We're supposed to make sure no one is overplaying their hand. They're not stepping over their boundaries. They're not talking illy to another player. The coaches stay in check. The players didn't go too waffly-toffly and shoot waffle Belgiums everywhere. I'm just saying that if you really watch it and slow it down, it's an absolute red card. There was no need for him to even step over for it. No need to challenge it. We were already in the lead. There was nothing to come from it. It was basically a ball that was going to go out of bounds or be returned back to us. Bellegin overstepped. He was behind the player and stepped completely on the back of his calf onto his ankle that twisted it completely sideways. I'm actually worried now if FIFA looks at this closer, they could extend it and give him multiple games, which they could do. And that's even more terrifying because without him against Belgium, which you need him because he's literally the guy that scores the goals, now we're in a position to go against the best team we've played without our best goal scorer. Now, I like Pulisic, but I don't know that this is going to be something we can overcome.
1: Let me throw this in here. Just from, you know better than I, but just from covering and looking at the rules, intention is a big thing.
0: He did intentionally do that. He stepped into the player trying to challenge the ball.
1: Right, but intentionally trying to hurt. They talk about, was he coming in with malice? And that's the one thing
0: I think
1: where most of the analysts I've heard say, he went in fast, but he didn't come with any malicious intent. And I think that might be in his favor. The world's biggest soccer tournament has arrived, and you can trade the entire tournament on Kalshi. 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
5: In the World Cup, Spain took down Austria.
6: Cucurella. Baena. Is there something on the end of all this? Yes, there is. You bet there is. 2-0. Pedro Porro arriving in the penalty area. And the Spaniards pull away.
5: Fox TV on the call. Final score was 3-0. Mikel Oyarzabal had two goals in the win. Their round of 16 opponent will either be Portugal or Croatia, and that match is scoreless and at halftime in Toronto. At 11 p.m. Eastern Time, Switzerland will be taking on Algeria and Vancouver. In baseball, there has been four suspensions issued after Tuesday night's Nationals-Red Sox bench-clearing incident. Cade Cavalli got 7 games, and Wilson Contreras got 7 games. The suspension will begin on Friday. Right now in baseball, Guardians shutting out the White Sox 2-0. Braves on top of the Cardinals, bottom of the second in Atlanta. I'm Brianna Miro.
7: One guy is happily divorced. One guy is happily married. One guy gets called daddy by his three beautiful daughters. Aww. One guy gets called daddy after a credit card approval. One guy won a state high school basketball championship. One guy only covered a state high school basketball championship. One guy's been inducted into 3 halls of fame. One guy has only mocked a hall. Does this seem weird to anybody else?
8: Hey, I heard that.
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9: Our number two here number on the two. Odd Couple, Fox Sports Radio, on a TV theme song Thursday. Everybody getting ready for the holiday weekend. Summer is officially here. Looking forward to a little barbecue action, a little baseball. That's my Saturday. Barbecue first and a Saturday night baseball game.
10: Are you going to a barbecue in my mouth. Or are you just going to go get barbecue?
9: No, I'm going to go into a barbecue.
10: Nice.
9: A little Chino Hills action.
10: Oh,
9: and then
10: shoot,
9: go to an Angels game. Yeah, and then an Angels game. 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So a lot going on. 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Exactly. 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Don't forget Gary Washburn from the Boston Globe. He's a national NBA writer. We'll talk with him. Maybe he'll give us pull the curtain back a little bit on what the Celtics were thinking and the idea of not paying Jaylen Brown and you know, like, just, again, you talk about it, when you got to match salaries to make deals, man, you see some strange things happening, and that was definitely strange.